0: Walking behind the counter, he pulled a knife on an employee and then slashed that employee in the face before opening the cash register. The employee was taken to a hospital and has since been released. For 1039 LI News Radio, I'm Jay Oliver.
1: ABC News, I'm Dave Packer. The Kennedy Center Board of Trustees voting to shut the Performing Arts Center down.
2: The vote to immediately shutter the iconic building came about an hour after a federal judge blocked the Kennedy Center Board from adding a tribute to President Donald Trump on the Performing Arts Center. The Kennedy Center Board, filled with Trump's hand-picked appointees, tried to include a tribute to Trump on the building facade after the same judge in May blocked renaming the center after the president.
1: ABC's Peter Haralambos. After Macklemore was yanked from Ed Sheeran's tour after making pro-Palestinian remarks at a show in New Jersey, four of Sheeran's supporting acts abruptly quit in solidarity with Macklemore. In western Yemen, the conflict widening, Iran-backed Houthi forces claiming new territory, threatening critical shipping lanes in the Red Sea. The House this evening voted 232 to 147 to kill a Democratic-led effort by retiring Congressman Al Green of Texas to impeach President Trump over U.S. Immigration and Customs Enforcement killings. This is ABC News.
3: From the LI News Radio Weather Center. For tonight, mostly clear skies, low around 56. Wednesday, some clouds, mostly sunny throughout the day. We'll stay dry with a high near 73. Wednesday night, partly cloudy skies, overnight low around 61. But Thursday, mix of sun and clouds with a high near 77. Thursday night, mostly cloudy skies, overnight low around 65. Friday, some clouds, but mostly sunny throughout the day and a high of 78. Friday night, partly cloudy, low of 58. From the LI News Weather Center, I'm Chris Keith.
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0: Woo, and everybody, welcome back to History Island on 103.9 FM, LA News and Radio. I'm Dale Spencer, your host. And of course, that was the great Stray Cats. The Stray Cats were a Long Island band. They were actually from Massapequa, New York. And they couldn't make it here and get popular, but they went to England and recorded an album, and Rock This Town was on it. And they came back, and the next thing they knew, their popularity was just over the roof. And of course, a great band, three-piece band. Brian Setzer was the leader, and he was going on to do Christmas and holiday things and the Stray Cats. So we wanted to give you that's a little view, that song, of what it was like to be a kid growing up in the 70s on Long Island and going out to the bars and the clubs and what the scene was like. So we love the Stray Cats here, and that's all about them. So anyway, we got a great show for you tonight. We have a really good guest, but let's just give you a couple of events that are going on. One thing we just want to mention, we want to celebrate that the Long Island Ducks are in the playoffs again. So today, yes, September 15th, the guys in the booth, they're yelling, going, yeah. All right. And September, so today the 15th and tomorrow the 16th, the Ducks will be at Duck Stadium in Central Islip, and they're playing the Hagerstown Flying Boxcars. This is the 17th postseason appearance in franchise history for the Long Island Ducks. Oh, a great local team. They're great. The league they play in, there's a lot of good players. Guys use that league a lot of times and come on the Ducks to try and work their career to get back in the major leagues again. So you see some really good players when you watch those games. So that's one of the events that's going on. Of course, the 12th annual Port Jepp Dragon Boat Race Fest is September 19th, and that's going to be an all-day event at Harborfront Park in Port Jepp. Boat races, kids crafts, vendors, food trucks, entertainment, and more. A great event to bring your family to. So go check that one out. Right down the road from Port Jepp, we have the Long Island Museum in Stony Brook. And they're presenting the Salon Series that's going to go on soon. And you can join them on September 27th at 3 p.m. as they debut a new series. It's inside Stony Brook's Historical Carriage Museum, of course, which has been there forever, become much, much nicer. It's a new collaboration between them and Long Island Chamber Music. The series aims to embrace the earlier American tradition of intimate living room salons of the Gilded Age. And, of course, with us talking about history of Long Island, that's a perfect thing. The Carriage House Salon Series has world-class chamber music. It's inside the Carriage Museum, offering audience members an up-close, vibrant connection to classical music and local heritage. On September 27th, they're going to have Songs of the Gilded Age for violin and piano. This concert promises to be a memorable affair, performed by Steinway artist Zani L.I. Cohen on piano and Long Island Chamber Music founder Georgiana Hamperclamview. Sorry, I have a hard time with that name, but that's a tough one. This series aims to embrace that tradition, and you'll love it. The Carriage Museum not only is featuring events like that, but we've had them on the show before, Josh, and they're a great, great museum. They do a lot of good history work about Long Island. One of the first museums I ever went to as a kid when I moved out to Long Island, when it was just carriages in a barn. It's become much, much more than that. So anyway, those are a couple of the events that are going on. So before we go to the break, let's go and introduce our special guest for tonight, and that's Terry Reed from the Northport Historical Society. Hey, Terry, how you doing?
1: Hi, thanks for having me.
0: Oh, yeah, it's a pleasure to have you on. We're going to go to a break soon, but we wanted to just introduce you and talk a little about events that are going on this fall over at the Historical Society there.
1: Yes, we have some great events coming up for the fall. We're so happy that we just reopened after being closed for construction of a new Access for All ramp. a new entrance into our building for all of those with mobility issues. We now can have anybody come into our museum, so we are so thrilled about that. We just reopened to the public 2 weeks ago. We were closed for 8 months. So we are so thrilled to be open and have a whole lineup of special events coming up. Kicking off on this Sunday, we have Cow Harbor Day in Northport. It's a great tradition in Northport. And the museum will be open, and we will be unveiling our community quilt in honor of America 250. We asked our community of Northport and East Northport, we asked the members to design little quilt squares based on the question, what would you want your community to know 100 years from now? Wow. And people of all ages donated quilts all different ways. Some were actually quilted, some were painted, some were photographs, all different things, embroidery. We received about 70 or more squares, so the quilt is actually quite large. We had a great quilting committee, and together they formed this quilt, which will be unveiled on Cow Harbor Day.
0: Oh, great. So we're going on break right now, so we'll talk a little more about that when we come back. Just hang on. And you are listening to History Island on 103.9 LI News Radio. I'm Dale, your host, and we will be right back. Don't go anywhere.

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4: 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And, of course, our special guest tonight is Terry Reed, talking about the Northport Historical Society and all connected things. So, anyway, Terry, soon we have the Cow Harbor Day coming up, right?
5: That's right. That's this Sunday. Saturday is the race day, the big 10K race day, and then Sunday is the Great Cow Harbor Day Parade, and a lot of things happening on Main Street for everyone of all ages. So please stop by the museum, which is located at 215 Main Street in Northport. We are in an old Carnegie Library that was built in 1914. It's one of only two still standing on Long Island. So we love our little museum. And if you come in, not only will you see the quilt, but you will also see something that we have on display that's very special that we brought out for America 250 celebration. And by the way, if you have a Suffolk County 250th passport book, you could come and get that stamped when you see our painted George Washington flag. We have a two-sided hand-painted flag. One side has George Washington's portrait. The other side has an American eagle. And this flag supposedly hung out of the window in Huntington in 1790 when George Washington rode by on his thank you tour of Long Island for all the sacrifices we made during the Revolutionary War.
4: Oh, his world famous tour. Flag hung outside. Wow, that's amazing.
5: Yeah, that's what it was. That's the lore behind that flag. It was passed down through the Rowley family through many generations and then donated to the museum a while ago. So we brought it out in honor of America 250. So you can come and see that and get your passbook stamped as well. We also have great exhibits that are open. We just are opening a brand new exhibit that will be up for a couple of years. It's called Deep Water, Deep Roots, and that explores the history from First Peoples all the way through the Industrial Age and colonization of Northport and East Northport. And then on the other side of the gallery, we have another exhibit called Interiors, and that explores interior design, what you would find in rooms throughout the centuries around town. So those were curated by our curator, Liz Reardon, and those are on display also. We also have a great diorama of Main Street that looks back to what Main Street looked like about 1913, 1914 or so. That was all just refurbished and really, really beautiful and unique. And we also have a beautiful dollhouse that's modeled after the Seymour's Boatyard house, which was an original Oyster Baron's house of Northport, Dexter Cole.
4: Wow.
5: So all those are in our gallery all the time. We also have a great kids' corner that is there whenever we're open, and we are open 11:30 now to 4:30 on Wednesdays through Sundays. But we have a kids' corner for kids of all ages to come. They can play with old-fashioned toys. There's crafts and games and dress-up clothes, and they can come at any time and do that. But we're starting a new program starting tomorrow, actually, called Little Ones Wednesday, where caregivers could bring in their preschoolers from 10:30 to 11:30 into the museum, and we'll have specialized activities for the little ones and book reading, and also give a chance for the caregivers to get together and hang out and look at the exhibits as well. So we're just starting that tomorrow. So we're really excited about that.
4: Oh, so pretty neat. Now, is that going to run right through the fall? And
5: yeah, I mean, we hope that it will continue for as long as people keep coming.
4: Yeah, so, that's great to hear.
5: Yeah.
4: And what age groups are we talking about that we want to target with those kids coming in?
5: Well, I think for the little one Wednesdays, probably 2 to 4 or 5 or so. We will be having a diaper changing station in the bathroom.
4: Yes.
5: Bathroom on the first floor now. So any of those things that might have stopped you from coming into the museum before, hopefully you can come on in now.
4: And, of course, there's no
5: friendly as well.
4: Right, right. And no impediment to handicapped folks who want to come in. They're going to be able to get in and out no problem now. That's got to be a great change for you.
5: That was such a great accomplishment for us. And I should say that we were given a grant by the Gardner Foundation to get that accomplished. So we were so thankful for that.
4: Oh, yeah, they're a great organization. They've helped us all with different projects over the years, and they make it happen a lot of times. We'd never have the money to do something like that otherwise.
5: Very deep-rooted in Long Island history, the Gardner family.
4: Yeah, they sure are.
5: Oh.
4: And Gardner Island, and I've wrote a

0: Yes.
1: So we talk a lot about those connections and the families that helped build Northport and East Northport and the surrounding areas. So it's a really interesting, fun tour. And I also wanted to mention that we are holding an exhibit opening for that Deep Water, Deep Roots exhibit on October 1st in the evening from 6 to 7:30. So that's the official exhibit opening reception that evening, October 1st.
0: From 6 to 7:30,
1: right. Right. And then we'll have the cemetery tour on October 10th at 1 o'clock. And if anybody is interested in, you know, attending any of the events that I'm talking about tonight, go to our website, northporthistorical.org. All the information is on there, all the links to register for any event and find out about all about us and look at our photo collection, shop at our online shop. If you're an educator, we offer field trips. You could sign up on there. So our website is a wealth of information. So make sure you check that out as well.
0: And that's NorthportHistoric.org, right?
1: Northport Historical.
0: Historical.org.
1: Yeah. Okay, just Google Northport Historical Society and Museum, and it'll pop up.
0: Right, it'll pop up. Right.
1: So, yeah.
0: And you're going to be doing that cemetery tour, huh? That should be really a fun event.
1: I am. I've been doing it for a couple of years now, and it's very popular. It sells out quickly, and space is limited, so don't wait to buy tickets for that.
0: Right. Make sure you buy your tickets right away for that one, right?
1: Yeah. And then we have, again, in honor of America 250, we have a really interesting Sunday at the Society lecture series, which is sponsored by M&T Bank, given by an author, Brian O'Connor, who's a local author, who is writing a book about one of the Revolutionary War patriots that used to live on Eaton's Neck named John Sloss Hobart. If you're from the area, you're familiar with Hobart Beach. So you learn more about him.
0: Well, let's come right back to that after we take another break, and I'll get that information, and we'll get the information about the museum out again. So hang on a minute, and we will be right back after our break.

0: Hi, my name is Mike Cueva.
1: And I'm Lisa Steffens, and we work at BLD's restaurant on Hawkins Avenue in Ronkonkoma. And we would love for everybody to come on down and visit us and check out our food items and our friendly atmosphere. We decorate all the time year-round. And like I said, we are family-owned. I'm there 20 years. Mike next to me is there about 15. And we would love everybody to come in and join us.
0: Yeah, you have to try our pancakes, our waffles, our French toast, even our ribs are good. Burgers are great as well. And don't forget, our police officers, our veterans, our fire department, we give discounts for veterans, police officers, 7 days a week.
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3: For 103.9 LI News Radio, I'm Jay Albert. Police are looking for the man who robbed the Rockville Center gas station at knife point early last Thursday morning. It happened at the BP on Sunrise Highway just before 3:45 a.m. on the 10th of September. Police have released surveillance video showing the suspect walk behind the counter, pull a knife on an employee, and slash the employee on the face before opening the cash register. The employee was taken to the hospital and has since been released. Police in Suffolk continuing their crackdown on illegal street takeovers across the region. This week, detectives released video of a recent meetup in Yampang that shows dozens of vehicles speeding down Express Drive North off exit 66 at 1 a.m. Sunday. Officers wound up responding to the area just west of Sills Road after a complaint came in, and four people were arrested. All four suspects are from Meriden, Connecticut. For 103.9 L.

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1: ABC News, I'm Dave Packer. The Kennedy Center Board of Trustees voting to shut the Performing Arts Center down.
2: The vote to immediately shutter the iconic building came about an hour after a federal judge blocked the Kennedy Center Board from adding a tribute to President Donald Trump on the Performing Arts Center. The Kennedy Center Board, filled with Trump's hand-picked appointees, tried to include a tribute to Trump on the building facade after the same judge in May blocked renaming the center after the president.
1: ABC's Peter Haralambos. After Macklemore was yanked from Ed Sheeran's tour after making pro-Palestinian remarks at a show in New Jersey, four of Sheeran's supporting acts abruptly quit in solidarity with Macklemore. In western Yemen, the conflict widening, Iran-backed Houthi forces claiming new territory, threatening critical shipping lanes in the Red Sea. The House this evening voted 232 to 147 to kill a Democratic-led effort by retiring Congressman Al Green of Texas to impeach President Trump over U.S. Immigration and Customs Enforcement killings. This is ABC News.
3: From the LI News Radio Weather Center. For tonight, mostly clear skies, low around 56. Wednesday, some clouds, mostly sunny throughout the day. We'll stay dry with a high near 73. Wednesday night, partly cloudy skies, overnight low around 61. A Thursday, mix of sun and clouds with a high near 77. Thursday night, mostly cloudy skies, overnight low around 65. Friday, some clouds, but mostly sunny throughout the day and a high of 78. Friday night, partly cloudy, low of 58. From the LI News Weather Center, I'm Chris Keith.
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8: 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Okay, they're a great museum. They've been open a couple of years. As you know, they're located up at – there they are. 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You can give them a call at 631-689-5888. We're open Wednesday through Sunday, 11 to 6. Of course, the big exhibit this year over there is Everybody Loves Raymond. Really popular exhibit, and the truth is everybody loves the exhibit. It's a great exhibit. People come in, and they just are in love with that show. It's amazing. I do some volunteering over there, and it's amazing how much people really love that exhibit. So anyway, they have so always have some special events going on there. By the way, Ray Romano came down opening day of that exhibit, and he spent hours there dealing with the crowd and talking to everybody. If you like that show at all, you will love that exhibit. And, of course, every Sunday is a special event, a concert in our concert room upstairs, and you can see all kinds of Long Island bands that play original music. Not copy bands, but original Long Island bands. They get some really, really great people. For example, September 20th, Hector Martinez and band, their California Celebration of Hispanic Heritage Month in Sound and Cinema. That'll be a percussion workshop at 2 p.m. and 3 p.m. the concert. So that's one of the special events over there. And all the performances there are, I'll guarantee you'll love them. It's just a great, great museum, and they do a lot. So anyway, let's see. Maybe we have one other event with them. No, that's it. Now, I just have to say before I go any further on, you can never do this show without the great staff that I have working with me. So tonight's a very special night for us because we have a special guest producer, and that's Joe Girani. So everybody, a big hand for Joe. He's excellent. And he's being ably assisted tonight by Christian Laurie. Hey, Christian. Yeah. We love you guys. Thanks.
9: Hello, hello, hello.
8: Hello, hello. And, of course, our research director and announcer, Janet Rishbeter, also known as Janny. And our staff member, Jerry Crossan. So thank you all. We couldn't really do the show without yous. Thank you, thank you, thank you. And anyway, let's go back to Terry Reed. So Terry, let us know what else you got going on for the fall and the winter over there.
10: Okay, so yeah, I was talking about the Sunday at the Society Lecture Series, and that's October 25th, because I don't think I mentioned the date before. So
8: no.
10: Is Sunday, October 25th. And then also on October 18th, we have our Main Street walking tour, where your tour guide, one of our great volunteers, Dan Sheehan, will take you on a guided tour walking down Main Street. And he is an excellent tour guide, and he will give you the history of almost every building on all of Lower Main Street in Northport. And he's a great storyteller and really, really fun, fun tour. So I highly recommend that on October 18th. And those we do once a month, almost every month, unless it's like the dead of winter or something unusual. But you can usually find those each month. So if you miss it this month, try again in November.
8: Okay.
10: Yeah. And then we have a couple of things. Also, right now we're trying to put together another tour that I will be giving on November 7th called the Hidden History Walking Tour. So that will be where I will be pointing out some just remnants of Northport history that's sort of hidden in plain sight up and down Main Street and Scudder Avenue. So look for that to be coming on sale soon. And one other thing I wanted to mention that was really cool that's on display in our exhibit right now is a time capsule that we had uncovered when we were doing the construction. We were moving a water main, and the backhoe dug up what they thought was a PVC pipe, but it turned out to be a Girl Scout time capsule that had been buried in 1987 on our front lawn and kind of forgotten about it. We found out about it a couple years ago, and we couldn't find it when we were probing and looking for it. We couldn't find it. So during the construction, it was uncovered, and what was inside of it was all these photographs and pieces of ephemera from the Girl Scout troops of the time, and also a Betamax tape of them marching in different parades and their bridging ceremonies. So we had that converted, and it actually, that was in pretty good shape. I couldn't believe it. And we are now playing that on a monitor in the museum gallery, so you could see the Girl Scout troops from 1987, and we have some of the artifacts that was found in that time capsule on display as well.
8: Oh, what a wonderful surprise to find when you're doing the construction, right?
10: That's great. We were really happy when they found that, because we had been looking for it for a couple of years. But it was supposed to be opened in 2012, so we were a little late.
8: Well, that's all right, I think, right?
10: Yeah, it was really great, and we had a lot of the original Girl Scouts who were about 8 years old when they buried the time capsule reach out to us and come and visit and look at the tape and look at the articles, and really just got such a thrill out of it.
8: Wow. Well, I would think one of the miracles was being able to take that Betamax tape and transfer it over and be able to watch it. That's pretty incredible.
10: I can't believe that survived, because they did a pretty good job trying to seal it up, and they had wrapped all of the photographs in tin foil, but that, I guess, over the years through humidity and temperature change, the tin foil adhered to the photographs.
8: Right.
10: So our curator, Liz, and some of her interns have been painstakingly taking off the tinfoil to uncover these images. So slowly but surely, we're getting to all of them. But the tape, somehow survived the best out of everything. So we were really fortunate for that.
8: Oh, yeah, you sure are, because magnetic tape sometimes only has a 20, 25-year lifespan before it fades to nothing. And the fact that you can keep working on the photos and bringing them back, that's really great, too.
10: Yeah, so, we had the tape converted, so now we can, preserve it now forever. You know, we'll keep up on the digital, whatever the future holds, whatever.
8: Yeah, right, what the future holds
10: for us. On, we'll keep up with it.
8: Oh, that's really neat. Now, how long has the Historical Society been open to the public?
10: Well, the Historical Society itself was founded in 1962, but we did not have a museum until 1974. We took over the old Northport Library building, which, as I said before, was built by Carnegie Funds in 1914, and it was the Northport Public Library until 1966 or so. And then it was used as a museum for the Historical Society since 1974.
8: Oh, wow. That's really great. That's a nice long history there that you've been celebrating the history of the town.
10: Yeah, and we've been collecting all of local history artifacts and documents and photographs, and keeping them in our collection. And we do rotating exhibits, so that we can teach everybody all the rich history of Northport and East Northport. We're so fortunate to have over 12,000 historical artifacts in our collection.
8: Wow.
10: And really important items to our community. So So it's just such an honor to be able to work there and preserve this history for everyone to learn from.
8: Yeah, because history is an important part of Long Island, period. You know, our history is so important to us.
10: It is. I mean, it's you can't have a future if you don't have your history. So it's so important to learn from it.
8: Well, I've said that many times. Knowing your history of the past, it leads you forward in history. It's
10: exactly.
8: Something important to do. Yeah. So that's great. Yeah. So people can come and they can basically visit the museum. Cal Harbor Day, the 2 days you guys are going to be open both days, right?
10: Yes, we are, 11:30 to 4:30 every day except Mondays and Tuesdays, and yes, including this weekend. And we also have a reference library that we call the Carnegie Corner, where people can come and do research. And we also have a kiosk in the library section where anybody could come in and type in a keyword of anything that they're interested in, and anything that is in our collection will come up. Our collection is just about fully digitized, so any document or photograph or artifact that you're interested in will come up, and you can scroll through. We have house histories. We have maps. We have information on all the shipbuilding and the sand mining and the brick making and the oyster barons and all of the law book publishing companies and all of the industries that made Northport and East Northport what it is today. So anyone could come in, and that's for free. Admission is free always. Just a little donation if you'd like. You can also become a member of our museum by going on our website. 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
8: Yeah,
10: all the proceeds, go to helping to preserve the collection.
8: And do you have a kind of a family membership where a whole family can be members and be involved?
10: We do. We have, a family membership is only $50. 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
8: Oh, that really is, yeah. 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
10: Yep, it's northporthistorical.org.
8: Okay.
10: And we are, located at 215 Main Street in Northport.
8: And your phone number over there, if people want to do the old-fashioned thing and call up.
10: Yep, it's 631-757-9859. And again, it's free admission, and we're open 11:30 to 4:30 Wednesday through Sunday.
8: Oh, that's great. So everybody, I would advise, it's a great fall trip. Take the family. If you're not going to Cal Harbor Day or the race or the celebration afterwards, go give the museum a visit. It's a great place, and it's really great staff over there, too, that can help you out.
10: Yeah, we have wonderful volunteers there that really help the museum so much. We couldn't do it without them, and they'll be your greeters and your docents when you come to visit.
8: Yeah, that's it. That's what always makes great museums is the great staffs that have the passion to share this information. And you obviously are one of those people, too. So we celebrate you for doing that.
10: Thank you. You know, I love it.
8: Yep, and we're honored to have you on the show. We're, of course, going to have you back soon in the future to talk about other events as they happen. And keep in mind, everybody, as you're going around, if you need handicap access, this now is a museum that you can get into, and it's easy to do. Because I know I do some work over at the Vanderbilt, and it's an old building, doesn't have handicap access, sometimes limits all visitors to what they can experience there.
10: So yeah, we're so proud that we were able to get this done for the community.
8: Well, thank God, and thank God for the Gardner Foundation as usual, right?
10: That's right. Thank you.
8: Okay, so anyway, thank you so much for coming on tonight, and we'll be down to visit soon. Maybe you'll see me on Cow Harbor Day, maybe shortly afterwards. And we're thrilled to have you on, and I'll be looking forward to talking to you in person when we're over there.
10: Great, thank you so much.
8: Okay.
10: Hope to see everyone there soon.
8: Yes, thank you so much for coming on tonight. Okay, so that was Terry Reed. The Northport Historical Society, a great place. I couldn't recommend them highly enough. You can do a visit over there. And Northport, by the way, has a great history as a town. And we only touched into it briefly tonight, but it sure is a great place to go. So I think we have a couple of other events going on. We have the Vanderbilt, Suffolk County Vanderbilt Museum. They have recently opened a new exhibit. It just opened a couple of weeks ago, running through the end of December. And that's to celebrate the 250th anniversary, of course, of the United States. The new exhibit is called Bond, Steel, and Steam, Forging the Vanderbilt Empire. It was made by a lot of people, including our curator, Roberta. She does a great job over there. And it highlights a display of selected bonds and stocks and information, photographs of key family members, railroads, and trains. Through the individual stories behind each document, the exhibit traces the rapid expansion of American railroads, including, of course, the Vanderbilt's own railroad, the New York Central Railroad that they created when they owned 60% of the railroads in America. It's installed in the lower level of the memorial wing of the museum. You can ask any of the docents or staff members there to show you where it is. And go visit. The Vanderbilt is a great, great visit. Beautiful planetarium. And they have a wonderful staff over there, if I do say so myself. So anyway, my friend Jerry here, our staff member, also does some hours over there. And we try to give everybody the best experience they can get. So anyway, it's fall now, everybody. So it's we shift from the summer. The kids are back to school. By the way, drive carefully because the kids are back to school. And there's a lot of fall events going on. And we're going to list some of them every week when we come on. And you just take the family out and get down and enjoy these events. And tonight you heard about one of the great ones you can go to. And so that's about it for now. We're going to have a couple more shows. We're going to have a little bit of time off with the Islanders playing. God bless the Islanders. They really need to have a good season this year. And obviously the New York Yankees, not a Long Island team, but they're in the playoffs this year. And unfortunately, our New York Mets just got eliminated last night from the playoffs. So Stevie Cohen, make that team better. That's right, Stevie Cohen. And some people have shown me their Yankee hats, and you know, a lot of Yankee fans here. But we love baseball, and we love our teams. So anyway, Stevie Cohen, do the job over the winter and build us a better team for next year. So anyway, you've been listening to History Island on 103.9 LA News Radio. My name is Dale Spencer. I'm your host. Thank you all. Come on back next week.

0: Hi, my name is Mike Cueva.
1: And I'm Lisa Steffens, and we work at BLD's restaurant on Hawkins Avenue in Ronkonkoma. 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
10: For 103.9 LI News Radio, I'm Jay Oliver. Police in Nassau investigating a Uniondale homicide. Officers responded to a call for someone injured near 979 Nassau Road. It was around 4 a.m. yesterday. The victim was pronounced dead at the scene. Now police are asking anyone who might have witnessed anything to call homicide detectives. A driver dead after crashing into a toll booth at Sunken Meadow State Park in Kings Park. State Park's police said there was no one manning the booth when the driver crashed into it. Vehicle then burst into flames, killing the driver. No ID yet on that driver. No description of the vehicle has been released. Well, Southampton police say a man participating at the Mighty Hamptons Triathlon in Sag Harbor died during the event. It happened Sunday morning just before 8 o'clock, all during the swimming portion of the race. Medical examiner is still working to determine the exact cause of death. For 103.9 LI News Radio, I'm Jay Oliver.
11: ABC News, I'm Jay Packer. AI is making strange bedfellows.
12: As major AI labs now push to slow down development in light of potential dangers, former Trump administration strategist Steve Bannon says of those companies,
13: the people don't trust them, and that trust is not going up.
12: A rare ideological ally, Vermont Senator Bernie Sanders, who says lawmakers must step in.
14: The public has had virtually no input into the AI revolution. that is transforming the world.
12: Mike Dubusky, ABC News.
15: President Trump lashed out on social media at the Supreme Court today for blocking his attempt to overhaul mail-in ballots ahead of the midterm elections, saying the Supreme Court let our country down. Macklemore was yanked from Ed Sheeran's tour after saying this at a show in New Jersey.
16: I said free Palestine.
15: Now all of Sheeran's supporting acts have quit in solidarity with Macklemore. This is ABC News.
17: From the LI News Radio Weather Center. For tonight, mostly clear skies, low around 56. Wednesday, some clouds, mostly sunny throughout the day. We'll stay dry with a high near 73. Wednesday night, partly cloudy skies, overnight low around 61. But Thursday, mix of sun and clouds with a high near 77. Thursday night, mostly cloudy skies, overnight low around 65. Friday, some clouds, but mostly sunny throughout the day and a high of 78. Friday night, partly cloudy, low of 58. From the LI News Weather Center, I'm Chris Keith.
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3: It's Stephanie with the Stephanie O Show with the amazing Spider, of course. And it's,
1: yep.
3: another Tuesday night before the Islanders start. Because you know what happens. Once they start, we're in trouble. This show is in trouble. Yeah. You know?
24: They start bullying us.
3: Mm-hmm. They do. They start bullying us. And we are pushed off the air for the game. What can you do, you know? What can you do? Right? But I don't know. I can understand that they're, you know, that's the big Long Island team and that's it. You know, it's one of those things that if you're a Long Islander, that is your team. So I get it. Right? Don't you get it?
24: They should just have us maybe do the show like part of the show from the arena or something. You know?
3: Oh yeah, because that would be nice. Where are our tickets?
24: About the score and everything else,
3: right? We should get our tickets. Where are our tickets? Oh, I would definitely go. Mm-hmm. No question mm-hmm. about it. So, I just want to follow up from last time we were talking about Lindsey Clancy and the whole jury and you know what went on, and I don't know when the verdict came in, but I think we talked about that there was no verdict and kind of whether they're going to retry it or what they're going to do. But, you know, I'm still not understanding how this even happened. Every time I talk to someone, there's another opinion. Like last night, for instance, I was in a restaurant and, you know, in New York, everybody sits so close to you that people in a restaurant become your best friends because they're sitting next to you. So like you kind of just start talking, you know what I mean?
24: Right.
3: And the woman mm-hmm. that was sitting next to me, I don't know, it just like all of a sudden came up and she basically said to me, you know, I live here on the West, Upper West Side, which is very liberal, the Upper West Side, just so you know. But I don't really fit the personality, she said. And then she started talking about this case. And she was like, listen, she killed her blank kids. That's it. There's no other thought to this. She killed her kids. She should be in prison her entire life, never to get out. That's it. She's like, this is just all BS. And she should never see the light of day. And, you know, that was her way of thinking. And she didn't want to hear not a word about it. You know, I sort of feel the same way. But then, you know, there's a part of me that says, did these doctors over-medicate her? But then there's other people that say she wanted to be over-medicated. She went to multiple doctors, not telling them about other doctors. I don't know if that's true or not, but that's kind of what people are saying. So, you know, depending on who you talk to, and it's such a hot topic, like you can't even, and when I say hot, I mean people get hot-headed over it. You can't, mm-hmm. you really...
24: It sounds like a politics religion. It sounds like a politics religion conversation.
3: Oh yeah, exactly. Those are also conversations.
24: Or Michael Jordan and LeBron. That gets crazy.
3: Oh yeah. I guess for people who care about that, you know, like
24: right.
3: I don't know how much I would care about that conversation, but you know, it is what it
24: is. It's a shame either way you look at it. You know, you could flip it to the side, spin it, hold it up to the light, hide it, whatever. It's a tragedy. It's a shame.
3: Nobody wins.
24: It's a shame nobody wins. Nobody at all. You know, just loses in this case.
3: Yep. I hear you. I mean, you know, but it's such a hot topic. Everywhere you go, people are still talking about it. You know, that there was, it's almost like reading a book and there was no ending. You know, there's just no ending. And I think that's what have people just so, you know, sort of flippy over the whole thing because they didn't get an ending to the story. I wonder.
24: I mean, she has the ending I see seems pretty grim for her period.
3: Oh, her ending is grim. No question. Mm-hmm. I mean, think about it. She's in a wheelchair for the rest of her life. Her three children mm-hmm. are dead. Her husband is mm-hmm. gone. Her husband is remarried with a child, I believe.
24: Yeah.
3: Her life is done.
24: Yeah. Done. It's like, what else are people looking for? That's what I'm trying to figure out. Like, retrial or no trial, nobody wins.
3: Nobody wins. Nobody. I mean, what else did you want out of life? She had it all. She had gorgeous children, beautiful, beautiful children. She had a great life. And she just destroyed it. Now, we don't know really who she was before this. You know what I mean? Like, I don't know. It's hard for me to imagine as a mother. You know, everybody's like, I'm going to kill you. I must have said that to my kids 100 times. Not ever meaning I'm going to kill them. You know, like, I just can't imagine what that takes in your mind. I mean, your mind has to just blow up. I don't even know. I can't even tell you. I can't imagine. I
24: mean, after the first kid died, I would think that would be like a wake up.
3: Mm-hmm.
24: You know?
3: How did you do this to all the kids?
24: Yeah, I don't get it. You know, I understand the criminal element in the jail,
3: mm-hmm.
24: you know, mindset that people have and everything. Either way, mm-hmm. it's just terrible, you know, but it's like you at one point, did you realize what you was doing was wrong? Like, you know,
3: she didn't. I don't think she ever did. I think she thought she would kill them. And then she jumped out the window.
24: Insane.
3: You know? And maybe she thought that was the end of her life. But she lived. She lived. You know what I mean?
24: Sound premeditated.
3: Mm-hmm. I mean, you look at it and you say, my God, she jumped out the window. What did she expect? She expected that was going to be the end of her.
24: Yeah, that's the way that she seen it ended in her mind.
3: Mm-hmm. Absolutely, no question about it. So,
24: thought out.
3: You know, I don't get it. What happened?
24: Sounds thought out completely.
3: Mm-hmm. And now we're supposed to say okay to that. But it's not okay. You know what I mean?
24: Mm-hmm.
3: It's not okay. And so I understand both sides. I really do. I get it. I get it why the other side is saying, you know, we're going to pay for her now. It's like, mm-hmm. I don't know, hundreds of thousands of dollars a year for a woman in a wheelchair
24: mm-hmm.
3: in a prison. Right?
24: I mean, if you start looking at it from that perspective, that's crazy.
3: Yeah. I've heard other people say that. Now.
24: Those are people really worried about their tax dollars.
3: Mm-hmm.
24: I never even thought of that.
3: Right? But people have said that. Mm-hmm. I mean, there's so many perspectives on this. I read everything
24: on this. Man, what a world.
3: Right? I read everything on this. And so many different perspectives on how people feel. But, I mean, this has to be somebody who really lost it. Who really lost it. I can't imagine anybody doing such a thing. Like you said, after she killed the first child, I don't know, doesn't that hit you reality? I don't know.
24: Steph, I didn't really tap into it like that because I kind of like to keep my mind free of, you know, involuntary nonsense and just
3: mm-hmm.
24: tragedies and stuff like this. You know, I try to keep that, you know, it's like I heard, you know, she killed the kids. It's like terrible. But I don't know exactly how she did it, you know, and I ain't tapped into that. But like I said, you know, after the first kid dies, unless she just did them, killed all of them at one time, it's like, you know, that's why I don't even like to even tap into it, because then it gets my mind thinking like, well, when that was happening with the first kid, you know, what were the other children doing? And, you know, what was, it's sinister.
3: Mm-hmm.
24: It's sinister.
3: Yeah.
24: You know?
3: It's
24: sinister. It's terrible.
3: And, you know, and it's hard to think, so I understand, that this woman will then roam the streets and you have people in jail for very minor charges.
24: Yeah.
3: Honestly, think about it.
24: Yeah.
3: You know, there's people who are riding away in jail.
24: My brother did 17 years. He did 17 years. He did 17 years and they gave him life, my brother. You know, and he didn't kill anybody.
3: Right. Yeah. Mm-hmm. That's what I'm saying. You know, it's like, that's just crazy that you can't imagine, right? That they could give nothing. Nothing. Could you imagine that? Yep. To get nothing. You're right. She killed three people.
24: Yeah.
3: Your brother killed nobody. And he got 17 years. And really, he
24: got life plus 20, but he did 17.
3: Right. He got life plus 20. Think about that.
24: Yeah.
3: How did he get out again? I think he told me, but I don't recall.
24: Oh, Biden.
3: Biden.
24: But they gave him clemency.
3: Wow. Wow.
24: For non-violent offense.
3: Wow.
24: He was definitely like life plus 20 years. Like I understand that selling drugs is a crime, but life plus 20 years, nah.
3: No, I agree with you.
24: Nah.
3: I agree with you, and that's why I can't go along with this woman getting nothing.
24: Yeah.
3: I can't. I just can't. I'm sorry. I can't. You know, it's just, I don't know. And the fact that I understand she was taking all these drugs and the drugs were affecting her. But then on the other hand, like I said, people are saying that she just went to various doctors to get drugs. I don't know. I don't know. You know, it's hard to digest. It's hard to digest it all. It really is very hard.
24: Yeah, what is her mindset like that? Have you seen any interviews or anything about her, like how her state of mind is and what she's been saying or anything like that since the?
3: Well, I actually heard her lawyer saying that she's, you know, just a mess. Well, I don't know. I don't know.
24: Does she at least show any remorse?
3: I don't know. I didn't hear that. But I do not feel bad for her. I got to tell you, I do not feel bad for her. I just don't. You know, I don't. I don't know who she is. I don't know anything about her. But I just can't feel bad. I feel bad for the victims, the children.
24: Yeah.
3: Honestly. That's who I feel bad for the children.
24: Yeah.
3: Very.
24: Yeah. So let me get this straight though. The debate that get people upset and everything is that people believe that she shouldn't have, that she shouldn't, experience jail time.
3: Right. People feel that way.
24: But why do they feel that way?
3: Because they feel that she was mentally not in the right frame of mind. And that
24: so they think she's okay now?
3: No, but they feel that she shouldn't have to go to jail because she wasn't in the right frame of mind. She should go to more of a mental facility.
24: A mental facility.
3: Mm-hmm. But what happens with these facilities, eventually they say that you're okay and they let you out. you know?
24: They so she could be killed in about a year or two.
3: What do you mean?
24: They could say that she, oh, you're great. Then she go there about a year or two. They seen that she's okay. She's responding well again or whatever. Then they just let her go.
3: Yeah. And you mean she kills someone? Is that what you mean?
24: I'm just saying that it's not a sentence at all. it sounds like the way you're saying that they just let them go after a while and they're like, oh, you're good. You're okay.
3: Well, they have. They've found that after they're there for a number of years, they've gotten their sanity back and they've let them on release. There's somebody famous, maybe it was the guy who shot Reagan. I can't remember his name. I wish I could look that up. The guy who shot Reagan, I think he got life, but I think, I'm not sure if it was him. Maybe it wasn't. But it was someone who really who shot or killed or something. A big name person. They were found mentally incompetent. Put into, a facility. And eventually they were let out. I can't recall who it is. And I just can't agree with that. I'm sorry. Cannot agree with that. You know what I'm saying? Cannot. So, all right. I just wanted to follow up on that because we were talking about it. And just this whole week, I'm telling you, last night I was in this restaurant and the lady who was sitting right next to me on a different table, that's the first thing she brought up. Like out of left field, this is what she brought up. But forget about her. Let's talk about the restaurant I was at last night. Such a cool restaurant. It's called Wu Dynasty. It just opened. Wu Dynasty. It's on, I think it's on 70th. It's next to Cafe Lux, which is a restaurant, famous restaurant, right next door to it. Oh, my God. The food was just unbelievable.
24: Really?
3: Cafe Lux. I mean, Wu Dynasty, next to the Cafe Lux. Unbelievable.
24: What kind of food is it?
3: It's very interesting. Like, first I thought it was Chinese. Then when you go in, it gives it more of an Asian vibe. Then I'm looking at the guy sitting next to me, and he's eating French fries. So I'm like, wait a second here. I felt like I was in, like, Hong Kong when I was in there. And then I'm looking at the guy next to me, and he's eating French fries. Now, the thing that's most interesting, when you come up to the restaurant, the entire window is like an aquarium. With king crabs. Did you ever see a real king crab moving? How big they are?
24: No.
3: Me neither.
24: Not in person.
3: No, me neither. They're like huge. Mm. They're like 3 feet long. They're like crazy.
24: Yeah, they're big. Yeah, they're big.
3: They're like 3 feet. They're like scary. Yeah. They almost look like they could take over the planet. You know? I'm not kidding. They're huge. And they're like in the window and they're moving and they're alive. And then you go into this restaurant and there's like multiple tanks with like huge lobsters and these huge king crab. Oh my God. This is a place to go see. It's called Wu Dynasty. And believe me, they're not giving me any money to do this commercial for them, but I just want people to enjoy the food. It was so sensational.
24: What did you end up getting?
3: Well, this is the thing, like, we looked at the menu, and first we were going to order, like, all these items. And I'm looking around at people's dishes, I'm scouting it all out. and I see, like, these dishes are huge, huge amounts of food. So I said, wait a second, we better just start with two things, because we're never going to finish this. Like, I saw them pull out, oh, geez, we have a minute left. I can't tell you about the food in a minute. Forget about it. That's not going to work. So, but I will tell you and we'll come back to this. somebody ordered, like, I really wanted to have these crazy combo soups. I love soups.
24: There we go.
3: I guess I went over the time. They lied. They told me we had a minute 30, but I guess we don't. Okay. We'll be back. I'll tell you about the soup when we come back.

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4: For 103.9 LI News Radio, I'm Jay Oliver. Police in Suffolk County continuing their crackdown on illegal street takeovers across the area. This week, detectives releasing video of a recent meetup in Yapik, and it shows dozens of vehicles speeding down Express Drive North off of Exit 66, 1 a.m. Sunday. Officers wound up responding to the area just west of Sills Road. After a complaint came in and four people were arrested, all four suspects were from Connecticut. Police on the hunt for the man who robbed the Rockville Center gas station at knife point early last Thursday morning. It happened at the BP on Sunrise Highway just before 4 o'clock on September the 10th. Police have released surveillance video. It shows the suspect walking behind the counter. He pulled a knife on an employee and then slashed that employee in the face before opening the cash register. The employee was taken to a hospital and has since been released. For 103.9 LI News Radio, I'm Jay Oliver.
5: ABC News, I'm Jay Packer. AI is making strange bedfellows.
6: As major AI labs now push to slow down development in light of potential dangers, former Trump administration strategist Steve Bannon says of those companies,
7: the people don't trust them, and that trust is not going up.
6: A rare ideological ally, Vermont Senator Bernie Sanders, who says lawmakers must step in.
8: The public has had virtually no input into the AI revolution that is transforming the world.
6: Mike Dubusky, ABC News.
5: President Trump lashed out on social media at the Supreme Court today for blocking his attempt to overhaul mail-in ballots ahead of the midterm elections, saying the Supreme Court let our country down. Macklemore was yanked from Ed Sheeran's tour after saying this at a show in New Jersey.
9: I said, free Palestine.
5: Now all of Sheeran's supporting acts have quit in solidarity with Macklemore. This is ABC News.
10: From the LI News Radio Weather Center. For tonight, mostly clear skies, low around 56. Wednesday, some clouds, mostly sunny throughout the day. We'll stay dry with a high near 73. Wednesday night, partly cloudy skies, overnight, low around 61. A Thursday, mix of sun and clouds with a high near 77. Thursday night, mostly cloudy skies, overnight, low around 65. Friday, some clouds, but mostly sunny throughout the day and a high of 78. Friday night, partly cloudy, low of 58. From the LI News Weather Center, I'm Chris Keith.
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8: Hey, and guess what? We're back. I wasn't even ready for that. You see, I was sitting here. I wasn't even ready. You can hear my, I had the TV on with those crazy two sisters, those 1,000-pound sisters. You know who I'm talking about? Tammy and the other one.
9: That sounds crazy.
8: I get such a kick out of these ladies. It's unbelievable to me. They are such characters, you know? But, I don't know. Somehow they're both thin now.
9: Oh, really?
8: Yeah, it's super crazy. This one lady was like 1,000 pounds.
9: Wow.
8: Like, she's like normal size now.
9: Wow.
8: Like, she's a little, like, kooky looking. I guess because when you lose that kind of weight, you're a little, you know, blobular in certain places. But it's unbelievable. These two ladies are actually thin. They really are, both of them.
9: They sound like they dodged a bullet.
8: Big time. So wait, you asked me about the food I ate last night at Wu Dynasty. Wu Dynasty. W.U. Dynasty.
9: Tell us about the soup.
8: Okay. So, you know, we didn't know what to order. We're looking at this huge menu of like, and you know what? For the Upper West Side, it was not expensive either, which was also bizarre. Like, we're used to like, you can't spend for two people less than $100 in the city. That's not happening. You know what I mean?
9: Yeah.
8: There's just like no sit down restaurant, you know, where you have waitress service and all of that. in the city of New York that's going to cost you less than $100. And
9: yeah,
8: quite frankly, I had a Diet Coke and Mark had a drink. So anyways, we're looking at the menu. We're like, all right, what should we order? And then I see them come out with like the Thanksgiving, like when you have the whole family there, like, you know, like that big white bowl. Just like filled with soup for like four people at the table. I'm like, forget that. We ain't getting soup. We are not going to be hungry. We cannot order a Thanksgiving bowl for two people for soup. No, that's not going to work. So it ended up that I said, Mark's like picking out like five different items. I'm like, wait a second here. We can't pick out all these items. Because we are not going to be able to eat all of this. Let's start with two items. And then we'll move on from there. And so we said, okay. So we ordered a nest, like a bird's nest, of the best noodles I have ever tasted. So they have this incredibly adorable bird's nest. And in the nest was all kinds, I mean, tons of seafood, but fine seafood. Shrimps the size of my fist, scallops, calamari, just phenomenal, sensational. So we ate that.
9: It looked like a in a bird's nest.
8: Right, it looked like a bird's nest, but it was all kinds of noodles crafted into a bird's nest.
9: Crazy,
8: crazy. Then We also ordered at the same time, because we both love chow fung. So we ordered that with seafood. And again, the chow fung had shrimp the size of my fist, calamari, you know, just, they had, just every kind of seafood you can imagine was in there, scallops and more shrimp.
9: I never even heard of chow fung. I don't even know what that was for a sec.
8: You never heard of it?
9: Never heard of chow fung.
8: Oh my God. It's these amazing, like thick noodles and it's like in a soy sauce. Oh my God. It's to die for. Mm. Absolutely really? To die for. Yeah. And we had the weirdest experience. I hope these people aren't listening tonight. They may be. Who knows? So we met these people who are at the table next to us, right? And your tables are so close that we sort of got into a conversation with them and ended up speaking to them all night through the whole dinner. They just kept talking to us. We kept talking to them. I mean, it wasn't intrusive. It was nice. They were very nice people and it was a nice conversation. But the strangest part of the story is, so they looked at what we were eating and we had ordered these two things and, you know, it took us like an hour and a half not even to finish either one of them. And the people next to us said, we'll have whatever they just ordered.
9: That's crazy. And that's the best way to order sometimes.
8: Yeah, they just...
9: You see something, they're like, what's that?
8: Yeah, they would just like mirror them. Whatever they ordered, right. we want to mirror them. And they ordered exactly the same food that we ordered. It was bizarre. But let me tell you something. The food was so good, I can't even begin to tell you. Like, Mark and I said, damn, this was so good, but we can never order this again. Never. We can never order this again. And you know why? Because everything looks so good. That there's 200 items on the menu. I mean, just fish alone in the window.
9: That'll fill you up. The first thing fill you up already, huh?
8: Mm-hmm.
9: Crazy.
8: I mean, we couldn't order another thing. I felt bad because I really wanted soup, but like after I saw them serve it in my Thanksgiving bowl, I was like, forget that. I get soup like that. That's it for me. It's over. There's nothing else I'll be able to eat. You know? So. Bottom line to the story is that's really all I could get, you know, just two dishes. And we didn't even think about dessert. And usually we order something, a little something, but it was like, forget it. We couldn't eat another thing. This place is going to be such a hit. I said, we'll never get in again. Never never get into this restaurant. It'll be one of those where you got to go to Resy and like wait 3 months to get a reservation.
9: Really?
8: Yeah, it was that good.
9: Yeah, well, I got to be able to catch your wise more.
8: Right. More, if you're going to catch it, you better catch it like real soon. This last night was a Monday night and every damn table was taken. When I tell you every taken, it was the third day it's open. And every single table had people. I'm not even kidding. And there were people waiting.
9: So how long has it been open now?
8: 3 days.
9: Oh, wow. 3 days. Crazy.
8: Yeah. 3 days. So I suggest if you want to eat there. And you know what it cost? I think the bird's nest was like $28. And the chow fun was like $30. $40.
9: You guys are probably able to share that, huh?
8: Yeah, we share that. We had leftover. You could have come and joined us. We needed a third person to help. There was so much food. And the people next to us, they had the same problem. I don't even think they ate as much as us. I mean, there was just no way to eat all of this food. And I'm telling you, this was fine seafood. Fine seafood. This wasn't like, like sometimes you go into a place and like, ooh, cheap seafood. Well, cheap seafood tastes like garbage.
9: Yeah. Mm-mm.
8: You know, this was like fine seafood and it tasted amazing. And when I tell you it was amazing, telling you, Wu Dynasty.
9: I'm definitely putting that on the board.
8: Put it on the board and try and get there with it.
9: Well, you done told maybe a million or so people right now.
8: I know. Me, I had to let the cat out of the bag. You know?
9: They gonna tell people.
8: I know, but it's just I want people to go there because it was so good. You know, there hasn't been any good restaurants on the Upper West Side in so long that. Somebody comes into the neighborhood like that, and it's just wild. Wild.
9: Yeah, gotta check it out.
8: That good. I mean, that good that it's definitely something you should definitely check out. That's how good it is. I don't know. I just haven't been to such a good restaurant in so long. I never put commercials on for people except for myself. I hope everybody enjoyed that night. I gave them a legal lesson. Though I didn't get one call of anybody in an accident. I must be doing something wrong. So I'll have to fix my own commercial.
9: All people probably just driving a little more safe.
8: Right, exactly. See, I helped them. I hurt myself. What's wrong with me? But anyways, crazy.
9: Besides that, though, I think the biggest news in the city right now, you see the Giants took down the Cowboys in the opening game of the season.
8: I did see that, but I'm not a Giants fan, so I don't really know much about the Giants.
9: I know you from the other side.
8: I'm a Jets fan. My dad dragged me to all these games. Believe me, where I froze to death. I was a Mets, Jets, Rangers. That was my dad. Mets, Jets, Rangers.
9: You guys won too. Your first game. Your opening game.
8: Yeah, I know. Pretty damn good, right?
9: Yeah. Pretty damn.
8: Yeah.
9: All the New York teams actually won. The Yankees won, the Jets won, and the Giants won.
8: Wow. So what about the Giants? What's going on? Anything exciting? Are they calling them?
9: Oh, man, this is the first time. This is the first time we beat these guys since like in the opening game since like 2010.
8: Really?
9: Yeah.
8: Oh my. So is this like a Super Bowl team?
9: Well, the Dallas Cowboys, and I'm going to call them by their name. I'm not going to say anything crazy about them, but the Dallas Cowboys is a team that was, you know, they was an okay Super Bowl team way back in the 90s, way back, you know, and they just haven't been there since, you know, and so they've been just like in our way, one of those things in our way back to greatness. So for us to put the belt on them, game one, first game of the season at MetLife was incredible.
8: Yeah. Oh, I can't imagine. That's awesome. Mm-hmm. That is awesome. Wow.
9: Yeah, so
8: maybe we'll have a lot of good things this year. You know, it started with the Knicks.
9: Mm-hmm.
8: And I don't mind if it's the Jets or the Giants, as long as it's New York.
9: Yeah, I'm like that. I'm like that as well, honestly. If that's like with the even with the Knicks, like I'm Brooklyn all day long. Nets.
8: Yeah.
9: But if the Nets ain't in it and the Knicks is in it, I ain't gonna root against them. That's for
8: that's
9: sure.
8: That's right. You know, I'm a New York fan. That's what I call myself.
9: Mm-hmm. Me too. Yep.
8: I am a New York fan. So wherever New York is, I am. Mm-hmm. You know what I'm saying? Like mm-hmm. I don't care.
9: Yeah, yeah, yeah, for sure. That's exactly how I am. You know, what kind of always, bugs me out is when I see, and it's its own, but I see like guys in the street, particularly like wearing these fitted hats with these other states and other teams and from New York. Right. I'm like, I just can't do that. It feels weird for me to put on another city's hat, logo on the top of my head, you know?
8: Yeah. See, the only.
9: Walk around with it. I can't.
8: Yeah. See, the only city I'll put on is Vegas. So I'm a Knights fan also, you know? And I'm Aces fan, women's basketball. You know.
9: Yeah, no, that's different. You know? That's different. You know, when you're talking about, you know, like for instance, like Major League Baseball teams, like I'm only putting I have some Mets hats that's like super limited that I keep to the side or whatever. I don't wear them.
8: Right.
9: You know what I mean?
8: Right.
9: But I got a 1,000 blue Yankee hats.
8: Yeah.
9: With different patches on them and stuff like that. But yeah, I'm not going to put on like you never see me in a Red Sox hat ever.
8: Right.
9: You know, things like that.
8: Well, you're from the Bronx, right?
9: No, Steph, no.
8: Oh, ooh, you're all Brooklyn? Always
9: slow down,
8: Brooklyn?
9: Steph. Oof. Slow down,
8: wow.
9: Steph.
8: Wow.
9: Yeah, no, Brooklyn all day. All day, wow. Home of Biggie Smalls and Jay-Z.
8: Wow.
9: And it's the birthplace of Michael Jordan.
8: Wow, I didn't know that. I thought you were, I'm a Brooklyn girl. That's where I was born. Brooklyn. But I thought you started in the Bronx. Uh-huh.
9: No.
8: Uh-huh.
9: Mm-mm. I'm more Brooklyn than the Barclays Center.
8: Me too. Wait. So now you live in Jersey, right?
9: Yeah, fact. Mm-hmm.
8: Mm-hmm. What part of Jersey are you in?
9: Outside of Newark, Belleville, they call it what, Belleville / like, Forest Hill area.
8: Yeah, not far from where I am. I'm in Bloomfield, so.
9: Yeah. All the same area. It's the same thing. Belleville, Bloomfield.
8: Uh-huh.
9: That part, it's the same thing.
8: That's where I am. So.
9: Yeah, it's quiet.
8: I like that area.
9: Yeah, I love it.
8: Wait, so before we run out of time, we got to get our update on the studio. Like, that's part of the show. What is
9: the studio? What's going on? Oh, man, the studio is looking amazing. We've been getting the furniture in. The kitchen is ready. We got the sign in for the show, for the Tri-City Talent Show.
8: When's the filming starting?
9: We want to start filming by next week, honestly.
8: Wow.
9: Yeah, we want to start filming.
8: You have people who are going to be on?
9: Yeah, ready to go.
8: Really?
9: Ready to go.
8: What kind of talent do we have so far?
9: Man, we got rappers, we got singers.
8: Really?
9: I got a magician. We got comedians.
8: Oh wow, that's crazy.
9: Yeah, it's going to be really dope. They only get 2 minutes to do their thing.
8: 2 minutes? Wow, that's not a lot of time to do your thing.
9: You be surprised, Steph. 2 minutes is an eternity on a stage.
8: I guess. Sort of. Ish.
9: Yeah, 2 minutes. especially when you're living in the city, that coined the phrase a New York minute.
8: Right. New York minute. That's crazy. Mm-hmm. Wow. That is crazy.
9: Yeah, so that's gonna be dope. Yeah, anybody out there listening wanna follow the page, it's Tri-City Talent Show on IG. You're gonna be able to get a glimpse of the inside of the studio and, you know, everything that we're about to drop. We're gonna have some super dope known performers as well as some emerging untapped. You know,
8: you're going to have some people who are out there already?
9: Yeah, for sure.
8: Oh, wow. That's super cool. Well, I said I may stop by tomorrow. Remember?
9: Yeah, told you? No. We definitely going to get our thing together.
8: What time are you going to be there till tomorrow?
9: You tell me. All right.
8: So I'm going to come there. I have a deposition that's starting at 11.
9: Yeah, you tell me. And we're going to go there so you can check it out.
8: I'm going to check it out. You're going to send me the address.
9: For sure. And
8: I'm going to come there tomorrow. So I'm after my deposition starts at 11. So as soon as I'm done, I'll be there.
9: For sure.
8: I'll really be able to give everybody firsthand after I saw.
9: Wait until that update.
8: My own two eyes.
9: Mm-hmm.
8: I really can't wait. It's so exciting. So what's the second show that you guys are putting out from there?
9: So we also have the cooking show.
8: Oh, you do?
9: Yeah. So we want to have a show called Guest Cook, and we're going to have different guest chefs from all over come, you know, do famous recipes and stuff like that.
8: Like, you know, chefs who currently have restaurants?
9: Yep, for sure. Mm-hmm. Like my one of my good friends, Chef Sean.
8: He's gonna come on.
9: He has a Fat Fowl.
8: Right. You always tell me about that.
9: We're gonna get him to come on. Yeah.
8: An oxtail that I've never had in my life. I don't even know if I can.
9: Oh man.
8: I don't know. I don't know. I'm scared. I'm scared of
9: you know what, Steph? We're gonna have you on that show that day when
8: we do that episode with oxtail.
9: We're gonna have you there. You're gonna love it because you love steak.
8: I don't know. I picture it with hanging with hair and yeah. I don't know. It scares me.
9: I'm telling you. You're gonna wonder why you haven't found that much earlier.
8: Yeah, I don't understand at my age that this thing is. Everybody talks about how good it is. Why have I never tried it? I've never even seen it in a restaurant I've been to. Like, I don't understand. Yeah. What is the problem? But I'm going to try it.
9: Listen.
8: I will be the audience for that show. It'll be worth it to just have me as the audience. Anyway, I better get off this show because I'm going to be in big trouble because it is over. See you next week.
9: Oh, boy. That's a fact. Come on back. You're wow.

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5: Oh, girl, this is Jimmy Fallon inviting you to join us on a huge Tuesday episode of Fox Across America, Trace Gallagher. 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
6: For 103.9 LI News Radio, I'm Jay Albert. Police are looking for the man who robbed the Rockville Center gas station at knife point early last Thursday morning. It happened at the BP on Sunrise Highway just before 3:45 a.m. on the 10th of September. Police have released surveillance video showing the suspect walk behind the counter, pull a knife on an employee, and slash the employee on the face before opening the cash register. The employee was taken to the hospital and has since been released. Police in Suffolk continuing their crackdown on illegal street takeovers across the region. This week, detectives released video of a recent meetup in Yapeg that shows dozens of vehicles speeding down Express Drive North off exit 66 at 1 a.m. Sunday. Officers wound up responding to the area just west of Sills Road after a complaint came in, and four people were arrested. All four suspects are from Meriden, Connecticut. For 103.9 LI News Radio, I'm Jay Oliver.
7: ABC ABC News, I'm Dave Packer. Independent Senator Bernie Sanders and former Trump administration strategist Steve Bannon seem to agree on at least one thing: the dangers of AI and the need for oversight. Bannon in Washington today on AI developers.
8: People don't trust them. The people don't trust them, and that trust is not going up.
7: Sanders says if AI surpasses human intelligence,
9: this technology will escape human control with potentially catastrophic consequences.
7: President Trump calls AI concerns a hoax. The president blasting the Supreme Court after they rejected his plan to restrict mail-in voting ahead of the midterms. The president took to social media saying, quote, "The Supreme Court has really let our country down." Multiple performers dropped out of singer Ed Sheeran's U.S. concert tour today. It comes after Macklemore was removed as the opening act over remarks he made in support of Palestinians. This is ABC News.
10: From the LI News Radio Weather Center. For tonight, mostly clear skies, low around 56. Wednesday, some clouds, mostly sunny throughout the day. We'll stay dry with a high near 73. Wednesday night, partly cloudy skies, overnight low around 61. For Thursday, mix of sun and clouds with a high near 77. Thursday night, mostly cloudy skies, overnight low around 65. Friday, some clouds, but mostly sunny throughout the day and a high of 78. Friday night, partly cloudy, low of 58. From the LI News Weather Center, I'm Chris Keith.
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12: Hi, I'm Dawn, and this is a true story. 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
1: Tanned, rested, and ready. Fired up for a big Tuesday episode of Fox Across America with your main man, Jimmy Failla. They want you to believe that AI is about to kill us all.
2: This is total crap.
1: I'll tell you what's going to get killed in this hour is a bogus narrative that's designed to scare you into giving up your rights to the people in the government who want to control them.
3: That's just how white folks will do you.
1: Well, that's pretty much all I have is a politics to English dictionary. When you get on the air every day on this program, that's what you're listening to. I don't have a big fancy education. I spent most of my adult life driving a taxi. I am a grown man who plays video games, but I am in on the joke that in this modern political moment where Republicans want to be Democrats and vice versa, I'm not going to Thanksgiving this year because of what your sister said about Trump or the other, you know, your brother, MAGA. I'm not going. First of all, this football game between the Cowboys and the Packers is on stolen land. Do you even know that?
4: Shut up! Will you shut up?
1: I am a 3-hour-a-day opportunity for you to live in a real world with true perspective and understand that in this modern moment where politics has descended into the ultimate team sport, we're all playing for the wrong team. Okay, your job as a civilian is not to fight like hell to beat other civilians who vote differently than you. Your job is to make sure the people in Washington are actually listening to us and respecting our wishes. Are they doing that?
4: Not even close!
1: Enter your overweight radio buddy, Jimmy Failla, who tries to hold this country together one sandwich at a time.
5: You're killing yourself the way you eat. Y'all fat f***. Look at you.
1: 888-788-9910. The phone number if you want to be a part of today's show. Sounds like a pretty good lineup. Rich Zeoli, Philadelphia radio sensation. I think he's here in the building at Fox doing some form of television today. You'll hear from him. And Trace Gallagher, the anchor of Fox News at night. He's got a fancy pants new book out called Turns Out They Were Right All Along. Lessons I Learned Eventually. And this is, of course, probably lessons from his parents and other elders in his life who imparted all kinds of wisdom on him. But, you know, you're usually reticent to take those lessons. I became a fast learner at the age of 30 because I got out of bed one day. I was driving a New York City taxi. I owed a bookie $43,000 that I didn't have. And my wife had just given birth to a child, and none of us had health insurance.
6: This could be a problem.
1: If ever there was a time to start listening to people and getting your act together. So that's all we ever try to do on this show. You can contribute to it any way you want. Republican, Democrat, Libertarian, Independent. We don't care. Just don't be a happy Tuesday. So Obama weighed in on the AI race.
5: He is so full of this guy.
1: Okay, well, whatever. Kamala Harris actually weighed in on the AI race.
2: Kamala is so stupid.
1: But I'll start here. Okay. Jensen Huang, who had a lot to say yesterday, he's the NVIDIA CEO. He basically, at the All-In Summit, received a phone call from President Trump on stage. And he took the call live, as they are wont to do. But everything being said hereafter about AI is rendered moot and obsolete, as far as I'm concerned, by the comments of one Jensen Huang, who has a lot of skin in this game and was pretty upfront about the fact that no one's about to die. And if they were, they might be slowing down in China. Do you think China is doing this at rapid speed? Because they think they're all going to get themselves killed at some point? No. What's essentially happening here, and I'm going to give you a very basic 30,000-foot view of the AI picture and conundrum. This stuff is really expensive to develop. Is it making astonishing progress? Yes. Are people all kinds of blown away by the machine learning and what the computer advancements have been? Of course they have. You've seen the videos. But the reality is, as expensive as this is, because there have been new AIs hitting the market pretty much every other week for the past few years, and those upstart AIs are closing the intelligence gap rapidly on the big boy companies. It's the big boy companies that are asking for regulation, if for no other reason than to slow roll their competitors from catching up to where they've gotten at this stage of development for a tenth of the price. Okay, the government itself, the military itself, has access to what it wants. And anybody telling you that we're all going to die is doing it. Why? People on the left don't have a ton of access to this stuff. So if the government regulates it, that gives them more say in the process. But there's this larger concern about what AI will ultimately amount to, which is control of information. And so there are a lot of interests that have a financial stake, a government control stake, in horrifying you over AI. Like the AI rollout right now this week, the panic, is a lot like COVID. Like I feel like they're 2 days away from offering us an AI vaccine at this point. Because out of nowhere, we went from not really talking about it to every prominent person in the world says we're all going to die. But here is Jensen Huang at the All In Summit telling you the truth, clip three.
6: The narrative is much more practical. Nobody's in China is saying that there's end of this and end of that and, you know, cataclysmic this and, you know,
7: doom or that.
6: Yeah.
8: They're much more pragmatic about it. They see AI as a technology that's going to advance their economy, advance their society. And they don't have these groups who are basically saying it's going to end civilization.
6: And we're making it up. The part that is frustrating is if it was true, then we ought to talk about it and go do something about it.
7: Right.
6: Even if it's true, we ought to spend more time doing something about it than worrying a bunch of people who can't do anything about it.
1: Okay, and that is the God's honest truth. If it's true and AI is going to kill us all, why aren't they working on it instead of just blaring it out to the world and horrifying you and me who can't do anything?
9: I think he's got a point.
1: What can we do? We can't do anything. What, we can pressure our lawmakers? Ha ha! 77% of Americans want voter ID right now. The Republicans hold the majority of the Senate and the House. Are we getting voter ID? The lawmakers ain't listening to us. That's the whole point of my show, is you can't look at Democratic voters as your enemy. You can't look at Republican voters as your enemy. The Constitution was not drawn up so Republicans could fight Democrats over who controls the government. The Constitution exists so the government doesn't control us. But right now in this moment, the government very much controls us, and they want more control by scaring you over AI. Okay, I kind of talked about this yesterday. Anytime the opening position in a negotiation is do it our way or we're all going to die, it's always a scam.
10: He knows what he's talking about.
1: Climate change is coming. The fish are boiling in the ocean. World's going to end in 12 years. Do it our way or we're all going to die.
11: The world is going to end in 12 years if we don't address climate change.
12: It is clear the clock is not just ticking, it is banging.
13: That's what's boiling the oceans, creating these atmospheric rivers and the rain bombs.
14: Climate change is the crisis of our lifetime. We have an obligation to future generations.
15: Just as the climate crisis is man-made, it's a scientific accepted fact around the world.
1: Oh, God.
16: Democrats are so full of crap.
1: You know, this year, for the first time since 1966, we didn't have a single hurricane recorded. Okay, so after all of that montage, I just heard climate change, the storms are getting worse, they're more expensive, they're more intense. Al Gore saying with a straight face, the oceans are boiling. Like fish are washing up on the shore with a lemon in their mouths, fully cooked. Has anyone had that sensation? I haven't. But the point is, do it our way or we're all going to die is only the starting point in a negotiation when they don't actually have any substance to back up what they're saying. The only data we have on climate change, only data, okay, that shows that man is contributing to a change in climate in a way that is actually harming us. We don't have that. The only data we have is that the people pushing climate change all have the same end to every one of their prophecies. Whether the world's going to end, the oceans are boiling, the polar ice caps are melting, the bears are drowning.
17: Please give us money.
1: It doesn't matter. Okay, and that's the same thing when they say the word regulation. Okay, regulation. Well, AI is going to kill us all.
17: Please give us money.
1: Because you need money to regulate it. And you know what you need? Financial barriers to who can have access to it, which is why the big companies are suddenly pushing for government regulation, because it squeezes the little guy out.
18: Bingo.
1: Okay, AI is not here to kill us. We control it. which is a really funny clip if you cut to you and me in a bunker 3 weeks from now. Now we're all going to be fine. I don't know what you're talking about. Here is Kamala Harris when she was named the AI czar. Do you know that Joe Biden named Kamala Harris the AI czar?
7: I don't remember that ever happening.
1: Well, here she is explaining it on the day she got the gig, clip four.
9: AI is kind of a fancy thing. It's, first of all, it's two letters. It means artificial intelligence.
1: Can we already stop? Kamala Harris is a classic example of a person who opens their mouth in search of something to say.
18: She's not real smart.
1: Okay, AI, it's fancy, not a fancy, it's kind of a, oh, she goes, AI is kind of a fancy thing. It's first of all, two letters.
19: It's as idiotic as it
1: is. First of all, it's two letters. But every time you listen to Kamala Harris speak, she sounds like she's trying to convince a bouncer to let her back into the bar she got kicked out of. Here it is, clip four.
9: But ultimately what it is it's about machine learning. And so the machine is taught. And part of the issue here is what information is going into the machine that will then determine. And we can predict then, if we think about what machine, what information is going in, what then will be produced in terms of decisions and opinions that may be made through that process.
1: Oh my gosh, Kamala Harris, did you find, like, really does sound like she's trying to convince a bouncer to let her back into the bar. AI, I'm worried about it. It's like two letters, but like machines learning stuff and like what we tell them is like really important and stuff. The point is, everybody who's suddenly showing up to this party, Kamala, Barack Obama calling for regulations, what do they all have in common? Liberals.
20: Bingo, man, bingo.
1: Give J.D. Vance credit, because J.D. Vance was like, when in the history of the world have big tech companies ever asked the government for more regulation? The answer is never. So I'm a little suspicious of why they're doing it here. And Trump called into the All In podcast and said exactly this, clip two.
21: The data centers are great. And they make people wealthy and they make states wealthy. And it's the oil of the next 20, 25 years. It's bigger than the internet and the AI, you know, much more so. And they're just playing right into the hands of a lot of people that don't want to see it happen. And that could be political people. It could also be China. And we're not going to let that happen. It's a hoax. And
22: you're right. We're not going to let that happen, sir.
21: No, we're not going to let it happen. The robots are not going to be taking over the world, and that's not going to happen.
1: Okay, and he's not lying. Okay, and that's the third facet to this. American AI companies want more regulation because it slows down their competitors and it's going to reduce their own overhead by denying their competitors access to a technological advances they paid to make. Okay, the other subset to this is China. China, our biggest geopolitical foe in the world, is ratcheting up their acceleration and their investment in AI technology. They are never pumping the brakes for as long as we are alive on this planet. What they are doing in the meantime, though, is pumping a lot of information into our country via social media about the dangers of data centers and the existential threat posed to us by AI. Why? Because that weakens support for the thing we're trying to do. Imagine when we stopped the Nazis and ended World War II with the Manhattan Project. If TikTok existed and you were getting a video in your algorithm every third second telling you how bad and dastardly the Manhattan Project was and how we were all going to be the victims of it in the end, as if we were developing this weapon to harm ourselves instead of our enemies. That's why there's so much money. That's why there are so many articles in your algorithm, courtesy of China. It's because they don't want us to develop the next big weapon before they do. So when it comes to the doomerism of like, whoa, AI is going to kill us all any minute now, the only people who want you to believe that are the Chinese people who are too busy developing their own AI to stop and laugh at you.
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0: There it is, Fox Across America with Jimmy Failla. Doing a damn thing, 888-788-9910. Going to get to some of your calls in the very next segment because, you know, people do want to weigh in on the AI stuff. Here's the president's jump off. He was in County Clare, Ireland, clip 9.
1: We're leading China in AI. We're the most sophisticated country in the world. And frankly, I want to keep it that way because whoever wins AI wins. And we can put guardrails, we can do this and that, but I think you have a lot of negative forces that are bringing it up that shouldn't be bringing it up, and they're bringing up things that won't happen. But whoever wins with AI wins.
0: Okay, so that's the Trump man says whoever wins with AI wins. That is actually the truth. And AI represents a lot of things going forward, one of which has to do with the flow of information. Molly Hemingway made a good point about this yesterday on our air. Let me play it for you. Clip 8.
2: It's a political issue in part because almost all of these tech oligarchs are aligned with the Democrat Party. That's why you're seeing Barack Obama come out and endorse this regulatory scheme.

0: controlling the way information gets distilled through the artificial intelligence and the fact that it can already pre-screen an algorithm. Like, I can tell you oftentimes, you know, the reason we have something on this show called permanent audio, when I play you a clip that's from like a politician saying something in 2018 or 2012 or 2021, is oftentimes those old clips that are damaging to Democrats get taken out of the search engine. Like one of the famous ones, when we talk about biological men competing against biological women, I've played you this clip a lot about Serena Williams on David Letterman's show in 2013 saying, I would get beat by a man in less than 5 minutes and I wouldn't score a point because the men are bigger and faster and they hit harder. I only want to play women's tennis. I've probably played that clip 1,000 times on the show. But if you tried to go find it on the internet, it might take you 2 hours because they filtered it out because it runs counter to their narrative. Okay, that's one of the biggest challenges that AI poses in the future, is not that we're just going to wake up one day and soda machines are going to be shooting cans at you violently like an old Stephen King film. Okay, it's that the flow of information and organic spread of truth is going to be done at the behest of whoever wants you to believe whatever they believe. That's the bigger inherent danger. That's why a lot of us support a free market where they can compete for the best product and the best ideas, and we can ensure speech rights for everyone along the way. Why? Because one person, meaning the government, doesn't control the whole frickin' thing.
1: Bingo.

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1: For 103.9 LI News Radio, I'm Jay Oliver. Police in Nassau investigating a Uniondale homicide. Officers responded to a call for someone injured near 979 Nassau Road. It's around 4 a.m. yesterday. The victim was pronounced dead at the scene. Now police are asking anyone who might have witnessed anything to call homicide detectives. A driver dead after crashing into a toll booth at Sunkamento State Park in Kings Park. State Park's police said there was no one manning the booth when the driver crashed into it. Vehicle then burst into flames, killing the driver. No ID yet on that driver. No description of the vehicle has been released. Well, Southampton police say a man participating at the Mighty Hamptons Triathlon in Sag Harbor died during the event. It happened Sunday morning just before 8 o'clock, all during the swimming portion of the race. Medical examiner is still working to determine the exact cause of death. For 103.9 LI News Radio, I'm Jay Oliver.
2: ABC News, I'm Dave Packer. Independent Senator Bernie Sanders and former Trump administration strategist Steve Bannon seem to agree on at least one thing: the dangers of AI and the need for oversight. Bannon in Washington today on AI developers.
3: People don't trust them. The people don't trust them, and that trust is not going up.
2: Sanders says if AI surpasses human intelligence,
4: this technology will escape human control with potentially catastrophic consequences.
2: President Trump calls AI concerns a hoax. The president blasting the Supreme Court after they rejected his plan to restrict mail-in voting ahead of the midterms. The president took to social media saying, quote, "The Supreme Court has really let our country down." Multiple performers dropped out of singer Ed Sheeran's U.S. concert tour today. It comes after Macklemore was removed as the opening act over remarks he made in support of Palestinians. This is ABC News.
5: From the LA News Radio Weather Center, as we head through the day on Wednesday, mostly sunny with a high near 73, partly cloudy on Wednesday night with a low around 61. On Thursday, mostly sunny with a high near 77, mostly cloudy on Thursday night with a low around 65. Wrapping up your work week on Friday, mostly sunny with a high near 78, partly cloudy on Friday night with a low around 58. And on Saturday, mostly sunny with a high near 70, a low around 59. From the LA News Weather Center, I'm Eli the Weather Guy.
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0: 888-788-9910 is our phone number. Gonna let some of you sound off on this AI thing. Is it really like a hoax like the president says, or are we all gonna die? I kinda lean towards the president on this one. Anytime a negotiation between us and the government begins with, we're all gonna die. And that's what they're telling you on the left. I tend to be suspicious. When I started here at Fox, I was a writer on Kennedy's Fox Business Show, and the big story was net neutrality. And if we end net neutrality, we're all gonna die.
1: That is a fact check false.
0: It's been gone for over 10 years. We're still here. Okay, the vaccine mandate. If we don't mandate the vaccine, all of you people are gonna die.
1: That is a fact check false.
0: Sadly, vaccinated people, getting past rates of injuries and the high level of miscarriages, vaccinated people died of COVID. Sadly, they caught it and died. So they were lying when they said it was a vaccine. You might tell me it was a therapeutic, but did it block transmission of the actual virus? No. When was the last time you heard of 100,000 people vaccinated with the measles virus getting the measles? You know, you haven't. That's the point, because it was an actual vaccine. Okay, COVID was a therapeutic rushed to market. And one of the reasons people are so upset with public health at this juncture is because of how many different ways we were lied to justify the government's incrimination into your life. Again, Democrats who were my body, my choice when it comes to abortion said it was your body and their choice when it came to the vaccine. If you don't get this vaccine, I know you might be young and healthy. You might not think you need it. Okay, but that's not your prerogative. It's ours, because you could kill another person. And I used to say this at the time. I was like, hey, man, if the vaccine works, you don't have to care who gets it, because you're good. The minute you get it, you're good. You know, if my wife is feeling frisky, I don't make the neighbors put on a condom so she doesn't get pregnant. Doesn't make any sense. What are we talking about here? Okay, but that's essentially how they sold you COVID and took away a lot of your freedoms in the process. Net neutrality was going to kill you. COVID was going to kill you. How many times have they told you that if we don't let five-year-old kids get gender reassignment surgery, they're going to grow up and kill themselves? It's emotional blackmail. Climate change. Oh, the world's going to end. We're all going to die. That's how it works. Every time someone says we're all going to die, it's followed up with,
2: we want more money.
0: We're all going to die. Got to give us some more money here. Come on. Let's go. We're all going to die. So you got to give us the money, or people are going to die. It's going to be your fault. We're all going to die because of you. That's what they do. It's a scam. Okay, here's David Sachs talking to CBS. He's Trump's AI czar. Clip six.
3: I think we are in a political season right now. It feels like a panic is being ginned up. And so I do think that the threat here has been exaggerated. No one is saying that they shouldn't take steps on their own to prioritize the safety of their own products. Again, every corporation in America
4: but
3: has an obligation.
4: But he's calling it a hoax.
3: Well, no, the hoax is that somehow we're going to be extinct as a species within a few years because of AI, and therefore we have to stop completely.
0: Thank you. Okay. That's what he's calling the hoax, is that AI is about to wipe us all out and we have to slam on the brakes. Do you know who is spreading that narrative in this country? China. China is spending a bazillion dollars to peddle that narrative through social media influencers and TikTok algorithms because they want us to slow down the thing they're doing. This really makes me feel old. You know, when the first time you become an adult and it's your house now and you tell your kid to shut the door because he's letting the air out or whatever, and you're like, wow, I just aged 20 years. I'm about to age 20 years on the radio. Because I can remember driving my cab 20 years ago and Rush Limbaugh talking about how the biggest backer of climate change initiatives in America was China. And China was thrilled when we got into that non-binding Paris Climate Accord agreement. Why? Because we were essentially impeding our own economic progress, slowing down our own economy by imposing all kinds of expensive and burdensome regulations on our own manufacturing sector in the name of making a cleaner planet. But what was China doing? China was opening more coal plants every single week. Okay? And why were they doing that? Because they did not believe fossil fuels were all going to get us killed. But a bigger point to be made when it comes to climate change is we share the planet with China. So no matter what America pledges to do, if China is out polluting us 5-1, it doesn't make a difference. I said this yesterday. I've said this a lot on the show. You got to think of the world like a swimming pool. If America decides we're the no peeing section, okay? But China has a peeing section. Guess what's going to happen down our end eventually? Yep, there you go. There you go. But China spent a lot of money. I remember Rush Limbaugh saying this on the radio, is that they're pumping it in through the mainstream media and all the universities and those indoctrination huts that hate America. And they were doing it, why? Because they wanted enough Americans, a lot of liberal white people anyway, to develop a savior complex and tell us that they were the only thing standing between us and existential demise. And in the process, we started creating a lot of burdens on our manufacturing sector, reconfiguring the way automobile manufacturers approach the market. Instead of going for a natural supply and demand relationship, they were suddenly getting mandates from the government to build X amount of electric cars, whether the market was there for them or not. Okay, and you know who loved that? China. You know who wasn't selling tons of electric cars at the time? China. Okay, you can get an electric car in China if you think they're cool. But you're not going to buy one because the government wants you to. The government doesn't care. They're opening up coal plants. They don't care. So I feel like I just aged 20 years because AI is the same jump off as climate change. The people being told it's going to kill us all are being told that because China has funded an influence campaign in our country while they themselves continue to step on the gas. That's how you try to gain an advantage against a geopolitical foe. So if China's not going to slow their roll, of course we're not going to slow our roll. Why would we? That's going to give them an advantage when it comes to economics, when it comes to information, and yes, when it comes to war. So I don't doubt that you're going to have somebody in your family who's had this cross paths with their algorithm who goes, we got to stop this immediately. This stuff's about to kill us. Well, I got news for you. If the other side of the world's developing a thing that's going to kill us and the only thing that can stop it is our thing that's going to kill them, you know, you got to look at it no differently than war. 888-788-9910. Sergio is over in, he's in Utica, actually, one of my favorite places in the world. He heard the Kamala speech. He's not impressed. Sergio!
4: Hey, Jimmy, how you doing?
0: It's going. Did our former AI czar, Kamala Harris, make a believer out of you?
4: Well, you know what? She brought me back like 55 years to when I was in fourth or fifth grade.
0: Oh, no.
4: And we had, you get a kid that gets called up to the front of the classroom to do an oral report, and they're totally not ready for it. They start fumbling around with the words.
0: The person who didn't read the book report. And now they're,
4: right.
0: Yep. That's funny. Laura Ingraham played a clip last night where she's talking about AI. It's so funny. Kamala goes, the thing about breaking barriers is you have to break stuff. And we're like, what's even happening here? Like, she's trying to hit a word limit. But, I mean, how can you listen to her speak in the circles that she does and walk away thinking she understands the complexities of AI or how it's going to affect us going forward? You can't. And that's a thing, okay? Sergio, you shouldn't even be listening to Kamala clips. In a better world, peepers would still be open and you'd be living good up there in Utica.
4: Well, I grew up in San Francisco on California Street, and we had the number one municipal railway, California number one bus, was an electric bus.
0: Oh, wow.
4: There weren't a lot of kids riding on it.
0: I love that.
4: But it'd be coming, if it came down the hill too fast and it bounced across a couple of intersections, the big poles that connected it to the cables up above for the power would pop off, and then they go, they're like antennas flying all over the place, left and right.
0: Holy
4: bumping
0: hell.
4: Into other wires and stuff. So that was that was the excitement on the number one California line.
0: Well, at least you had a train that went somewhere. Normal California doesn't have that. They're 100 billion into a train to nowhere right now. So at least you had a train. It brought you some theatrics. Sergio, great analysis as always. Let's do it again, brother. Crystal is out in North Dakota, and I want to get to Crystal really quickly, because she went to the midterm conventions. Crystal, hey girl.
5: Hey there, I took my notebooks with me, so I took lots of notes.
0: Oh, I love when you bring your notebook. All right, tell me what you saw in Dallas. What was happening?
5: Well, I saw, some people from Kentucky.
0: Ooh.
5: And we said a prayer for Mitch McConnell that he would come back to the Senate.
0: Ooh.
5: Magically, that happened yesterday. And we're also saying prayers for Andy Barr to be the next governor in Kentucky.
0: Mm-hmm.
5: I met people from Minnesota, California. Did not get to shake hands with Darlene Graham, who's running for the Senate, but she was coming through the aisle, got a chance to wave at her, say good luck. Some people from Alaska sat behind us.
0: Ooh.
5: We had people, the front row Joes. That was so fun to watch those guys.
0: Yeah.
5: We had the North Carolina ladies.
0: Mm-hmm.
5: And we also saw the hostages.
0: Ooh.
5: There was a segment where the people who had been held hostage in Gaza and other places in the U.S. thanked the president for bringing them home.
0: Oh, wow.
5: And it was a little bit of an emotion there thinking about that, as well as families whose members, family members had been shot. And they all had said if the laws had been enforced, these immigrants would either been deported or had been jailed already for some other past offenses, and their family members would not have been dead.
0: Yeah, it's crazy.
5: So it's very powerful.
0: Yeah, I mean, yeah, it's
5: and actually, a lot of people. We had buses that took us to the hotels back and forth. There's 20,000 of us. And you just talk to people. You're standing in line, not grumbling, not complaining. We're saying, wow, we're so happy to be here. It's exciting. We get to see the president. We got to see Vice President Vance. We got to see Secretary of Treasury Bessent, Erica Kirk. The whole stadium was, you know, standing to honor her and just wish her the best. It was
0: good.
5: A fantastic experience.
0: Yeah, no, I'm glad. There's such a good vibe, to those big Trump events, because they focus a lot about what's right with America. Okay. And the what's wrong, a lot of it had to do with socialism, which is good. And I'm glad you brought up the conventions, because the truth is, for all this talk about socialism in everybody's newsfeed this time a week ago, it's now gone. Because everyone's focused on AI. And I'm going to build on what Crystal just said. Crystal, thank you for the call, deal. You still got it. Barack Obama. I don't know if you saw his post, but we woke up on Sunday to Barack Obama calling for larger regulation of AI. Okay. He's urging the Democrats in a memo that went out that was seen far and wide across the country on Sunday. He is urging Democrats to prioritize a plan around artificial intelligence, saying that's what he would be doing if he was running for president in 2028. Now, why is Obama suddenly out of nowhere, without ever mentioning AI once, talking about AI constantly? Why, Jimmy? Why? Because it changes the conversation away from socialism. And that's the third facet to why this AI we're all going to die narrative just showed up in your life Monday morning like it's the only thing we've ever talked about until the day we die. Okay, number one, China wants it there because they want the U.S. to slow down because we're about five times ahead of them right now because of how much money we invested in it on the front end. Okay, so there's a big motivation by China to fund an influence campaign that convinces you AI is going to kill you, so you put pressure on people in your life to hate AI too and want to reel it back in. No data centers. That's the big anti-data center thing. Guys, your data center is not jacking up your water bill. It's lowering your property taxes because they get abatements and you get kickbacks. Money gets made, and towns that were formerly factory towns that have an empty downtown, a lot of them are getting a revitalization. And they're getting an influx of jobs and local revenue. Okay, that's a real thing. But China doesn't want you to seize that economic boom because that helps America accelerate its lead against China. Okay, Democrats don't want you investing in things that might revitalize your town if they are considered a win for Donald Trump. Think about how many Democrats, because the number is zero. Think about how many Democrats are out there praising Donald Trump for cutting prescription drug prices for the first time in presidential history. Donald Trump is the first president to cut prescription drug prices. It has not happened since they became a thing under Richard Nixon. Can I give this to you really quick, just so we're on the same page? I'm reading the chart right here. Okay, Nixon, they went up about 3%. Okay, Nixon's second term, he wasn't around long, they went up 2%. Under Jimmy Carter, they went up 12%. Under Ronald Reagan, they went up really high, 18%. Reagan's second term, they went up about 13%. Under George H.W. Bush, they went up 16%. Under Bill Clinton, they went up 5% both years, and most of that, to be clear, was just because of Viagra.
6: I believe that together we can make America great again.
0: Bush 43, the drug prices went up 8%, and they went up in the second term about 6%. Obama, the drug prices went up about 4%. Donald Trump's first term in office, they went up by how much, you guys? About 2%. Under Biden, pretty much the same 2%. Under this Donald Trump, they're down 4%. It has never happened in the history of the country. Are there any Democrats out there acknowledging that?
7: The answer would be no.
0: The only Democrat we've even heard mention the Trump savings accounts were Gavin Newsom. because he wanted to appear pragmatic. And he said, wow, the Trump savings account are actually a good thing. You should throw money into the stock market for your kid and start their journey towards financial literacy. And then he went on to push his own stupid California account that's going nowhere. But the point is, Donald Trump has delivered a lot of wins for America. You're sitting here on the lowest recorded murder rate in history. No one's talking about the good because they want to bump him out of office. It's the same thing with the AI data centers. Anything Trump does, they want to sell it to you as we're all going to die. He doesn't know what he's doing. It's a grift. They're getting rich. China loves that the Democrats do that. Okay, and that's where all of these motivations come from. But the biggest political motivation behind AI is that it changes the conversation around socialism.
7: I'm telling you, that boy's a genius.
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0: Being a sports fan today means juggling more platforms, subscriptions, and technology than ever. 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Nearly three quarters use sports apps, while 39% report frustration with managing multiple subscriptions to follow sports they care about. AI use among fans is also growing, but trust depends on accuracy. 45% of respondents say accuracy is the top driver of trust in AI-powered insights. 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

0: there it is. Fox Across America. Jimmy Fallon in New York City all week long. I will be in Reading, Pennsylvania, Saturday night, the Santander Performing Arts Center. And it is going to be an absolute banger. We had a wild time in Arkansas this past week. And if you saw me in Fayetteville at the Ozark Music Hall, shout out to you. Especially everybody who I had a rental car. Everybody who found me outside the venue. We wound up like hanging out in the parking lot, like we were tailgating for a football game. It was a really bizarre experience, but I loved it. And, flew home in time to have a proper NFL Sunday. But this coming week, I will be in Reading. Then the following week, I'm at Parents Weekend at Lincoln's College. My kid's off at college. And then we go on the road hard in October. October 3rd, we're in Richmond. If you're listening on WRVA, get moving. October 10th, we added a second show that's about to sell out at the Capitol Theater down in Clearwater, Florida. Our HBO listeners are all over that. I mean, my God, the first show sold out in like 8 seconds. So thank you. Really flattering stuff. October 17th is my triumphant return to the Pikes Peak Event Center. That's where I performed on July 13th, the night Trump got shot in 2024. So we're heading back to Pikes Peak. That is the 17th of October. Then the 24th. Of October, October 24th, if you're listening on KSRO, that is a home game for you. We are at the Luther Burbank Center for the Arts right there in Santa Rosa, California. And then November just gets crazier from there. Grand Junction, Colorado. We're going out to Indianapolis on November the 14th. Then we're going to be in Oklahoma City, November the 21st. Then I'm home for Thanksgiving and we close it out December the 5th up in Concord, New Hampshire. So this is a fall schedule. It's aggressive. But William, my comedy pimp, foot on the gas in 2027 just the same. We added two more shows today that'll go on sale soon. So if you want to come out, be a part of this live, which you should, if only because you'll look around the room and go, wow, there's a lot of cool people left in the world. Everybody who comes to our shows are fun. The Q&As are hilarious. The meet and greets are outrageous. And you get it. There's a lot of people in on the joke that if you're living in this country, you hit the lottery. And so we don't have to be dragged down by all of these moon bats running for Congress who want to defund the police and abolish capitalism. But we can get together for an hour on a Saturday night and laugh our asses off.
1: 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Can you dig it? Can you dig it?
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6: From the city to the tips of the North and South Fork, all the news from our island in one place. 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
3: For 103.9 LI News Radio, I'm Jay Oliver. Police in Suffolk County continuing their crackdown on illegal street takeovers across the area. This week, detectives releasing video of a recent meetup in Yapik, and it shows dozens of vehicles speeding down Express Drive North off of Exit 66, 1 a.m. Sunday. Officers wound up responding to the area just west of Sills Road. After a complaint came in, and four people were arrested. All four suspects were from Connecticut. Police on the hunt for the man who robbed the Rockville Center gas station at knife point early last Thursday morning. It happened at the BP on Sunrise Highway just before 4 o'clock on September the 10th. Police have released surveillance video. It shows the suspect walking behind the counter. He pulled a knife on an employee and then slashed that employee in the face before opening the cash register. The employee was taken to a hospital and has since been released. For 103.9 LI News Radio, I'm Jay Oliver.
7: ABC News, I'm Dave Packer. The Kennedy Center shut its doors today after a judge reaffirmed an act of Congress as the only way to add President Trump's name to the building. ABC's Jonathan Curl.
8: Trump's board claimed that the Kennedy Center would go bankrupt if Trump can't put his name on the building to boost fundraising. But the judge pointed out that Congress just gave the center $250 million, and the financial problems only came after Trump tried to change the name, causing artists to cancel and ticket sales to plummet.
7: The surprise move this afternoon, Congressman Thomas Massie introduced 8 articles of impeachment against Defense Secretary Pete Hegseth, accusing Hegseth of waging an illegal war with Iran and illegal capture of a foreign leader, Venezuela's Nicolas Maduro. All supporting artists dropping out of Ed Sheeran's U.S. tour after rapper Macklemore was removed as the opening act over remarks he made in support of Palestinians during earlier shows. This is ABC News.
9: From the LA News Radio Weather Center, as we head through the day on Wednesday, mostly sunny with a high near 73, partly cloudy on Wednesday night with a low around 61. On Thursday, mostly sunny with a high near 77, mostly cloudy on Thursday night with a low around 65. Wrapping up your work week on Friday, mostly sunny with a high near 78, partly cloudy on Friday night with a low around 58. Then on Saturday, mostly sunny with a high near 70, a low around 59. From the LA News Weather Center, I'm Eli the Weather Guy.
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1: Hour number two of the high-flying, death-defying Fox Across America with your main man, Jimmy Failla. Philadelphia radio sensation, Rich Zeoli, going to join us in this hour. We're also going to talk to Trace Gallagher, who is a Fox News at Night host, comes on your TV every night at 11 o'clock Eastern Standard Time. 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
1: But today is not about the Trace Gallagher Babe Parade because Mikey, our producer, marches on. And Trace has a new book out we'll get to as well about lessons he has learned in his time covering politics. But as we get underway in this hour, the important thing to remember is you are all welcome on the show. No matter what you identify as, no matter what you're attracted to, we don't care. Fox Across America is just having the conversation. So you can be a Republican, you can be a Democrat. Just do not, under any circumstances, behave like a complete and total All right, so we opened up the Politics to English Dictionary really quickly. Abdul Al-Sayed over in Michigan. Okay, he has seen the polls and the race against Mike Rogers.
3: Oh, Lordy Lord, he's desperate!
1: So socialism has, like, no support with black voters. They don't like it. You know who else it has no support with? Latino voters. Why? In a place like Florida. We talked to Byron Donalds about this yesterday. About 30% of their population in Florida has fled socialism. So when you see someone running for statewide office on socialism...
4: Are you stupid or something?
1: That's a really bad policy. And it's one of the reasons why you're hearing so much about AI this week. Barack Obama... Give it a Google if you want to read it, issued a memo on Sunday to Democrat surrogates saying, hey, if I was running for office right now, the only thing I'd be talking about is AI and how the Democrats need a plan for AI and how AI is going to kill us all. And we need to be the leaders on this. And we need to regulate this because people are going to die. And why is he bringing that up? Because if you focus on AI, we stop talking about socialism.
5: Wow!
1: The Democrats have a huge problem on their hands, okay, when it comes to statewide races and socialism. Yes, these guys are winning primaries in hyper-liberal districts. Socialists won the mayor's race here in New York. Why? Because it was a low turnout election, and because my former governor, Anzi Cuomo, was the nominee for the Democrat establishment.
5: Andy!
1: Cuomo, a guy who got caught falsifying the death records on his watch under COVID so he could pad his book deal. Okay, Cuomo, who got Me Too'd out of office because of his etiquette around the ladies.
6: You ever seen a grown man naked?
1: Well, they decided to make him the nominee for mayor.
7: That's stupid! Use your common sense!
1: So, because of that, in the primaries, Cuomo gets killed by Mamdani. Mamdani now goes up against Curtis Sliwa, who I love. He's one of my stable mates on WOR here in New York, if you're listening. He's phenomenal. Okay, but understand, Curtis has been a fixture in New York for about 40-plus years. And to a lot of people, he's a cartoon character, and they were never going to give him a chance. No matter how much brighter, no matter how much better, no matter how much sharper he was than Mamdani. That is just a reality that made this an uphill putt for Sliwa that was never going to go in the hole. And he got crushed. He got crushed. And I like the guy. Would he be better than Mamdani? Yes. Would he be better on crime? Yes. Would he be more supportive of the cops? Yes. Would he get booed at 9/11? No. Okay, Mamdani is an embarrassment to this city. But he is in office, and he became a kingmaker because the New York City mayor's mansion is very viable in politics. It comes with a lot of money in donations because of its visibility, okay? So because Mamdani won, that made him and by default my congresswoman, Alexandria Ocasio-Cortez, the kingmakers in the Democrat Party.
8: AOC is a dope.
1: And they've gone out and they've nominated socialist after socialist after socialist, so much so that in the most prominent races being run right now in the media, socialists happen to be the nominee for the Democrat Party. Obama knows that's a liability. He knows in a general election it would get them killed were they to run for the presidency on socialism because the minority turnout is what they count on the most, okay? It is inner city blacks and Latinos that get the Democratic Party over the top because traditionally they have huge advantages with those voting blocks.
9: Wrong.
1: I mean, Donald Trump got the highest share of the black vote for any Republican since Gerald Ford. He's making inroads, but it wasn't 40%. Okay, double digits is a big deal. Okay, Latinos, yes, he improved his standing by 40 points over Joe Biden because of the open border policy. People who came to this country legally, which is the vast, vast, vast majority of Latinos, they really resent illegal immigration because they did things the right way. They paid taxes. They assimilated. They followed the laws. They waited their turn. So when they see Biden let 20 million people cut the line.
2: That's not right.
1: Especially if a lot of them have relatives waiting in line, which is why Trump skyrocketed with Latinos in the 2024 election. But when it comes to this general election right now, in the midterms anyway, okay, Obama knows internally that socialism is the only thing we're talking about on the right. So he is very much leading the Democrat influence campaign to change this conversation to AI is going to kill us all. Why? Because if we're all talking about AI, nobody is talking about socialism. Abdul Al-Sayed, who has a problem with this in his statewide race against Mike Rogers, and he is losing considerably, has come to find that socialist candidates have almost no support from the black community in Michigan. So what is Abdul Al-Sayed doing on the campaign trail yesterday? He's pushing for reparations.
9: That was embarrassing.
1: Listen to this really quickly, clip 17.
10: I've thought a lot about the challenges. I have read my history. When it comes to black communities in Michigan, when it comes to black communities in America, there are unpaid debts that have long since come due that we are unwilling to acknowledge, let alone pay down. And I understand that we need leaders who are going to understand those debts and address them. But the question for me is, within my power, have I done my best? And I would challenge people to look at my history and say, yeah, that man hasn't done everything he could around the problems he says he cares about.
1: Oh, God.
11: That is offensive, and it is not true.
1: It's so embarrassing. Okay, guys, nobody's entitled to reparations. There's nobody alive that enslaved anybody. There's nobody alive that was enslaved. And if we were going to have this conversation, like you really wanted to parse it out, no country has done more, okay, to right the wrong and the injustice and the human rights atrocity that was slavery. Like, I don't like that 1% of Americans own slaves. That's the number. It's about 1% of the American population owned slaves, but 100% of the population went to war to eradicate slavery. And then when Reconstruction was happening, the Dixiecrats, then known as the Democrats, came along and undid Reconstruction in a lot of their states. And we had the Jim Crow era just the same. And America went through another violent and physical political struggle to level the playing field for black Americans. But not before people like Joe Biden came out against integrated school busing because he said he didn't want his kids growing up in a racial jungle.
12: Do you have a problem figuring out whether you're for me or Trump and you ain't black?
1: But the reason Democrats are pandering to black voters again with things like reparations is because they're not responding to socialism. And the only thing the Democrats know how to do is offer free stuff. All right, fine. You don't want the government seizing the means of construction. You don't want the government to destroy the rich. But what if we just give you a check anyway? I mean, slavery, am I right, you guys? And they're really talking down to black voters in that regard because a lot of the things these guys are fraternized with on the left aren't trending. They're not connecting. Like the Hassan Piker thing is real. Here is Hassan Piker, okay, who has campaigned pretty openly with Abdul Al-Sayed, campaigned pretty openly with AOC and Bernie Sanders and everybody else who's a trendsetter in this midterm election. Here he is saying he loves burning the American flag, screw America. Clip 19.
13: I hate when people are just like, oh, wow, I can't believe you're like burning an American flag. Like, how dare you? It's like, shut the f- It's my constitutionally protected, God-given right. And I'll burn whatever flag I want to, bitch. It is the most American thing you can do. It is constitutionally protected. It's free speech. I don't give a shit. Stop crying.
1: Oh, God, Hassan Piker.
14: Garbage like you just makes me sick.
1: And I'm not telling you like other people get you worried. You're like, this guy, he's really dangerous. He's not. He's a rich kid whose parents didn't spank him. And he's got a platform and Republicans overreact to him and kind of make him punk rock by sounding like a threat. And his uncle's parents didn't spank him. And he's got a platform and Republicans overreact to him and kind of make him punk rock by sounding like a threat. And his uncle's Cenk Unger. He's a fat loser. Okay. Hassan Piker, yes, has said all these anti-American things. Yes, he does mean them. And yes, every one of these prominent Democrats have campaigned with him. And that's why Hassan Piker is now running the same play okay, into the Abdul al-Sayed huddle that was handed from the Democratic Party, which is try to distance yourself directly from candidates so they don't have to co-sign all of your views. So Abdul al-Sayed is out there. I played this for you yesterday, just referring to him as a Twitch streamer in California, because that minimizes what he represents to the Democratic Party. Again, they've all campaigned with the guy. Okay, but it's become a liability. But I play you this clip as for you to understand why the Democrats are suddenly talking about AI. They got a real problem when it comes to the Twitch streamer from California, clip 18.
2: Weijia, with all due respect, this is the third time you've asked about a Twitch streamer in California. I've done four events in Michigan this week. You know what didn't come up? Twitch streamers in California. You know what did come up? Grocery prices. The fact that people can't see a doctor. The worry that they have about the quality of air and water. I'm not interested in having a conversation about streamers in California because they are not raising the prices of gas and groceries. I'm more interested in having a conversation about tariff policies and trade wars we shouldn't be fighting, about hot wars with Iran, about AI, which I know we were supposed to talk about right now. So let's actually talk about the issues that are affecting people. Those are the conversations I'm interested in having. So yeah, I'm not all that interested in having a conversation about a Twitch streamer.
1: Oh, God.
9: I'm sick and tired of all this bullshit.
1: A Twitch streamer from California. Don't ask me about a Twitch streamer from California. That Twitch streamer from California is not showing up your grocery prices. I mean,
15: you are so full of shit.
1: But that's why he's doing it, because they got to distance himself from that thing. Okay? Abdul al-Sayed is losing, and he's losing the black vote big time, which is why they're peddling reparations. So he's peddling reparations at a statewide level now, hoping he can gain some traction with VAC voters that way. Oh, I've got an idea. How about everybody just does their job? Okay, you don't need to pander to people. You need the government to get the hell out of the way. Okay, that's the big joke of the midterms.

0: Republicans are probably going to lose the House because they didn't focus on affordability enough. Because whoever lied Trump into the Iranian war and jacked the gas prices up to the moon is 100% going to cost them the House. The betting odds are at like 90% right now. I'm not talking about the polls. I'm talking about the betting odds. Because it's always the economy. And despite all of the wins Trump can point to, okay, gas prices are $5 a gallon. You're not going to win if you're the party in power and gas costs $5. That's just, I'm being honest with you. Okay, and if they did a better job of getting gas prices down, meaning maybe find an off-ramp in Iran, okay, when they say things like, I was watching one of the Trump surrogates today say, if Americans can't pay $5 a gallon for gas to stop Iran, then we've got bigger problems. Now, the average American would rather pay $3 for gas and let Iran take their chances with a nuclear weapon, because they think there are ways for us to stop them that don't involve them paying $5 for gas. But the reality is the reason socialists have an opening in the Democratic Party is because mainstream Democrats did nothing to address affordability over the course of the last decade. They've been calling Trump Hitler, saying he's an existential threat to our democracy, while they spent us to the moon and back. Okay, Joe Biden, inflation went up 40%. Mortgage rates have tripled from where they were when Biden came into office. Yes, the price of gas doubled along the way, and he let 20 million people cross the border illegally, which crushed the value of American labor.
1: But buenos dias.
2: Buenos dias.
0: But the Democrats aren't going on TV saying they know how to fix it. They're saying, tax the rich. Nah, we'll just tax the rich. We'll spend more money. Okay, I understand we're spending more money than anybody in the history of the world right now. We're the richest country that's ever lived, and we're $40 trillion in debt. But trust me, if you just give us more money, okay, I know we're drunk right now, but if you give me another case of beer, things will actually get better. Okay, that's essentially the pitch. And because the Democrats haven't delivered on affordability, they're now pitching themselves as the arsonist who's going to get into office and put out the fire they started. Sounds cute and great, but there's no plan. So when you hear the socialist message fail to connect with minority voters who've been lied to by the government for most of their adult lives, you realize why Abdul Saeed is forced to pivot to something like reparations, and the Democratic Party as a whole is now pivoting to something like AI is going to kill us all. Okay, they don't believe that. They don't see any of that happening. But every day you talk about that is a better day for them than if you keep on talking about their record.
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0: Maybe my favorite two clips of the week in media so far. First one is James Tallarico running statewide in Texas, naming his favorite drag queen at an event last night. Clip 20.
1: I was there when you defended the drag. Who's your favorite drag queen in Texas?
2: Oh, my God. Probably Alyssa Edwards.
1: Alyssa Edwards? Yes, I love Mikey Mays. Thank you so much.
0: I'm not saying what other people are saying. They're hyperbolic. They're like, it's over. He said drag queen. He's going to lose. I think you're underestimating just how big of a stiff Ken Paxton is. I don't think Texas is going to be a race. Okay, I can see Paxton winning by one or two if he wins. He's not, this ain't going to be one of those blowout races. I just don't see it. As much as Tallarico's social views are a liability, there are local issues in Texas we don't talk about a lot. So the fact that he has the energy of a priest that keeps getting transferred to a different parish, yeah, it's a concern. But there are hemp concerns, there are a lot of local concerns, and the fact that Paxton comes into this race with a ton of baggage makes this a more winnable race for Tallarico than you think. That being said, there was a time in this country where a politician telling you he had a favorite drag queen, let alone knew what a drag queen was, would probably be the end of his career.
3: That's true. That is true.
0: That being said, that's just something silly to mock Tallarico over. The Gavin Newsom clip that's going viral with Jake Tapper. Jake Tapper does a show now where he takes people fishing. Because apparently they're trying to catch some ratings for CNN. They're dredging the bottom of the lake to find where CNN's ratings went. Here is Gavin Newsom telling Jake Tapper he won't run if Kamala's running. This is clip 23.
4: You're not even the only Californian.
5: No, right. Yeah.
4: You got Rokana.
5: Yeah.
4: Kamala.
5: Yeah. I don't know if she runs, but we'll see.
4: I know she's called around.
5: Yeah. But I wouldn't.

0: more than the politician who lies. Listening to this clip in its entirety, okay?
1: Not one person ever in my office has ever used the word Latinx.
2: I'm so, like, so can we finally put that to bed?
1: Yeah,
2: we agree.
1: But where did that even
2: No more Latinx, like, everybody.
1: Well, I just didn't even know where it came from. I'm like, what are people talking about? Impactful this has been on the Latinx community. Latinx community politicians that are banning not assault rifles, but the word Latinx.
3: Nothing I dislike more than the politician that is, sits there and lies to you. And we all just sit there rolling our eyes going, give me a break.
4: You're either crooked or you're stupid.
0: Gavin Newsom. Nobody in my office ever said the word Latinx. Cut to a montage of him saying it 10 times. Finish with him saying there's nothing I hate more than politicians who lie. Must be a hard time living in the Newsom house because apparently they can't hang up any mirrors with him walking around like that. Crazy stuff. Rizzioli breaks it down when we come back.

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1: For 103.9 LI News Radio, I'm Jay Oliver. Police are looking for the man who robbed the Rockville Center gas station at knife point early last Thursday morning. It happened at the BP on Sunrise Highway just before 3:45 a.m. on the 10th of September. Police have released surveillance video showing the suspect walk behind the counter, pull a knife on an employee, and slash the employee on the face before opening the cash register. The employee was taken to the hospital and has since been released. Police in Suffolk continuing their crackdown on illegal street takeovers across the region. This week, detectives released video of a recent meetup in Yaphank that shows dozens of vehicles speeding down Express Drive North off exit 66 at 1 a.m. Sunday. Officers wound up responding to the area just west of Sills Road after a complaint came in, and four people were arrested. All four suspects are from Meriden, Connecticut. For 103.9 LI News Radio, I'm Jay Oliver.
2: ABC News, I'm Dave Packer. The Kennedy Center shut its doors today after a judge reaffirmed an act of Congress as the only way to add President Trump's name to the building. ABC's Jonathan Carl.
3: Trump's board claimed that the Kennedy Center would go bankrupt if Trump can't put his name on the building to boost fundraising. But the judge pointed out that Congress just gave the center $250 million, and the financial problems only came after Trump tried to change the name, causing artists to cancel and ticket sales to plummet.
2: The surprise move this afternoon, Congressman Thomas Massie introduced 8 articles of impeachment against Defense Secretary Pete Hegseth, accusing Hegseth of waging an illegal war with Iran and illegal capture of a foreign leader, Venezuela's Nicolas Maduro. All supporting artists dropping out of Ed Sheeran's U.S. tour after rapper Macklemore was removed as the opening act over remarks he made in support of Palestinians during earlier shows. This is ABC News.
4: From the LA News Radio Weather Center, as we head through the day on Wednesday, mostly sunny with a high near 73, partly cloudy on Wednesday night with a low around 61. On Thursday, mostly sunny with a high near 77, mostly cloudy on Thursday night with a low around 65. Wrapping up your work week on Friday, mostly sunny with a high near 78, partly cloudy on Friday night with a low around 58. Then on Saturday, mostly sunny with a high near 70, a low around 59. From the LA News Weather Center, I'm Eli, the weather guy.
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0: going to kill us all. That's what they keep telling us. My next guest probably agrees with me that if that's the case, we should just unplug it at some point. Can't we do that?
1: Yeah, just pull the plug.
0: Pull the plug. Rich Zeoli's here. He saw the end of the Naked Gun 33 and a half, whatever it was. When they think the world's going to end, and they finally just unplug the machine.
1: That's it.
0: I'm not buying it, Zeoli. I am not buying it.
1: No. This is a scam by these people to destroy their competition, Jimmy, so that they can just run roughshod.
0: Anytime, brilliant, anytime the opening point in the negotiation is do what we want and we're all going to die, it's a scam.
1: Yeah.
0: Climate change is do it our way, we're all gonna die. Mm-hmm. The vaccine mandate was that. Do you remember, okay, in your illustrious radio career, it's boring, but do you remember when net neutrality was a story? Remember they ended net neutrality at the beginning of the, and everybody's like, well, if we end net neutrality, people are gonna die.
1: We're gonna die. I'm amazed we're alive after Y2K because I really thought that was the end.
0: We were gonna die.
1: That was the end.
0: But that wasn't even like, to the credit of Y2K, that wasn't even like, we need to change policies or shift the government stance on something. It was just, we're gonna die.
1: Right.
0: You know what I mean? Which I respect Y2K more than this. Cause Y2K didn't come with like an additional quest for control or regulation, because I think the larger point you made, and I wanna give credit where credit is due, most of my economic input that I offer here at Fox comes from being at a urinal next to Charles Payne at least once a week. I'm not going to lie. Okay. So I ran into C. Payne in the men's room today. I'm like, Charles, we're not going to die. And he laid it out, perfectly distilled it to me. He's like, a lot of these companies, okay, that like Anthropic, that have spent gazillions of dollars, a lot more money, by the way, than I think their VC people thought they were going to have to spend. They're burning through money. And now they see these upstart AI companies making massive advances. It's almost like the film industry. You know how that stupid movie Obsessed was like $3?
1: Yeah.
0: And it made $100 million, so now all the studios are freaked out. So they're like, we gotta regulate these people making movies like Obsessed. We gotta impose significant financial burden so they can't close the gap. And essentially that's what they're doing. They're calling for regulation to slow down their competitors, are they not?
1: Oh, that's exactly what it is. And by saying that it's gotta be the government getting into it, they also wanna get around any antitrust laws. All of a sudden they wanna say, all right, now we'll be in charge. Nobody else can do this because they'll kill you.
0: Yes.
1: We won't, though.
0: We're the good ones.
1: Right. We're the good AI.
0: We're the ones who called for the regulation.
1: Yeah. Since we're saying it, you know we won't kill anybody, but those other ones, they'll kill somebody. So the three of us have to be in charge and nobody else.
0: That is my favorite. It is literally, when you think of it that way, a digital doomsday preacher. Like the meteor's about to hit all of us. So send me the money.
1: Give me the money.
0: We'll head to the island. Yeah. I'll be watching it to make sure nothing happens to you.
1: And these people are so brazen. Now it's on the global level. They want now the Bond villains at the World Economic Forum to now give them the authority control for the whole world.
0: Oh, I love
1: so not
0: that.
1: Just for us, the whole world. And Bill Gates is out there saying, well, they can't regulate themselves, nor should they have to. We need to do it for them.
0: Yay.
1: As the world.
0: Yes, as Bill Gates is pushing the vaccine and everything other dumb thing he's been wrong about. But what's all right, so give me this, because these are the facets. On a domestic level, Rich Zeoli, Philadelphia radio sensation, host of the Rich Zeoli podcast, spot on. Okay. On a domestic level, it's companies trying to leverage competitors so they gain a larger market share when it comes to AI. And
1: yes.
0: By larger, I mean all of it. A monopoly without a monopoly.
1: Correct.
0: Because they're asking for the monopoly in the name of goodness and fairness.
1: Yes.
0: It's like when the Clinton campaign gave Russian fake documents to the FBI about Trump colluding with Russia, and they said, we're just here as concerned citizens.
1: Yeah.
0: We're not here as the people running against him. No, we're here because we're just looking out for our democracy. Anyway, so that's the domestic initiative. Then there's this other thing. The sudden influence campaign that is flooding everyone's algorithm is obviously funded by China, who is competing with us and keeping their foot on the gas. Do you remember being listening to radio when Rush Limbaugh was saying, like, you know, climate change? Yeah, China pushes most of that here in our country because they want us to cripple our economy. And we're signing all these non-binding agreements while China's just opening coal plants and throwing the five-year-olds once they get down at the iPhone factory. They're like, sew that shoe and put on a mining hat. Let's go. And I know we can laugh, but it's true. That's why we're laughing. We're coping. So anyway, okay, it's the same sort of thing. They're seeding that influence and that concern here with data centers and everything else because they don't want us having an advantage. And now the third facet is the late bloomers, Obama. Okay, why is Obama, in my opinion, wading into town like AI, we need to emphasize this, we need to have a plan? Because he probably thinks this might be the issue for the party. You know, they don't have a unified message because there's this internal civil war with the socialists.
1: Mm-hmm.
0: There's got to be some motivation there for him, no?
1: 100%, Jimmy. You're exactly right. Your instincts are spot on.
0: Jimmy, he's hot today.
1: Jimmy, And here's, remember something else too. I mean, this is also tied in with the pushback on data centers.
0: Mm-hmm.
1: And you've got this interesting intersection where you've got Steve Bannon and that whole crew against data centers and AI. So they're joining forces. Yes. Yeah, Bannon's out there in his war room. Which
0: What's next? Is Tucker going to endorse Abdul al-Sayed? What's that? Darren well, is up.
1: No,
0: What's
1: he already had. I think
0: I'm
1: he has.
0: Kidding.
1: Yeah.
0: I was kidding.
1: Oh, all right.
0: What's even happening?
1: I can't keep track anymore.
0: It's all clown world.
1: It really is. There's so many mirrors with you know, reflections on them. I don't even know where I am right now. But no, and then they make this the issue that rallies people, and they try to win back some of those voters. Like, you know the voters that left the Democrats to go vote for Trump because of Bobby Kennedy?
0: Yeah, yeah.
1: Like the hot moms who wouldn't tell anybody that they were voting for Trump, but they're like, I can't stand colors in my food, my kids' food, you know, red number five. So they voted for, they want to bring those people back.
0: Yes.
1: And they think data centers will be the way to do it. Like, you know, scare them that the data centers will cause their kids to be
0: They're
1: autistic.
0: Gonna kill you.
1: Right.
0: We're gonna have issues.
1: Water and the
0: gone.
1: Air and the noise and the.
0: Oh, and China be eating that up, man.
1: Yeah, China's loving
0: you
1: that.
0: You know how much money is flowing through that TikTok algorithm right now?
1: Yep.
0: We're really doing it all wrong. Listen, if you guys want to slide a cash envelope under the door, me and Zioli will bash anything you want. China, I don't care.
1: I mean, I think your biggest problem is, and you and I have been friends for a long time, and I mean, I, you know, like, we've come up through the ranks, you've helped me in so many ways, but I think what your problem is, you keep saying, world's on fire, we're roasting marshmallows.
0: Yeah.
1: You need to start scaring people about the carcinogens in the marshmallows. That's your ticket, buddy.
0: We're rolling marshmallows on the place and you're all gonna die. Give us money. Me and Zioli will regulate the marshmallow melt on behalf of a concerned citizenry. It's all a scam. So if you're keeping score at home, here it is. Any time a political issue is we're all gonna die, it's not remotely as significant. Like, David, and to circle back to climate change on this, how many times were we actually told since the year 2003 we were going to die? Climate change right now is the 14th ranked issue mm-hmm. in Democrat midterm polling. So they don't believe it. Greta right. Thunberg switched to Palestine.
1: Right.
0: Imagine, like, you run into a Save the Whales person on the street with a clipboard and they're like, no, we're not doing that anymore. I'm actually a windmill guy now. They left the cause.
1: Yeah.
0: Have you ever heard of that?
1: They left the cause and they're like, yeah, well, the windmills kill the whales. We don't really give it a blank. You know what I mean?
0: Imagine going to like Farm Aid and by the time like Willie Nelson comes on, it's a different cause. Like, what just happened?
1: Well, we're now for the Ayatollah. The Ayatollah Defense Fund.
0: Oh, I love this.
1: But, and there was that joke where they would turn in their flag. Like, you'd turn in your Ukraine flag, get an Iranian flag. You know what I mean? It's like the Palestinian flag.
0: The merch people.
1: But I think that whatever you hear, we're all going to die. And then there's a financial motive behind whatever it is, selling Solyndra, solar panels, turbines, whatever it is. I mean, you'd be an idiot not to see this, but apparently people, I guess, don't see this. Because you got people like Peggy Noonan writing in the Wall Street Journal. We need to pause AI for the good of humanity. Guess who's not pausing AI, Jimmy?
0: Yeah.
1: China's not.
0: Not even kinda.
1: Not even
0: a little.
1: Close.
0: You got of humanity, they're committing a Muslim genocide, a Uyghur genocide in China, and you don't hear about it. It's not in your algorithm because they're good at flooding it. Josh, while me and Senor Zioli are talking, can you dig up the old COVID bit, Scared at Five? I want to play it at the end of this because I want to make a point, okay? Because I, having lived through the COVID phenomenon as you did in media, realize that what fear is a really powerful tool when it comes to politics because people are willing to give up their freedoms and their control of their own life mm-hmm. and cede it to the government out of fear. And that's what COVID was. And of course, there was the other motivation in COVID, which was it was just good for ratings. You know, if they got on TV and said, we're all going to die, we were like, oh God. You
1: remember
0: know?
1: The death ticker CNN
0: yes.
1: had?
0: Yes.
1: It was a death ticker.
0: Forgive this. This is a bit we produced in 2020, guys. And when you listen to this bit, okay, I just want you to replace the word COVID with AI because this is how it works. Take it away, Josh.
2: Welcome back to Scared at Five. I'm Don Deathly. Sue Strangler is in for Don Dronham. Take it away, Sue.
3: Is there a 45-foot boa constrictor living inside your household plumbing?
2: And does it have COVID?
3: It's a long story, and we'll unravel it later. But first...
2: Do Instagram filters cause cancer?
3: And do the filters have COVID?
2: It's hard to picture, but there's no airbrushing the fact that it's possible.
3: We'll have the photo finish around the corner. But first, can microwave popcorn give you Ebola?
2: And does Ebola have COVID?
3: We'll have a kernel of truth in seconds, but first...
2: A public service announcement about the brain-killing parasite that could be in your drinking water.
3: And if it does kill you, could your coffin have COVID?
2: Find out next on Scared at Five, your home for news so good it's terrifying.
0: But it's the same thing. you can't outrun an AI is going to kill a story anywhere in your algorithm right now. And that is usually the end result of an influence campaign that wants us to either A, pressure our political leaders to not invest as heavily. Or B, just get the government the opportunity for us to give up a lot of our freedoms. Well, we don't want this AI to kill us. So if from now on you have to have the pin to my ATM machine so the AI doesn't figure it out first, you know?
1: Yeah.
0: Isn't that like when the Democrats are doing the whole democracy's on the ballot? That's why we're suing Trump to take him off of it.
1: Yeah, exactly. Democracy dies in darkness, so we don't want to let him run.
0: That's why
1: for
0: we're
1: president.
0: Gonna raid his house and indict him 96 times.
1: And by the way, hat tip on all the great puns, by the way, because they always do the dumb puns.
0: Yeah,
1: and that was very good. That was we'll unwrap that. And you know, we watch movies, right? So we watch all these apocalyptic movies. We've seen The Terminator. We've seen all these end of the world war games. I mean, you know, so we're primed for it. It's just like with COVID. We all watch Contagion or whatever other, you know, virus movie, Walking Dead.
0: Yeah.
1: So we're conditioned. So when they come out and say this is going to happen, we're like, okay, how do you keep us safe from that? I saw that. It's a terrible ending.
0: You know, it's amazing. The only thing you make such a good point. Okay. We are always susceptible to like the bad thing is here. But who was in charge of marketing for UFOs? Because we had an entire film industry revolved around UFOs for 100 years. The government was basically like, they're real, and we just moved on.
1: Yeah.
0: Isn't that weird?
1: Yeah, they came out, they acknowledged it. They're like, yeah, this is real. We'll have hearings on it. People are like, meh. Once you tell us it's real, I guess it loses its luster.
0: It's not
1: like if Bigfoot actually showed up, we'd be like, all right, move it along, bub. You're causing traffic. You know?
0: I've hooked up with a few of these in college. I'm not gonna slow my day down. Riccioli's here. We're excited about it. All right, give me one more. I'm sure you've heard it. I'm sure you've played it. Josh, this is the AI czar, clip 4.
4: AI is kind of a fancy thing. It's, first of all, it's 2 letters. It means artificial intelligence. But ultimately what it is it's about machine learning.
0: Woo!
4: And so the machine is taught. And part of the issue here is what information is going into the machine that will then determine. And we can predict then, if we think about what information is going in, what then will be produced in terms of decisions and opinions that may be made through that process.
1: All I keep thinking is, you didn't read the book, did you?
0: I always say she sounds like she's trying to convince a bouncer to let her back into the bar. Like, AI, first of all, it's 2 letters. Like, why would you say that? Why, in what world do you need to say, first of all, AI is 2 letters?
1: Like, who doesn't know that?
0: Yeah, but you know, cause what happens is like, she's one of those people, she opens her mouth in search of something to say. And then does the circle, you know, the circle of repeating yourself. There's a great clip. Ingram played it last night. I don't have it yet because that Megan Rapinoe interview, the only soundbite they released was the one about her running. But there is a clip in there where she talks about breaking barriers, where she goes, think about breaking barriers is you have to break stuff. And then she starts talking about the significance of breaking stuff. And I'm like, this is amazing. And I'm not playing it because I want to hold on to it till the weekend because I don't want to see it all over the channel. You know what I mean?
1: I gotcha.
0: So it's not as exciting by the time you watch it on Saturday. We're talking to the great Rich Zeoli. He's not going anywhere because he probably just got bumped from America Reports.
1: I did.
0: Oh, there you go.
1: Martha.
0: Martha. Yeah. Okay, don't go anywhere. More Zeoli, who is a TV orphan after this.
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0: Everybody's gambling these days, so much so that Sydney Sweeney has a gambling app. Some people are outraged over that. I covered it on Waters World last night. Well, it's Jesse Waters primetime is what it is. And I'm sure you saw some of the backlash about her portraying an athlete. As I said to Jesse, she's not claiming to be an athlete. None. She's not playing sports in that ad. She's just talking to you about, she's just naked and telling teenage boys to bet money. Why is this brilliant marketing? Because if you are a teenage boy, you want to make money and get chicks. That's all you want to do in this world.
1: Yes.
0: So you've got gambling and you've got a girl whose hoo-ha is covered by a half a football. If you're a teenage boy, are you clicking on that? Yes or no?
1: Yes.
0: Yes. We don't 100%. Even have a chance. And all of the people that are being outraged about Sydney Sweeney and some fugazi comparison to her portrayal of women is obfuscating the larger issue that 80% of the American youth have a gambling problem. They have a porn addiction and a gambling problem.
1: No one cares.
0: Let's have that conversation.
1: No one cares. It's a great point. And excellent use of the word fugazi, by the way. No one cares because, once again, as you said last night, they picked the wrong hills to die on.
0: Thank you.
1: Great line, by the way. And there, if she was 350 pounds and had a penis, they would love this. They would think it was the greatest thing for women's liberation, would they not?
0: Yes, yes.
1: 100%. But the fact that she's like the perfect looking embodiment of what the female is supposed to be, they can't stand it.
0: Can't stand it, not even a little. One of the things she said to her credit, is that she doesn't want to be involved in prediction markets. She just wants it to be sports. She doesn't like the poly markets and stuff because she read those stories about like White House teleprompter operators betting on the Venezuela raid and stuff. And we're like, wow, speaking of fugazi, I could be in some bad stuff here. So to her credit, she wants to keep it above board and she only wants these teenage boys addicted to gambling. She doesn't want them to addicted to gambling on politics. Like, yeah, she's virtuous. You're going to destroy your life. Okay, upend your family, ruin a promising career. Okay, but you're only going to do it because you love watching sports just the same.
1: It's a little more innocent that way, Jimmy.
0: Yeah, I like it. Yeah. You understand, it's gluten-free fentanyl. You don't understand. You're still going to die, but you're going to have abs, okay, if Sydney Sweeney has her way. And that's why I hate the fact that there's no nuance in anything we do, because every side of this is kind of garbage. You know, gambling is everywhere. And it's funny, as guys who grew up in the Pete Rose era and watched the guy go down and lose a Hall of Fame career, that you now literally every time Pete Rose is in the news, it's sponsored by DraftKings.
1: Like FanDuel, you can bet whether or not he'll be in the Hall of Fame.
0: Yeah.
1: On FanDuel. Like, it's so ironic. Come on.
0: We're not even trying anymore, America. It's just gambling, porn, that whole stupid thing.
1: But, you know, it's like politics. Well, you know, it'll corrupt the mind and make these boys, you know, hostile and angry. So just give them sports and let them lose everything on it. Because that's the path to happiness right there. And they get angry. They keep going after her and she keeps winning.
0: Yes. Oh, yeah, you can't. Because the thing is, for number one, she's right. Okay, like the original American Eagle ad was a send up of a Brooke Shields campaign. Mm-hmm. It was not any type of dabbling with white supremacy. The biggest joke of this is they've made her like a right wing firebrand. She's probably liberal for all we know. She's an actress in Hollywood. I have no idea. It's just that she's, you know, there are certain viewpoints you now take that make you automatically Republican. You know, like if you just like the country, you know, or whatever, or you like capitalism or whatever
1: like
0: the hell it is.
1: You like guns.
0: Yeah, that's what I mean. So I always tell the Republicans just the same. You're really setting yourself up for a heartbreak if you think she's like a MAGA, you know, firebrand. Because there could come a day where she sees the market going elsewhere. She's a girl who knows she's rich because she has fabulous hoodies. Okay. She knows she's rich because she has fabulous hoodies. She wants to get richer because of her fabulous hoodies.
1: Yes.
0: And whatever avenue that takes them down, if Democrats suddenly start agreeing that you can't have a penis be a woman, guess who could be endorsing liberal products? Sydney Sweeney.
1: Yeah.
0: And then we'd be over here like, what do you mean?
1: Yeah. If Democrats were celebrating boobs, she'd be their perfect choice.
0: Her or me. Okay. Because I'm still about 243 right now, but I'm just saying.
1: The great Those Riccioli. Cups are glorious.
0: Aren't they? Riccioli and the Riccioli podcast, internationally renowned multimedia superstar. Listen to him every single day. I'd love to stay and chat, but I know you have a TV hit to not get to.
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6: 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North Shore, South Shore, all the news from our island in one place. 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
7: For 103.9 LI News Radio, I'm Jay Oliver. Police in Nassau investigating a Uniondale homicide. Officers responded to a call for someone injured near 979 Nassau Road. It was around 4 a.m. yesterday. The victim was pronounced dead at the scene. Now police are asking anyone who might have witnessed anything to call homicide detectives. A driver dead after crashing into a toll booth at Sunken Meadow State Park in Kings Park. State Park's police said there was no one manning the booth when the driver crashed into it. Vehicle then burst into flames, killing the driver. No ID yet on that driver. No description of the vehicle has been released. Well, Southampton police say a man participating at the Mighty Hamptons Triathlon in Sag Harbor died during the event. It happened Sunday morning just before 8 o'clock, all during the swimming portion of the race. Medical examiners still working to determine the exact cause of death. For 103.9 LI News Radio, I'm Jay Oliver.
8: ABC News, I'm Dave Packer. A helicopter has crashed, killing at least 3 people near the scene of an earlier fatal bus crash in Los Angeles, authorities say. Ed Sheeran, in the middle of the world's top grossing tour, one of the top 5 anyway, is seeing that tour in chaos. All of his supporting acts abruptly quitting in solidarity with rapper Macklemore, who was dropped for making pro-Palestinian comments.
9: Popular acts including Phineas, Lucas Graham, and Aaron Rowe, as well as the entire traveling band, are all dropping out of this tour. It's now unclear what will happen at Sheeran's next concert this Saturday in Philadelphia.
8: He sees Whit Johnson. Sheeran says he chooses not to take political sides, including the war in Gaza. The president pushing back against the Supreme Court after a vote of 7-2. It rejected his push to restrict mail-in voting. Among those voting against it, 3 of his own appointees. Trump saying, "These are not the people I interviewed to serve on the United States Supreme Court." This is ABC News.
7: From the LA News Radio Weather Center, as we head through the day on Wednesday, mostly sunny with a high near 73, partly cloudy on Wednesday night with a low around 61. On Thursday, mostly sunny with a high near 77, mostly cloudy on Thursday night with a low around 65. Wrapping up your work week on Friday, mostly sunny with a high near 78, partly cloudy on Friday night with a low around 58. Then on Saturday, mostly sunny with a high near 70, a low around 59. From the LA News Weather Center, I'm Eli, the weather guy.
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1: Jimmy, back in action, hour number three of Fox Across America with your main man, Jimmy Failla. We're going to be joined in studio by Trace Gallagher, the host of Fox News at Night, a man far too classy for this venue, but he's got a book to sell, so he's got to suck it up, and he's got to hang out with a radio dirtbag like me. 888-788-9910. If you would like to pull a Garth Brooks and have a friend in low places, as I am day in and day out for the American people, we have one rule on the show. I say it every day to the point of exhaustion. We don't care what you identify as, what you're attracted to, who you vote for, agree, disagree, none of it matters. Just don't behave like a complete and total that is it. That's all we ask. Republican, Democrat, none of that matters to me. We don't need more Republicans. We don't need more Democrats. We need less. If we could do that, we'd have a shot in life. So as we get underway, that is very much the goal. It's a kumbaya, old-fashioned talk show.
2: This sounds very gay.
1: All right, well, that's enough out of Tony Soprano. So we get underway in hour number three. A lot of the focus so far today has been on the fact that AI is supposedly going to kill us all, each and every one of us. Any time the narrative begins with do it this way or we're all going to die, it's a scam. Climate change was a scam. The vaccine mandate was a scam because it did not perform as advertised. Net neutrality was a scam. What do they always tell us with gender reassignment surgeries? If you don't let a five-year-old make a permanent surgical decision about their body, they're going to grow up to kill themselves. Guys, that is complete and total bullshit. It really is.
3: He's a lousy dad, but he's right.
1: Here's Jensen Huang. He's the CEO of NVIDIA, and he's telling you the truth. It's all overblown. I will give you the motivations why. Clip three.
4: The narrative is much more practical. Nobody's in China is saying that there's end of this and end of that and, you know, cataclysmic this and, you know.
5: Doom or that.
4: Yeah.
6: They're much more pragmatic about it. They see AI as a technology that's going to advance their economy, advance their society. And they don't have these groups who are basically saying it's going to end civilization.
4: And we're making it up. The part that is frustrating is if it was true, then we ought to talk about it and go do something about it.
5: Right.
4: Even if it's true, we ought to spend more time doing something about it than worrying a bunch of people who can't do anything about it.
1: Amen.
7: I think he's got a point.
1: Okay. If it's true, AI is going to kill us all. Shouldn't the people running the companies be working on that? Instead of running to social media and telling you and me that we're all going to die, we can't do anything. How do we benefit from, hey, by the way, I'm the AI guy. You're all going to die.
8: No!
1: You know?
8: Oh, no!
1: You know, it's not good. Okay, but the reason they're doing it is multifaceted. And that's the biggest issue right now in the moment we find ourselves. There's no room for nuance in politics anymore. You have to be all in. Okay, something is labeled a Republican cause or a Democrat cause. And then you retreat to your respective corners and fight for your cause. That's what politics has been reduced to. It is a very reductive time in our society. That's why Democrats speak in broad strokes. Oh, Republicans are anti-immigration because they're racist. It's not good.
3: Democrats just call everyone racist so they go along with their stupid ideas.
1: Totally. And I say that why? Because no Republican is against immigration. Not one. What they're against is illegal immigration. Immigration as a whole is something we allow to happen 10 million times a year legally. People who come here, pay taxes, go through the proper channels, okay, and prioritize the value of citizenship and the rule of law, we want those people here. They are very much the folks that built this next generation of America, and we all concede that as Republicans, that we want that, which means we're taking in people from every race, ethnicity, and social background there is year in and year out in record numbers. That's happening right now. Illegal immigration is what we oppose. But the Democrats try to reduce it to skin color because it simplifies the conversation. Well, the Republicans don't like brown people. And you're not going to vote for the people who don't like brown people, are you? I mean, I played this clip for you yesterday. Okay, it's a clip of Pete Buttigieg saying the Republicans are trying to minimize black representation in the South as Byron Donalds is on my show as the nominee for governor in the South.
5: Pete Buttigieg is pathetic.
1: But why is he saying Republicans hate black people? Because Pete Buttigieg, a gay man himself, is polling at 0% with black voters. So when you have no black support, what do? You call other people racist. You think it's going to win you over some black votes. That's why Abdul Al-Sayed, I played the clip in the last hour, is suddenly talking about reparations. Abdul Al-Sayed is polling at 2% with black voters. Okay, so now he's on TV talking about reparations, thinking that if he offers black people free stuff, they're going to come along and vote for him.
2: You can't handle the truth!
1: Okay, but he's trying. Okay, but it's the same thing when it comes to AI. There's so much more nuance to this than you either support open borders or you hate them because you're a racist. The reason people are against illegal immigration, beyond the fact, okay, that citizenship and the rule of law has to matter, and you can't get beyond that fact if you're going to be a sustainable country, citizenship and the rule of law have to matter. There is no getting past it. But if you want to get into the weeds of illegal immigration and why we oppose it, is number one, when people come here illegally, it cheapens the value of American labor. So on a financial standpoint, you as an American citizen are hurt financially by illegal immigration. Number two, when people come here illegally, it triggers a massive humanitarian crisis because the more people that are traveling across our border at the hands of drug cartels and coyotes and human traffickers, the more people who were harmed by drugs or sexual abuse. Do you know every child that crosses our border above the age of 10, if in fact she's female, every girl above the age of 10 that crosses the border illegally gets a pregnancy test when she's processed at an ICE facility. Did you know that? It's disgusting. Tom Homan was the guy who explained that to us on our show. Why? Because 80% of the girls who cross our border illegally get sexually assaulted at some point during their journey. That, to me, bit of a humanitarian crisis. 300,000 people died of fentanyl overdose deaths under Biden because of all the illegal drugs that were trafficked into our country because of that open border illegal immigration policy the Democrats were championing. Never mind the fact that 500,000 kids went missing under Joe Biden because they were trafficked into this country illegally and we lost track of them. So you understand there are real complex discussions to have about immigration. And when you look at it as, well, you either like brown people or you hate them. And that's the only discussion we get to have. The next thing you know, people are suffering. Americans are indifferent to it because that suffering is either A, good or B, bad for their political aspirations. And that's what happens. Democrats don't like to talk about any of the people getting killed by illegal immigrants right now. My man Larry Menti on WOR this morning was losing his mind over that story in Pennsylvania last week where the 6-year-old girl was abducted and raped by an illegal immigrant who shouldn't be in the country. And he was mad because none of the news outlets picked it up. I mean, Fox probably only got a hold of it because finally they had a local outlet that covered it. But the truth is people don't want to have that discussion because folks on the left go, well, if we talk about the illegal immigrants killing people, that's not good. It's going to make a lot of folks turn against open borders. So we're better off just saying the Republicans are racist. That's why they're bringing up the immigrants killing people. There's always a political motivation. And that's the biggest frustration to every one of these issues is that I just gave you within the border, okay, 7 different things that are affected by illegal immigration in the negative. But we're still not having that debate at a national level. We're having the debate of borders. Are you racist or not? Now, that's not true, but that's how politics get distilled. And I'll be honest with you. Every single view that the Republicans hold right now when it comes to borders is a view that was held by Barack Obama when he was running for president, okay?
5: Tell him like it is.
1: No, he's going to tell like it is. Here is Barack Obama as a presidential candidate talking about the border and how no illegal immigrants should work in this country. Clip 14.
7: Illegal immigration is bad for illegal immigrants and bad for the workers they compete against. Replacing the flood of illegals with a regulated stream of legal immigrants who enter the United States after background checks and who are provided labor rights would enhance our security, raise wages, and improve working conditions for all Americans. I fully appreciate, though, that we can't create a new guest worker program without making it as close to impossible as we can for illegal workers to find employment.
1: Wow, Barack Obama.
7: We don't need new guest workers plus future undocumented immigrants. We need guest workers instead of undocumented immigrants.
1: Wow. If Barack Obama said that in the modern Democrat Party, they'd be like,
9: he should be behind bars.
1: They'd consider him like a race criminal. we don't need illegal immigrants. They shouldn't be working here. We should be cracking down on companies that give them benefits. Is any Democrat saying that in this modern moment?
5: The answer would be no.
1: Now we're being told, as my mayor, Zoran Mamdani, that if you want to stop illegal immigrants from getting Medicare funding, that you're some type of a racist demon, and he's not going to allow it as a sanctuary city mayor. And in the process, because we're trying to speak and portray our political opponents in the most redundant and simplistic terms, we're losing focus of what, like, actually matters here. Okay, there's a humanitarian crisis when it comes to illegal immigration, number one. Number two, sanctuary cities prioritize criminals over law-abiding citizens. So you think about that. A sanctuary city is where somebody like Kay Steinle got killed, or Lake and Riley. You know, when you think about things that have happened, okay, in that part of the country, that's if you're listening on GAU down in Athens, you know all about Lake and Riley. It's horrific. But the Democrats, not one of them, voted in support of the Lake and Riley Act. They said it was racist. So you try to pass an act that's going to allow local law enforcement to cooperate with ICE at the national level and deport violent criminals who are in this country illegally. Democrats vote against that because they say you're just passing the bill because you're a racist. Like, have you ever heard anything more reductive and stupid? But it's the same way we approach every single subject now. Oh, you don't want biological men in your daughter's changing room? Why? Because you're a transphobic bigot and you hope all trans people die? You're committing trans genocide? What kind of a monster are you? That's what they do. Okay, that's every approach they take to an issue. That's what climate change was. Whoa, what? You don't want to give the government control of your light bulbs, the car you drive, the microwave you use, the oven you cook with? What? It's because you want us all to die? You don't value human life? You're a monster! We're all going to die because of climate change. By the way, they've all moved on from climate change. They don't care anymore. Now they're on to AI is going to kill us. Okay, and I'm going to talk to you a little bit about AI in the next segment, but I open this hour by telling you what Jensen Huang said earlier. There is no existential threat posed to us from AI. China wants American citizens to believe that because China's trying to beat us in an AI race. Okay, they're way behind right now. So one of the big things they've done is they've thrown a lot of money behind influence campaigns on TikTok, which make their way over to Twitter and Facebook and onto your TV screen. It's people expressing paranoia as it pertains to AI. It's going to kill us all. The data centers are going to screw you up. There's going to be no water. Your kids are going to get sick. We can't have this happen. And who pays to do that? China. Okay, why do the Democrats want to talk about AI so much right now? At the top of the party, Barack Obama wants you talking about AI because anything's better than talking about socialism.
5: I agree with that.
1: That's why he's pushing it hard. He doesn't want you talking about socialism. The Democrats and a lot of these statewide races are in big trouble if we keep talking about socialism. So there's that motivation. And then there's a third motivation. The AI companies here in America that are calling to have themselves regulated know that your fear is the only thing. It is the only thing that gives the government to green light something. When the government wants to green light something like a vaccine mandate for a vaccine that Anthony Fauci was openly communicating didn't work behind closed doors, but mandating it in public. Okay, it's by getting on TV and saying we're all going to die. You're going to die. They're going to die. He's going to die. She's going to die. It's a Dr. Seuss book. You're going to die in a boat, on a goat, on a plane, with a train. So get the vaccine mandate and shame everybody else who doesn't get it. And that's where this is about to head with AI. We're like a week away from vaccine level hysteria. And if you're not one of the people calling on the government to reduce AI and rein it in, you're committing some form of genocide just the way you were with the vaccine. Okay, I'm going to play you a clip of people shaming the unvaccinated. I want you to understand that every person in this clip is wrong. Okay, because the vaccine didn't work as advertised and vaccinated people got COVID and died from it. Hundreds of thousands of them did. But I want you to listen to the self-righteousness of the incorrect, because it's coming your way when it comes to all of this AI stuff.
9: Not getting vaccines. It's time to start shaming them.
10: Because frankly, we know that we can't trust the unvaccinated.
11: 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F*** their freedom. 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

0: There it is, Fox Across America with Jimmy Failla, Trace Gallagher in the On Deck Circle. Trying to give you some perspective on everything going on in the world. Here's President Trump summing it up. Clip one.
1: Well, I know about AI. I know. I also have common sense about AI. The robots will not be taking over. AI will not be taking over the rest of the world. The whole thing is a hoax.
0: And he's not wrong, okay? AI is going to do a lot of different things, and it's going to revolutionize the way we treat diseases. It's going to revolutionize communication and forms of travel and manufacturing and things of great import. Okay, but what it's not going to do is kill us all. And if it is going to kill us all, then we're screwed because China is not stopping. So all America would be doing by slamming on the brakes is giving China the ability to kill us and ceding ground on the weapons front. So I don't see it. And anytime I'm told that we're all going to die, there's usually somebody funding that narrative that has something to gain from telling you that. China is the one saying data centers are the devil and AI is going to kill us all. That's where it's coming from. Okay? American companies who have spent bazillions of dollars developing AI, okay, they are now asking for government regulation because that will give them control over this emerging market. They'll say, hey, we're the big companies. We're the good guys. We've made the most advances and spent the most money. Let us, for all intents and purposes, work hand in hand with the government to regulate our own products because, in essence, that allows them to box out their upstart competitors. Okay, that's a real thing. So there's a domestic agenda. The domestic agenda on the capitalist front is companies want to impose regulations on their own products because it gives them oversight of emerging technologies that their competitors might be developing. Okay? The political attachment to that is the Democrats at this stage of the midterms are now going all in on AI is going to kill us all because every day that you spend talking about AI killing us all is a day that you don't spend talking about socialism.
2: Ah, you have a good eye, my man.
0: Socialism is a massive liability. So you've got American companies trying to demonize their own product as they continue to raise IPOs. AI is going to kill us. There's a good chance it's going to kill us. By the way, do you want to donate? We're going public. They're literally doing that in the same breath. AI is going to kill us. We're all going to die, but we've got an IPO coming out. So if you want a piece of

0: But by the way, how much allocation would you like in our IPO?
1: I mean, think about that. This technology is going to kill us all. Do you want to invest in it? That's the reality of right now. Okay, they wouldn't be telling you to invest if they really thought it was bad.

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1: For 103.9 LI News Radio, I'm Jay Oliver. Police in Suffolk County continuing their crackdown on illegal street takeovers across the area. This week, detectives releasing video of a recent meetup in Yapik, and it shows dozens of vehicles speeding down Express Drive North off of Exit 66, 1 a.m. Sunday. Officers wound up responding to the area just west of Sills Road. After a complaint came in, and four people were arrested. All four suspects were from Connecticut. Police on the hunt for the man who robbed the Rockville Center gas station at knife point early last Thursday morning. It happened at the BP on Sunrise Highway just before 4 o'clock on September the 10th. Police have released surveillance video. It shows the suspect walking behind the counter. He pulled a knife on an employee and then slashed that employee in the face before opening the cash register. The employee was taken to a hospital and has since been released. For 103.9 LI News Radio, I'm Jay Oliver.
2: ABC News, I'm Dave Packer. A helicopter has crashed, killing at least three people near the scene of an earlier fatal bus crash in Los Angeles, authorities say. Ed Sheeran, in the middle of the world's top grossing tour, one of the top five anyway, is seeing that tour in chaos. All of his supporting acts abruptly quitting in solidarity with rapper Macklemore, who was dropped for making pro-Palestinian comments.
3: Popular acts including Phineas, Lucas Graham, and Aaron Rowe, as well as the entire traveling band, are all dropping out of this tour. It's now unclear what will happen at Sheeran's next concert this Saturday in Philadelphia.
2: He sees Whit Johnson. Sheeran says he chooses not to take political sides, including the war in Gaza. The president pushing back against the Supreme Court after a vote of 7-2. It rejected his push to restrict mail-in voting. Among those voting against it, three of his own appointees. Trump saying, "These are not the people I interviewed to serve on the United States Supreme Court." This is ABC News.
1: From the LA News Radio Weather Center, as we head through the day on Wednesday, mostly sunny with a high near 73, partly cloudy on Wednesday night with a low around 61. On Thursday, mostly sunny with a high near 77, mostly cloudy on Thursday night with a low around 65. Wrapping up your work week on Friday, mostly sunny with a high near 78, partly cloudy on Friday night with a low around 58. And on Saturday, mostly sunny with a high near 70, a low around 59. From the LA News Weather Center, I'm Eli, the weather guy.
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0: Goddamn, there it is, Fox Across America with Jimmy Failla. And if the band sounds fired up, it's because they are. We are being graced by the presence of actual cable news royalty. Am I reading this right? You wrote it down on an index card. I'm kidding. The host of Fox News at Night, the author of the smash hit new book, turns out they were right all along. Lessons I learned eventually. Trace Gallagher is here and the crowd goes wild. Good to see you.
1: Nice to be here, Jimmy. Thank you.
0: This is like, I honestly, and I do mean this, in radio land, this is a big deal for us. To have you here on the East Coast. Everybody is a very pro Gallagher crowd.
1: We appreciate that.
0: Okay,
1: but the Gallagher's love it. The Irish are very happy right now.
0: But we're giving you the reception of like a North Korean leader. There was a forced weeping session outside the studio.
1: Yeah.
0: People are crying. Mikey just fed his uncle to a dog. They're going full kid. It's Kim Jong Gallagher.
1: Yeah.
0: I'm kidding. That is not a lesson you learned in this book. But the reason I love this book so much, and everyone can buy it, it's available for pre-order right now.
1: No, it's actually for sale today.
0: Yeah,
1: it's dropped.
0: Pre-order, purchase, digital.
1: Yeah.
0: And there's a lot of fun facts before I get into the book itself, but this really matters because my show on the radio side, you understand?
1: Uh-huh.
0: I really am America's life coach because I don't have any actual formal background in education or anything, but I understand people and humanity and human nature well because everyone who used to get into my taxi would use me as a cheap therapist.
1: Right.
0: You just afford it. You're never going to see you again.
1: Right.
0: They just dump everything on you. So when I was reading about your book initially, I was like, no, but this is the greatest thing you could ever do because you are giving people your security clearance from the people you've had access to that have distilled good kernels of wisdom about life and everything else.
1: That's exactly right. And I mean, we have come across some great people, and that's the whole thing. It's unexpected. All this stuff, you run across these characters in your life, this life you stumble into, and you stumble into it partly because people give you good advice. People give you good guidance, and good guidance can shape young minds and bodies. And I mean, it's like the greatest thing in the world, right? Yeah. It's how you utilize it. And everybody from, you know, the great coach John Wooden, who had the famous thing, and I went to his basketball camp when I was a kid because I was a crappy basketball player.
0: What?
1: So I played baseball and I played football. I played football in college and I played baseball as a youth. And then when I went to Mammoth High School. You know where Mammoth is.
0: We just drove down 395.
1: There you go. So I was in Mammoth High School. It's got 240, at least then, 240 kids. You got to play three sports because they don't have any athletes.
0: Yeah.
1: So the basketball coach is like, get a play. And I said, I'm crappy at basketball, coach. He's like, I don't care. So I'm looking and John Wooden's got a camp in Southern California. $500.
0: Come on. In the 70s,
1: that's a bunch of money.
0: That's $1 billion.
1: Right. So I talked to my dad and he's like, listen, I'll come up with half. You come up with half. So I'm bussing tables. I'm doing whatever. I come up with half, $500 down to the Wooden camp we go.
0: Wow.
1: I'm in John Wooden's camp in the gymnasium. There's probably 400 kids, right? All guys. And, 2 minutes in there and John Wooden walks out on stage. The Wizard of Westwood. The guy who, by the way, just won at that time, won 10 NC2A championships in 12 years.
0: That is bananas.
1: So we're sitting there and John Wooden walks out on the stage and he taps the microphone 3 times and he says, boys, he says, I want you to sit down, take off your shoes and socks. You should have 2 pairs of socks. He says, take the first pair, put them on inside out. You take the second pair, you put them on the right way. And then you put your shoes on, tie them up nice and tight. If you do that, you will never get blisters. You cannot play good basketball with blisters. And then the Wizard of Westwood turned and walked off stage. We never saw him again. Never saw him again. And I thought, did I just get screwed or what?
0: You literally had to foot the bill.
1: And look, the camp turned out to be good, but the truth is, it was never about the socks. Yeah. It was about John Wooden and fundamentals.
0: Yes.
1: He was always a coach where he's like, listen, it's about the fundamentals. I do the X's and O's, you do what I say, and we're going to win. And they did.
0: Amazing. So not only are you going to have a phenomenal read and impart all kinds of wisdom from, you know, people who are serious thought leaders in this country, but you're going to have comfortable feet at the end of Trace Gallagher's new book.
1: That's exactly right.
0: And
1: I still wear 2 pairs of socks when I play racquetball. I'm not kidding you.
0: I love that it's racquetball, though.
1: But remember back in the day, all we had were those high-top Converse shoes to play basketball. Yeah. Everybody wore the damn high-top Converse.
0: Yep,
1: that was it.
0: Wore a there was absolutely no support in those whatsoever. It is amazing. I'm wearing low cuts right now as we speak, but I have plenty of high tops I wear on Saturday nights. No support whatsoever.
1: No.
0: And I think they're even too high on your ankle in theory when you're playing basketball.
1: I don't think there are any structural engineers that were actually going into those shoes. They just came out. Chuck
0: Taylor.
1: Chuck Taylor. Chuck Taylor's like, yep, those are perfect.
0: Oh, I love this so much. Trace Gallagher's in the studio. The new book, turns out they were right all along. Lessons I Learned Eventually. When you say lessons I learned eventually, okay, this makes me wonder if you went through what I went through. When I was 25, okay, I truly believed I was the smartest human being who had ever lived.
1: Uh-huh.
0: When I was 30, I was driving a taxi with a newborn, no health insurance, and I owed a bookie $40,000. Okay? Which means I came to my eventually stage.
1: Yeah.
0: You know what I mean?
1: Right,
0: lessons
1: right.
0: I probably should have learned.
1: Yeah.
0: And I always tell people, and this is why I think these book is such a valuable commodity for people listening right now, your life is just a series of handoffs from one version of you to the next version.
1: It is.
0: And when you read something like this, It increases the odds that your next handoff is going to be a cordial one. Because when 29-year-old me handed off to 30-year-old me, it was, you know, there was a lot of security. They had to keep the two guys separated. Did you hit a fork in the road when you finally started to absorb some of these lessons?
1: A little bit, but I was, you know, I was now thinking, I wish I had this book when I was 25 because it really does.
0: Yeah.
1: It gives you, it kind of opens up things to you, you know?
0: Yeah.
1: And even little simple things. I remember my mom when I was one of 2 8-year-olds to make it say, 9 and 10-year-old Pop Warner team, right?
0: Uh-huh.
1: And I'm still, one of my best buddies is the other 8-year-old. And we're doing nothing. It's the first 2 weeks of practice. You're tackling. You're blocking. You're doing exercises. You're running laps. And there's no footballs. I'm like, where's the football? I'm 8. I want a football. So I'm, you know, about 2-3 weeks into this, I make the team, and I'm sitting there on my mom in the 1970s, my mom's avocado green recliner, because everybody had an avocado green recliner in the 70s, and I'm sitting there, and she's like, you're going to be late for practice. Get up, go. And I said, I don't want to go. I want to quit. And she's like, okay, go quit. And I said, no, I want you to call the coach and quit. She's like, she called my sister. She's, bring your brother to practice. He's going to go quit.
0: Oh,
1: you know, my mom, who her nickname was Big Red.
0: Oh, come on.
1: Kind of carried a little bit of weight. Big red hair. Really big personality. She's
0: oh,
1: like,
0: I love that.
1: You go. Your sister, she drove me. So the whole way I'm getting up the nerve. I'm going to quit. And I get there and my sister walks me onto the practice field and I'm 50 yards away from the coach and he blows the whistle 3 times and he screams at me and goes, Gallagher, you're late. Give me 5 laps. And of course, I'm running the 5 laps. I'm like, okay, when I get out, I'm going to quit. I'm going to run up and quit. Sure enough, 50 yards away, I finish the 5 laps. He blows the whistle 3 times. He goes, you get over there. I don't want to hear a word out of you. Get over there and the things. You're with the running backs. And I went over there and they tossed me a football. And it was on. I fell in love with the sport. And I played it through college. And the theme is my mom. My mom's like, you were never going to quit because they were never going to give you a chance to quit. That coach saw you coming from a mile away, and he's like, the last thing this kid's going to be is say word one to me, run. And that's the whole thing is my mom, you know, literally kept me in this sport that I ended up loving for my whole life.
0: Wow.
1: And it's, you know, it's that's kind of the, you don't realize that till later, but you understand that, you know, listen, there's some people out there that are smarter than you. And if you're willing to listen and you're willing to fight for yourself occasionally, you know, you might go a long way.
0: That is great stuff. There's so much intel. The book's called Turns Out They Were Right All Along. Lessons I Learned Eventually. We're talking to the great Trace Gallagher. It is on sale now. So you can buy multiple copies. It's required reading on the show. Like we'll quiz them next week.
1: Can't come on the show.
0: Tell me this. It's the barrier for entry. Tell me this. You're doing a book signing at the Reagan Library.
1: We're doing the Reagan and the Nixon. So we're doing the Reagan Library first. The Reagan Library, I mean, I covered, Ronald Reagan's funeral. I was out there. I mean, it was like a movie set. Ronald Reagan. Those who don't know who weren't there, I mean, Ronald Reagan had this amazing week. He flew to Washington and he Lion State and the whole thing. And then Nancy Reagan she literally was stoic the whole week.
0: Wow.
1: And then at the end, the Reagan Library, the sun is going down over the California Simi Valley Mountains. The sun is going down. Spectacular sunset.
0: Yeah.
1: And Nancy Reagan, as soon as the sun drops, the coffin is closed and Nancy Reagan just finally loses.
0: Oh, wow. Yeah.
1: And you think, what a great historical moment to be there. So to go to the Reagan Library and do a book signing, I think is really such a damn honor for me.
0: I mean, it's the tippy top. You know what I mean? It's the tippy top, you know,
1: great.
0: In this profession. That's amazing. Good for you. And, I have to tell you, it's such a gorgeous facility.
1: Oh.
0: I haven't actually like formally done anything there other than go.
1: Right.
0: It's incredible.
1: Yeah, it really like, is.
0: You know, you're hosting a book event. I'm the guy out front signing scalping tickets. You know what I mean? It's so funny. But I love that. And that's September 24th. That's this Friday or this.
1: It's September 24th. So it's a week from Thursday.
0: I'm a little out of sore. I've been on the road, man.
1: Yeah, I know.
0: I was in Arkansas. Now I'm going to Reading. Then I go to, I'm not making this up. I think my comedy agent and my wife are trying to get their hands on some life insurance money.
1: Uh-huh.
0: So they're just booking me. It's out. I'm going, this is my October. I'm not even making this up. In consecutive weeks, I go to Richmond, then I go to Clearwater, then I go to, I'm not done here. Richmond, Clearwater, Colorado Springs, I'm not done. And then I go to Santa Rosa, California. Then I go to Grand Junction, Indianapolis, Oklahoma City, New Hampshire. Well, in a row.
1: Don't be surprised if the Gallagher show up at the Santa Rosa
0: show.
1: Because, listen, as talented as you are, there are 300 wineries right next to you.
0: They're literally going to stumble in.
1: They're going to stumble in and see the show. And
0: I love that. So wow. September 24th, the Reagan Library is 1 month from my show at the Luther Burbank Center for the Performing Arts.
1: So good.
0: So there you go. Good. It's a good bookend to this, all of this.
1: The home of the great Charles Schulz.
0: That matters.
1: Santa Rosa, right?
0: Yeah, Peanuts.
1: Peanuts.
0: That really matters.
1: Peanuts.
0: Give me this, since we're talking. When are you doing the Nixon Library?
1: October 19th.
0: Ooh.
1: October 19th is the Nixon Library. And,
0: so amazing. Isn't it cool that when you write one of these books and you finally take it above ground? Because for a while, you're an author. It's like, you are the Unabomber. You know what I mean?
1: Yeah, yeah.
0: You're just writing notes in a cabin somewhere. And then eventually you get to go down to the post office. Okay, you're now in post office phase.
1: Right.
0: It's so two totally different worlds, writing a book and then releasing a book, is it not?
1: Yeah, I mean, you know, you're putting aside 2-3 hours a day, writing this stuff down, and then you send it in, and they like some stories, and they don't like some stories, and they send it back, and you really love that story, came in the book, like, it's not really we're trying to sell here.
0: But my favorite thing about it is if you have a great editor, I loved the process of editing, which is you write something, you finally get to the point that you believe in it, you send it in, they send you back a note, you spend the subsequent 2 hours assassinating their character right. And drinking whiskey,
1: right,
0: and then you get back with them and you kind of make it work, and they're usually right.
1: They're usually right all along. They were right all along. The stories they kicked out were crappy stories.
0: There's 2 hours of who the f- is this guy.
1: I know.
0: You know what I mean?
1: It's so funny.
0: But
1: your wife, you said, likes Mammoth. Is she a skier?
0: Let me explain how this goes down. No, she is not. We were in Lake Tahoe having a glorious time. We were there for about 7 days. So that's how this year's West Coast swing went. We've had a lot of famous West Coast swings in the Fala family.
1: Uh-huh.
0: They're usually around the 4th of July. I'll go out and do like a gig in LA, and then I'll do the 4th with Kennedy, and then I'll drive to Vegas and headline a casino and hang out and come home. Okay. But this year's particular trip revolved around 3 shows. Okay. 2 on the front end. 1 was in Monterey. The next one was in Napa, at which point work is over. We were off the grid and rented a nice house in Lake Tahoe. It was really nice out there. It was nice.
1: Yeah.
0: You know, and we were in, I guess, Emerald Bay. It was not too bad. Right down a block from Elon Musk. He didn't invite me over though.
1: No.
0: I got nothing.
1: No.
0: Despite I'm kind of with him on a lot of AI takes this week. Apparently he hasn't heard because the invite did not come to the Falas.
1: I went.
0: Oh, you were there. I don't doubt it. I'm sure you were. And then we went when we were done in Tahoe. I had a gig July 17th at the Grove in Anaheim, right where the Angels play.
1: Sure.
0: What a gorgeous music venue that is.
1: Yeah.
0: And so to get from Tahoe to there. You know, conventional wisdom tells you to get on the 5 and speed with the semis and see nothing. But if you go down 395.
1: Beautiful.
0: Yes, which someone had told me to do. And I wish I could find this man's name and thank him. What a gorgeous ride.
1: Yeah, it's my hometown. Mammoth is my hometown.
0: Well, Mammoth fake Lakes, when you're coming around the mountain on 3. You're like, this isn't even a real thing. It's
1: crazy.
0: Stunning.
1: One of the biggest ski mountains in the country.
0: Yeah.
1: And I went to high school up there and the John Wooden story. That, you know,
0: yeah.
1: But there's a baseball coach up there who was up there for 30 years. And he didn't have a baseball field because Mammoth gets 500 inches of snow a year. So there's a baseball field behind the gym, but you can't use it because it's covered in snow until the last 2 games of the year. So I have this coach and the story in the book called Dreams of Field, because this coach happens to be from Iowa.
0: Oh, wow.
1: So he's always wanted a baseball field. He's got a team, a bunch of ragtag baseball players, and he wants a baseball field, and he can't build him one because there's no money and there's no political will in the city and so on and so forth. So he takes these ragtag kids in the gymnasium And every couple, 3 weeks, he takes them down to lower ground where they can practice. And actually, otherwise, we're out in the back catching fly balls in 10 feet of snow. And if you miss it, you don't see the ball until June. That's just the way it is. And you look at this and you're like, this is the craziest story in the world. So he takes these kids and 22 out of 25 years takes these kids to the playoffs.
0: Whoa.
1: The playoffs. And you're thinking, okay. And then two of the years he takes them to the state championship.
0: That's crazy.
1: And you think, with no baseball field. So it had to be in the book. I said, you got to put this in the book. They're like, oh, it's in the book. Are you kidding me? Hallmark is going to call you, and they're going to say, hey, we're going to option the story of the damn baseball field with no baseball field, dreams of field. It's perfect.
0: I love this so much, and by the time we're done talking, it'll already be sponsored by DraftKings. Sidney right. Sweeney's gambling app will be involved. You'll be in the height of controversy.
1: Yeah.
0: And you can ride shotgun. Turns out they were right all along. Lessons I learned eventually. Trace Gallagher, this was a high honor. Thanks for this, man.
1: Thank you, Jimmy. I appreciate it very much.
0: Go see Trace at the Reagan Library. Yeah, I don't know. I was promised good security at that event. If the Gallaghers get in, something's gone wrong.
1: Something has gone wrong.
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0: On the Tuesday night, Wednesday morning show, hey, Gavin Newsom says, I won't run if Kamala Harris does. And also, the latest on AI and the data centers.
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0: bottom of the ninth on Fox Across America with Jimmy Failla. We don't normally close the show on a phone call, but we have to take a quick one because Wally's been listening. He says AI's not going to kill us. Wally, give us the good news.
1: Jimmy,
0: yeah.
1: It's not going to happen. AI would be committing suicide if they killed humans.
0: Uh-huh. Because you're saying we run it?
1: We provide the electricity. We provide the maintenance that keeps it running. It would be digital AI. And on that note, Kamala Harris would actually be a great weapon against rogue AI because 1 minute conversation with AI and they will commit digital suicide.
0: There it is. Wally says we're all going to be safe. I like your optimism. And I do agree that Kamala could, at the very least, drive AI to drink. Wally, take a bow. One of your sharper, more focused phone calls of the year. The great Wally down in St. Petersburg Beach. Listen, long story short, that was kind of the thesis of today's show. AI is a lot of things, okay? But it is not an existential threat to humanity. We are, in fact, in charge of it. Does it have some malicious tendencies based on what we've seen? Yes. But do they overblow fear in this day and age? Yes. Why? Because it gets you to give up civil liberties. It gives companies a competitive advantage in the marketplace. And yes, it helps China, who is literally developing AI that's going to kill us all, an advantage. Okay? China does not want us to be the world's most preeminent superpower. It's like, imagine we were in an arms race the way we were with the Soviet Union. Imagine we were developing the Manhattan Project and we're like, this bomb's way too dangerous. So let's just let the Germans work on theirs and we'll just sit here and trust them with it. That's not going to happen. Okay. So long story short, you're going to survive. The bad news is, though, the show is over. So you got to wait again until tomorrow to hear this wit and wisdom on Fox Across America.
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9: ABC News, I'm Dave Packer.
10: Just heads up, there's a helicopter down over there.
9: ATC.net capturing responders after a news helicopter crash, killing at least three people near the scene of an earlier fatal bus crash in Los Angeles. A federal judge reaffirmed Tuesday the only way President Trump's name is going to be added to the Kennedy Center's inactive Congress. And a short time later, the board overseeing the famed performing arts institution voted to shut down for renovations. This abrupt announcement over the center's PA system.
11: The center is now closed to the public.
9: And then President Trump dropped the hammer and put a halt to the whole reno. In a surprise move Tuesday afternoon, Congressman Thomas Massey introduced articles of impeachment against Defense Secretary Pete Hegseth. Massey accusing Hegseth of waging an illegal war with Iran since congressional approval was not granted, ignoring the 60-day resolution, and for the illegal capture of a foreign leader, Venezuela's Nicolas Maduro. This is ABC News.
6: From the LA News Radio Weather Center, as we head through the day on Wednesday, mostly sunny with a high near 73, partly cloudy on Wednesday night with the low around 61. On Thursday, mostly sunny with a high near 77, mostly cloudy on Thursday night with the low around 65. Wrapping up your work week on Friday, mostly sunny with a high near 78, partly cloudy on Friday night with the low around 58. And on Saturday, mostly sunny with a high near 70, a low around 59. From the LA News Weather Center, I'm Eli, the weather guy.
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21: 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Gary McNamara and Eric Harley talk about everything from politics to social issues and news of the day. 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
22: All across America, we are Red Eye Radio. I'm Gary McNamara. He is Eric Harley.
23: Hey, how are you, Gary?
24: Well, thanks for being here.
23: that
24: sounded like bitter, didn't it? Like,
23: well, no. Here's the thing. My neighbor told me that President Trump renamed Tuesday America Day. And I took from that that it was a national holiday.
22: Oh, okay. All right.
23: My bad.
22: How's Dad?
23: He's the strongest guy I know personally. And I put him right up there with John McNamara. And I mean that. I'm very serious, but he gets what you get sometimes, and that is, wait a minute, you're not that old. He's 93, and he is, so far no cognitive issues. But, you know, obviously, physically, some things are going on, an incurable blood cancer that he's had since November of 22. Went to war first time when he was 18 and then went again when I was 4 years old. And, you know, he's the strongest guy I know, again, personally. I've never personally met John McNamara, so I would put them both at, they're just both incredible human beings after everything that they have gone through, their minds and everything else. You know, my dad, the seasoned investigator, your dad, the seasoned engineer. So they had those curious minds. They, mm-hmm. And they also wanted their kids to learn. And he's my hero. My dad is definitely my hero, but he is stable. He is back at home, he's got home nursing care. That are very capable for everybody in the professional caretakers out there. You're amazing. I don't know what else to say, because all of us non-professional caretakers, by the way, I am on my way to becoming an unregistered nurse. I'm working at it. I won't be fully registered ever, but I'm learning, because the care requires, and your brother and your sister, who have been amazing with dad.
24: Full-time caretakers of my father.
23: They are full-time caretakers. And, you know, my sister and I trade off. She's out of town and can't or couldn't get back in time, which is why I was out yesterday. But we're still, as you know, it takes, I mean, your brother and your sister are, And your other sister are all working as a team along with your dad's doctors. And that's how it works. If you're lucky, by the way, to be able to keep your parents in their home, which is what everybody's wish really is. But when you look at the professional caretakers, it's just amazing. And the technology that's out there, but dad is stable. There's, the battle is getting tougher. But he's, you know, just got he's still got a sense of humor. I was helping him, set reminders for, cause he's got Alexa. He can tell Alexa, hey, Alexa, set a reminder for my new medication for 10:15 PM. Okay. And so he's got some temporary medications that he's treating an infection and pneumonia. And so I said, but each of them have their own little quirks about them. And he said, okay, help me organize this. He goes, what do you think? When should I take this one at this time? And I said, I think we've narrowed it down to this. There's three new medications. So two in the morning and then all three of them at bedtime, because one is only one time a day. And so I said, let me send you a text. And then now you can star with messages, at least on Android. You can put a star next to that to basically highlight that message. So dad, if he needs to, can go into his text messages from me, and there's a star next to it, which happens to look exactly like the Dallas Cowboys star. And when I pointed that out to him, he said, why would you do that to me? And
0: I plan on winning the battle.
23: He says, that's kind of cruel. A little salt in the wound. He's just, you know, and he's so, also so kind, but also on it. And when a new nurse came in, when he was in the hospital, like, you know, they have what they call shifts, you know, and people working at different times of the day, which is weird. I don't know why anybody would work at night, but they do. And, you know, so they would come in and they would introduce themselves, and he would line up all of his, he knows exactly his last appointment, when his next appointment is. In fact, I'll be taking him to that appointment here in 12 hours. All of these things. And, you know, he knows everything and he's got it in line. And other than moving a lot slower right now, because of everything, that's going on, he's all there. I'm grateful. In a weird way, I told my wife this tonight, in a weird way, I'm grateful to have this extra time with him. I know if you've never been in this situation, that might sound weird. I certainly would not want it under these circumstances, but it is a very intimate setting when you're the non-professional caretaker, and you can communicate with them and they trust you to do that. And there's that, I don't know how to explain it. But that relationship, that bond just grows even stronger.
0: You know, I'm glad you said that because I wanted to say that and I didn't know how to frame it. Yeah. Think about that. I don't know how to frame it.
23: Yeah.
0: what I wanted to say, which is appreciate the fact that he has his cognitive abilities. I didn't know how to say that. And then as I'm thinking it, you went and you said it. And that's just because of the, you know, with my dad, basically 99% of my dad is not there. Yeah. And so I didn't know how to say that in the right context. And then you said it, which was great.
23: Well, it came on, you know, with your dad, which is what happened with, my mom's oldest sister, my Aunt June. It was a very rapid, onset for your father, relatively speaking.
0: Yeah, it was. Yeah.
23: For 99% of his life.
0: Yeah.
23: You know, his mind, that video that you made of him,
0: Was that about 4 years ago, maybe?
23: It was about 4 years ago.
0: It was after COVID, I know that.
23: And it's such a beautiful setting because he's sitting there and he's talking to you and it's such an intimate setting. And he's, you know, talking like real people talk, right? He's, and also his engineering mind is going over all of these things and he's very analytical. And my dad and I always say we have our own talk show. Inevitably, when I see him in his living room, and we had it a couple of times, in fact, in the hospital, in between, you know, all of his blood tests and care, of course. And then, you know, dad was saying, okay, I'm done with Cowboys' new coach. I mean, that's all he said about the Cowboys thing, aside from the joke, the earlier joke. But, you know, it was, it's when you have that, And I'm trying to document everything. Because like my maternal grandfather, well, actually all my grandparents, you know, those generations, you have to have somebody tell you a story, and stories have been told since the beginning of time. Mm-hmm. And I think it's important to tell everybody's story along the way. We talked about this the last time I was on. What was that? 2 weeks ago? I don't know. I get a lot of time off, folks. That's just the way it is. I'm the new Howard Stern. But here's the thing. It's, maybe I shouldn't have said that. I don't care. But no, we were talking about young people. We were talking about, you know, what they know, what they learn and what, how we take things for granted, and the technology that we have. And do they actually know how the real world works, and how much do they know or care to know about how the real world works or how things work? And it's important, I think, to tell the stories of those who are the generations that have come ahead of us, that are still, those stories are still, all they'll always be relevant. And my father's story is just one of millions. You know, I when I started doing my ancestry thing, it wasn't like, okay, this guy did this and this guy did that, and there's some things that relate to American history and all that. But none of that really interested me. It was how they lived back then, them as a person. I didn't know them. You know, they may be related to me, but I didn't know them. It was about how things worked, how life had to be conducted back then. That was the most interesting thing for my family tree. Yeah, I want to put the names up in place and so the family can see it, but it really was just a history lesson and not necessarily my family history or just my family history. It was an American history lesson, and eventually then European and Scottish. And then it all goes downhill from there. But then it's old crap. But it was, you know, I think about, I was talking to my dad's neighbor, next door neighbor, Dobie. I didn't know Dobie was 85. He looks 75. He's outside. It's 100 and something degrees. He's not wearing a shirt. Fit as a fiddle, 85 degrees. And he's asking me, you know, because I had brought dad home. And he asked me, hey, how's your dad? And we had a chat in his shaded yard. He's got great trees. And I said, you know, we were talking, and I was talking about my dad's service, which he knew. But, you know, there were some questions he was asking. And then he was telling me about going to Vietnam when he was, I think he said 20. And he's 85 now. He's going to be 86 soon. And, you know, all of these stories, again, there's millions of them, of these individuals. And I'm thinking to myself, you know, what happens when they age out? What happens? Because AI's not going to do everything for you, folks. In fact, the stories, if you read the stories of just the last week and a half alone, you realize the confidence that the AI companies themselves have in AI is waning right now. They've hit kind of a plateau as to what they believe people are going to want, need, or be able to do with AI. So,
0: and that's been a big question. That's been a big question that we've talked about in the past.
23: And it still is a question. I don't know. I hope it improves people's lives. I think technology is great, but we can't get there without the people. You know, we talked about how Mike Rowe talks about this and all the jobs that are going to be, have to be hands-on, non-tech jobs in order to make AI happen and grow and expand.
0: Non-tech or tech?
23: Non-tech jobs.
0: Okay. Yeah. There's going to be a ton of tech jobs.
23: No, also. No. Tech jobs, of course. But right. The non-tech jobs in building the centers,
0: right,
23: all
0: right,
23: the data
0: okay.
23: centers, right. The construction, all of the things that are going to have to be done by humans that won't be done by robots. And
0: okay. You're talking computer tech, not
23: yeah.
0: engineering right. or civil technology.
23: Right. Okay. Right. Okay. Yeah. And so, you know, Mike Rose talked about how, These are going to be, they're still going to require a ton of humans. And we've talked about it. It always does. And going back to Obama saying the problem is the reason we don't have enough jobs is because of ATMs.
24: I mentioned that yesterday, by the way, and just said, I can't help it, but I'm like, what an idiot.
23: Because what a moronic statement.
24: And the reason I say that is because of the adoration towards him.
23: Yeah.
24: The, you know, the godlike status of people that the Democrats put forth for him. Remember the Denver rally with the Roman columns and then Grand Park in Chicago afterwards. And, oh, he's just so. And it's like, then he opened his mouth and it's like, the guy's completely clueless.
23: He's absolutely clueless.
24: But that's a great point because we've talked about the fact that every massive advancement and going from an agriculture economy to an industrial economy moved basically 97% of the workforce to a completely different profession over the period of less than 100 years.
23: Yeah. You know.
24: And what did it do? There was creative destruction. All those agriculture jobs were gone. But every massive advancement in technology has made a ton more jobs than were lost.
23: And Bernie is bringing up the 32-hour work week again.
24: I know.
23: Right? The other day. And I'm thinking to myself, I'm like, okay, I tell you what. I'll listen to that. I'm willing to listen to that idea, Bernie, if you'll do the Eric and Gary plan for members of Congress, Senate, and the House. You will work only 1 hour per week.
24: Right.
23: Only one. And everyone, well, you'll get nothing done. Uh-huh. We know.
24: Yeah, that's
23: $40 trillion and growing.
24: That's where we disagree with even a significant portion of the, I won't say conservative, but Republican movement that
23: populist,
24: says, the populist, we need our Congress to do more.
23: No. I'll listen to your 32-hour a week plan, for the everyday person, the worker, you know, that's a communist term. It's all about the worker, Bernie, we know. And if I'll listen to your plan, I said, listen, I didn't say agree. I'll listen to that if you guys on Capitol Hill will agree to work 1 hour a week. One. Wednesday, 11 a.m. to noon.
24: So you That's only it. Pass what's absolutely necessary.
23: That's right. Well, exactly.
24: Good. I'm glad you're able to see your dad.
23: Yeah, thank you for everybody. Everybody needs to know the RER crew. No one knows what RER means. It stands for Red Eye Radio. No one knows what Red Eye Radio means, quite frankly. But the Red Eye Radio crew is amazing. And you guys have helped to carry me too many times. I owe you, but I'm never paying you back. It's not going to happen.
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0: We are on our radio. He's Eric Carling. I'm Gary McNamara. Welcome in. Good morning. By the way, I had the greatest thing happen to me yesterday while at the cardiologist. You know, I'm an old guy, so I mean, it's a...
1: We're
0: done with everything. He goes, oh, one more thing. He said, apparently there's a huge mistake on your date of birth. And then he just smiled, and I went, yes!
1: Yes! So that was my gosh, that's great. That's great. No, I mean, seriously.

0: NBC.net capturing responders after a news helicopter crash, killing at least three people near the scene of an earlier fatal bus crash in Los Angeles. A federal judge reaffirmed Tuesday the only way President Trump's name is going to be added to the Kennedy Center's an act of Congress. And a short time later, the board overseeing the famed performing arts institution voted to shut down for renovations. This abrupt announcement over the center's PA system. And then President Trump dropped the hammer and put a halt to the whole reno. In a surprise move Tuesday afternoon, Congressman Thomas Massie introduced articles of impeachment against Defense Secretary Pete Hegseth. Massie accusing Hegseth of waging an illegal war with Iran since congressional approval was not granted, ignoring the 60-day resolution, and for the illegal capture of a foreign leader, Venezuela's Nicolas Maduro. This is ABC News.
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1: We are Red Eye Radio. He's Eric Harley, and I'm Gary McNamara. Coming up in just a minute, heartbreaking testimony yesterday before Congress. Mm.
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1: You know, one of the things that we've talked about for the longest time is Democrats and their absolute 100% support for sanctuary cities, where we have said, and it's absolutely true, that they look at illegal immigrant criminals and they believe that their freedom of illegal immigrant criminals outside of the crime of being here illegally, that they believe that their freedom is more important than the safety and security of American citizens. And the Democrats are okay with that.
2: Yeah.
1: It's crazy, but they are. Until you are personally affected by it, as was Elizabeth Carter, whose son and his new bride were killed in an automobile accident with an illegal immigrant truck driver. Hmm. This is some of her testimony, some of the clips of her testimony yesterday before Congress. Here we go.
3: I was born in Phoenix, Arizona, and so were all four of my children. My husband Dennis and I lived in the first home we ever had together, listening to the sound of gunfire regularly at night. We were in a neighborhood where there were gangs all around us, and I didn't feel safe letting my children leave the inside of the house to play in our front yard. We made it our mission to get our children to a safer place, away from the big city and the crime that was rampant in Phoenix around us. And my husband applied multiple times to get a job with the federal government because we knew that could move us out of Arizona. I thought I was taking my children to the safest place I could bring them. I did not realize that I was taking them to a state where sanctuary policies would then... Sanctuary policies have made... Sanctuary policies have divided my life into before and after. Before, my son and daughter-in-law were married and killed 16 days after they were married. And after, before, I had tremendous faith in my government.
1: No longer. She broke down at that point. Let me get to more of this, this testimony yesterday. I want to make sure I get to the right, audio clips here because it's just absolutely heartbreaking. Here's the continuation. By the way, she is she's an angel mother, a lifelong Democrat. Here's more.
3: I have also learned that in Oregon, if the prosecutor tries to coordinate with ICE, that could mean that the charges are immediately dropped. They're tying our hands. Our sanctuary laws are not protecting the American citizens that elected the officials. They're protecting people who don't have a right to vote yet. And I keep hearing how many people have been killed by ICE. Does anybody know how many people, how many American citizens have been killed by illegal immigrants that should not have been here in the first place if our federal laws were respected? Because I haven't been able to find that number.
1: Let's get to more audio here, because this, it's just so heartbreaking. Here we go.
4: This is, I don't mean to cut you off, I'm running out of time. This is the question for the country to consider. Is it worth enforcing our laws to protect just one American family? One party says absolutely. If we have to mass deport the problem that they built, so be it. If it protects one family from having to suffer like you've suffered, I think that is a worthwhile endeavor.
3: Absolutely.
4: They are still defending it. Not one of them will say, if you're here illegally, get out.
3: We allowed 10 million people in under Biden. How, is there a different suggestion as to how to process them other than the same way they came into the country, en masse, leaving?
4: We let far more than 10 million in, ma'am. That's just the accounted number. And I'm sorry for your suffering. I'm sorry on behalf of the government. We are working to try to fix it. Unfortunately for the country, the Democrats remain as committed as they have ever been to open borders. Thank you for being here.
3: I feel like I have to say, as a lifelong Democrat, I am ashamed of what my party is doing.
4: Well, they don't care.
5: Gentlemen's
4: they don't.
5: Time.
4: Thank you, ma'am.
1: And they don't care.
2: No, they don't.
1: No.
2: They, we know when they, well, sometimes even pretend to care. They're right now, think about this. For many years, the Democrats have pretended to care about you. They're not even pretending to care about these families.
1: No.
2: Not even pretending anymore
1: and
2: to do it.
1: They've made it clear they're irritated that they have to keep talking about it.
2: Yeah, why do we have to keep having these hearings? And we've been here, we've already had this discussion, as if the grief just ends for these families in a short period of time. I will tell you, it likely will never end for them. And these stories have to be told. And the Democrats don't care. And that has to be repeated and demonstrated daily. But the Democrats are being, in fact, doing the best job at demonstrating how much they don't give a damn about these families.
1: And that's the Democrat voter until they are personally affected by it. And then they're like, well, how did this happen? Well, you voted for it. Your party is 100% behind it.
2: Sanctuary cities is a very easy, there aren't many moving parts to that equation, to that issue, to when sanctuary cities, came about and how it's grown into sanctuary counties, sanctuary state or two along the way. It's a very simple idea and platform to understand, because it is part of their platform. It has been, in fact, the basis for their platform for a very long time. It was the platform that Joe Biden ran on in 2020.
1: And then you have what's going on in New York right now. There's a couple of stories in New York. The first one is, I've been on social media, and because a lot of my friends are affected by it, they're giving basically energy rebates because electricity prices are through the roof. So they're giving, so Hochul, well, we're going to make it cheaper for, we're giving it, and people are like, you're giving it back because of the policies that you caused, and it's not making up for the cost of the electricity prices that we have to pay here. But the other one is where they made it clear, state law to all the counties, you cannot cooperate with ICE. You cannot get rid of illegal immigrant criminals that ICE wants that you have in your detention. And I think there's six county sheriffs and executives, would be, I'm going to guess, all Republican, that are fighting this and saying, no, you can't do this. You're trying to dictate to us that in our local community, we have to allow illegal immigrant criminals to go free. Here's part of this discussion back and forth with the Broome County Sheriff, Fred Axar, yesterday.
5: You know, the Democrats tell us that no one's above the law, unless, of course, they violated our immigration laws, in which case we ought to leave them alone, unless they violate other laws. But when they violate the other laws, they also should not be deported, but instead be released back into our communities. Again, the whole point of their sanctuary laws. What's your opinion?
6: I think that was one of the greatest challenges, and the frustration amongst elected sheriffs in New York was, you know, the posture of the governor and the New York the Democrat-led legislature, follow our laws, don't follow the laws of the federal government, creating this, you know, creating chaos by way of passing local cops, local crime. So I think that's what much of the frustration is rooted in by the plaintiffs in our particular case.
5: Well, that's the old doctrine of nullification that we all thought had died with the Confederacy. The Democrats have resurrected it in our time and is wreaking havoc on law enforcement. Would you agree?
6: Indeed.
1: It's really amazing.
2: Wow.
1: I mean, when you think about it, you just shake your head, but it is what 100% of the Democratic Party is behind. And this isn't, remember, this isn't about even just, you know, the deportation or asylum issues. This is the protection of illegal immigrants who are here illegally and have committed other crimes, including violent crimes against others, including American citizens. And the Democrats are saying, no, they should be able to stay. This isn't an asylum issue.
2: No.
1: No. It's not about, well, should we look at a path to citizenship for the people that are here doing good. And this is the entire, this is not that.
2: No.
1: This is the Democrats wanting to protect violent criminals that are here illegally, criminals and violent criminals that are here illegally. It's not just the fact that they're here illegally. It's the fact they've committed other crimes, which is why the local police have them. And 100% of the Democratic Party, including the vast majority of the Democrat voter, is completely for it until they're affected by it and they're like, how did this happen?
2: It's maddening. It's absolutely maddening. This entire thing, think about what they have said, the excuses they've made. Well, Americans also kill people.
1: Yeah. Exactly. Then they're using that again now.
2: Think about a setting where a lawmaker would go to the home of a grieving family and say that to their face. Not on MS then or whatever it is now.
1: MS past tense.
2: MS past tense. MS who's even watching cable anymore. Now, this isn't some debate on a Sunday morning news show or anywhere else. This is happening in the homes of the victims and the families left behind to grieve these losses. And that's where they should be held accountable, these Democrats. Go to their homes. Of course, they're not calling. They're not even calling. They're not even writing them and saying that they grieve with them, that they grieve for their loss. Of course they're not, because they don't care. But can you imagine making an excuse, such a ridiculous excuse, where they would say to these grieving families, well, Americans also kill people.
1: We are Red Eye Radio.
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0: We are Red Eye Radio. He's Eric Harley, and I'm Gary McNamara. Just looking at some of the video, horrific video of that news helicopter crash in L.A.
1: Yeah,
0: because they actually had there was a bus SUV accident. They were over the top of it, and you actually hear them talking as the helicopter's going down.
1: Yeah,
0: because the helicopter's looking at the accident. All of a sudden, you see it start dropping, and then camera seems to, you know, the camera just goes out.
1: Yeah,
0: it's just horrific, absolutely horrific. And I guess the pilot and the reporter were killed in it. But I just happened to see it now, and I'm like, oh my gosh, it's horrific to see something like that.
1: Yeah.
0: So keep them in your thoughts and prayers. I don't know what the total casualty report is, but it is reported that both the pilot and the reporter were both killed.
1: Yeah.
0: So
1: yeah, we'll keep their families in our thoughts and prayers. Yep.

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2: ABC News, I'm Dave Packer. At least three people were killed after a news helicopter from NBC's Los Angeles TV station crashed near the scene of a deadly bus collision in the city. Mayor Karen Bass confirmed a total of five people were killed in both incidents.
3: Our hearts are with those impacted by the bus collision and the helicopter crash, and with the entire community who lost members of their team while they were doing their job.
2: President Trump lashed out on social media at the Supreme Court Tuesday for blocking his attempt to overhaul mail-in ballots ahead of the midterm elections, saying the Supreme Court let our country down. Macklemore yanked from Ed Sheeran's tour after saying this at a show in New Jersey.
4: I said free Palestine.
2: Now, all of Sheeran's supporting acts have quit in solidarity with Macklemore, including Phineas, Lucas Graham, and Aaron Rowe, as well as the entire traveling band. This is ABC News.
5: From the LA News Radio Weather Center, as we head through the day on Wednesday, mostly sunny with a high near 73, partly cloudy on Wednesday night with a low around 61. On Thursday, mostly sunny with a high near 77, mostly cloudy on Thursday night with a low around 65. Wrapping up your work week on Friday, mostly sunny with a high near 78, partly cloudy on Friday night with a low around 58. Then on Saturday, mostly sunny with a high near 70, a low around 59. From the LA News Weather Center, I'm Eli the Weather Guy.
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17: Now, it's Red Eye Radio. Gary McNamara and Eric Harley talk about everything from politics to social issues and news of the day. Whether you're up late or you're just starting your day, welcome to the show from the Relief Factor Studios. This is Red Eye Radio.
18: All across America, we are Red Eye Radio. He is Eric Harley, and I'm Gary McNamara. Welcome and good morning. That story out of L.A., the news chopper crash and some of the horrific video from inside. And the video is horrific because it's the video from inside. The helicopters are looking down at this accident. You can see, obviously, the helicopter is falling.
19: Yeah.
18: And then, you know, it goes dark, but it was News Chopper 4 belonging to NBC 4 in Los Angeles. Mm-hmm. And it always brings me back to when I, worked at a radio station in Buffalo, New York back in 93.
19: Yeah.
18: And it was it was January 93, and I was only there for a couple of months. It basically transitioned me into another job when I went to Illinois. But, I was trained by a great guy, a guy by the name of Mike Rosman. And he was like the engineer, but he was also the traffic helicopter guy.
19: Yeah.
18: And on January 11th of that year, they went up to cover the traffic and there was really foggy and they ran into power lines over the Niagara River, probably about 6 miles above the falls, and went into the water, and both the pilot and Mike were killed. 48 years old. I'll never forget that. Because you know, and that was when there was a lot of questioning at that point as to whether traffic helicopters were needed.
19: Right.
18: You know, whether
19: right,
18: it was something, right. And there was a great debate right. on that, yeah, but he was just a great guy and it was so terrifying. And then a week later after the funeral, the station came to me and asked me if I wanted to be the traffic helicopter reporter. I was only working part time as a talk show host.
19: Yeah.
18: And I said no, even though the money was good.
19: Mm-hmm.
18: And I just sure. said, no, I wouldn't be interested in doing it. Number one, the number one reason is that, it's not what I want to do.
19: Right.
18: So,
19: yeah.
18: But, they asked me, but I'll just never forget how horrifying that was when it happened. And, I've got friends, a lot of friends who did that for a living. I'm sure you did too. Oh,
19: well,
18: I was
19: the late Dick Siegel for WVAP, who was a, Vietnam vet and Vietnam war hero. In fact, there's some incredible stories of his service in Vietnam. And of course, he was the long-term partner on the air with, Hal Jay, who, still hosts the WVAP morning news and, our flagship station here in town along with Ernie, and Ernie Brown and
18: Monty used to.
19: And Monty, Monty Cook.
18: Was he in the helicopter?
19: He was for a while.
18: Okay.
19: And it started to change with technology and they were using for radio reports, for traffic reports, and also sometimes for television traffic reports. Television, of course, if you have the visual, they have TxDOT cameras or DOT cameras, your state cameras,
18: right.
19: That are positioned and they can show you backups. And then what they started using was actual pings from cell phones. And they could tell. And so you didn't need helicopters necessarily in the air. With television coverage of news like this event, that led to this crash. It is still, of course, necessary. And in Los Angeles, there's a lot of that, because if you look at the layout of Los Angeles, you know, anything from a high speed chase or to, you know, anything going on, you know, there, it, for television news, that's required. You need to get that kind of, basically that kind of coverage to get that kind of footage and cover those stories accurately. And that's essentially what happened. And it, they say it was just before 7 p.m. There are three victims, three fatalities here. The reporter and, who was in the helicopter along with the pilot of the helicopter and a pedestrian that was on the ground in the parking lot. This, the helicopter went down between, two buildings and this pedestrian was in on the ground. And, there were several people who were treated, for injuries, on the scene. In fact, Fox News is reporting
18: one hospitalized.
19: Yeah, four people were assessed at the scene after the crash, and three pronounced dead, of course, and a four transported to a local hospital in unknown conditions. So it's when you look at that again, I was thinking actually about this the other day about how Los Angeles is really unique in how it's laid out and how much footage comes from the air,
18: mm-hmm.
19: you know, and you know, there's still a ton of high speed chases and stuff like that.
18: Wildfires,
19: yeah. And so much that's covered, and that happens, you know, in all major cities, but LA, especially with the freeway system they have, there's a lot of coverage from the air, and so again, our thoughts and prayers are with the families of the victims here.
18: All right, so you and I always like to observe what's going on in the media.
19: Uh-huh.
18: And one of the things that frustrates us a lot is when there's a story out there and it's never completed.
19: Yeah, yeah.
18: Or the reporter doesn't complete the story and it doesn't make any sense
19: yes.
18: by how they reported it. And right. I saw this story yesterday, and again, I'm not picking on Fox for this. It's just a Fox News story. And it was the story of the airport x-ray shows terrifying object taped in a carry-on to skipped the checked baggage fee. So I'm like, terrifying object? What was it? I mean, what's going on here? So, of course, they got me to read it, right? Clickbait. Yeah, because it was an airport x-ray shows a knife was taped to a carry-on to skip the checked baggage fee, because then I might not actually read it, right?
19: All right.
18: Okay, just a knife and they caught it.
19: Right.
18: Terrifying object, you know, got to me. And that's okay, because if you look at it and there's a knife taped inside your carry-on baggage, you can view that as terrifying, because it's like, what was the purpose of it? So the story goes, a traveler tried to dodge a $100 baggage fee by hiding a dangerous item inside of her carry-on bag, but it wasn't long before she was caught red-handed. The unidentified passenger was going through security at Dane County Regional Airport in Madison, Wisconsin, when a TSA officer spotted what appeared to be a knife on an x-ray machine, according to an employee story published on the agency's website. Officers searched the bag and discovered the knife had been taped in place inside the luggage, according to the TSA. The passenger later admitted that she tried to conceal the knife from TSA because she had an upcoming camping trip. Her response to me was, I was attempting to conceal this knife from the TSA, said the supervisor. The admission, along with the discovery of the concealed knife, prompted TSA to call law enforcement. The Dane County Sheriff's Office and TSA manager responded to the scene, TSA said. The woman told officers she did not think the TSA would find the knife. Which, again, you would have to ask if she was being completely honest with that. How smart is she? But my question at this point.
19: I shaped the knife like I put enough tape on it to shape it into a Twinkie.
18: Yeah.
19: I thought they would never find it.
18: So my first thought at that point, you know, by the time we got to this point, was, did they arrest her? Right?
19: Right.
18: That's the question that came to mind as I'm reading this. Yes. I haven't finished the story and right. I'm going through it.
19: Terrifying object here.
18: That's, right. That's what we're because talking it was about. A terrifying object.
19: Right, right.
18: And they go on to talk about the fact that the one TSA officer said, I've seen knives by accident. I've never seen somebody purposely try to, you know, to sneak a knife through in order to avoid the baggage fee.
19: Yeah.
18: Right.
19: Yeah.
18: So I'm sitting there thinking at this point, they probably arrested this person, right?
19: Yeah.
18: Because she did this knowingly, you would expect an arrest. And the, one of the last lines is, from the, one of the TSA officials, for whatever reason you may be traveling, don't jeopardize your income or freedom just to save an item like this $5 knife. And then they have this here. And this is where I look at the reporter and say, you didn't ask the additional questions, because she wrote, the passenger voluntarily surrendered the knife and was cleared to travel, according to the TSA. Well, she didn't voluntarily surrender the knife.
19: No, they took it from her.
18: They took it from her.
19: I mean, if they're saying, because nothing is written, nothing is in this story that says she was given an option to check it on, you know, and put it, you know, in checked luggage. You know, that happened to me one time. I had a great...
18: Well, she might have been. Because they let, her travel.
19: What I'm saying is, it doesn't say they were, you know, that they offered that, right? So I don't know that it's voluntary, because...
18: Well, no, it's not voluntary because they caught it.
19: I know.
18: They weren't going to allow her to continue to take the knife on.
19: No, no, but there's a choice. There's a choice that they gave me. You can keep it, but you got to go check it. That's your choice. Or you can voluntarily turn it over to them.
18: Right.
19: But that wasn't what happened here. That's my whole point.
18: Right. But they were going to take the knife.
19: Yes.
18: She wasn't going to be able to carry
19: it. Because she concealed it deliberately.
18: Right. But they, but I look at it and go, she concealed it deliberately.
19: Yes.
18: The fact that she said, the fact they said, okay, you can continue traveling if you put it in, and they don't say that specifically, but if you put it in the, you know, the carry-on luggage.
19: Right.
18: You know, if you decide to go back and
19: if she
18: and
19: had
18: check,
19: carry on,
18: you,
19: I guess, yeah.
18: Or you know, excuse, not carry on, check luggage.
19: I mean, check luggage, yeah. If she had check luggage, if yeah.
18: She would have to take that bag and make it check luggage.
19: Right.
18: Because she didn't have check luggage.
19: Right.
18: She was trying to avoid the fee to begin with.
19: Right.
18: So apparently she didn't have it. But when they say she voluntarily surrendered it, well, no, she didn't. She didn't have a choice. And you cleared her for travel. And she deliberately, this was not an accident. It wasn't that it fell through and, sorry, I didn't know it. She admitted, I did it.
19: Right. That's what I'm saying. They never, I don't see anywhere where they gave her the choice of, listen, no problem here. If you would like to check it on and check your bag. They called the cops.
18: Yeah. They called the cop, but they let her through. Everybody just said, okay, fine, you can go through, even though you were attempting to skip the baggage fee. You deliberately were carrying that knife on. I would think that you would get some type of charge against you.
19: I would think you probably wouldn't make that flight.
18: Yeah, yeah, and that's the other thing. You wouldn't make the flight.
19: We need to do some more thorough screening here, or whatever. I don't know what they would do, but, you know, look, you deliberately disguise this, admittedly, to get this past TSA. I did that with one can of Pringles, and I'm telling you, it took 2 hours. 2 hours. The screening process.
18: Well, can you go through with Pringles?
19: Yeah, you can. If you do it the way I did it.
18: Can you get through with the Pringles? I think you can. You can bring a food item like that on, right?
19: Yeah, it was just a joke.
18: Oh, okay.
19: Yeah, I always go through.
18: No, I was just wondering if that because of the canister?
19: Canister. The shape of the canister.
18: Yes, that's what I was thinking, the shape of the canister.
19: Oh, okay. No, that's a great point. I missed that. No, yes, you can. You just need to let them know. That's not tennis balls. It's Pringles.
18: There were two times I've been pulled over, you know, for extra, you know, baggage search.
19: Yeah.
18: And one was when a friend of mine, her daughter was having a fundraiser for school, and I was back in Buffalo, and she was selling, candles.
19: Right.
18: So they gave me a candle in a little glass jar. Mm-hmm. Well, I took my, my coiled, this goes back about 20 years ago.
19: Yeah.
18: I had my phone charger, and it was like the coil thing, where it's like, what do you call it? Where it's
19: a coiled.
18: Coiled wire.
19: It's a coiled.
18: Whatever.
19: Cord.
18: And I just wrapped it around the candle. Not even thinking about it. And they were like, whoa, you need to be pulled aside here. Okay, they go, do you know this looks like a bomb?
19: Did you write dynamite on the candle?
18: No, I mean, it's like, didn't even.
19: Did you write, hey, don't worry, this is not dynamite?
18: And the other one was, when I was visiting a friend and in Florida a few years back, and she was like, okay, knowing that I was diabetic, you need to try monk fruit.
19: Right.
18: And I always tell anybody who knows me, don't give me anything to bring back. I go back to see my family. Don't give me any presents.
19: Right.
18: Because you're going to give me something that I have to check. I don't check. The best present is no present for me. And she gave me this bag of monk fruit.
19: And a beanbag chair.
18: And the monk fruit powder, whatever.
19: Right. The powder. Yeah.
18: The powder.
19: So it's powder.
18: Yeah, the powder.
19: Okay,
18: well,
19: great.
18: Well, you don't bring monk fruit onto a plane because it sets off the alarms that it's an explosive.
19: Oh, it does?
18: Yeah.
19: I didn't know that.
18: It took me an extra half hour to get through. They needed to bring in one of their experts or explosive experts, and it was in a commercial bag.
19: In the original bag.
18: In the original commercial bag.
19: Do you know why it set it off? What's
18: no, whatever's in the monk fruit sets it off.
19: That's gotta be good for you.
18: And so they actually took went in the bag, took a needle or whatever and went in, got a sample of it, tested it. They go, okay, it's monk fruit, go through. But it took a half hour for this special explosives expert to get to the gate to check it out for me.
19: Wow.
18: And I was telling her, don't give me anything. So I called her. I go, right when they were waiting, cause they were real friendly. They knew it was commercial monk fruit.
19: Yeah.
18: But they had to check. And I'm just like, I'm here because you gave me the monk fruit and they're going after an explosives expert. What did I tell you? You got to be kidding me. What did I tell you? You told me don't give you anything. So
19: I'm still in jail.
18: Yeah, still in jail.
19: So monk fruit prison.
18: Those are the two times. Otherwise,
19: they pulled me and did a search, there were two things. One was a letter opener.
18: Oh, yeah.
19: And it was made by a company. It was a promotional thing. So they designed it even worse than it's even looks like it could do more. In fact, would have done more harm had I wanted to use it in that way. And it was given to me at a trade show. And they were like, you can't, and I'm like, didn't even occur to me. Cause it's got a business card on it. Part of it is a business card. The other was one of the greatest pocket knives I ever had given to me by my father-in-law. And it was in the bottom of the bag. And I still to this day can't tell you how it got in my travel bag, but it did. And I didn't know it was there. It was in the very bottom deep crevice of that bag. And of course they saw it. And I said, no, you can keep it. I'm not going to check it. So that was it.
18: We are Red Eye Radio.
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21: That there is a potential tropical cyclone developing in the central Atlantic Ocean, one not expected to make landfall, is perhaps newsworthy, according to USDA meteorologist Brad Rippey, since
22: the beginning of the satellite observation era in the 1960s, we have broken an all-time record for the latest first Atlantic Basin hurricane. In other words, we have not seen a single hurricane so far this year in the Atlantic Basin.
21: So far this year, there have been 5 tropical storms, 3 in the Gulf, Arthur, Bertha, Edward. Although noteworthy about the lack of Atlantic hurricane activity,
22: we have reached the date and passed the date of September 10th. That marks the time frame when we have reached the approximate one halfway mark of the Atlantic hurricane season.
21: And Rippey adds a strong El Nino system is playing a significant role in the lack of Atlantic hurricane development so far this season. I'm Rod Bain reporting for the U.S. Department of Agriculture in Washington, D.C.
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1: Now, all of Sheeran's supporting acts have quit in solidarity with Macklemore, including Phineas, Lucas Graham, and Aaron Rowe, as well as the entire traveling band. 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
1: And he is here, Carly, and I'm Gary McNamara. Welcome and good morning. Thanks so much for being here. 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
2: And thank you.
1: Two things that I noticed yesterday, and

0: we had said this, you know, when I was on vacation last week and talked to so many Trump voters, and every single one said, yeah, I'll continue to vote Republican, but my God, what the hell is he doing? They were not pleased.
1: Yeah.
0: I started also seeing it in the media. The media and other, you know, Republican people who aren't voting Democrat.
1: Mm-hmm.
0: I'm taking Karl Rove out of that one.
1: Right. Yeah.
0: Laura Ingraham writes yesterday, swing voters are not motivated by social issues. Social issues didn't stop Clinton. Social issues didn't stop Obama. Social issues did not stop Trump. Swing voters care about the economy. If they are convinced that the war will destroy the economy, attacking the Democrats on social issues won't save the GOP. The Republicans must engage on economic issues. All right?
1: Okay.
0: We go to Newt Gingrich.
1: Yeah.
0: The war with Iran has gone on longer than anyone has expected. If we are serious about preventing the Iranian dictatorship from acquiring nuclear weapons, President Trump must make the case directly to the American people. A war of this scale requires public understanding and support. On both those issues, it's too late for the midterms.
1: Yeah. Way too late.
0: Yeah. It's way, way, way, way too late. You know, it's something that you and I said day one, even before when Trump, and I'll say day one, when Trump was elected, and it was like all the tariff talk and everything else. Mm. And we're like, you said you're going to bring prices down. We just saw the example of what happened to Democrats. Are you going to learn from what happened to Biden? And the Republicans and the president and the administration said no.
1: Well,
0: we're not going to learn what destroyed the Democrats in 2024.
1: And
0: prices, border.
1: Yep. And here's the thing. Through the polls, the public gave them a timeline on pricing. When it came to prices, they said, we'll give you about 6 months to work everything out and make things better. Because in 2024, that was a campaign promise, which we said was a mistake. Because the nature of inflation is at the target rate of 2%, prices in general will still be going up each year.
0: Right.
1: It's a compounding effect on pricing every year. They're not going to come down. We've only had true deflation one time, and that was during the Great Depression. And so what you say is we're going to work on the economy from day one through deregulation, through going in and bringing in innovation. You go out and you talk about what he did in his first term, and that was MAGA. That was Make America Great Again. That was about the economy. That was about doing everything right to build a huge economy and bring back more liberties through that process, or as a part of that process, and along with that process. That's what really it was about. And we said, you know, one of the things we said in 2020, I think we said it in 2016, because the number one thing we heard about Trump in 2016 was, with the people who liked him, they said, he's a businessman. We think he'll do great with the economy. We said, take that and say, I'm a builder. We said this again in 2020. I'm a builder. I build things. I've built things my whole life. I want this country to keep building things and building our economy, building our greatness, building our relationships with our trade partners, building a stronger border, building a wall. All of these things could have been done. And those, you know, that's just our thoughts off the top of our head at that time. But the pricing, you know, going in and saying we're going to bring prices down was something that I believe they know or should have known. I can't tell you which. I wasn't on the inside of the campaign. Wasn't going to happen because of the nature of inflation itself. It's hard to believe that his advisors didn't know that. Of course they did, because you know, well, at 2%,
0: and so,
1: at target rate of 2%.
0: And so did the entire Republican Party.
1: Yes.
0: And everyone was afraid to challenge Trump on that.
1: Yep.
0: Everyone. And yep. Now.
1: Or not redirect him even. They wouldn't do anything.
0: Right. And now you've got the panic.
1: Yeah.
0: And then, like I said, when Trump, I mean, it was just, we said, don't do that. Do not. You cannot lie about economics.
1: Yeah.
0: You can't do it.
1: Right.
0: And when he said that tariffs are paid for by the foreign companies, and they're still talking about how rich we are.
1: Yeah.
0: We are so incredibly rich because of the tariffs and because of this, and we're going to give you the dividend. And everyone knows, as Dad said, it's poop for the peasants.
1: That's your dividend.
0: And yeah, the exactly. I mean, the going back to the technology, the and the night soil men that used to pick up from the cesspools of before we had modern plumbing.
1: Anybody want to take this home?
0: But you know, and so we said, don't do that.
1: Yeah.
0: And still, that's their message right now. And to show you what a losing message it is, we can look at a Democrat that's having the same trouble. You know, the Hochul race is closer than they want. And you should see on social media people responding to Kathy Hochul in New York, talking about the fact, and the Democrats, we've got these rebates, we're going to expand the energy rebates. That is because in New York, the cost of electricity is basically twice what it is in Texas.
1: Yeah.
0: New York is averaging around 29.49 cents per kilowatt hour. Texas is averaging 15.94 cents. Fuel oil. And that's where they use it, in the Northeast and in New York. The number of people in New York that use fuel oil is unbelievable compared, you know, for example, to the rest of the country. But Northeast, they use it. Up 50%. Everyone knows you're blaming this. Anyone who lives in New York knows it's the state of New York doing that. They know that's not Trump.
1: Right.
0: And they're furious about it, which is why is she still going to win? Yeah, probably.
1: Mm.
0: But it's closer than Democrats like.
1: Yeah.
0: Why? Because of prices. And what's she doing? We're going to give you this rebate, and we're going to give you money back. And they're like, why are you giving us money back? You're giving us money back because you caused this. Because it's known in New York State.
1: Mm.
0: Everyone knows. Because she's the one that said, we got to get rid of these climate change laws and these mandates. It's killing us. And the legislature came back to her and said, what are you talking about? We're not getting rid of it. The entire goal is to skyrocket electricity prices.
1: Mm-hmm.
0: The entire goal is to skyrocket gasoline prices. Sorry, Governor. We know you're doing this because you want to get elected, but this is what we believe, and the people that vote for us believe that, so you're going to be safe. It's New York. People wish to be taxed to death, and people wish to pay way higher energy prices, Governor. This is what we believe as Democrats in the state legislature of New York. That's the message that they're sending.
1: Yep.
0: But the independents are going, but it's so Democrat. And so now you've got on, you know, the state level, they're going, you know, this is closer race than it should be. And on the national level, you got yesterday Newt Gingrich, Laura Ingraham. Guys, this is, you know, you've got to explain this war. You got to explain the prices. You got to talk about economic issues. Well, they aren't talking economic issues.
1: Oh, yeah.
0: They're talking about the fact that, as Trump's been out there going, look, we know you're not going to mind paying higher gasoline prices. That's not a winning message to win an election. You know, saying we're going to give you $5,000, $9,000, all this has turned your conservative base against you.
1: Because you're talking about handing out money, spending through the roof, like Democrats want to do, thinking it's going to work on conservatives and that the American public are going to actually buy that it will eventually happen, which it won't. This is the problem, is that you make campaign promises at a very chaotic event, whatever the event was called, rally, poop for the peasants rally.
0: Yeah, it was a rally. I mean, call it whatever you want. I mean, it's stupid.
1: It was a rally.
0: They had the debate. Of course it was a rally. It's not a convention. You're not, it's not a process of the party, to pick the candidate or to end the picking of the candidate or the ceremonial picking the candidate. We already know what it was. It was a rally, but it was a rally saying that, and I do believe this, the Republican Party is trying to promote, look, we are the party that will still spend and give you a ton of cash, and we're going to find people to blame. You know, Trump's still blaming the banks. Problem is the credit card companies. No, it's not. Stop it.
1: No, it's not. It isn't.
0: Our biggest fear was the fiscal liberal in Donald Trump would come out, and it's exactly what has happened. And J.D. Vance is just jumping aboard, because I don't know however fiscal conservative he ever was to begin with, because from the very beginning we have questioned his fiscal conservative, fiscal conservative credits or whatever.
1: Yeah. Well, so, and Speaker Johnson is doing the dance.
0: Yeah.
1: Which is, I don't know what kind of balancing act that is.
0: But when you see now, you've got Cruz, because we're now counting.
1: Right.
0: Ted Cruz.
1: Right.
0: Can't do this.
1: Can't.
0: You know, DeSantis, you can't do this.
1: Can't do it.
0: Now Laura Ingram, can't do this.
1: Can't do it.
0: Now Newt Gingrich, you can't do this. You got to explain what's going on.
1: Well, this is something you and I talked about with Terrace. We said, look, and it was fairly early on. I'd say probably no later than late spring, early summer of 25. We were saying, hey, whatever your game on tariffs is going to be, whatever you're going to do, tell the American people and stick with it. But it was changing every day, and it's changed, I don't know how many times since. For this reason, for that reason, didn't like the phone call reason. You have to show that this is what's needed in order to build our country and make it even greater. You need to demonstrate, you need to explain these things. And it just hasn't happened. Again, a stark difference between the rally from last week and the convention of the summer of 2024 for the GOP, which I thought was stellar.
0: Yeah, and it's so frustrating to sit here and see the obvious mistakes of the Biden administration when it comes to prices.
1: Yeah.
0: And saying, and right. The Republicans now going, hold our beer.
1: Yeah.
0: We'll spend more money.
1: Exactly. No, and once you touch it, you own it.
0: Yeah.
1: And you do. For no reason.
0: We are Red Eye Radio.
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0: We're Red Eye Radio. He is Eric Carlin. I'm Gary McNamara. You know, look, on the issues, we look at a ton of different things. We always look at, you know, I'm always going to vote for who is the lesser of two evils. And if you have any type of conservative leanings at all, socially or economically, you're going to get my vote.
1: Yeah.
0: And 100% of the time, that's a Republican.
1: Yeah.
0: But independents and the public at large, the economy right now is the number one issue, which is
1: yep.
0: how much it costs them.
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2: ABC News, I'm Dave Packer.
3: Just heads up, there's a helicopter down over there.
2: ATC.net capturing responders after a news helicopter crash, killing at least three people near the scene of an earlier fatal bus crash in Los Angeles. A federal judge reaffirmed Tuesday the only way President Trump's name is going to be added to the Kennedy Center's an act of Congress. And a short time later, the board overseeing the famed performing arts institution voted to shut down for renovations. This abrupt announcement over the center's PA system.
4: The center is now closed to the public.
2: And then President Trump dropped the hammer and put a halt to the whole reno. In a surprise move Tuesday afternoon, Congressman Thomas Massie introduced articles of impeachment against Defense Secretary Pete Hegseth. Massie accusing Hegseth of waging an illegal war with Iran since congressional approval was not granted, ignoring the 60-day resolution, and for the illegal capture of a foreign leader, Venezuela's Nicolas Maduro. This is ABC News.
5: From the LA News Radio Weather Center, as we head through the day on Wednesday, mostly sunny with a high near 73, partly cloudy on Wednesday night with a low around 61. On Thursday, mostly sunny with a high near 77, mostly cloudy on Thursday night with a low around 65. Wrapping up your work week on Friday, mostly sunny with a high near 78, partly cloudy on Friday night with a low around 58. Then on Saturday, mostly sunny with a high near 70, a low around 59. From the LA News Weather Center, I'm Eli the Weather Guy.
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4: 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Gary McNamara and Eric Harley talk about everything from politics to social issues and news of the day. 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
16: All across America, we are Red Eye Radio. He is Eric Carly, and I'm Gary McNamara.
17: Hi.
16: So I was right the first time when I said...
17: Macklemore.
16: Macklemore, the rapper who is now off the Ed Sheeran tour, as is all of his openers are now the rest. I don't know how many openers there were. I know there was one or two. They've all going to quit the tour, because if you're not going to be anti-Semitic on that tour, they don't want you.
17: Yeah. Wow.
16: And Ed Sheeran said, I did see where he said he does not bring, you know, politics into his show. It's about the music. And then the interview, and I talked about this yesterday, because you and I watch a ton of Rick Beato's, you know, podcast.
17: Yeah.
16: And, all of a sudden, cause I'd watched it over vacation, all of a sudden I'm like, oh my gosh, this is becoming, it's something you and I've talked about, the interviews, the great interviews that he does, and the interview with Johnny Resnick from the Goo Goo Dolls, formerly the Sex Maggots.
17: True story.
16: True story. Yeah.
17: True story.
16: Johnny Resnick from the Goo Goo Dolls just said, he goes, look, and he goes, I've got listeners, I got friends from every political bent.
17: Oh, yeah, yeah.
16: And he said, you know, music's the, he goes, I view music as the starting point. Music's the starting point, you know, that can unite us. We're all in one place together. We're all enjoying the music. You go back, you all feel good about yourself.
17: It's kind of like sports, right? We've talked about that. You know, you come together for the home team, except here in Dallas, and we, or if you're, or if you're a music fan, you come together for the artist or the group, except Nickelback. It's, you know, it's everybody who enjoys the fans, right? Or enjoys the music.
16: The music, yeah.
17: Yeah. I was at a place and they were playing In the Air Tonight by Phil Collins. And two of the servers were standing there and it came up to the drum fill, probably one of the greatest drum fills of all time. And as a drummer, it's a very, and I've been playing drums since I was 10. It's a very simple, but most effective drum fill. And so we're sitting there and we're all kind of quiet in the, you know, and I'm looking down, you know, at the receipt and they're kind of standing there. And then the drum fill comes in and they're both like, you know, banging their heads to that drum fill, and I'm tapping it on the table in real time. And I said, okay, we all wanted to play air drums in that moment. I said, I'm a drummer and I could, you know how hard it was for me to restrain. You know, it's,
16: you
17: people
16: know
17: come together with music.
16: I hear that song.
17: And for sports, yeah.
16: You know what I think of when I hear that song?
17: What's that?
16: Miami Vice.
17: Miami Vice. Oh.
16: And when it was playing, and the car was just,
17: oh my gosh,
16: Tubbs and Crockett in their car just speeding through.
17: That was Michael Mann, right? Didn't he direct that?
16: Yeah. Michael Mann directed that. And it's all, you don't hear really anything except you see the car just speeding through.
17: Oh my gosh. You might hear
16: some car sound in it.
17: Yeah.
16: But it's just all the lights. And remember the distinctive lighting.
17: Yes.
16: That was in there. And that's what I think of every time I see that song. I don't even think about Phil Collins with the song.
17: Right.
16: Immediately the Miami Vice imagery is there.
17: Yeah. Yeah. That's crazy.
16: But yeah. So,
17: you know, look, we know where a lot of these artists stand. We know the anti-Semitism that exists in Hollywood, in music, in pop culture in general, and it's on the left. This anti-Semitism, I'm not saying there aren't anti-Semitics on the right, but the right, the majority of the right is very quick to denounce those individuals and separate them and carve them out from the herd, if you will, because they are not welcome, in my opinion, ever. Anti-Semitism, I don't care who you are or who you vote for. There's no place in this world for anti-Semitism. But with the left,
16: it's normal.
17: Promote it.
16: They've normalized it.
17: They promote it.
16: Right.
17: Yeah. I mean, I'm waiting for the 28 convention, because apparently they weren't going to have a 26 summer convention themselves. But their 28 convention, who knows?
16: You know, see, and I'm assuming, I mean, this goes back a while, I'm assuming that Johnny Resnick from the Goo Goo Dolls is liberal. How do I know? Mm. I remember when he played for a Dennis Kucinich rally.
17: Oh, yeah. Right.
16: That goes back a while, but yeah. I remember when that happened. I'm like, okay, he's probably liberal. But I don't know. Look, these days, it's amazing. Last week, because, you know, I did a bunch of stuff last week, so both in Texas and in Florida. Yeah. And every single person that I met, and I met probably 15 new people that I didn't know, and we just started generally talking, and so when they ask you what you do, you're like, okay, this is going to end real quick.
17: Yeah, someone asked me yesterday, actually.
16: Here we go.
17: Yeah.
16: And every single one of the people voted for Trump.
17: Right.
16: Not all were conservative.
17: Yeah.
16: I talked to a few that had always voted Democrat, but when I talked to them on the issues, actually the issues, they were all conservative.
17: Yeah.
16: You know, we've talked about that many times before, that if you look at the country, and I think I've seen a couple of articles over the last couple of weeks, we still live in a conservative country. Yeah, but you're voting, you're half the country.
17: You're giving power to these radicals.
16: You're giving power to the people that you claim.
17: Yes.
16: That you don't agree with
17: on the
16: issues. And like I said, we have disagreements with Republicans. Really? You're kidding. You know, but
17: heard the show?
16: But Democrats, I mean, they're bat soup crazy on these issues.
17: Right.
16: I mean, when you look at, we played it earlier in the show. When you look at that woman who was testifying before Congress yesterday, a lifelong Democrat, crying.
17: Yeah.
16: Talking about, I've been a Democrat. How can the Democrats betray me? How can they not care about American citizens at all with sanctuary cities? How can they sit there so cold-hearted? How can they be upset and perturbed, you know, at the fact that, you know, we're testifying that our children have been killed by illegal immigrants who you're allowing in this country, and you wish to allow illegal immigrants that are here illegally and have committed other crimes, including violent crimes, you're protecting them and want them to stay in the country.
17: Yeah.
16: How can you justify this? Have you no conscience? Have you no soul? I mean, when you look at something like that, when you look at the radical transgender movement, and I know what Laura Ingraham said, the swing voter doesn't care about that.
17: Mm-hmm.
16: Swing voter only cares about the economy.
17: Mm-hmm.
16: That's the one issue that hits them. Everything else is sort of blah, blah, blah, blah, blah. And right. I understand right. that because I do meet people that are completely clueless. I didn't last week, but in my travels, I've told you the people that I meet that are clueless.
17: Mm-hmm.
16: I'll never go back to the couple that I met at the hotel that I stay at in Buffalo when I go see my dad.
17: Right.
16: I'll never forget it. And we started talking and everything else. And the one guy I was talking to, because I explained it, I go, no, that's not what's happening. Here's what happened here.
17: Mm-hmm.
16: Oh, then they moved to the next topic. They didn't say, okay, I was wrong. They just moved to the next topic. Finally, the guy says, well, you know what upsets me is the hypocrisy of conservatives. They claim they're patriotic and they claim they care about the flag, but they'll wear a flag and they break the flag code all the time. They wear flag shirts and flag. I'm like, what the hell are you talking about?
17: What?
16: That's not a flag. That's not a flag by the definition of the flag code.
17: Right.
16: You want me to pull out the flag code? I'll show you. We can go, well, I don't believe anything that I read. That was his answer. And so you actually have a significant number of people that are like that. I don't know what's going on. I don't want to know what's going on. Mm-hmm. I heard this. I can't even tell you where I heard it, but I liked it and I don't want it fact checked.
17: Right.
16: That, I mean, when you're dealing with that, what in the hell do you do? When you deal with people who sit there and say, no police.
17: Yeah.
16: No military. No president. No House of Representatives. No Supreme Court. No Electoral College. When you actually do, and you go, well, can you explain the Constitution? Do you understand it? Do you understand the separation of powers and the three branch of government? And they're completely clueless on the Constitution, yet they want to get rid of it. That's, to me, that's the most frustrating thing. The people that I met last week aren't as frustrating to me because at least they tell me what they believe on the issues and can explain to me and connect the dots with it. The problem we have in this country are the people that are just pure rage and emotion, no logic, no critical thinking.
17: Don't question anything.
16: Don't question anything that they believe.
17: Right.
16: And then you ask how they came to their beliefs and they can't even tell you. And when they tell you, it's something absurd like, well, because conservatives don't follow the flag code. And you say, well, explain that. They wear t-shirts and they wear things with flag emblems on it. And I saw a guy with a half a flag. It wasn't even the 50 stars. He actually said that. I go,
17: wow.
16: That's not a flag. Even by the flag code, it's a,
17: right.
16: Want me to get you the, let me get the flag code. Let's look it up on my phone right now. No, because I don't believe anything that I don't believe anything. I don't believe anything in the news at all.
17: You know what's interesting?
16: How do you?
17: My dad in the hospital, this was, Saturday evening. I always say, my dad and I, when we get together, we have our own little talk show. And this one was very brief because apparently he was in the hospital. No, but he was obviously, he was feeling better by that time. He was stable and he turned the TV on and there was, I think it was the Texas Tech game. I think he was watching it but he didn't have the sound on. He just wanted, I think, to check the score or something. He said to me basically what you and I have said. Why aren't people asking questions? Why do they not question things? Why do they not? They just say it as a matter of fact, and then, of course, the media is not going to question them. There's no real debate. You know, there's the lobbing of the ball back and forth. You know what it is? It's a game of Pong. Dad didn't say this, but that's the point he was making. There's no real debate. There's no one questioning things. You know, as an investigator, my dad questioned everything. That was his job. Your dad, during his job, during his career, he's an engineer.
16: Well,
17: is that going to work? How does it work?
16: Well,
17: it better work. Or we can't do it.
16: Well, that's why when I was a little bit 14-year-old, I was thinking to myself, is my dad just this arrogant or cocky when he said, what you need to do in business is you need to be right 100% of the time. And I said, Dad, you nobody can be right 100% of the time. He goes, well, then shut the hell up.
17: Don't say a thing until you're right.
16: If you don't know if you're right on these things, because in engineering, you can't be wrong. Yeah. So you better be 100% right in everything that you do. And if you're not, sure, then go and find it out.
17: Right.
16: And, you know, that's how I was. And so for the people that I know, the people that I hang around with, all of my family, mm-hmm. They may not be involved in what they have to do, critical thinking, but critical thinking is the core of their belief.
17: They question things.
16: They question things.
17: They're curious about things.
16: They connect the dots. Curiosity. We've talked about the lack of curiosity that exists out there, because I would want to not sound like an idiot. What are the biggest fears that I had? I didn't want to be a talk radio host.
17: Right. I still don't.
16: Sue, thank you. God rest her soul. Was the one who apparently saw something in me and said, well, you're going to do the talk show. And I said, I can't. She said, you know, I said, I can't and I won't. She goes, well, you don't have a choice. And she didn't even give me a raise to do it. She piled extra work and didn't give me a raise. I used to hit her on that as my defense when every time I talked to her, she said, okay, I'm ready. And I'd have to say, thank you for making me do talk radio. Yeah. And why? Well, because as a 55-year-old, this really, you know, 60-year-old, I think she died about six years ago. Mm-hmm. So I told her I probably really wouldn't be employed talking about Lady Gaga or Macklemore or whatever, you know, unless it had something to do with, as we know, now anti-Semitism. But I was scared to death of being wrong.
17: Yeah. Yeah.
16: And a listener calling me up or somebody going or a guest going, you don't know what the hell you're talking about. That scared the hell out of me.
17: Yeah.
16: Why? Because it'd be an incredible shame that how dare I went on a public forum and sounded like I was a complete, you know, clueless jerk.
17: Yeah. Right. And now you're just a jerk.
16: Now I'm just a jerk.
17: You know things, but you're a jerk.
16: Yeah. Well, I think I know things. No, but we question all the time.
17: No, because we tell our, I think we've said to our listeners for years, and maybe recently we, you know, we haven't said it as much. Question anything you hear on our program. Do your own homework. When Elon Musk said, you are the media, his point is you have access to the information. You can go out and find that information. You can be what a journalist actually should be. It may take work, but with today's technology, it's right there in your hand, and you can do wonders in terms of finding out for yourself the truth. Not everything is true, of course, on the internet, but people know the truth when they see it, and when there's evidence to back it up, history to back it up, you know it's true. You know you can count on it.
16: You can ask my great nephew or his father, my nephew. Both like sons to me.
17: Yes.
16: And I told them both because they knew early on what I did.
17: Right.
16: And I told them, and I said, and sending my great nephew just off to college this week.
17: Yeah.
16: I said, question everything.
17: Right.
16: Just because the professors are there, remember what great grandfather said to you, that just because you got a title does not mean you got an instant infusion of brains. Just because they're a professor doesn't mean they know what they're talking about.
17: Right.
16: I said, as I told you all the time about me, don't agree with me because you love me and you believe I'm your great uncle and I'm in talk radio and on a national forum, so I know what I'm talking about.
17: Right.
16: Question anything that I tell you.
17: Right.
16: Yes. You need to be autonomous in your thought process.
17: Right.
16: You need to be a critical thinker of your own. So you make me prove my point, and if you're not happy with my answer, question me more.
17: Right.
16: That's the only way I know how to live. I've
17: been married for 37 years. I tell my wife, question everything except for anything I say.
16: I thought it was yes, dear.
17: And that.
16: Oh, same difference.
17: Well, out loud, I say yes, dear.
16: Okay.
17: In my brain, I'm saying the other thing.
16: We are Red Eye Radio.
17: Brought to you by FPPF, Fuel Power Max.
18: 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Typically, the highest rates across major segments are paid for loads negotiated on Sundays, and the highest volume of loads for all segments is seen on Mondays, also the weekday that tends to be the best for flatbed negotiations, yielding the best rates. Owner-operators tend to have less negotiation strength on Tuesday, which shows the lowest weekday spread between brokers' offered rates and actual paid rates. Broker offers tend to rise by Wednesday, as the end of the week is in sight. This day also seems optimal for the 3 o'clock hustle, so-called for its reliance on that afternoon time of day, when brokers are getting nervous, to improve negotiation strength. 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

0: Carlin, and I'm Gary McNamara. Coming up on the bottom of the hour, just 2 points, two issues here, just in the last couple of days, where you've got nobody in the mainstream media questioning. You know, we talk about everything here.
1: Right.
0: Two different issues. We'll have that coming up at the bottom, or following the bottom of the hour.

0: ABC News, I'm Dave Packer.
1: Just heads up, there's a helicopter down over there.
0: ATC.net capturing responders after a news helicopter crash, killing at least three people near the scene of an earlier fatal bus crash in Los Angeles. A federal judge reaffirmed Tuesday the only way President Trump's name is going to be added to the Kennedy Center's an act of Congress. And a short time later, the board overseeing the famed performing arts institution voted to shut down for renovations. This abrupt announcement over the center's PA system. And then President Trump dropped the hammer and put a halt to the whole reno. In a surprise move Tuesday afternoon, Congressman Thomas Massie introduced articles of impeachment against Defense Secretary Pete Hegseth. Massie accusing Hegseth of waging an illegal war.

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1: 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Listen when you choose. It's so easy. And I got a lot of people when I was there to go, you know, how do we find you? It's like,
2: Well, you're not going to find us, but you'll find our show.
1: Right. I go very, very quickly. And I told them how to download the app. And some were listening right there. We're in a restaurant.
2: Nice.
1: Listening on their phones right there. And I'm like, well, you don't have to listen right now when I'm here. I don't want to get into a fight if you disagree with me. They were laughing.
2: One of my dad's professional caretakers, actually, young Ryan, who is studying to become a registered nurse and eventually wants to become a doctor. And I told him, I said, you know, because he got into asking me about, because I wanted to make it all about me while I was sitting there in the hospital with my dad.

0: And so he's, but somehow we got in a conversation while we were waiting on, dad in one of his procedures. And, I told him and I said, here, you can Google the, and I said, we have our own app. And he goes, oh, there's the app. And he downloaded right there. So Ryan, if you're listening, thank you. Sure. To all the professional caretakers that are listening, thank you for listening. Yeah, that's great. Thank you for what you do.
1: I think I made the day of my nurse today when I went to the cardiologist.
0: By the leaving,
1: way, just so everybody knows.
0: By not disrobing and
1: just normal
0: putting
1: screening.
0: A gown on?
1: No, I had a, my EKG, so I had to take my top off.
0: You did?
1: Yeah, so I'm, there I am, laying on the bed. I got my, you know, I've got my top off. And,
0: remind
1: you know,
0: me to never get an
1: EKG. Putting
0: EKG.
1: All the, you know, whatever the tape is before the electrodes, whatever.
0: Yeah,
1: and,
0: yeah.
1: And, you know, she keeps, you know, touching my chest. She goes, I'm sorry if my hands are cold. I'm sorry if my hands are cold. Are you okay? Are you okay? And I said, I'm an old man. I have my top off and a young woman is touching my chest. I'm okay. And she burst out laughing. It just burst out laughing.
0: And then asked for somebody else to take over?
1: No, she knew I was kidding. She was fine. It's just, people understand my sense of humor very quickly.
0: Yeah. It's, you know, when you go, it becomes the more visits you have and checkups you have and tests you have, it becomes more, intimate. When, by the way, when I was in the hospital for days and my dad, by the way, I brought his go bag, up there with him. He asked, do I have to put on a gown? And they said, well, no, you know, because of the situation, you don't have to. If you've got a loose t-shirt, you know, and whatever you would like to wear. And he brought pajamas. So he never had to wear a gown. Then that was just based on what he was going through. When I was in the hospital in 2019, I told my dad that story. I said, I actually stayed in my jeans. I kept the gown on. I put a gown on. So the gown was my shirt. But I kept my jeans on. I wouldn't, except for when I took a shower. I was like, no, I'm keeping my jeans on.
1: I won't get into the details, but this goes back a couple of years ago when I had to go to the proctologist.
0: Yeah.
1: Not a colonoscopy.
0: Yeah, you can't keep your jeans on there.
1: Something else
0: that's,
1: there.
0: That's a jeans off place.
1: And as that one procedure, we're not going to expand on the procedure.
0: Right.
1: And he said, are you okay with this? You're not uncomfortable? And I started laughing. He goes, why are you laughing? I said, as soon as I come into a doctor's office, everything is chemistry and biological in my mind. Don't worry. I'm fine with all of it. Then I asked him afterwards. I said, do you like your job?
0: Yeah.
1: You know, cause I, you know, as you say, when you go,
0: right.
1: When you get older, for example, I realize now why I no longer like sports.
0: Mm.
1: Because sports is always about, you know, playing the numbers, the percentages, and, you know, can they win? What's this? What's that?
0: Yeah, yeah.
1: You know, what's his percentage? And I've simply changed my numbers from that to, oh, my blood sugar is this over this. Okay. What is my, oh, look at this. 123 over 76 with a 54 pulse. Oh,
0: hey,
1: that pulse is a little bit
0: welcome to
1: there.
0: Health Center, everybody. Gary's A1C is what we'll talk about.
1: And what's that PSA number there? I just switched my numbers to something else. The only thing was I like the old numbers better because they weren't life and death.
0: Well, A1C does sound like a college sports league, doesn't
1: or a politician from New York.
0: The A1C West.
1: You know, what's your A1C? I hate her. It's, but I was telling, I said, do you like your job? To the proctologist, do you really like? He goes, I love my job.
0: Yeah.
1: And I said, why? He said, because people are so extremely uncomfortable to come in and get some, you know, to get something done if they have a problem
0: in
1: that area. And I put them at ease and they walk out very comfortable and much more understanding that, look, this is a biological problem. This is chemistry, biology, you know, it's got nothing to do with anything else besides that. This is professionally to help you be healthy. And he said, I get great joy out of that. And I go, that's awesome. It really is.
0: Yeah.
1: Because you need all these doctors that do things that you go, that may not be minimally invasive.
0: Yeah. Well, when I showed up for my last colonoscopy, I have another one coming up on our next vacation because
1: Oh, wow.
0: I think that's the great thing to do on your vacation.
1: I do mine now on vacation every couple of years, whatever, every 3 to 5 years.
0: So next month I have that to look forward to. Anyway, the last one, they come in and they say, okay, you're going to have to, you know, fully disrobe and you can put this on. And I said, I'm sorry. I'm here for the teeth cleaning.
1: You know, you know you're old? This is how you know you're old and concerned about your health all the time. Mm-hmm. That the last time I had my last colonoscopy was December of 24.
0: Mm-hmm.
1: And I remember my doctor telling me, this is my primary doctor before I went in.
0: Right.
1: He said, you know, if you're clear, you'll never have to get a colonoscopy again. He goes, cause it would be 10 years and they don't give one after 80. And I said, to hell with that. I said, if I'm clear, I want another one. He goes, insurance might not cover it. I go, I don't care. I'm not waiting.
0: Right.
1: I said, I've had polyps in the past and I'm not waiting. When you're sitting there telling your doctor that no way am I not going to get a colonoscopy, I want a colonoscopy. When you're at that point in your life and that's your mindset, you know you're old.
0: Yeah. Yeah, definitely.
1: Please, I want the colonoscopy. But I want to make sure we get to this because I thought it was interesting as we were talking about critical thinking skills and politics. There are two different issues out there. One we talked about yesterday, when you weren't here, and it was, AOC and also, Arianna Pressley talking about, you know, the lynchings, you know, the 10 black lynchings that happened.
0: Right.
1: And talking about the fact that we need to stop this, you know, the epidemic of racial lynching in the United States. And they say those things and nobody questions them. They never get questioned.
0: Right.
1: My God, there's been 10. National Review went through every single one.
0: Hmm.
1: There's no indication of any evidence at all of any type of lynching whatsoever.
0: Wow.
1: There, from what they know, no white people involved in it at all. Not one. Looking at it, and they went through every single one and every investigation of every single one. And I got a text going, yeah, but that's unusual, so they should investigate it. I go, what do you mean it's unusual? You investigate each one of them. That's what you do.
0: Yeah.
1: And that's what they've done. They've investigated each and every one of them. Unusual things happen all the time. Unusual things happening does not automatically mean that I'm going to guess what the cause is without any evidence whatsoever.
0: But or apply the cause, basically project
1: the cause. Right.
0: What the cause
1: right.
0: is and have people and try and convince them that
1: right.
0: that's what it is.
1: Because it's projecting because they weren't saying allegedly or it could be this
0: right.
1: or that's a possibility. They said it is this. It is lynching.
0: Right.
1: And you have a press that does not sit there and go, that's reprehensible and evil that you did something like that.
0: Right.
1: Because what you're doing is you're trying to create racial hatred by lying. You're trying to get one race to hate another race by lying. Well, how do you solve that? You solve that by saying, what's the truth of this all? But the left has no interest in the truth at all.
0: No.
1: It's simply, this happened, so it must be this, even though there's a complete lack of evidence in any of those cases that what you have said, which is a lynching, which is a mob, by the way.
0: Yes.
1: Lynching is a mob that comes after you.
0: Right.
1: There's zero evidence, but again, you didn't question it. The other one is the whole AI thing.
0: Mm.
1: And when you were gone yesterday, I was talking about the whole AI thing. I said, you know, the problem is, you know, people make instant assumptions.
0: Mm.
1: Well, the CEOs, no CEO ever wants regulation, and they're saying that they want regulation, so there must be something wrong. And I'm sure you and I both know, no, CEOs, especially liberal CEOs, when they know that the public opinion is going in one way, always talk about the fact that, well, we'd like some government intervention here and we can help. Because they want to help create their own regulations and influence it with government.
0: Right.
1: So we all know that already happens, but it's assumed nobody questions it. And we've always said, you question everything. I look at one of the biggest problems is, in this whole AI thing is specifically tell me what the doomsday scenario is. Because remember, it first was water and electricity.
0: Right.
1: They're not talking about that anymore. And then it was, you know, we haven't heard that in a month and a half.
0: Right. Right.
1: And then it was, what was the next? Oh, all the jobs are going to be killed. And all of a sudden there were more articles
0: saying. Yeah, that started a few weeks ago that the jobs would just, so they would spend all this money in building these centers and then all of a sudden, boom, you know, I mean, jobs would just go away.
1: That all these jobs go and would not be replaced.
0: Right.
1: Well, that argument's been going on for years on AI, you know, and technology in general.
0: Yeah. Right.
1: That jobs would be lost.
0: Automation.
1: And we've said everything. But nothing in history has ever shown that. Why are you making that assumption? And why am I wrong for looking at history and saying, well, I don't know if that's true or not. Why am I automatically demonized when I say history has shown that massive, because you look at the change, as we've talked about, from the agriculture to the industrial society, happened in less than 100 years, and really there was a 98% of the jobs changed.
0: Yeah. Yeah.
1: It completely changed in less than 100 years.
0: Right.
1: And the society handled it. Will society have to change? Of course. Because my father told me, the job market's never going to adapt to you. You have to adapt to the job market. Duh.
0: Right.
1: Once you know that, you go, well, then it's my job to be prepared. But on the whole doomsday scenario, and Jim Garrity got into it in a National Review because one of the CEOs was talking about chemical warfare, AI.
0: Right.
1: Well, but the concern was terrorists getting into the AI to figure out how to do chemical warfare faster. It wasn't that AI was getting out of control and would create any type of doomsday scenario. None of that was a part of it. It wasn't that AI will go wild. It's will the wrong parties be able to get into places that they shouldn't be able to get into that they can get into now?
0: Yes.
1: Because always hacking has always been a problem. Well, is that the doomsday scenario that we should stop AI? What is he do? And we have such a reactionary society that makes an absolute opinion based on ignorance. That's a huge problem that we have. And to my disappointment, it's now coming over to the right.
0: Yeah. Yeah.
1: Where you say, well, I want to question this. Well, then you must be the other side. Then you're the evil person over there.
0: Well, that you have to take an absolute, which means you have to assume that what you believe or the side that you're on is going to be absolutely correct.
1: We saw it with, okay, they didn't tell us the truth on the COVID vaccine.
0: Right.
1: To the point of a significant portion of people in this country, all vaccines are bad.
0: Yeah. Right.
1: Where the hell did that come from? What are you talking about? History will blow that out of the water.
0: Yeah.
1: Smallpox, polio. We can go on and on and on and on.
0: Yep.
1: But it's this instant thing that once the political narrative is hit, you're either aboard or you're demonized, and you must be against everything that little political insulated ball believes.
0: Right. Exactly.
1: Which, of course, is ridiculous.
0: And the moment you question it, even.
1: Yeah.
0: You're separated from the group.
1: Yeah. We are Red Eye Radio.
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0: We are Red Eye Radio. He's Eric Carly, and I'm Gary McNamara. So I really think that, you know, one of the biggest problems we have is not that we don't have the right answers, but we don't have the right questions, and people don't question enough.
1: That's it. That's it. It's so funny that you say that, because my dad in the hospital said that the other night. That was the extent of our little talk show we always have, you know, based on our limitations, you know, with time. But he brought up that point, and it really hit home, because you and I have been talking about this recently, most recently, and Dad's picking up on it. Everybody knows this. And you should always, I think you hit it right there. It's not the answers, it's the questions.
0: Yeah. Right.
1: Intelligence, by the way, isn't measured by what you already know or think you know. It's your ability and also drive to find out the truth, to find the answer.
0: Somebody worked with my father and said, your father's the smartest guy in the room all the time. And I said, what do you mean? He said, because he asked the most questions.
1: There you go.
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8: NBC News, I'm Dave Packer. At least three people were killed after a news helicopter from NBC's Los Angeles TV station crashed near the scene of a deadly bus collision in the city. Mayor Karen Bass confirmed a total of five people were killed in both incidents.
9: Our hearts are with those impacted by the bus collision and the helicopter crash, and with the entire community who lost members of their team while they were doing their job.
8: President Trump lashed out on social media at the Supreme Court Tuesday for blocking his attempt to overhaul mail-in ballots ahead of the midterm elections, saying the Supreme Court let our country down. Macklemore yanked from Ed Sheeran's tour after saying this at a show in New Jersey.
10: I said, free Palestine.
8: Now, all of Sheeran's supporting acts have quit in solidarity with Macklemore, including Phineas, Lucas Graham, and Aaron Rowe, as well as the entire traveling band. This is ABC News.
11: From the LA News Radio Weather Center, as we head through the day on Wednesday, mostly sunny with a high near 73, partly cloudy on Wednesday night with a low around 61. On Thursday, mostly sunny with a high near 77, mostly cloudy on Thursday night with a low around 65. Wrapping up your work week on Friday, mostly sunny with a high near 78, partly cloudy on Friday night with a low around 58. And on Saturday, mostly sunny with a high near 70, a low around 59. From the LA News Weather Center, I'm Eli the Weather Guy.
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0: Now, it's Red Eye Radio. Gary McNamara and Eric Harley talk about everything from politics to social issues and news of the day. Whether you're up late or you're just starting your day, welcome to the show from the Relief Factor Studios. 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
1: All across America, we are Red Eye Radio. I'm Gary McNamara. He is Eric Harley.
2: Hey, how are you, Gary?
3: Well, thanks for being here.
1: That sounded like bitter, didn't it? Like,
2: well, no. Here's the thing. My neighbor told me that President Trump renamed Tuesday America Day. And I took from that that it was a national holiday.
1: Oh, okay. All right.
2: My bad.
1: How's Dad?
2: He's the strongest guy I know personally. And I put him right up there with John McNamara. And I mean that. I'm very serious, but he gets what you get sometimes, and that is, wait a minute, you're not that old. He's 93, and he is, so far no cognitive issues. But, you know, obviously, physically, some things are going on, an incurable blood cancer that he's had since November of 22. Went to war first time when he was 18 and then went again when I was 4 years old. And, you know, he's the strongest guy I know, again, personally. I've never personally met John McNamara, so I would put them both at, they're just both incredible human beings after everything that they have gone through, their minds and everything else. You know, my dad, the seasoned investigator, your dad, the seasoned engineer. So they had those curious minds. They, mm-hmm. And they also wanted their kids to learn. And he's my hero. My dad is definitely my hero. But he is stable. He is back at home with he's got home nursing care. That are very capable for everybody in the professional caretakers out there. You're amazing. I don't know what else to say, because all of us non-professional caretakers, by the way, I am on my way to becoming an unregistered nurse. I'm working at it. I won't be fully registered ever, but I'm learning, because the care requires, and your brother and your sister, who have been amazing with your dad.
3: Full-time caretakers of my father.
2: They are full-time caretakers. And, you know, my sister and I trade off. She's out of town and can't or couldn't get back in time, which is why I was out yesterday. But we're still, as you know, it takes, I mean, your brother and your sister are, And your other sister are all working as a team along with your dad's doctors. And that's how it works. If you're lucky, by the way, to be able to keep your parents in their home, which is what everybody's wish really is. When you look at the professional caretakers, it's just amazing. And the technology that's out there, but dad is stable. There's, the battle is getting tougher. But he's, you know, just got still got a sense of humor. I was helping him, set reminders for, cause he's got Alexa. He can tell Alexa, hey, Alexa, set a reminder for my new medication for 10:15 PM. Okay. And so he's got some temporary medications that he's treating an infection and pneumonia. And so I said, but each of them have their own little quirks about them. And he said, okay, help me organize this. He goes, what do you think? When should I take this one at this time? And I said, I think we've narrowed it down to this. There's three new medications. So two in the morning and then all three of them at bedtime, because one is only one time a day. And so I said, let me send you a text. And then now you can star with messages, at least on Android. You can put a star next to that to basically highlight that message. So Dad, if he needs to, can go into his text messages from me, and there's a star next to it, which happens to look exactly like the Dallas Cowboys star. And when I pointed that out to him, he said, "Why would you do that to me?" And
3: I plan on winning the battle.
2: He says, that's kind of cruel. A little salt in the wound. He's so kind, but also on it. And when a new nurse came in, when he was in the hospital, they have what they call shifts, and people working at different times of the day, which is weird. I don't know why anybody would work at night, but they do. And, so they would come in and they would introduce themselves, and he would line up all of he knows exactly his last appointment, when his next appointment is. In fact, I'll be taking him to that appointment here in 12 hours. All of these things. And he knows everything and he's got it in line. And other than moving a lot slower right now, because of everything, that's going on, he's all there. I'm grateful.
3: Yeah,
2: in a weird way, I told my wife this tonight, in a weird way, I'm grateful to have this extra time with him. I know if you've never been in this situation, that might sound weird. I certainly would not want it under these circumstances, but it is a very intimate setting when you're the non-professional caretaker, and you can communicate with them and they trust you to do that. And there's I don't know how to explain it. But that relationship, that bond just grows even stronger.
3: I'm glad you said that because I wanted to say that and I didn't know how to frame it.
2: Yeah.
3: Think about that. I don't know how to frame it.
2: Yeah.
3: I wanted to say, appreciate the fact that he has his cognitive abilities. I didn't know how to say that. And then as I'm thinking it, you went and you said it. And that's just because of with my dad, basically 99% of my dad is not there.
2: Yeah.
3: And so I didn't know how to say
2: it. On,
3: I didn't know how to say that in the right context. And then you said it, which was great.
2: Well, it came on, with your dad, which is what happened with, my mom's oldest sister, my Aunt June. It was a very rapid, onset for your father, relatively speaking.
3: Yeah, it was. Yeah.
2: For 99% of his life. His mind, that video that you made of him,
3: was that about 4 years ago? Maybe?
2: It was about 4 years ago.
3: It was after COVID. I know that.
2: And it's such a beautiful setting because he's sitting there and he's talking to you and it's such an intimate setting. And he's, talking like real people talk, right? He's, and also his engineering mind is going over all of these things. And he's very analytical. And my dad and I always say we have our own talk show inevitably when I see him in his living room. And we had it a couple of times, in fact, in the hospital, in between, all of his blood tests and care, of course. But dad was saying, okay, I'm done with Cowboys' new coach. I mean, that's all he said about the Cowboys thing. Aside from the joke, the earlier joke, but it was, when you have that, and I'm trying to document everything, because like my maternal grandfather, all my grandparents, those generations, you have to have somebody tell you a story. And stories have been told since the beginning of time. Mm-hmm. And I think it's important to tell everybody's story along the way. We talked about this the last time I was on. What was that, 2 weeks ago? I don't know. I get a lot of time off, folks. That's just the way it is. I'm the new Howard Stern. But here's the thing. Maybe I shouldn't have said that. I don't care. But no, we were talking about young people. We were talking about, you know, what they know, what they learn and what, how we take things for granted, and the technology that we have. And do they actually know how the real world works, and how much do they know or care to know about how the real world works or how things work? And it's important, I think, to tell the stories of those who are the generations that have come ahead of us, that are still, those stories are still, all, they'll always be relevant. And my father's story is just one of millions. You know, I when I started doing my ancestry thing, it wasn't like, okay, this guy did this and this guy did that, and there's some things that relate to American history and all that. But none of that really interested me. It was how they lived back then, them as a person. I didn't know them. You know, they may be related to me, but I didn't know them. It was about how things worked, how life had to be conducted back then. That was the most interesting thing for my family tree. Yeah, I want to put the names up in place and so the family can see it, but it really was just a history lesson and not necessarily my family history or just my family history. It was an American history lesson, and eventually then European and Scottish. And then it all goes downhill from there. But then it's old crap. But it was, you know, I think about, I was talking to my dad's neighbor, next door neighbor, Dobie. I didn't know Dobie was 85. He looks 75. He's outside. It's 100 and something degrees. He's not wearing a shirt. Fit as a fiddle, 85 degrees. And he's asking me, you know, because I had brought dad home. And he asked me, hey, how's your dad? And we had a chat in his shaded yard. He's got great trees. And I said, we were talking. I was talking about my dad's service, which he knew. But, you know, there were some questions he was asking. And then he was telling me about going to Vietnam when he was, I think he said 20. And he's 85 now. He's going to be 86 soon. And, you know, all of these stories, again, there's millions of them, of these individuals. And I'm thinking to myself, you know, what happens when they age out? What happens? Because AI's not going to do everything for you, folks. In fact, the stories, if you read the stories of just the last week and a half alone, you realize the confidence that the AI companies themselves have in AI is waning right now. They've hit kind of a plateau as to what they believe people are going to want, need, or be able to do with AI. So,
3: and that's been a big question. That's been a big question that we've talked about in the past.
2: And it still is a question. I don't know. I hope it improves people's lives. I think technology is great, but we can't get there without the people. You know, we talked about how Mike Rowe talks about this and all the jobs that are going to be, have to be hands-on, non-tech jobs in order to make AI happen and grow and expand.
3: Non-tech or tech?
2: Non-tech jobs.
3: Okay. Yeah. There's going to be a ton of tech jobs.
2: No, tech jobs, of course, but the non-tech jobs in building the centers, centers, the construction, all of the things that are going to have to be done by humans that won't be done by robots. And
3: okay, you're talking computer tech, not engineering or civil technology.
2: Right. Yeah. And so, you know, Mike Rose talked about how these are going to be, they're still going to require a ton of humans. And we've talked about it. It always does. And going back to Obama saying the problem is the reason we don't have enough jobs is because of ATMs.
3: I mentioned that yesterday, by the way, and just said, I can't help it, but I'm like, what an idiot. What a moronic statement. And the reason I say that is because of the adoration towards him.
2: Yeah.
3: The, you know, the godlike status of people that the Democrats put forth for him. Remember the Denver rally with the Roman columns and then Grand Park in Chicago afterwards. And, oh, he's just so. And it's like, then he opened his mouth and it's like, The guy's completely clueless.
2: He's absolutely clueless.
3: But that's a great point, because we've talked about the fact that every massive advancement and going from an agriculture economy to an industrial economy moved basically 97% of the workforce to a completely different profession over the period of less than 100 years.
2: Yeah. You know.
3: And what did it do? There was creative destruction. All those agriculture jobs were gone. But every massive advancement in technology has made a ton more jobs than were lost.
2: And Bernie is bringing up the 32-hour work week again.
3: I know.
2: Right? The other day. And I'm thinking to myself, I'm like, okay, I tell you what. I'll listen to that. I'm willing to listen to that idea, Bernie, if you'll do the Eric and Gary plan for members of Congress, Senate and the House. You will work only 1 hour per week.
3: Right.
2: Only one. And everyone, well, you'll get nothing done. Uh-huh. We know.
3: Yeah, that's
2: 40 trillion and growing.
3: That's where we disagree with even a significant portion of the, I won't say conservative, but Republican movement that
2: populist,
3: says,
2: yeah.
3: Yeah, the populist. We need our Congress to do more.
2: No. I'll listen to your 32-hour a week plan, for the everyday person, the worker, you know, that's a communist term. It's all about the worker, Bernie, we know. And if I'll listen to your plan, I said listen, I didn't say agree. I'll listen to that if you guys on Capitol Hill will agree to work 1 hour a week. One. Wednesday, 11 a to noon.
3: So you That's only it. Pass what's absolutely necessary.
2: That's right. Well, exactly.
3: I'm glad you're able to see your dad. Though.
2: Yeah. That's thank you for lot. Everybody. Everybody needs to know the RER crew. No one knows what RER means. It stands for Red Eye Radio. No one knows what Red Eye Radio means, quite frankly. But the Red Eye Radio crew is amazing. And you guys have helped to carry me too many times. I owe you, but I'm never paying you back. It's not going to happen.
3: We are Red Eye Radio.
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0: We are Red Eye Radio. He's Eric Carling. I'm Gary McNamara. Welcome in. Good morning. By the way, I had the greatest thing happen to me yesterday while at the cardiologist. You know, I'm an old guy, so I mean, it's a...
1: We're
0: done with everything. He goes, oh, one more thing. He said, apparently there's a huge mistake on your date of birth. And then he just smiled, and I went, yes!
1: Yes!
2: Oh my gosh, that's great. That's great.
1: No, I mean, seriously.
0: So much fun.
2: I've passed a lot of mirrors, and I'm 10 years younger than you. You've aged a lot better than me. You clearly don't have children and grandchildren. Although you do, kinda. Yeah, I mean, your nephew, you raised your nephew, so.
0: Well, I don't have a wife.
2: Yeah, there's that too. I wasn't gonna say that. Thanks a lot.
3: ABC News, I'm Dave Packer. At least three people were killed after a news helicopter from NBC's Los Angeles TV station crashed near the scene of a deadly bus collision in the city. Mayor Karen Bass confirmed a total of five people were killed in both incidents.
4: Our hearts are with those impacted by the bus collision and the helicopter crash, and with the entire community who lost members of their team while they were doing their job.
3: President Trump lashed out on social media at the Supreme Court Tuesday for blocking his attempt to overhaul mail-in ballots ahead of the midterm elections, saying the Supreme Court let our country down. Macklemore yanked from Ed Sheeran's tour after saying this at a show in New Jersey.
5: I said free Palestine.
3: Now, all of Sheeran's supporting acts have quit in solidarity with Macklemore, including Phineas, Lucas Graham, and Aaron Rowe, as well as the entire traveling band. This is ABC News.
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1: We are Red Eye Radio. He's Eric Harley, and I'm Gary McNamara. Coming up in just a minute, heartbreaking testimony yesterday before Congress.
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1: You know, one of the things that we've talked about for the longest time is Democrats and their absolute 100% support for sanctuary cities, where we have said, and it's absolutely true, they look at illegal immigrant criminals and they believe that their freedom of illegal immigrant criminals outside of the crime of being here illegally, that they believe that their freedom is more important than the safety and security of American citizens. And the Democrats are okay with that.
2: Yeah.
1: It's crazy, but they are. Until you are personally affected by it, as was Elizabeth Carter, whose son and his new bride were killed in an automobile accident with an illegal immigrant truck driver. This is some of her testimony, some of the clips of her testimony yesterday before Congress. Here we go.
3: I was born in Phoenix, Arizona, and so were all four of my children. My husband Dennis and I lived in the first home we ever had together, listening to the sound of gunfire regularly at night. We were in a neighborhood where there were gangs all around us, and I didn't feel safe letting my children leave the inside of the house to play in our front yard. We made it our mission to get our children to a safer place, away from the big city and the crime that was rampant in Phoenix around us. And my husband applied multiple times to get a job with the federal government because we knew that could move us out of Arizona. I thought I was taking my children to the safest place I could bring them. I did not realize that I was taking them to a state where sanctuary policies would then sanctuary policies have made sanctuary policies have divided my life into before and after. Before, my son and daughter-in-law were married and killed 16 days after they were married. And after, before, I had tremendous faith in my government.
1: No longer. She broke down at that point. Let me get to more of this, this testimony yesterday. I want to make sure I get to the right, audio clips here because it's just absolutely heartbreaking. Here's the continuation. By the way, she is she's an angel mother, a lifelong Democrat. Here's more.
3: I have also learned that in Oregon, if the prosecutor tries to coordinate with ICE, that could mean that the charges are immediately dropped. They're tying our hands. Our sanctuary laws are not protecting the American citizens that elected the officials. They're protecting people who don't have a right to vote yet. And I keep hearing how many people have been killed by ICE. Does anybody know how many American citizens have been killed by illegal immigrants that should not have been here in the first place if our federal laws were respected? Because I haven't been able to find that number.
1: Let's get to more audio here because it's just so heartbreaking. Here we go.
4: I don't mean to cut you off. I'm running out of time. This is the question for the country to consider. Is it worth enforcing our laws to protect just one American family? One party says absolutely. If we have to mass deport the problem that they built, so be it. If it protects one family from having to suffer like you've suffered, I think that is a worthwhile endeavor.
3: Absolutely.
4: They are still defending it. Not one of them will say, if you're here illegally, get out.
3: We allowed 10 million people in under Biden. Is there a different suggestion as to how to process them other than the same way they came into the country, en masse, leaving?
4: We let far more than 10 million in, ma'am. That's just the counted number. And I'm sorry for your suffering. I'm sorry on behalf of the government. We are working to try to fix it. Unfortunately for the country, the Democrats remain as committed as they have ever been to open borders. Thank you for being here.
3: I feel like I have to say, as a lifelong Democrat, I am ashamed of what my party is doing.
4: Well, they don't care.
2: Gentlemen's
4: time. Thank you, ma'am.
1: And they don't care.
0: No, they don't.
1: No.
0: We know when they, well, sometimes even pretend to care. They're right now, think about this. For many years, the Democrats have pretended to care about you. They're not even pretending to care about these families.
1: No.
0: Not even pretending anymore
1: to
0: do it.
1: They've made it clear they're irritated that they have to keep talking about it.
0: Yeah, why do we have to keep having these hearings? And we've been here, we've already had this discussion, as if the grief just ends for these families in a short period of time. I will tell you, it likely will never end for them. And these stories have to be told. And the Democrats don't care. And that has to be repeated and demonstrated daily. But the Democrats are being, in fact, doing the best job at demonstrating how much they don't give a damn about these families.
1: And that's the Democrat voter until they are personally affected by it. And then they're like, well, how did this happen? Well, you voted for it. Your party is 100% behind it.
0: Sanctuary cities is a very easy, there aren't many moving parts to that equation, to that issue, to when sanctuary cities, came about and how it's grown into sanctuary counties, sanctuary state or two along the way. It's a very simple idea and platform to understand because it is part of their platform. It has been, in fact, the basis for their platform for a very long time. It was the platform that Joe Biden ran on in 2020.
1: And then you have what's going on in New York right now. There's a couple of stories in New York. The first one is I've been on social media and because a lot of my friends are affected by it. They're giving basically energy rebates because electricity prices are through the roof. So they're giving, so Hochul, well, we're going to make it cheaper for, we're giving it, and people are like, you're giving it back because of the policies that you caused, and it's not making up for the cost of the electricity prices that we have to pay here. But the other one is where they made it clear, state law to all the counties, you cannot cooperate with ICE. You cannot get rid of illegal immigrant criminals that ICE wants that you have in your detention. And I think there's six county sheriffs and executives, I'm going to guess all Republican, that are fighting this and saying, no, you can't do this. You're trying to dictate to us that in our local community, we have to allow illegal immigrant criminals to go free. Here's part of this discussion back and forth with Broome County Sheriff Fred Axar yesterday.
2: The Democrats tell us that no one's above the law, unless, of course, they violated our immigration laws, in which case we ought to leave them alone, unless they violate other laws. But when they violate the other laws, they also should not be deported, but instead be released back into our communities. Again, the whole point of their sanctuary laws. What's your opinion?
5: I think that was one of the greatest challenges and the frustration amongst elected sheriffs in New York was, you know, the posture of the governor and the New York the Democrat-led legislature, follow our laws, don't follow the laws of the federal government, creating this, you know, creating chaos by way of passing local cops, local crime. So I think that's what much of the frustration is rooted in by the plaintiffs in our particular case.
2: Well, that's the old doctrine of nullification that we all thought had died with the Confederacy. The Democrats have resurrected it in our time and is wreaking havoc on law enforcement. Would you agree?
5: Indeed.
1: It's really amazing.
0: Wow.
1: I mean, when you think about it, you just shake your head, but it is what 100% of the Democratic Party is behind. And this isn't about even just, you know, the deportation or asylum issues. This is the protection of illegal immigrants who are here illegally and have committed other crimes, including violent crimes against others, including American citizens. And the Democrats are saying, no, they should be able to stay. This isn't an asylum issue.
0: No. No.
1: It's not about, well, should we look at a path to citizenship for the people that are here doing good? And this is the entire, this is not that.
0: No.
1: This is the Democrats wanting to protect violent criminals that are here illegally, criminals and violent criminals that are here illegally. It's not just the fact that they're here illegally. It's the fact they've committed other crimes, which is why the local police have them. And 100% of the Democratic Party, including the vast majority of the Democrat voter, is completely for it until they're affected by it. And they're like, how did this happen?
0: It's maddening. It's absolutely maddening. This entire thing, think about what they have said, the excuses they've made. Well, Americans also kill people.
1: Yeah, exactly. Then they're using that again now.
0: Think about a setting where a lawmaker would go to the home of a grieving family and say that to their face. Not on MS then or whatever it is now.
1: MS past tense.
0: MS past tense. MS who's even watching cable anymore. Now, this isn't some debate on a Sunday morning news show or anywhere else. This is happening in the homes of the victims and the families left behind to grieve these losses. And that's where they should be held accountable, these Democrats. Go to their homes. Of course, they're not calling. They're not even calling. They're not even writing them and saying that they grieve with them, that they grieve for their loss. Of course they're not, because they don't care. But can you imagine making an excuse, such a ridiculous excuse, where they would say to these grieving families, well, Americans also kill people.
1: We are Red Eye Radio.
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0: We are Red Eye Radio. He's Eric Carly, and I'm Gary McNamara. Just looking at some of the video, horrific video of that news helicopter crash in L.A.
1: Yeah,
0: because they actually had there was a bus SUV accident. They were over the top of it, and you actually hear them talking as the helicopter's going down.
1: Yeah,
0: because the helicopter's looking at the accident. All of a sudden, you see it start dropping, and then camera seems to, you know, the camera just goes out.
1: Yeah,
0: it's just horrific, absolutely horrific. And I guess the pilot and the reporter were killed in it. But I just happened to see it now, and I'm like, oh, my gosh, it's horrific to see something like that.
1: Yeah.
0: So keep them in your thoughts and prayers. I don't know what the total casualty report is, but it is reported that both the pilot and the reporter were both killed.
1: Yeah.
0: So
1: yeah. We'll keep their families in our thoughts and prayers.
0: Yep.

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8: There's a helicopter down over there.
7: ATC.net capturing responders after a news helicopter crash, killing at least three people near the scene of an earlier fatal bus crash in Los Angeles. A federal judge reaffirmed Tuesday the only way President Trump's name is going to be added to the Kennedy Center's an act of Congress. And a short time later, the board overseeing the famed Performing Arts Institution voted to shut down for renovations. This abrupt announcement over the center's PA system.
9: The center is now closed to the public.
7: And then President Trump dropped the hammer and put a halt to the whole reno. In a surprise move Tuesday afternoon, Congressman Thomas Massie introduced articles of impeachment against Defense Secretary Pete Hegseth. Massie accusing Hegseth of waging an illegal war with Iran since congressional approval was not granted, ignoring the 60-day resolution, and for the illegal capture of a foreign leader, Venezuela's Nicolas Maduro. This is ABC News.
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5: From the LA News Radio Weather Center, as we head through the day on Wednesday, mostly sunny with a high near 73, partly cloudy on Wednesday night with a low around 61. On Thursday, mostly sunny with a high near 77, mostly cloudy on Thursday night with a low around 65. Wrapping up your work week on Friday, mostly sunny with a high near 78, partly cloudy on Friday night with a low around 58. And on Saturday, mostly sunny with a high near 70, a low around 59. From the LA News Weather Center, I'm Eli, the weather guy.
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1: Now, it's Red Eye Radio. Gary McNamara and Eric Hurley talk about everything from politics to social issues and news of the day. Whether you're up late or you're just starting your day, welcome to the show. 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
19: All across America, we are Red Eye Radio. He is Eric Carley, and I'm Gary McNamara. Welcome and good morning. That story out of L.A., the news chopper crash and some of the horrific video from inside. And the video is horrific because it's the video from inside. The helicopters are looking down at this accident. You can see the obviously the helicopter is falling.
20: Yeah.
19: And then, you know, it goes dark, but it was News Chopper 4 belonging to NBC 4 in Los Angeles. Mm. It always brings me back to when I, worked at a radio station in Buffalo, New York back in 93.
20: Yeah.
19: And it was early, it was January 93, and I was only there for a couple of months. It basically had transitioned me into another job when I went to Illinois. But, I was trained by a great guy, a guy by the name of Mike Rosman. Hmm. And he was like the engineer, but he was also the traffic helicopter guy.
20: Yeah.
19: And on January 11th of that year, they went up to cover the traffic and there was really foggy and they ran into power lines over the Niagara River, probably about 6 miles above the falls, and went into the water, and both the pilot and Mike were killed. 48 years old. Hmm. I'll never forget that. Because you know, and that was when there was a lot of questioning at that point as to whether traffic helicopters were needed.
20: Right.
19: You know, whether and there was a great debate on that, but he was just a great guy, and it was so terrifying. And then a week later after the funeral, the station came to me and asked me if I wanted to be the traffic helicopter reporter.
20: Mm.
19: I was only working part time as a talk show host.
20: Yeah.
19: And I said no, even though the money was good.
20: Mm-hmm.
19: And I just said, no, I wouldn't be interested in doing it. Number one reason is that, it's not what I want to do.
20: Right.
19: So, they asked me, but I'll just never forget how horrifying that was when it happened. And, I've got friends, a lot of friends who did that for a living. I'm sure you did too.
20: Oh, well, I was the late Dick Siegel for WBAP, who was a, Vietnam vet and Vietnam war hero. In fact, there's some incredible stories of his service in Vietnam. And of course, he was the long-term partner on the air with, Hal Jay, who, still hosts the WBAP morning news and, our flagship station here in town, along with Ernie, and Ernie Brown and
19: Monty used to,
20: and Monty, Monty Cook.
19: Was he in the helicopter?
20: He was for a while.
19: Okay.
20: And it started to change with technology, and they were using for radio reports, for traffic reports, and sometimes for television traffic reports. Television, of course, if you have the visual, they have TxDOT cameras or DOT cameras, your state cameras,
19: right,
20: that are positioned and that can show you backups. And then what they started using was actual pings from cell phones. And they could tell. And so you didn't need helicopters necessarily in the air. With television coverage of news like this event that led to this crash, it is still, of course, necessary. And in Los Angeles, there's a lot of that, because if you look at the layout of Los Angeles, you know, anything from a high speed chase or to, you know, anything going on, you know, for television news, that's required. You need to get that kind of coverage to get that kind of footage and cover those stories accurately. And that's essentially what happened. They say it was just before 7 p.m. There are three victims, three fatalities here. The reporter and, who was in the helicopter, along with the pilot of the helicopter and a pedestrian that was on the ground in the parking lot. The helicopter went down between, two buildings and this pedestrian was on the ground. And, there were several people who were treated, for injuries. On the scene, in fact, Fox News is reporting
19: one hospitalized.
20: Four people were assessed at the scene after the crash, and three pronounced dead, of course, and a fourth transported to local hospital in unknown conditions. So, It's when you look at that again, I was thinking actually about this the other day about how Los Angeles is really unique in how it's laid out and how much footage comes from the air,
19: mm-hmm.
20: You know, there's still a ton of high speed chases and stuff like that.
19: Wildfires,
20: yeah. And so much that's covered, and that happens, you know, in all major cities. But LA, especially with the freeway system they have, there's a lot of coverage from the air. And so again, our thoughts and prayers are with the families of the victims here.
19: All right, so you and I always like to observe what's going on in the media.
20: Uh-huh.
19: And one of the things that frustrates us a lot is when there's a story out there and it's never completed.
20: Yeah.
19: Or the reporter doesn't complete the story and it doesn't make any sense by how they reported it. And I saw this story yesterday. And again, I'm not picking on Fox for this. It's just a Fox News story. And it was the story of the airport x-ray shows terrifying object taped in a carry-on to skip the checked baggage fee. So I'm like, terrifying object? What was it? I mean, what's going on here? So, of course, they got me to read it, right? Clickbait. Yeah, because it was an airport x-ray shows a knife was taped to a carry-on to skip the checked baggage fee, because then I might not actually read it, right?
20: All
19: okay,
20: right.
19: Just a knife and they caught it.
20: Right.
19: Terrifying object, you know, got to me. And that's okay, because if you look at it and there's a knife taped inside your carry-on baggage, you can view that as terrifying, because it's like, what was the purpose of it? So the story goes, a traveler tried to dodge a $100 baggage fee by hiding a dangerous item inside of her carry-on bag, but it wasn't long before she was caught red-handed. The unidentified passenger was going through security at Dane County Regional Airport in Madison, Wisconsin, when a TSA officer spotted what appeared to be a knife on an x-ray machine, according to an employee, story published on the agency's website. Officer searched the bag and discovered the knife had been taped in place inside the luggage, according to the TSA. The passenger later admitted that she tried to conceal the knife from TSA because she had an upcoming camping trip. Her response to me was, I was attempting to conceal this knife from the TSA, said the supervisor. The admission, along with the discovery of the concealed knife, prompted TSA to call law enforcement. The Dane County Sheriff's Office and TSA manager responded to the scene, TSA said. The woman told officers she did not think the TSA would find the knife. Which, again, you would have to ask if she was being completely honest with that. How smart is she? But my question at this point.
20: I shaped the knife like I put enough tape on it to shape it into a Twinkie.
19: Yeah.
20: I thought they would never find it.
19: So my first thought at that point, you know, by the time we got to this point was, did they arrest her? Right?
20: Right.
19: That's the question that came to mind as I'm reading this.
20: Yes.
19: I haven't finished the story and
20: right.
19: I'm going through it.
20: Terrifying object here. That's
19: right. Because it was a terrifying object.
20: Right.
19: And they go on to talk about the fact that the one TSA officer said, I've seen knives by accident. I've never seen somebody purposely try to, you know, to sneak a knife through in order to avoid the baggage fee.
20: Yeah.
19: Right?
20: Yeah.
19: So I'm sitting there thinking at this point, they probably arrested this person, right?
20: Yeah.
19: Because she did this knowingly, you would expect an arrest. And one of the last lines is, from one of the TSA officials, for whatever reason you may be traveling, don't jeopardize your income or freedom just to save an item like this $5 knife. And then they have this here. And this is where I look at the reporter and say, you didn't ask the additional questions, because she wrote, the passenger voluntarily surrendered the knife and was cleared to travel, according to the TSA. Well, she didn't voluntarily surrender the knife.
20: No, they took it from her.
19: They took it from her.
20: I mean, if they're saying Because nothing is written, nothing is in this story that says she was given an option to check it on, you know, and put it, you know, in checked luggage. You know, that happened to me one time.
19: Well, she might have been.
20: Because they let her travel. What I'm saying is, it doesn't say they were, that they offered that, right? So I don't know that it's voluntary because.
19: Well, no, it's not voluntary because they caught it.
20: I know.
19: They weren't going to allow her to continue to take the knife on.
20: No, no, but there's a choice. There's a choice that they gave me. You can keep it, but you got to go check it. That's your choice. Or you can voluntarily turn it over to them.
19: Right.
20: But that wasn't what happened here. That's my whole point.
19: Right. But they were going to take the knife.
20: Yes.
19: She wasn't going to be able to carry
20: it. Because she concealed it deliberately.
19: Right. But I look at it and go, she concealed it deliberately.
20: Yes.
19: The fact that they said, okay, you can continue traveling if you put it in, and they don't say that specifically, but if you put it in the carry-on luggage.
20: Right.
19: You know, if you decide to go back and
20: if she
19: and
20: had
19: check,
20: carry on,
19: you,
20: I guess, yeah.
19: Or, you know, excuse, not carry on, check luggage.
20: I mean, check luggage, yeah. She
19: would have to take that bag and make it check luggage.
20: Right.
19: Because she didn't have check luggage.
20: Right.
19: She was trying to avoid the fee to begin with.
20: Right.
19: So apparently she didn't have it. But when they say she voluntarily surrendered it,
20: mm-hmm.
19: Well, no, she didn't. She didn't have a choice. And you cleared her for travel. And she deliberately, this was not an accident. It wasn't that it fell through and, sorry, I didn't know it. She admitted, I did it.
20: Right. That's what I'm saying. They never, I don't see anywhere where they gave her the choice of, listen, no problem here. If you would like to check it on and check your bag, they called the cops.
19: Yeah. They called the cop, but they let her through. Everybody just said, okay, fine, you can go through, even though you were attempting to skip the baggage fee. You deliberately were carrying that knife on. I would think that you would get some type of charge against you.
20: I would think you probably wouldn't make that flight.
19: Yeah, yeah, and that's the other thing. You wouldn't make the flight.
20: We need to do some more thorough screening here, or whatever. I don't know what they would do, but, you know, wow. Look, you deliberately disguise this, admittedly, to get this past TSA. I did that with one can of Pringles, and I'm telling you, it took 2 hours. 2 hours, the screening process.
19: Well, can you go through with Pringles?
20: Yeah, you can, if you do it the way I did it.
19: No, can you get through with the Pringles? I think you can. You can bring a food item like that on, right?
20: Yeah, it was just a joke.
19: Oh, okay.
20: Yeah, I always go through.
19: No, I was just wondering if that because of the canister, the shape
20: of the canister.
19: Yes, that's what I was thinking. The shape of the canister.
20: Oh, okay. No, that's a great point. I missed that. No. Yes, you can. You just need to let them know. That's not tennis balls. It's Pringles.
19: There were two times I've been pulled over.
20: Mm-hmm.
19: You know, for extra, you know, baggage search.
20: Yeah,
19: and one was when a friend of mine, her daughter was having a fundraiser for school, and I was back in Buffalo, and she was selling candles.
20: Right.
19: So they gave me a candle in a little glass jar. Mm-hmm. Well, I took my coiled, this goes back about 20 years ago.
20: Yeah.
19: I had my phone charger, and it was like the coil thing, you know, where it's like, what do you call it, where it's...
20: A coiled wire. It's a coiled
19: whatever.
20: Cord.
19: And I just wrapped it around the candle, not even thinking about it. And they were like, whoa, you need to be pulled aside here. Okay, they go, do you know this looks like a bomb?
20: Did you write dynamite on the candle?
19: No, I mean, it's like, didn't even...
20: Did you write... Hey, don't worry. This is not dynamite.
19: And the other one was when I was visiting a friend in Florida a few years back, and she was like, okay, knowing that I was diabetic, you need to try monk fruit.
20: Right.
19: And I always tell anybody who knows me, don't give me anything to bring back. I go back to see my family. Don't give me any presents.
20: Right.
19: Because you're going to give me something that I have to check. I don't check. The best present is no present for me. And she gave me this bag of monk fruit.
20: And a beanbag chair.
19: And the, you know, the monk fruit powder.
20: Whatever. Right, right, right. Oh, you know, the powder. Yeah.
19: The powder.
20: So it's powder.
19: Yeah, the powder.
20: Okay,
19: well,
20: great.
19: Well, you don't bring monk fruit onto a plane because it sets off the alarms that it's an explosive.
20: Oh, it does?
19: Yeah. And,
20: I didn't know that.
19: It took me an extra half hour to get through. They needed to bring in one of their experts or explosive experts, and it was in a commercial bag.
20: But in the original bag.
19: In the original commercial bag.
20: Do you know why it set it off? What's
19: no, whatever's in the monk fruit sets it off.
20: That's got to be good for you.
19: And so they actually took went in the bag, you know, took a needle or whatever and got a sample of it, tested it. They go, okay, it's monk fruit, go through. But it took a half hour for this special expert, explosives expert, to get to the gate to check it out for me.
20: Wow.
19: And I was telling her, don't give me anything, don't give me anything, don't give me anything. So I called her, I go, right when they were waiting, because they were real friendly. They knew it was commercial monk fruit.
20: Yeah.
19: But they had to check. And I'm just like, I'm here because you gave me the monk fruit and they're going after an explosives expert. What did I tell you? You got to be kidding me. What did I tell you? You told me don't give you anything. So
20: I'm still in jail.
19: Yeah, still in jail.
20: So monk fruit prison.
19: Those are the two times. Otherwise,
20: I got it. They pulled me and did a search, for, there were two things. One was a letter opener.
19: Oh, yeah.
20: And it was made by a company. It was a promotional thing. So they designed it even worse than it's even looks like it could do more. In fact, would have done more harm had I wanted to use it in that way. And it was given to me at a trade show. And they were like, you can't. And I'm like, didn't even occur to me. Because it's got a business card on it. Part of it is a business card. The other was one of the greatest pocket knives I ever had given to me by my father-in-law. And it was in the bottom of the bag. And I still to this day can't tell you how it got in my travel bag. But it did. And I didn't know it was there. It was in the very bottom deep crevice of that bag. And, of course, they saw it. And I said, no, you can keep it. I'm not going to check it. So that was it.
19: We are Red Eye Radio.
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21: That there is a potential tropical cyclone developing in the central Atlantic Ocean, one not expected to make landfall, is perhaps newsworthy, according to USDA meteorologist Brad Rippey, since
22: the beginning of the satellite observation era in the 1960s, we have broken an all-time record for the latest first Atlantic Basin hurricane. In other words, we have not seen a single hurricane so far this year in the Atlantic Basin.
21: So far this year, there have been five tropical storms, three in the Gulf, Arthur, Bertha, Edward. Although noteworthy about the lack of Atlantic hurricane activity,
22: we have reached the date and passed the date of September 10th. That marks the time frame when we have reached the approximate one halfway mark of the Atlantic hurricane season.
21: And Rippey adds a strong El Nino system is playing a significant role in the lack of Atlantic hurricane development so far this season. I'm Rod Bain reporting for the U.S. Department of Agriculture in Washington, D.C.
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1: Just heads up, there's a helicopter down over there.
0: ATC.net capturing responders after a news helicopter crash, killing at least three people near the scene of an earlier fatal bus crash in Los Angeles. A federal judge reaffirmed Tuesday the only way President Trump's name is going to be added to the Kennedy Center's an act of Congress. And a short time later, the board overseeing the famed performing arts institution voted to shut down for renovations. This abrupt announcement over the center's PA system. And then President Trump dropped the hammer and put a halt to the whole reno. In a surprise move Tuesday afternoon, Congressman Thomas Massey introduced articles of impeachment against Defense Secretary Pete Hegseth. Massey accusing Hegseth of waging an illegal war with Iran since congressional approval was not granted, ignoring the 60-day resolution, and for the illegal capture of a foreign leader, Venezuela's Nicolas Maduro. This is ABC News.
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1: And he is here, Carly, and I'm Gary McNamara. Welcome and good morning. Thanks so much for being here. 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
2: And thank you.
1: Two things that I noticed yesterday, and we had said this, you know, when I was on vacation last week, and talked to so many Trump voters, and every single one said, yeah, I'll continue to vote Republican, but my God, what the hell is he doing? They were not pleased.
2: Yeah.
1: And I started also seeing it in the media, the media and other, you know, Republican people who aren't voting Democrat.
2: Mm-hmm.
1: I'm taking Karl Rove out of that one.
2: Right. Yeah.
1: Laura Ingraham writes yesterday, swing voters are not motivated by social issues. Social issues didn't stop Clinton. Social issues didn't stop Obama. Social issues did not stop Trump. Swing voters care about the economy. If they are convinced that the war will destroy the economy, attacking the Democrats on social issues won't save the GOP. The Republicans must engage on economic issues. All right?
2: Okay.
1: We go to Newt Gingrich.
2: Yeah.
1: The war with Iran has gone on longer than anyone has expected. If we are serious about preventing the Iranian dictatorship from acquiring nuclear weapons, President Trump must make the case directly to the American people. A war of this scale requires public understanding and support. On both those issues, it's too late for the midterms.
2: Yeah. Way too late.
1: Yeah. It's way, way, way, way too late. You know, it's something that you and I said day one, even before when Trump, and I'll say day one, when Trump was elected, and it was like all the tariff talk and everything else.
2: Mm.
1: And we're like, you said you're going to bring prices down. We

0: just saw the example of what happened to Democrats. Are you going to learn from what happened to Biden? And the Republicans and the president and the administration said no.
1: Well,
0: we're not going to learn what destroyed the Democrats in 2024.
1: And
0: prices, border.
1: Yep. And here's the thing. Through the polls, the public gave them a timeline on pricing. When it came to prices, they said, we'll give you about 6 months to work everything out and make things better. Because in 2024, that was a campaign promise, which we said was a mistake. Because the nature of inflation is at the target rate of 2%, prices in general will still be going up each year.
0: Right.
1: It's a compounding effect on pricing every year. They're not going to come down. We've only had true deflation one time, and that was during the Great Depression. And so what you say is we're going to work on the economy from day one through deregulation, through going in and bringing in innovation. You go out and you talk about what he did in his first term, and that was MAGA. That was Make America Great Again. That was about the economy. That was about doing everything right to build a huge economy and bring back more liberties through that process, or as a part of that process and along with that process. That's what really it was about. And we said, you know, one of the things we said in 2020, I think we said it in 2016, because the number one thing we heard about Trump in 2016 was, with the people who liked him, they said, he's a businessman. We think he'll do great with the economy. We said, take that and say, I'm a builder. We said this again in 2020. I'm a builder. I build things. I've built things my whole life. I want this country to keep building things and building our economy, building our greatness, building our relationships with our trade partners, building a stronger border, building a wall. All of these things could have been done. And those, you know, that's just our thoughts off the top of our head at that time. But the pricing, you know, going in and saying we're going to bring prices down was something that I believe they know or should have known. I can't tell you which. I wasn't on the inside of the campaign. Wasn't going to happen because of the nature of inflation itself. It's hard to believe that his advisors didn't know that. Of course they did, because you know, at 2%,
0: and so,
1: at target rate of 2%.
0: And so did the entire Republican Party.
1: Yes.
0: And everyone was afraid to challenge Trump on that.
1: Yep.
0: Everyone. And yep. Now.
1: Or help now, redirect him even. They wouldn't do anything.
0: And now you've got the panic.
1: Yeah.
0: And then, like I said, when Trump, I mean, it was just, we said, don't do that. Do not. You cannot lie about economics.
1: Yeah.
0: You can't do it.
1: Right.
0: And when he said that tariffs are paid for by the foreign companies, and they're still talking about how rich we are.
1: Yeah.
0: We are so incredibly rich because of the tariffs and because of this, and we're going to give you the dividend. And everyone knows, as Dad said, it's poop for the peasants.
1: That's your dividend.
0: And poop. Yeah, exactly. I mean, going back to the technology,
1: Mm-hmm.
0: And the night soil men that used to pick up from the cesspools of before we had modern plumbing.
1: Anybody want to take this home?
0: But, you know, and so we said, don't do that.
1: Yeah.
0: And still, that's their message right now. And to show you what a losing message it is, we can look at a Democrat that's having the same trouble. You know, the Hochul race is closer than they want. And you should see on social media people responding to Kathy Hochul in New York talking about the fact, and the Democrats, we've got these rebates, these energy rebates, we're going to expand the energy rebates. That is because in New York, the cost of electricity is basically twice what it is in Texas.
1: Yeah.
0: New York is averaging around 29.49 cents per kilowatt hour. Texas is averaging 15.94 cents. Fuel oil. And that's where they use it, in the Northeast and in New York. The number of people in New York that use fuel oil is unbelievable compared, you know, for example, to the rest of the country. But Northeast, they use it. Up 50%. Everyone knows you're blaming this. Anyone who lives in New York knows it's the state of New York doing that. They know that's not Trump.
1: Right.
0: And they're furious about it, which is why is she still going to win? Yeah, probably.
1: Mm.
0: But it's closer than Democrats like.
1: Yeah.
0: Why? Because of prices. And what's she doing? We're going to give you this rebate, and we're going to give you money back. And they're like, why are you giving us money back? You're giving us money back because you caused this. Because it's known in New York State.
1: Mm.
0: Everyone knows. Because she's the one that said, we got to get rid of these climate change laws and these mandates. It's killing us. And the legislature came back to her and said, what are you talking about? We're not getting rid of it. The entire goal is to skyrocket electricity prices.
1: Mm-hmm.
0: The entire goal is to skyrocket gasoline prices. Sorry, Governor. We know you're doing this because you want to get elected, but this is what we believe, and the people that vote for us believe that, so you're going to be safe. It's New York. People wish to be taxed to death, and people wish to pay way higher energy prices, Governor. This is what we believe as Democrats in the state legislature of New York. That's the message that they're sending.
1: Yep.
0: But the independents are going, but it's so Democrat. And so now you've got on, you know, the state level, they're going, you know, this is closer race than it should be. And on the national level, you got yesterday, Newt Gingrich, Laura Ingraham. Guys, this is, you know, you've got to explain this war. You got to explain the prices. You got to talk about economic issues. Well, they aren't talking economic issues.
1: Oh, yeah.
0: They're talking about the fact that as Trump's been out there going, look, we know you're not going to mind paying higher gasoline prices. That's not a winning message to win an election. You know, saying we're going to give you $5,000, $9,000, all this has turned your conservative base against you.
1: Because you're talking about handing out money, spending through the roof, like Democrats want to do, thinking it's going to work on conservatives. And that the American public are going to actually buy that it will eventually happen, which it won't. This is the problem, is that you make campaign promises at a very chaotic event, whatever the event was called, rally, poop for the peasants rally.
0: Yeah, it was a rally. I mean, call it whatever you want. I mean, it's stupid.
1: It was a rally.
0: They had the debate. Of course it was a rally. It's not a convention. It's not a process of the party, you know, to pick the candidate or to end the picking of the candidate or the ceremonial picking the candidate. We already know what it was. It was a rally, but it was a rally saying that, and I do believe this, the Republican Party is trying to promote, look, we are the party that will still spend and give you a ton of cash. And we're going to find people to blame. You know, Trump's still blaming the banks. Problem is the credit card companies. No, it's not. Stop it.
1: No, it's not. It isn't.
0: Our biggest fear was the fiscal liberal in Donald Trump would come out, and it's exactly what has happened. And J.D. Vance is just jumping aboard because I don't know however fiscal conservative he ever was to begin with, because from the very beginning we have questioned his fiscal conservative, fiscal conservative credits or whatever.
1: Yeah. Well, so, and Speaker Johnson is doing the dance.
0: Yeah.
1: which is, I don't know what kind of balancing act that is.
0: But when you see now, you've got Cruz, because we're now counting.
1: Right.
0: Ted Cruz.
1: Right.
0: Can't do this.
1: Can't.
0: You know, DeSantis, mm-hmm. you can't do this.
1: Can't do it.
0: Now Laura Ingraham,
1: mm-hmm.
0: can't do this.
1: Can't do it.
0: Now Newt Gingrich, you can't do this. You got to explain what's going on.
1: Well, this is something you and I talked about with Terrace. We said, look, and it was fairly early on. I'd say probably no later than late spring, early summer of 25. We were saying, hey, whatever your game on tariffs is going to be, whatever you're going to do, tell the American people and stick with it. But it was changing every day, and it's changed, I don't know how many times since. For this reason, for that reason, didn't like the phone call reason. You have to show that this is what's needed in order to build our country and make it even greater. You need to demonstrate. You need to explain these things. And it has just hasn't happened. Again, a stark difference between the rally from last week and the convention of the summer of 2024 for the GOP, which I thought was stellar.
0: Yeah, and it's just, it's so frustrating to sit here and see the obvious mistakes of the Biden administration when it comes to prices.
1: Yeah.
0: And saying, and right. the Republicans now going, hold our beer.
1: Yeah. We'll
0: spend more money.
1: Exactly. No, and once you touch it, you own it.
0: Yeah.
1: And you do. For no reason.
0: We are Red Eye Radio.
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0: We're Red Eye Radio. He is Eric Carlin, and I'm Gary McNamara. You know, look, on the issues, we look at a ton of different things. We always look at, you know, I'm always going to vote for who is the lesser of two evils. And if you have any type of conservative leanings at all, socially or economically, you're going to get my vote.
1: Yeah.
0: And 100% of the time, that's a Republican.
1: Yeah.
0: But independents and the public at large, the economy right now is the number one issue, which is how much it costs them.
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1: 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My stomach hurt so bad I couldn't go to school or play with my friends.
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23: Good morning, Long Island. It is 6:04. I'm Jay Oliver. This is 103.9 LI News Radio on this Wednesday. It is September the 16th of 2026. And here's some of the stories we will be covering. That will include an MS-13 gang leader who acknowledged his role in 7 murders. Well, he got a sentence 60 years behind bars yesterday. We'll lay that out. Also, subject to borrow millions to reimburse drivers who paid the county's illegal red light camera fees. We'll tell you about a subject teen who killed a woman and severely injured her adult son. He crashed a stolen Range Rover into her vehicle with a plea of guilty. And that to aggravated vehicular homicide of the charges yesterday. The Nass County Executive proposing a $4.5 billion plus budget. And that for the 2027 fiscal year. And you know the bottleneck along Sunrise Highway between exits 53 and 59, talking Patchogue, to Santa Mariches? Well, a solution, at least a proposed one. And we'll tell you what that's all about. The Dow, lost 328. At close yesterday. That's 52,093. That being your starting point. And the futures market right now is up a little over 50 points or so as we speak. We got all the sports. We got the Yanks, the Mets. We got Ducks playoff baseball. Right now, a little crispness in the air, with, 57 degree temperatures right here, in the great town of Islip. 58 make that. As we make our way to mid 70s, sunshine, yeah, along the way, another good one today. We have those stories and more, traffic, weather, every 10 on the fives, right here on Long Island's only 24/7 News Talk FM radio station, 1039 LI News Radio. LI News time, we are at 6:06. So today, kind of a mix. Sun and clouds, highs around 75. The humidity will start to increase just a trifle. But still going to feel great, much like yesterday. The UV index will be about a 7 or so. That's high. Winds 5 to 15 miles per hour to the southwest. Low tonight of around 63. Tomorrow, it's going to feel a little more humid and a high near 80 degrees. We could see a passing rain shower or two. Maybe certainly not possible in the afternoon, but there's going to be a better chance for a few widely scattered rain showers overnight into your early Friday. And we'll have that official Chuck Ready Weather forecast, ladies and gentlemen. That's coming up momentarily, LA News time. We are at 6:07. Certainly one of the lead stories this morning is an MS-13 gang leader who acknowledges role in 7 murders, including the shocking slayings of 2 Brentwood High School students whose deaths certainly turned national attention right here on the island. Gang violence right here on Long Island. Well, he got a sentence. 60 years in prison. Yes, it is Central Islip. The assistant U.S. attorney, Paul Scotty, telling the judge, Gary Brown, that Jairo Sines, 30-year-old, the number 2 leader in MS-13 cell, a clique behind his brother Alexei, was at the center of a historic wave of violence and murder on Long Island. Most of the victims, well, they were beaten and hacked to death with baseball bats and machetes. So let's hear from one of the father, one of the victims, George Johnson, on how these days get tough, especially the holidays, as the years go on. Let's hear George quote one.
0: The holidays get rougher and rougher when I got to look at all my other kids that are there. When they're there, that's when I feel it. Because all my kids are there, and he's not there.
23: Landmark case, it was Sines pled guilty back in January of last year to racketeering for his role in the September 13, 2016 murders of Brentwood teens, Kayla Cuevas, then 16, and then 15, Issa Mickens, 5 of the slings, and for his participation in a conspiracy to distribute cocaine and marijuana. He also pled guilty to the use of a firearm, which was brandished and discharged, all during a crime of violence. And we'll have much more on this story all throughout the morning. LA News time, 6:09.
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3: There's a helicopter down over there.
2: ATC.net capturing responders after a news helicopter crash, killing at least 3 people near the scene of an earlier fatal bus crash in Los Angeles. A federal judge reaffirmed Tuesday the only way President Trump's name is going to be added to the Kennedy Center is an act of Congress. And a short time later, the board overseeing the famed Performing Arts Institution voted to shut down for renovations. This abrupt announcement over the center's PA system. And then President Trump dropped the hammer and put a halt to the whole reno. In a surprise move Tuesday afternoon, Congressman Thomas Massie introduced articles of impeachment against Defense Secretary Pete Hegseth. Massie accusing Hegseth of waging an illegal war with Iran since congressional approval was not granted, ignoring the 60-day resolution, and for the illegal capture of a foreign leader, Venezuela's Nicolas Maduro. This is ABC News.
23: 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We're at 10.5 minutes past the hour of 6, traffic and weather, Rose and Rounds. 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That's how I Holbrook, they're open 6 days a week, 6 a.m., folks. Those doors open up. Trains are fine if you're on or close. Always go to the app from the MTA train time. or you go to the site, MTA.org, hitting the rail icon for your station. That also will give you your latest of information regarding cancellations and or delays. Trains are great. So are the roads, for that matter, for the island. Core of the island in great shape. Incident and accident free. Have to report that. 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Major arteries, expressway, both directions, Northern State, Grand Central, as you make your way in. Your tunnels, your bridges, all good to go at 11 minutes past the hour of 6. Holding steady here on Islip with a 58-degree read. Make that 59 under partly cloudy skies. As we make way for 76, we make way for Chuck Brady with a first look from the Weather Center.
4: From the LI News Radio Weather Center, Wednesday is here, and with it, plenty of sunshine for today. We see a high of 74 degrees this afternoon. Tonight, partly cloudy, but with a little bit of fog, too. We see some patchy fog rolling in, specifically in the late evening hours. 63 is our low. That fog will be with us, of course, as we start off the day on Thursday, but we can see some sunshine in the afternoon with a high of 78. 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
23: LI News time. We're at 6:13. Now, Suffolk County will borrow some $60 million. Reimburse drivers who paid the county's illegal red light camera fees. It's all part of a settlement reached earlier in the year in a class action lawsuit. Lawmakers last week approved the resolution that authorized the county issue some $60 million in five-year municipal bonds that finance the settlement. The county's $57.5 million settlement includes a total of $45 million to drivers and $12.5 million to the plaintiff's lawyers, according to Newsday. Drivers who paid a $30 administrative fee on top of the $50 base fine will be eligible to receive up to $36 per violation. And that, according to the settlement, the legislators approved the resolution was 15-0 at Wednesday's general meeting. Three members were absent. The presiding officer, Anthony Piccirillo, said before the vote that some lawmakers have been warning for years about the problematic fee. LI News time. 6:14. Well, state officials say a chemical found in East Hampton drinking water near where a battery storage plant, quote, fire is unlikely to have caused harm. Some residents now calling for more extensive health testing yesterday. State health environmental officials briefed the town of contamination findings related to the May 2023 fire at a plant on Cove Hollow Road. And it took more than 30 hours to contain the thermal runaway fire in May. Sub County Water Authority revealed in court filings the existence of a toxic plume that spread as far as 2,500 feet away from the facility last week. State officials identified the plant's fire suppression system as the primary cause of the blaze. Preliminary report released by the DEC identified PFPAF forever chemical and concentrations substantially higher than previously identified at Suffolk County Wells. Well, a national investor is selling a Westbury retail building leased to three stores, including a Yas Tea drink shop, $5.3 million. Real estate investment company Real Estate Discovery Ventures, REDV, sold the building at 427 Old Country Road
7: in August. And that, according to the senior property and asset manager for RDV, sale includes a roughly 6,000 square foot building. It's leased to T-Mobile, Baba T's store, Yasti, and chiropractor, the joint chiropractic, and the 0.35 acre lot with parking. And that, according to official LI News Time. 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Well, let's go to Citi Field. Big happening last night. The Orioles in town, and more importantly, former Met Pete Alonso just adored by the fan base over the first two nights. And we all know with the tributes pouring in, the video from the Orioles opening day here at Citi Field, that was on Monday. And, of course, last night. And then, yeah, Pete's up for that 300th home run. Did he get it? Well, let's go to the ninth inning. Pete Alonso at the plate, his team trailing by one.
8: And he hits one to deep left field, and that's going to be number 300 for Pete Alonso.
9: Oh, boy.
8: Off the facing of the second deck. The polar bear returns and ties the game with a monstrous home run off Kodai Senga in the ninth.
7: Indeed. What a shot. What a moment. Gary Cohn of the call, SNY number 300. Of course, this was the Mets all-time leader. Before he signed in the offseason, with the Orioles. Orioles went on to win the game, by the way, by a score of 5-3. They're still in the hunt for that wild card spot. Guardians winning last night. That's three and a half. I believe they're three out now, three out of that final spot. But what a moment. And he got a curtain call too. He had to come out, a little wave to the fans. By the way, fans chanted, fire Stern, David Stearns, head of operations over there. So. Tough night for the Mets management team, I'll tell you that much, but a great night for Pete Alonso. And by the way, well deserved. All right, on to Minnesota we go. Max Fried, earning his first victory since April 27th, backed by home runs from Cody Bellinger and Spencer Jones. And that helped the Yanks keep pace in the AL East race with an 8-1 thrashing over the Minnesota Twins last night. At Target Field, Fried starting to show some moxie on the mound. He allowed one run over seven smooth innings, 88 pitches, longest start in almost 5 months, by the way. So Yanks get the win, and Bellinger is red hot. Let's hear from Cody on the big hit last night. It's number two.
10: Yeah, absolutely. You know, always nice to get runs early, and Max shut him down, so... got him early, continued to add on, and it was a good day.
7: Yanks go for the sweep at 1 o'clock this afternoon. And how about the Ducks? Good win last night over Hagerstown. The Flying Boxcars, 7-6, game one of the North Division Championship Series of Fairfield Properties Ballpark. Ducks now lead the best of five series, one game to none. And one basketball note with the Knicks. How about free agent forward John Conchar? Agreeing to a deal with New York. According to officials, 30-year-old entering season number 8 of his career after spending last season with the Jazz in Utah and the Memphis Grizzlies as well. Knicks have a couple of roster spots to fill. Conchar getting one of them. 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Trains are fine. Everything's on or close to schedule. So are the roads. East, west, north, south, you name it. Incident-free, accident-free. You got a great ride to the Forks. Great ride all the way in to the city via the tunnels, bridges, you name it. Folks, you're good to go at 20 past the hour. Right now, looking at a 59-degree read outside the studios here at the Big Air front of the partly cloudy skies. We get to 76, and we're looking at a little sun, a little cloud all throughout this day. Let's send it over once again to Chuck Brady. He at the Weather Center.
4: From the LI News Radio Weather Center, Wednesday is here, and with it, plenty of sunshine for today. We see a high of 74 degrees this afternoon. Tonight, partly cloudy, but with a little bit of fog, too. We see some patchy fog rolling in, specifically in the late evening hours. 63 is our low. That fog will be with us, of course, as we start off the day on Thursday, but we can see some sunshine in the afternoon with a high of 78. From the LI News Weather Center, thanks for listening. I'm staff forecaster Chuck Brady.
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7: LI News time right now, 6:22, and you could be eligible for a discount on your home utility bill. And you might not even know it. Now, you wouldn't be alone, ladies and gentlemen. That's right. Well, New York officials greatly expanded the threshold to qualify for the state's energy subsidies. Millions of households have yet to sign up. Now there's a push to raise awareness so people can enroll in a subsidy. It's known as the Energy Assistance Program, EAP. It's been around for a while. And though it's low-income and qualified homeowners receive discounts on their utility bills, up to $500 annually. How do you qualify if you're automatically enrolled? If you're a homeowner who receives other forms of public assistance, you might get Medicaid, food benefits, veterans disability, temporary assistance for needy families. About a million or so homeowners have enrolled this way. But in recent years, state lawmakers and the PSC, the Public Service Commission, which regulates utilities, expanded the eligibility threshold to cover many more New Yorkers. So as of January, you qualify if your household income is below the state median income or below the area median income in New York City, Westchester, and Nassau, and Suffolk counties as well. Please keep that in mind. LI News time. We're at 6:23. Well, a Suffolk teen who killed a woman and severely injured her adult son. That's when he crashed a stolen Range Rover into her vehicle back in 2024, pled guilty. That aggravated vehicular homicide and other charges yesterday. Now 18, Matthew Papley of Port Jeff Station, expected to be sentenced by the court justice in the case. Karen Curtis, 6 to 18 years in state prison when he is returned to the Central Islip Courthouse sometime next month. Let's hear from the lawyer of Papley, Sean Dixon, his name. Now his client never woke up with the intention of hurting anybody. Let's hear. Cut through.
14: My client never woke up with the intention of hurting anybody on the date of this incident. He today is extremely remorseful. He has stepped up to the plate.
7: Nonetheless, he was 16 at the time. That's when shortly after 9 in the evening on the 4th of May of 2024, he drove the luxury SUV into the rear end of a Toyota and was driven by a 73-year-old, Marion Napolitano, on Middle Country Road in Center Ridge. The Philly was impaired by drugs and attempted to flee on foot following the crash, according to the police. Prosecutors stated yesterday that an investigation revealed Papley was live streaming as well on Instagram while operating that stolen car. Napolitano was taken to Stony Brook University Hospital. And that's where she was pronounced dead. Her 50-year-old son, who was a passenger in the car that was pushed off the roadway by the impact of the crash, well, he suffered a traumatic brain injury. Papley confessed his actions that night by answering a series of questions. He admitted being impaired by cannabis and driving at a high rate of speed while weaving in and out of traffic. Horrific situation. LI News time right now, 6:25. Welcome aboard, ladies and gentlemen. We got a great show, for you today. We'll have Craig Ferentino Down with the Financials coming up in the next hour also. David Caputo on the national scene. And the great Alan Inkles as we get ready for a fall festival of film. All happening at the great Stoller Center. Always love having Alan on. We'll have Mr. Inkles on in the final segment of the show. Marcus Ferrier at the controls as well. How could we go wrong today? On a busy, busy Wednesday morning program in mid-September. 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Point Central into the Forks. Point Central and West. If you're traveling all the way in, you got a great ride. Seaford, Oyster Bay, Wantsville, Meadowbrook, all in fantastic shape. At 626, holding steady here in Islip under partly cloudy skies, 59 crispy degrees. As we make way for 76, we make way for Chuck Brady at the Weather Center. We shall return in a few with another round of headlines.
4: From the LI News Radio Weather Center, Wednesday is here, and with it, plenty of sunshine for today. We see a high of 74 degrees this afternoon. Tonight, partly cloudy, but with a little bit of fog, too. We see some patchy fog rolling in, specifically in the late evening hours. 63 is our low. That fog will be with us, of course, as we start off the day on Thursday, but we can see some sunshine in the afternoon with a high of 78. 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I'm staff forecaster Chuck Brady.
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4: Good morning, Long Island. It's 6:34. I'm Jay Oliver. This is 103.9 LI News Radio on this Wednesday. It is September the 16th, and here, some of the stories we'll be covering: with an MS-13 leader acknowledges role in seven murders. That would include the shocking slayings of two Brentwood High School students, whose deaths turned national attention right here on Long Island gang violence. Well, he got a sentence 6 decades in prison. We'll tell you about Suffolk to borrow some $60 million. All to reimburse drivers of Pitt County's illegal red light camera fees, part of a settlement reached earlier in the year in a class action lawsuit. We'll tell you about a Suffolk teen who killed a woman and severely injured her adult son. That's when he crashed a stolen car into hers and pled guilty to the charges all yesterday. We'll tell you about the Nash County executive proposing a $4.6 billion budget all for the fiscal year of 2027 that does not raise the county portion of property tax and adds hundreds of jobs, including 36 new police officers. We'll go over that. And the bottleneck along Sunrise Highway between exits 53 and 59, Patch Oak to Center Riches in that region. A solution, that's to add a third lane in each direction to that roughly 10-mile stretch of road. We'll explain that as well from yesterday. The Dow lost 300, another tough day on Wall Street. 328 lost, 52,093, that's the starting point. Here on this Wednesday morning, the futures market finally off to a decent start, up about 85 or so as we speak. In sports, we got all the baseball, the Yanks, the Mets, Pete Alonso, and your Long Island Ducks in playoff form. Right now, we have temps very close to 60 and many apart as we make way for the mid-70s. 56 right now. We've dropped a couple. Here in Islip under clear conditions. We have those stories and more. Traveling and weather, I'll give it to you every 10 minutes on the fives right here on Long Island's only 24/7 News Talk FM radio station. 103.9 LI News Radio, LI News Time. 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
5: ABC News, I'm Dave Packer.
6: Just heads up, there's a helicopter down over there.
5: ATC.net capturing responders after a news helicopter crash, killing at least three people near the scene of an earlier fatal bus crash in Los Angeles. A federal judge reaffirmed Tuesday the only way President Trump's name is going to be added to the Kennedy Center's an act of Congress. And a short time later, the board overseeing the famed performing arts institution voted to shut down for renovations. This abrupt announcement over the center's PA system. And then President Trump dropped the hammer and put a halt to the whole reno. In a surprise move Tuesday afternoon, Congressman Thomas Massie introduced articles of impeachment against Defense Secretary Pete Hegseth. Massie accusing Hegseth of waging an illegal war with Iran since congressional approval was not granted, ignoring the 60-day resolution, and for the illegal capture of a foreign leader, Venezuela's Nicolas Maduro. This is ABC News.
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0: 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No issues at all with the trains. 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Also, to give you the latest of info regarding cancellations and or delays, trains are fine. So are the roads, east and west, north and south. You're clean, incident, and we are accident free at 21 and a half minutes. To the top of the hour. Currently, we're looking at 56 cool degrees here on Islip outside the studios at the big airport on the mostly cloudy skies. That'll change in the next hour. As we make way for 76, we make way once again for Chuck Brady and he at the weather center.
1: From the LI News Radio Weather Center, Wednesday is here, and with it, plenty of sunshine for today. We see a high of 74 degrees this afternoon. Tonight, partly cloudy, but with a little bit of fog, too. We see some patchy fog rolling in, specifically in the late evening hour. 63 is our low. That fog will be with us, of course, as we start off the day on Thursday, but we can see some sunshine in the afternoon with a high of 78. From the LI News Weather Center, thanks for listening. I'm staff forecaster Chuck Brady.
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0: LI News time. We're 20 minutes to the top of the hour. New legislation would authorize more than $5.9 billion reimburse eligible public employee retirement systems for costs of death and disability benefits that have resulted from the 9/11 terror attacks on the World Trade Center. Congressman Andrew Garbarino and also Senator Kirsten Gillibrand, they've introduced versions in both the House and the Senate, joining them as initial co-sponsors, a New York senior senator, Senate Minority Leader Chuck Schumer, and eight New York-based U.S. House members, group including a couple of Republicans, Nick LaLota and Nicole Miliotakis, and no lawmakers from other states were yet listed as co-sponsors as of yesterday afternoon. The legislation would authorize more than almost $6 billion for the requirement that the administrator of the Federal Emergency Management Agency reimburse public employee retirement systems for accidental disability retirements and accidental deaths, all resulting from those terror attacks. Well, Lidl, not a good fit for West Hampton Beach, which is why the discount grocer is closing its only store in the Hamptons. That's right. The store located right on Sunset Avenue will close at the end of next month, according to store officials. Lidl entering the Long Island market, that was back in January of 2019. That's when the German retailer's U.S. arm finalized its purchase from Bethpage-based Best Market at 27 stores, including all 24 on the island, for an undisclosed price. Lidl remodeled at the former Best Market stores in phases and converted them to the Lidl name. Well, NASCAR executive Bruce Blakeman with a proposal of $4.6 billion budget for the 2027 fiscal year does not raise the county portion of property tax. And also it'll add hundreds of jobs, including 3 dozen new police officers. More than half of the plan supports the salaries and the benefits of some 7,600 plus county employees and 36 new police officers. As of earlier in the month, the county had an employee headcount of little over 7,000, according to the documents, budget documents. Most of the new positions have been budgeted for the county assessment office, as well as social services. Well, more on that budget disposal all throughout the morning as well. LI News time right now. 6:43. Well, nearly 180,000 electronic finger light toys sold on Amazon were recalled over batteries that could cause serious injury or death, according to the U.S. Consumer Product Safety Commission and that announcement. Flashlights from California Cade Electronic contain button cell batteries can be easily accessed by children, according to the recall posted on Thursday. Now, if swallowed, the batteries could cause some serious injuries like internal chemical burns and death. No incidents or injuries reported in the notice. The recall involves about 180,000 units. Again, sold via Amazon.com between March 2015 and last July. For the price point, $5 to $16, the multicolored lights were sold in packs of 50. All right, news time. We are at 15 and a half minutes to the top there. 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Well, if you love Pete Alonso, you have to love the season he's having. He leads the American League in RBI with about 101 or so. But last night, very special. You know, he's sitting on 299 home runs career-wise. You know he's the franchise leader of the Mets with 264, but he's wearing an Oriole uniform now. So he comes up. His team is trailing 3-2 in the top of the night. They're fighting for a playoff spot and a lot on the line. And who comes through? Hit it.
6: And he hits one to deep left field, and that's going to be number 300 for Pete Alonso.
7: Oh, boy.
6: Off the face into the second deck. The polar bear returns and ties the game with a monstrous home run off Kodai Senga in the ninth.
0: Yeah, one of those ghost forkballs that Senga throws, but it hung up there, and of course the polar bear crushed it. Number 300, he took a curtain call too, I'll tell you, 28,000 at Citi Field last night, 35,000 with a standing ovation the night prior. They'll wind it up in Citi Field a little bit later on, rubber game of that series. So the Mets, we know, are out of it officially. The Orioles still in it, trail by just a couple of games. I think they're three off the pace of that final wild card spot in the AL. How about the Yankees? They're trying to get the division. Doesn't look good, though, because the Rays won last night. Again, Rays just don't lose. And the Yanks win 8-1 over the Twins, and Cody Bellinger and Spence Jones going deep helped the cause. Max Fried on the mound, brilliant. An overall great effort. Let's hear from Helio Ramos. Playing right field last night. Aaron Judge had the night off. We'll be back in the lineup today. But let's hear from Ramos on his success of the plate against these Twins. Let's hear. Cut one.
8: Trying to, like, get on base, trying to get a good pitch to hit. I think I've been working a lot on just, like, being on time. My mental is just trying to stay positive and just get a good pitch to hit.
0: Yeah, Bellinger hit a 16th homer, two-run drive after Ben Rice began the game with a single off Billy Ober. Think about this. Bellinger batting 377 in his last 17 games. And Spencer Jones, what a find he's been from the minor leagues. Hit his 10th home run with two out in the sixth. Just pretty good effort overall. How about the Ducks? That's a great effort in CI last night. They defeated Hagerstown. Game one of the North Division Championship Series of Fairfield Properties. 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That's your sports, folks. 12 and a half to the top of the hour, sponsored by GTS Builder Supply. 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Good to go via the trains. Everything's on or close to schedule. The only spot right now we're seeing, if you're picking us up via the LIE and you're traveling east, at exit 23, you're going to run into it at Main Street there. The two left lanes of three, they're blocked off over the last 10 minutes of this happening. So an accident, expressway eastbound at Main Street, which is exit 23, slowing it up there. Outside of that, points east, you're fine. Central all the way out to the forks You're in for a clean ride and points west all the way in, no issues at all. At 12 minutes to the top, current temp here in Islip, we're at 57 and cloudy. We'll get to 76. We get to Chuck Brady once again. He at the Weather Center.
1: From the LI News Radio Weather Center, Wednesday is here, and with it, plenty of sunshine for today. We see a high of 74 degrees this afternoon. Tonight, partly cloudy, but with a little bit of fog, too. We see some patchy fog rolling in, specifically in the late evening hour. 63 is our low. That fog will be with us, of course, as we start off the day on Thursday, but we can see some sunshine in the afternoon with a high of 78. From the LI News Weather Center, thanks for listening. I'm staff forecaster Chuck Brady.
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0: LI News time, we're at 6:49, make that 6:50, ladies and gentlemen. Well, few things unite Long Islanders more than a shared hatred of traffic, right? Though opinions vary on just how to solve it. Well, yesterday you have a group of Suffolk County politicians gathering in Patchogue to call on the state now to fix what they say is a bottleneck. You know the place. Along Sunrise Highway between exits 53 and 59, Patchogue, Santa Mauritius. Their proposed solution had a third lane in each direction to that roughly 10-mile stretch of road. The group included State Senator Dean Murray, also Assemblyman Joe DiStefano, and also Legislator Dominic Thorne. Suffolk County Executive Ed Romaine there as well said the expansion necessary to accommodate growing traffic, especially from NYU Langone's planned expansion of its Patchogue Hospital, near exit 54, it's about safety, according to the state senator, Dean Murray. It's also about ending the bottleneck. It used to be Friday night afternoon in the summertime. That was when you'd see everything backed up. No longer now. 365 days a year, according to Murray. So all in all, that is the case and needs to be fixed. State data shows that at exit 58, traffic counts are around the same as what they were a couple of decades ago. Farther west, though, at 53, traffic increased almost 50% between years 2000 and 2019. It then fell slightly between 2019 and 2025. Well, days prior to Carmine Agnello, the grandson of late Gambino Crown Boy's John Gotti surrendered to federal authorities and began serving his sentence for defrauding a COVID-19 relief program. He married the woman who had accused him of beating her and shattering her phone, according to his lawyer. Despite his incarceration in federal prison, the 40-year-old Agnello, former reality TV star of Growing Up Gotti, remains charged with third-degree assault, criminal obstruction of breathing, criminal mischief in Nassau County District Court in Hempstead. According to the prosecutors, June the 2nd at 10:30 in the evening, Agnello became suspicious. His then-girlfriend, Ariana Puran, had cheated on him, and he demanded to see her phone. The couple were at the East Norwich home where he lives with his mother, Victoria Gotti. He started pushing and shoving her. The woman went out to her car. When the confrontation became physical, McNello followed her, then all of a sudden assaulted her. And that's when things got that way for Carmine Agnello. Full circle now as far as what's happening in his personal life. Live. LA News time right now, 6:52. Well, how about home prices here on the island, folks? They have surged to record highs last month. The region retaining its place this summer is the strongest seller's market in the country. And I say that because in Nassau, median price was $911,000 among single family home sales last month, or 4.7% higher than in August last year when the median was, and 70,000. Now, in Suffolk, medium climbed 7% to a record $760,000 last month. That's up from $710,000 last August, according to new UNCLMLS data that was released. Previous record median price in Nassau was $890,000 in May. Suffolk's previous high, $750,000 in June and July. Of course, Long Island shortage of available homes contributed to Redfin recently dubbing the island the strongest seller's market in the country. It's based on the degree to which the estimated number of buyers on the market outweighed the number of sellers in July. Well, how about that? Well, a news helicopter used by NBC and Telemundo crashing in a Los Angeles neighborhood yesterday and then burst into flames, killing at least three people. Reporters were covering the nearby crash in an SUV and a city bus, according to officials. Colleen Williams, an NBC4 Los Angeles anchor, confirmed during live broadcast that the station's chopper went down just before 7 in the evening. Two people were indeed killed. Williams and the station's website later identified them as Eliana Moreno, familiar voice for NBC4, also Telemundo 52, during the station's aerial coverage, and the pilot, George Mancini, both were Angel City Air employees. Tough one right there. LA News time. 6:54, huge show today. Well, Kirk Ferentino of the financials coming up. David Caputo on the national scene, and the great Alan Inkles on the big festival having at Stonybrook Cinema-wise, all that in play. Busy one on a Wednesday, ladies and gentlemen. Don't forget, we have the governor coming on Friday, Joe Campolo, marquee guest tomorrow. Another round off the record, on the record. Right now, 5 minutes to the top. Marcus has business lined up. We'll update the weather with at the Weather Center with our pal, Mr. Chuck Brady. And right now, let's give you a sense of what's happening in and around. 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Trains are fine. Everything's on a close point. Central and East on your roads are in excellent shape. Couple of hot spots here to tell you about. One being on the LIE westbound as you approach, excuse me, on the Grand Central, we should say westbound, as you approach 168th Street, has the left lane of three blocked off, an accident literally over the last 10. And we're still eyeing the accident on the LIE eastbound at Main Street, which is exit 23, has two left lanes of three blocked off there. So a couple of accidents right now. Grand Central West, LIE East from all the way in at 3.5 minutes to the top of the hour. We'll get the latest from the business world. Chuck updates the weather. We'll come back to the top. Another round of headlines.
11: From ABC News, Wall Street Now. Major market indexes fell in Tuesday trading as oil prices rose and bond markets reached a three-year high, sharpening inflation fears and raising expectations that the Federal Reserve will raise interest rates when the board meets this week. The Dow was down 329 points at the close. The S&P 500 lost 34 points, and the NASDAQ fell 205. Shares of Chipotle, Mexican Grill, and Dollar Tree were down over concerns consumers will cut back on spending. Dave & Buster's Entertainment fell almost 20% after the company reported weaker-than-expected results for the latest quarter. AI stocks held steady, even as calls grow for an industry development slowdown. NVIDIA was up slightly to recover from a Monday slide. Advanced Micro Devices climbing more than 2%. Canada's Prime Minister Mark Carney told global investors in Ottawa, Canada's looking for private investment to operate Canada's four largest airports while keeping them under public ownership. I'm Wayne Cabot, ABC News.
1: From the LI News Radio Weather Center, Wednesday is here, and with it, plenty of sunshine for today. We see a high of 74 degrees this afternoon. Tonight, partly cloudy, but with a little bit of fog, too. We see some patchy fog rolling in, specifically in the late evening hours. 63 is our low. That fog will be with us, of course, as we start off the day on Thursday, but we can see some sunshine in the afternoon with a high of 78. From the LI News Weather Center, thanks for listening. I'm staff forecaster Chuck Brady.
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13: 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As of last year, there are at least 15 clinical trials for breast cancer vaccines in the U.S., some already in their second and third phases. One heavily watched effort from Cleveland Clinic and Anixa Biosciences just completed its phase one human trial and advances to a second phase. The company said 74% of phase one participants had an immune response to the vaccine and the trial met all its primary endpoints, meaning the vaccine performed in the way researchers hoped it would.
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0: Good morning, Long Island at 7:03. I'm Jay Oliver. This is 103.9 LI News Radio on this Wednesday. It is September the 16th. And here's some of the stories we've been covering. That included an MS-13 leader acknowledging his role in seven murders, including the shocking slayings of two Brentwood High School students whose deaths turned national attention right here on Long Island gang violence. Well, he got a sentence, 60 years in prison. We'll tell you about Suffolk to borrow some $60 million to reimburse drivers who paid the county's illegal red light camera fees. A Suffolk teenager who killed a woman and severely injured her adult son when he crashed a stolen Range Rover into her vehicle. Now with the plea of guilty to aggravated vehicular homicide and other charges, will be sentenced come mid-October. And as Kenny executive proposing a budget for 2027, $4.5 billion plus, doesn't raise county portion of property tax, also would add hundreds of jobs, including three dozen or so new police officers. And the bottleneck along the Sunrise Highway between exits 53 and 59, a proposal to fix it. Maybe add a third lane in each direction to that roughly 10-mile stretch of road. We'll tell you what went on yesterday there. Dow lost 328 at close. That's 52,093. That being your starting point, the futures market right now is up. Roughly good start for a change. Futures right now is showing an upward number of just about 100 points or so as we speak. Baseball, we got the Yanks, another win in Minneapolis. The Mets and Pete Alonso, a big happening there at Citi Field last night. We'll tell you how the Ducks fared in their first playoff game. Weather-wise, temps right now for 50s to near 60 across the region as we make way for the mid-70s, 58 degrees, current reads. Right here in Islip under mostly cloudy skies. We have those stories and more. Traffic and weather. We'll give it to you every 10 minutes on the fives right here on the island's only 24-7 News Talk FM radio station. 103.9 LI News Radio. 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
19: ATC.net capturing responders after a news helicopter crash, killing at least three people near the scene of an earlier fatal bus crash in Los Angeles. A federal judge reaffirmed Tuesday the only way President Trump's name is going to be added to the Kennedy Center is an act of Congress. And a short time later, the board overseeing the famed Performing Arts Institution voted to shut down for renovations. This abrupt announcement over the center's PA system. And then President Trump dropped the hammer and put a halt to the whole reno. In a surprise move Tuesday afternoon, Congressman Thomas Massey introduced articles of impeachment against Defense Secretary Pete Hegseth. Massey accusing Hegseth of waging an illegal war with Iran since congressional approval was not granted, ignoring the 60-day resolution, and for the illegal capture of a foreign leader, Venezuela's Nicolas Maduro. This is ABC News.
0: 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That's right, aircraft crew lives. It's what it's about over at the great EastWestIndustries.com. Family owned and operated since 1968, a hidden gem, folks, in our backyard right here in Ronkonkoma. Trains are fine. Everything's on a close. The hot spot on the road right now is an accident on the Grand Central westbound as you approach 168th Street. You're going to find the left lane of three blocked off there from around a quarter of 7:20 minutes ago. So also, we are looking at a disabled vehicle now in the Verrazano eastbound ramp to the Belt Parkway ramp eastbound side. The left lane of two, that's closed off there. Now points east, Central out to your forks. You're good to go. 25A, 25 Santa Avenue, a good ride. Also Sunrise Highway each direction in good shape at 7:08. Current temp here in Islip is 58. Under mostly cloudy skies, we get to 76. We get to Chuck Brady once again here at the Weather Center.
1: From the LI News Radio Weather Center, Wednesday is here, and with it, plenty of sunshine for today. We see a high of 74 degrees this afternoon. Tonight, partly cloudy, but with a little bit of fog, too. We see some patchy fog rolling in, specifically in the late evening hours. 63 is our low. That fog will be with us, of course, as we start off the day on Thursday, but we can see some sunshine in the afternoon with a high of 78. From the LI News Weather Center, thanks for listening. I'm staff forecaster Chuck Brady.
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0: Time we are at 7:09. Well, after nasty Democrats introduced a bill to penalize illicit massage spas last month, the county legislature's Republican majority leader didn't schedule for a vote as Monday. The bill, it would be the harshest regulation of illicit massage spas in New York, would slap offending businesses with fines of up to $25,000 and ensure they're properly licensed. Legislator Viviana Russell out of Westbury drafted the bill, Democrat, following Newsday's investigative series, Sex Next Door, that revealed hundreds of illicit massage spas across the island reopened mere hours after police raided them. All in all, officials said they'd include the bill on the agenda for the Public Safety Committee meeting as of Monday. Nassau Ledge has a Republican majority of 11 members versus 8 Democrats. Rudy Sunderman Sr., Nantucket Fire Commissioner and firefighter for 62 years, apparently passed away last week, age 80. Sunderman also worked as an LIRR conductor for more than 25 years, served as former fire chief for the Nantucket Fire Department. He passed away September the 10th from a cardiac event. Family said he joined the department as a teen, started a family tradition in the fire service that included his son, Rudy Sunderman Jr., who serves as Suffolk County Fire Commissioner, his grandson, Rudy M. Sunderman, the current Mastic Fire Chief. And he will be missed. Once again, Rudy Sunderman Sr., Mastic Fire Commissioner and firefighter for over six decades, passed away last week at the age of 80, and we send our condolences to the entire Sunderman family. LA News time, we are at 11 and a half minutes past the hour of 7 o'clock. Well, Emiliano Giannotti's philosophy as an educator is more than just academics and athletics, but making sure his students are seen. And when passing his classroom over the R.C. Murphy Middle School in Stony Brook, the principal there, Michael Jansen, said teens can often be found singing, laughing, even gathering before and after a Spanish class. That's what it was all about. Giannotti, who is in his 19th year as a world language educator in the Three Village Central School District, honored for his passion in the classroom and impact on students yesterday. He was named the 2027 New York State Teacher of the Year, and a congratulations from all of us here on the Morning Show and LI News Radio for that achievement. LI News time. We are at 12 and a half minutes past the hour 7. Let's give you a quick hit of the sports sponsor by the great East-West Industries, Long Island's leader of the aerospace community. It's East-West Industries.com. Orioles in town, Pete Alonso, and the O's beat the Mets second night in a row, final 7-5, won 11 innings. The Orioles were down by one in the top of the ninth when it was Pete Alonso's turn and a lot on the line. He's trying to get his team into the playoffs. He leads the American League, by the way, in RBI. But a very special moment last night at Citi Field. Top of the ninth, Mr. Alonso, the polar bear up the plate. Let's hear.
3: And he hits one to deep left field, and that's going to be number 300 for Pete Alonso.
5: Oh, boy.
3: Off the face into the second deck. The polar bear returns and ties the game with a monstrous home run off Kodai Senga in the ninth.
0: Indeed, Gary Cohn with a great call on SNY. Poetic justice, I say. Mets didn't sign him. He signed with the O's in December, 5 years, $155 million. And you know, we can't still figure out to this day why the Mets didn't sign the all-time career home run leader for the Mets, 264. My goodness. And what a season he's had with the Orioles. Listen, you pencil man, he's good for 35 and 110 every year. 35 homers, 110 RBIs every year. Orioles get it. And Pete Alonso got his mom too, including a curtain call, I might add. Yanks and Mets and Orioles at Citi Field later as the O's go for the sweep. Yanks, they're going to go for the sweep in Minnesota this afternoon thanks to their 8-1 thrashing of the Twinkies last night. Max Fried on the mound, first win he got since the end of April, and he was backed by home runs from Cody Bellinger and Spencer Jones. Now, Tampa won last night against the Oakland A's 2-1, so the Yanks still trail Tampa by 3.5, 4 in the all-important loss column there. But they got Bellinger in a very good hot streak right now. He's hitting .377 over his last 17. Let's hear from Cody on the big hit last night, a nice little home run cut to.
6: Yeah, absolutely. You know, always nice to get runs early. And Max shut him down. So got him early, continued to add on, and it was a good day.
0: Good day all the way around, especially for the Ducks. They defeated the Hagerstown Flying Boxcars 7-6 last night. Game one. Of the North Division Championship Series over at Fairfield Properties Ballpark. Ducks now lead that best of five. One game to none. And free agent forward John Concher agreeing to a deal with the Knicks. The 30-year-old entering his eighth NBA season after spending last season with the Jazz as well as the Memphis Grizzlies. Sports, ladies and gentlemen, at 7:16, sponsored by the great GTS, by the great East-West Industries, Long Island's leader of the aerospace community. That's eastwestindustries.com. 16.5 past. Let's give you a sense of the travels here. It's brought to you by East West. Trains are fine. Everything's on to close the MTA, the app, train time. Also, you can go to the site, mta.org, hitting the rail icon. That also to give you the latest of information, cancellations, and or delays. One hot spot on the road. We have an accident on the Grand Central westbound as you approach 168th Street with one left lane of three. Continues to be blocked off there. That's the only spot right now. If you're going east, Point Central out to the Forks, you're fine. Great ride, 347, 25A, 25 Mattituck, but kind of all the way out Greenport, East Marion, also Sunrise Highway in great shape, Sable, all through the Hamptons and out to Montauk at 17 past 7. You are good to go right now, ladies and gents. No umbrellas needed today. We have a great day in store. Much like yesterday, 58, very pleasant degrees here in Islip under cloudy skies. We We get to around 76. You're going to see plenty of sunshine today, especially that window from 8 to 2. So bring the shades. You're going to need them. Light wind as well. 58, the current read at 17 and a half. Fast, we go to Mr. Chuck Brady. Hit the Weather Center. Craig Ferentino coming up.
1: From the LI News Radio Weather Center, Wednesday is here, and with it, plenty of sunshine for today. We see a high of 74 degrees this afternoon. Tonight, partly cloudy, but with a little bit of fog, too. We see some patchy fog rolling in, specifically in the late evening hour. 63 is our low. That fog will be with us, of course, as we start off the day on Thursday, but we can see some sunshine in the afternoon with a high of 78. From the LI News Weather Center, thanks for listening. I'm staff forecaster Chuck Brady.
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0: 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And all logged on to the site, CraigJamesFinancial.com. Not only that, they are right in the heart of Melville off of Broad Hollow Road. Yesterday, the Dow took another beating somewhat, 328 points downward. Futures off to a good start. Was up a little over 100, but the stocks did slip yesterday after oil price in the bond market seemed to crank up that pressure on Wall Street. As we welcome in our good pal, the guru himself, is Craig Ferentino from the great Craig James Financial Services in Melville. Sir, it is great having you here on a Wednesday morning.
13: Good to be here, Jay. Of course, thank you for the introduction. Absolutely. Yeah, it's been a very interesting. Yesterday was interesting. It could be a little bit of a horror story as getting ready for Halloween. If you go to a Costco, you can see they're already got Christmas displays and holiday displays out.
0: Oh, yeah.
13: Very, very interesting time. We're way ahead of the curve here. But, you know, again, coming up to election. So all the reporting seems to be a little funky here. But here's, Bloomberg. U.S. 10-year yield hits highest level since 2007. yesterday was, since 2023. But, now we got 2007 there. So very, very interesting. Kind of spooky. And then you look at the numbers. Dow futures up 118 points. NASDAQ futures up 135 points. S&P futures up 19 points. Very, very interesting game going on here. But you'll see a lot of negative news. And, we're at a 52,644 Dow as of today, the 16th of September. And not too shabby journey so far year to date. NASDAQ futures also at 29, gonna be 30,000, no problem. And, we got the S&P at the level of 78, 75, 8,000 was already achieved. So there we go. We're on some big numbers here, but, let's see if we can make the talk the market down. That's what's going on here. Very, very interesting. But, you know, we do have this double issue of, high energy prices. And then today all eyes are going to be on the Fed. We'll see what he says this afternoon. That's yep. Very important. Kevin Warsh, handpicked. Interesting, if you look at the political side of it, handpicked by President Trump with the hope of lowering interest rates. But as you can see with the inflation-driven energy prices, as well as with the war, Wall Street is betting on that he's going to actually raise interest rates today. So just shows you that the number one concern for the Federal Reserve is to control inflation and to have low unemployment, the two mandates of the Fed, and that's what they're doing if they raise rates. It's not all doom and gloom, brothers. It's really very, very, very interesting, very, very important to think. You have the national debt coming up to $40 trillion, and 5% bond yield, pretty good. You know, it's not bad. We're getting 5% in some of our investments right now at the risk-free rate. And if you're sitting on cash, not a bad place to park it. But you know, businesses are still spending, and that's very, very important. Even at the 5%, people are still taking mortgages out. There's houses for sale near me, and there's still lines of people going to, even at the, you know, who's going to get a 7% mortgage? Well, there's people that evidently have enough money. And so if you have more money, the problem with inflation is you have too much money chasing too few goods.
0: Yeah, problem also, my friend, median price Suffolk now, $760,000, and in Nassau, $911,000, according to 1KMLS. So, I mean, listen, the mortgage and everything else, it's tough right now. It is tough. You're trying to get a good number too under, you can get it under 7%. I think it's 6.7, just about 6.7, yeah. Right around there. But the median price is just off the charts right now. So it is what it is. Supply, demand. You know the deal.
13: Yeah. Well, here's the thing. That's exactly what I was about to get there. So if you have a lot of money chasing too few goods, if you increase the amount of goods through growth, I'm going to repeat that because this is very hard to understand. The supply and demand, right? The demand is there. And the supply, it's too much money facing buying too little supply or too little goods. And you increase the number of goods because you're growing the economy, you're growing the production, you're growing the amount of houses available. People are selling more because they think the interest rates are high and nobody's buying them. Yet that's where there's more money in the economy chasing more goods. And that is an equalizer as opposed to inflationary. So the idea is, you know, it's again, it's a supply and demand. You increase the supply, and then it's not inflation. It's, you just, the economy's just growing. And so there's a little bit of that. I mean, I'm on every day going to work, Jay, which will be in a few minutes. It's very, very crowded on the LIE. Very crowded. I'm like, where's everybody going? Holy mackerel. They just, you know, they did away with the HOV lane, if you had an electric car or something, and that's a big pain. And, now I'm driving in bumper to bumper traffic, and it's taking me an hour 15 from the South Fork here to, get up to, work. But nonetheless, it is what it is. Hey, listen, you know, we got two things going on right now. We got this is insurance month. Feel free to go off the call. Go to our website, Craig James Financial. We're going to be talking about an insurance primer. Just come on, we'll talk about what whole life is, what universal life, variable universal life. It's a lot of these little tools, which ones are good for your situation, which ones are very simple, and maybe, maybe the yield to the seller, meaning the insurance agent, not as good. Maybe they're not promoting it, but it might be good for you, and that's the way to go. And we're fiduciaries, so we have to tell you all the facts, Jay. We want to make sure. Hey, look, and also, if you want some information, you're worried about this market, you're worried about interest rates, you want a clear, objective, second look at where your money is and how to protect it with this wild 2026 market coming up to an election, give us a call, 631-393-2888, 631-393-2888, or visit us on our website, CraigJamesFinancial.com. You can also sign up for our Lunch and Learn today at 12 noon. And you get some clarity. You're going to protect your hard-earned wealth. And let us do the worrying for you. Amen, brother. Let us do the worrying for you. Straightforward, clear, objective, second opinion. Give her office a call. That's what I'm going to tell you, my friend.
0: You got a lot on the line, baby. A lot on the line.
13: Yeah.
0: I'll tell you. Buckle up, because the next 48 days, they're really going to be fun. 48 days for the election. And we will, of course, be with the fine audience every step of the way. And Mr. Ferrantino as well. Remember the website, folks, CraigJamesFinancial.com, and make that.

0: absolutely the best. The next 48 days, critically important to keep it easy.
1: Hey, by the way,
0: with Jay Oliver.
1: You know, she doesn't do a lot of interviews, and the governor will be coming on our show Friday morning, right before you are on, by the way. Right before you're on Friday. How about that?
0: Okay. That's true. She doesn't. They need. She was on Long Island a week ago in Huntington.
1: Yeah.
0: Promote some, you know, pre-K, universal pre-K.
1: You're right.
0: Yeah, this is. They need votes. This, it looks like it might be tighter than we think.
1: It's going to be a tie race. It's going to be a tie race, Craig. Like a la 94. Remember that whole thing with Pataki winning it at the buzzer, pretty much taking out Mario Cuomo there. Listen, could we have another 1994? Fascinating. Time and everything else. So, very interesting times.
0: Yeah. All right. Well, good luck with that. I'll be listening.
1: Thank you, pal. We'll talk to you tomorrow.
0: Take care, my friend. Bye-bye.
1: You got it. The great Craig checking in. 7:34. Let's get a traffic check. Well, it's brought to you by Craig James, folks. Craig James Financial Services, located right in the heart of Melville on Broad Hollow Road, 510 Broad Hollow Road. 7:35. Let's check out what's going on here. Trains are fine. We're looking at an accident on the LIE westbound side now at exit 40 West Jericho Turnpike there. The left lane of four closed off. Also, still out there in the Grand Central westbound as you approach 168th Street, the left lane of three. That's blocked there. Points west, you're fine. If you're traveling east, you're good. Central and out to your forks, no issues. As you make your way to Montauk, Greenport, you name it, you're good to go. Wanto, Meadowbrook, Seaford, Oyster Bay as well. In great shape. 24 and a half to the top of the hour, holding steady here in Islip. We're in the 50s, folks. Cool. Light jacket might be in play this morning. 57 and cloudy right now outside the studios at the big airport. We'll go up another 20, though. We're going to get to the upper 70s today. Lots of sun. 58 currently. Let's send it over to Chuck, Mr. Brady at the Weather Center. Another round of headlines coming up.
2: From the LI News Radio Weather Center, Wednesday is here, and with it, plenty of sunshine for today. We see a high of 74 degrees this afternoon. Tonight, partly cloudy, but with a little bit of fog, too. We see some patchy fog rolling in, specifically in the late evening hours. 63 is our low. That fog will be with us, of course, as we start off the day on Thursday, but we can see some sunshine in the afternoon with a high of 78. From the LI News Weather Center, thanks for listening. I'm staff forecaster Chuck Brady.
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7: Nearly 1 in 4 American adults are not getting 2 days of muscle training and 150 minutes of moderate exercise per week, as the Centers for Disease Control and Prevention recommends. Part of the problem could be that barely 10% of adults know how much and what kinds of exercise they should be getting to fight disease and other health ailments. The CDC recommends not just fitness and exercise, but sport and other physical activities that move your body and expend energy. Physical activity can even include active daily routines like walking to work or gardening. Regular movement makes your bones stronger and your cognitive ability sharper. It helps you sleep better and feel less anxious, and can reduce the risk of chronic diseases such as type 2 diabetes, heart disease, and some types of cancer.
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8: Good morning, Long Island. It is 7:43. I'm Jay Oliver. This is 103.9 LI News Radio on this Wednesday, September the 16th. And here, some of the stories we've been covering, including an MS-13 leader acknowledging his role in 7 murders, getting a sentence. Six decades in prison. We'll tell you about Suffolk Bar now. $60 million in all. It's all to reimburse drivers who paid the county's illegal red light camera fees. We'll tell you about a Suffolk teen who killed a woman, severely injured her adult sons when he crashed a stolen Range Rover into her car. That with a plea of guilty to aggravated vehicular homicide and other charges yesterday. The NASCAR County executive proposing a $4.5 billion budget for the fiscal year of 2027 does not raise the county portion of property taxes. And we'll tell you about that bottleneck, that pain in the neck along Sunrise Highway. You know what I'm talking about, right? 5359 on those exits, Patchogue, Santa Mauritius. Well, there is a proposed solution by lawmakers. We're going to tell you about that. Dow lost big again, losing 328 at close, 52,093. That's a starting point. And futures right now, ladies and gentlemen, it's upwards of around 100 points or so. As we speak, we've got all the sports, baseball, Yanks, Mets, Ducks in playoff mode there. We'll tell you right now, we're in the upper 50s as we make way for the mid-70s. We have those stories and more. Traffic weather, we'll give it to you every 10 of the fives right here on Long Island's only 24-7 News Talk FM radio station. 1039 LI News Radio, LI News Time. 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
10: Just heads up, there's a helicopter down over there.
9: ATC.net capturing responders after a news helicopter crash, killing at least three people near the scene of an earlier fatal bus crash in Los Angeles. A federal judge reaffirmed Tuesday the only way President Trump's name is going to be added to the Kennedy Center's an act of Congress. And a short time later, the board overseeing the famed Performing Arts Institution voted to shut down for renovations. This abrupt announcement over the center's PA system. And then President Trump dropped the hammer and put a halt to the whole reno. In a surprise move Tuesday afternoon, Congressman Thomas Massie introduced articles of impeachment against Defense Secretary Pete Hegseth. Massie accusing Hegseth of waging an illegal war with Iran since congressional approval was not granted, ignoring the 60-day resolution, and for the illegal capture of a foreign leader, Venezuela's Nicolas Maduro. This is ABC News.
8: 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No problems with the trains, folks. You're on a close to schedule. Good to go there. Roadways itself, core of the island, okay. A couple of hot spots we've been telling you about over the last 40 minutes or so. One being on the Long Island Expressway westbound. The HOV lane west at exit 40 west, Jericho Turnpike 25 there, the left lane of 4, that's closed off. Problem with the Grand Central alleviated. That's been cleared. That westbound side on 168th Street. You are in good shape now to go. So it's the expressway HOV lane at, Jericho Turnpike. That's where the accident occurred, just around 20 minutes ago. We'll keep an eye on that for you. Central out to the Forks, you're fine at 12 and a half to the top of the hour. Right now, we're looking. Right here on Islip. On the cloudy skies, we hit the 77. We're going to open up phones now. 451-1039, couple of minutes. 631-451-1039. Whatever is on your mind, you know you're always welcome to view those points over these airwaves. 60 here in Islip. We go back to Chuck Brady. He at the Weather Center.
11: From the LI News Radio Weather Center, Wednesday is here, and with it, plenty of sunshine for today. We see a high of 74 degrees this afternoon. Tonight, partly cloudy, but with a little bit of fog, too. We see some patchy fog rolling in, specifically in the late evening hour. 63 is our low. That fog will be with us, of course, as we start off the day on Thursday, but we can see some sunshine in the afternoon with a high of 78. From the LI News Weather Center, thanks for listening. I'm staff forecaster Chuck Brady.
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8: All righty. We got David Caputo coming up at 8 o'clock and Ellen Inkles on the Stony Brook Film Festival. That's coming up around 8:30. And your call is always welcome at this point in time. State the case at 10 to the top at 451-1039. Ladies and gentlemen, tomorrow we'll have Joe Campolo. Friday we'll have the governor on early. At 7 o'clock, we did the old switcheroo there. We'll have the Sarge and the crime report. A half an hour later, at around 7:30. Couple of points of interest here. We talked about the Chris Gallant situation. Yes, he's the congressional candidate. He's running against Nick Lota there. And really coming out, speaking out against photos of him, what was shared online. And again, those images showed him in those leather straps and collars. The photos apparently taken for a bondage gear company. So he's running against Lota for that first congressional. And, you know, listen, you know, you can say what you want. His post being, you know, criticizing Gallant, asking voters if he was the person they wanted in Washington. But again, you know, Gallant, my point yesterday, my little rant there yesterday was the fact of, you know, basically saying that Lota hasn't done anything. He's attached, you know, to Trump. You know, it's the old boring narrative, you know. In the meanwhile, if Gallant did some research, he would find that there was no sacrificing at all based on if there is an agreement of some kind with Lota and Trump. There are plenty, but he hasn't shirked his responsibilities, which is really what Gallant was saying, and that provided, you know, kind of the fuel for my little rant yesterday. And Lota has done more for this county than anybody. And you can, it's public record. You can look it up. So that's a bunch of nonsense there. That's point one. Point two. That's an excellent job. Finally, getting this gang leader behind boss is signs. 60 years, to me, it's not enough. You know, he should be in there for life as far as I'm concerned. And nothing regarding parole or anything like that. I mean, that's really what it is. But this is a guy who acknowledged his role in seven murders. And who could forget the those two Brentwood High School students? You know, they really were the fuel, national attention here on the island. You remember Jeff Sessions, the Attorney General, came here. Pete King, instrumental. Donald Trump, instrumental. Beth Page was that spot for all those hearings regarding gang violence, especially with MS-13, and really put the spotlight on what was going on here. And if not for the great leadership, I'll tell you, you know, you get a guy like Ray Tierney. Again, I mean, I sing Tierney's praises to the cows come home. Tierney and others, enforcement means a lot. You hear the sheriff on with us once a month. You know, Ray, you know, he's just done a tremendous job prosecuting these guys. But the Cuevas Mickens killing, I mean, man, I'll tell you. And this guy getting 60 years, and I don't want to hear the fact, you know, he grew up without a mother and toxic plumes down there in El Salvador, and that contributed, you know, to the cognitive decline.
16: of this science guy. So, yeah, the book thrown out of, could have gotten a little more. It'll never see the light of day, I'll tell you that much. But nonetheless, it is apropos as far as what went down there years ago. 451-1039. I want to talk about affordability and the governor and everything else with a piece I read first. So let's go to Joe. He from Selden and wants to state the case right now. Mr. Joe from Selden, sir, welcome aboard. What's on your mind?
17: Thanks for taking my call, Jay.
16: Yes,
17: good morning. How are you?
16: Good.
17: Good. Enjoying the show all week. Stu Leonard, I enjoyed that. And Dr. Chinagra, that was a great segment. This Gallant, that's a little hardcore, that bondage. With, you look it up, I seen him with the chain and a lock around his neck with his big black collar being dragged around. And then a little hardcore, but I wouldn't want that guy representing me, you know. But the question is, can he rise to the occasion, you know, to be a congressman?
16: Yeah, I mean, listen, the percentages say no. I haven't really read any solutions that he has to any of the issues out there. You know what? What he did in the past is the past. I could care less, honestly. The only thing, my criticism of him, and I get the press releases on this guy all the time is, you know, he's criticizing, you know, Nick LaLota, you know, for shirking his duties. Because he's aligned at the hip as far as Trump is concerned, which is a bunch of nonsense, a bunch of BS. Because we all know LaLota. LaLota is one of the hardest working guys in Washington. He has done more for the county. He has raked in more dollars for this county than anyone else. I mean, honestly. And that's all public knowledge, by the way. So that's my beef with this Chris Gallant guy. Go ahead.
17: Jay, I fought against Nick LaLota because I fought for Michelle Bond, but Nick LaLota has done a tremendous job. He's been stellar. That's all I could say. The man has. You can't. He's a He was a good man before that, but you know, yeah. I wanted to change at that point, you know. But when he won in the primary, got 100% behind him. Him and Garbarino have been. I mean, I can't say enough, and I fought against both of them in the primary. But, Jay, I want to talk to you about the AI real quick.
16: Go ahead, quick.
17: The new boogeyman for the midterms, the new climate change hoax. The green energy scam isn't working anymore, so they're getting all the environment. That's how I feel. They're creating mass hysteria. I'm 59, Jay. I remember acid rain, ice age, global warming, Y2K, COVID. Cow flatulence was going to kill us, and yeah. And now it's the AI is the boogeyman because Trump is all for it. It's just mass hysteria. It's perfect for them. They can get the environmentalists because the wind farm scam, green scam, isn't working no more. They can get them all riled up, and you know that's just the way. I can go back. What do you know? Nuclear fallout shelters. We had block captains. Do you remember that? Civil defense. I had it for Suffolk Community College in Selden campus. We had a nuclear fallout shelter there. We hid under the desk when we were kids growing up.
16: Yeah.
17: I've been hearing it. It's ridiculous.
16: Yeah, no, listen, I hear you, Joe. I don't want to hear Trump calling it a hoax. It's not a hoax. You know, AI is something you got to pay attention to. Okay. Listen. In COVID, the COVID days, was it taken seriously by the White House? You know, not completely. And I think that's what cost Trump the election, by the way. But in essence, you got to take it seriously. Why? Because China's in the mix and it's a race. It's a race to the finish line. We got to take it seriously. We can't call anything a hoax like that. Okay. So we'll see what goes on. Should be interesting though. Go ahead. Finish up quick.
17: No,
16: quick comment.
17: Go ahead. No, we have to beat China. This is it. Everybody's using AI now.
16: That's first and
17: We're
16: foremost.
17: Using it. It's here. We have
16: absolutely.
17: To.
16: Absolutely. First and foremost.
17: Yeah. All right. Thanks, Jay.
16: You got it. Joe from Selden checking
17: okay,
16: in.
17: Okay. Appreciate it. Bye-bye.
16: You got it, pal. Thank you. Good topic. 7:58. As we get ready for Dr. Computer Marcus, let's get a check of the travels here, ladies and gentlemen. Again, brought to you by one final time this hour, East West Industries, Long Island's leader of the aerospace community. Good to go via the trains. We have a spot now with a disabled car. It's on the Throg's Neck, northbound side, the Queen side. There, the right lane of three closed off an accident minutes ago. That's the only spot right now we're seeing. Points east, as you head to the island, you're fine. If you're heading all the way out to the forks, you're in great shape. Current temperature here, good weather day today as well. 61, we've broken the 60 barrier. 61 and cloudy. We'll head to around 77. Let's go back to Chuck, Mr. Brady at the Weather Center. David Caputo, coming up.
11: From the LI News Radio Weather Center, Wednesday is here, and with it, plenty of sunshine for today. We see a high of 74 degrees this afternoon. Tonight, partly cloudy, but with a little bit of fog, too. We see some patchy fog rolling in, specifically in the late evening hours. 63 is our low. That fog will be with us, of course, as we start off the day on Thursday, but we can see some sunshine in the afternoon with a high of 78. From the LI News Weather Center, thanks for listening. 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
16: All right. It was great having him. One of the best in the business regarding analysis, ladies and gentlemen. Meredith Pace, political science professor extraordinaire. Back in the day, the great Dr. David Caputo joins us on a Wednesday morning program right here on Long Island. He's been traveling. Tough to get a hold of. We're happy to have him today. And, Dave, great having you, sir. How's the summer been for you?
25: Very good, Jay. Very nice. How are things with you?
16: A little busy here and there, you know. Nothing much happening in the news these days. So, you know, we're able to kind of get right through it, huh? But it's never a dull day, you know that. You know, I just had a conversation, with a caller regarding AI. Would you call AI right now a hoax?
25: Definitely not. I taught a course this summer on AI and politics, and it's really quite interesting. First of all, you get the data center controversy, and then you get the broader set of questions as how you control AI and what it means. So it's definitely not a hoax. It will be interesting to see if it rises amongst the top issues in the fall elections.
16: You know, it's interesting to be a fly on the wall in the Oval Office next week, right, with the president of China meeting with Donald Trump. You know that's going to come up. I mean, how vital is it for the U.S. to kind of get to the finish line before China in that regard?
25: Well, I think the difficulty is it's unclear what the finish line is. Is it in terms of defense? Is it in terms of offensive capabilities? Is it in terms of being able to attack other systems? So I think till that gets defined, it's hard. And I think that's one of the reasons why you see the administration going back and forth. I think those running for office now see it as a an issue, especially the data center controversy. But we'll have to see if it becomes a broader issue. I don't think it will in the fall elections. I think the economy and other factors will be the primary decision-making.
16: No question. I mean, a Republican, I mean, how much heat is on Republicans right now to get to that finish line on November the 3rd with all that's going on? Let me hear that.
25: Well, I think that the as Tip O'Neill once said, all politics are local. And I think as now that the House has left till after the election, it will be very interesting to see how the different candidates shape their campaigns and how the opponents shape theirs in terms of what the key issues will be. I think clearly the economy and the cost of things, inflation, will be the key issue in the fall. But there are other issues out there, such as the Iranian war and other things that will shape things also.
16: No question. It's fueling the prices, no pun intended. Listen, average gas now $4.29, barrel of oil, what is it, about $109, a little less, $108.75, I think it is to be exact.
25: Correct.
16: You know, diesel and everything else, you know, 6.25 plus. Tough times right now as we enter mid-September. The cool weather is going to be a-coming. I mean, how much is that on the mind of this president at this point in time, if at all?
25: Well, you know, that is one of the great unknowns, I think, in the future weeks. President has been relatively nonchalant about fall elections and has simply argued for a variety of very simplistic things. I think we'll see him get more engaged, but what that engagement entails, I think, remains to be seen. How active he'll campaign, whether or not the candidates will want to campaign with him, depending upon where they are in the country and the campaign and so forth, will determine that.
16: We'll see what happens. Also, a big meeting with Walsh as far as the Fed is concerned, Mel Walsh. And, you know, that'll be interesting, too. You know, do you think he'll hold rates, raise them? You know, we look at unemployment numbers and everything else, big factors right now to the end of the year. What do you think he goes?
25: Fed, in terms of their decision making, probably will raise rates, if not this month, at their next meeting, despite the president's entreating them not to raise them. I think what we're looking at in the fall, and I think you need to take a broader look at the fall elections, is whether or not this is a unique set of circumstances, or can we go back and find other off-year elections where all of these things either come together or don't come together. I think that both the Senate and the House, but especially the House, may be in the greatest play in terms of the Democrats capturing it. I think it's much more difficult for the Senate.
16: But I agree.
25: The Fed increase, I think, has probably been factored in by most of the markets at this point, given that inflation is now running well over 3%. And their target rate has been 2%. So I think that there will be a rate increase.
16: Well, you're probably right, David Computer, with us. What about Democrats? What do they have to fear come November 3rd? Is the spread of socialism kind of leading the charts? We've seen the primaries over the last 5 months, David. Where do you see it?
25: Well, I see that for the Democrats, their biggest problem, I think, is are their voters going to turn out? And I don't think they can count on the polling, and I want to come back and talk about polling in a minute if we have that.
16: Yep.
25: I think for the Democrats, they have to be concerned. They also have to be concerned about what appears to be a significant money edge for the Republicans at this point. And that'll be a factor going down to the wire. But for the Democrats, I think their biggest concern is, are they going to get the traditional base out? They'll get the anti-Trump vote out, but will they get the traditional base, and what's going to happen to the Hispanic vote, and what's going to happen to the African-American vote? A lot of evidence, including out of Texas, to show that, in fact, the Hispanic vote is moving away from Trump, but are they going to move to a Democrat or not? As far as the Democrat Socialist success, and Michigan's probably the best example of that, that race will be determined by a lot of local factors that are unique to Michigan, and part of it could be a response to Trump's tariffs on Canada and so forth. So a lot of moving pieces here, and a lot of things going to develop over the next month to 6 weeks. As I was waiting to come on, I was thinking, well, we'd be talking about the results and not too many weeks. Well, I think it will be a while before we know the House because of the late vote counting in California.
16: Yeah, no doubt about it. No doubt about it. Yeah.
25: A lot of things here. I think the Democrats have to be concerned. If you look at some of the polling coming out of New Hampshire, Sununu is now ahead in that Senate race. So that's one Senate race that they would lose. It means they have to take another one. You look at the polling in Minnesota, a good poll out just the other day shows Klobuchar only 2% ahead in the governor's race, and in the Senate race, it's basically dead even. So there are some issues that they're going to have to deal with in states that normally they've been able to carry. So this is going to be a real rush to the finish. I think the other thing that everyone's waiting for is what, if anything, will the president do to discourage voting? And I think we're seeing some of it with Patel's testimony yesterday indicating that he's not ruling out using federal law enforcement at the polls and so forth, even though there's legal restrictions against it. So it will come down on election day to a battle in the courts, and whether or not those court decrees get followed or not. So it's very, it's a very contentious time ahead for us, and a time of be very difficult, I think, to try to argue that this, the 2026, is not going to be a very unique off-year election.
16: I think not, talking with David Caputo, especially with the Supreme Court and their decision yesterday, David. I mean, isn't the entire situation finalized at all about having a fair type election with no thinking that there can be any fraudulent activity going on? And anything, certainly the opposite. I mean, why can't it be a very simple look regarding these mail-in ballots? I can't figure out. I said all along, you got to have them in by election. You can't have a postmark or anything else. Why can't we just make a decree in that regard?
25: Well, I think you get, one of the reasons is that election laws largely determined at the state level. So you have 50 states.
16: But it should be a uniform situation. Just have every ballot that comes in on election day in the hands of those who are counting them.
25: You can make that case. You can also make the case that if it's postmarked in time, that it ought to be counted. Different states, different rules. And I think it's difficult to get one comprehensive rule that applies to that. Then are you going to go to a universal poll closing time? What are the different other things you're going to do? Certainly, if I were concerned about my vote being counted, I would make sure I would either vote in person or I'd make sure my vote, my ballot was delivered via some other way than mail at this point.
16: And listen, I can't help but think about California and that mayoral race from months ago. What an absolute disgrace there. We'll certainly see what happens. Let's turn to Albany for a second. You know, we talk about Democrats and everything else. How much trouble is the incumbent in? You know, if she, who has endorsed Zora Mandeni there and continues to not deny, in full the attachment, that she has with this New York City mayor, I mean, how detrimental, could that be as far as her losing this election? Let me hear.
25: I think, this particular statewide election is one that I would put in the, to be determined, in the sense that there are a lot of issues out there. If you look at the recent polling, however, if you look at some of the polling coming out of the Republicans, they're showing, the governor ahead by 3 or 4%. You look at the Democratic polling, it's showing 10 to 12%.
16: That's why you can't believe these numbers right now.
25: Well, you always have to be concerned about any poll being released by a polling group that's associated with a campaign. But Siena College polls, which have tended to be fairly reliable on the statewide races, show Hochul up by 10%. But I think given... you go back just a few days. I mean, currently, with the emphasis now on the rebate checks for electrical use and going to families with incomes under $150,000, I mean, I think that in coming out of the Democratic legislative set-aside that they did, I think that's an example of a candidate using a standard technique at this point in time. And I think that the realization that this race could be close. As far as association with the mayor, I think that will help her in some places, hurt her in other places. But will it hurt her enough for people to vote Republican? I think we remain to be seen.
16: David, it still comes down to affordability. There's no doubt about it. I mean, you know, listen, I get it. The Mandeni aspect and all this comes down to affordability. You know, when you look at the track record, when you look at the budget, when you look at what she has given to New York City to plug their holes and everything else, I mean, listen, you know, they're going to lose a lot of the moderates. You know, they're going to go by way of going to the Republican Party. I think that is a very strong barometer to look at right now.
25: Mm-hmm.
16: You agree?
25: Well, yeah, I do. I think that In terms of this particular election cycle, I think it's very difficult to put it into perspective because it's very unique. We've never had a president at this point in time be so disconcerned about the election outcome, apparently. We've never had a situation where we're involved with an active war and at the same time, we have the economic situation here in the United States. And then you also complicate things with a variety of other issues, such as the data centers and the health, some health issues. So I think clearly, and the polling, I'd be very concerned if I were in the polling industry right now, given their record in some of the later primaries, which was not very good. They tended to miss by significant percentages what happened. They missed several of the key upsets. So it will be very interesting to watch. And then one other point I would make is that we're just now seeing the real influx of money coming into the campaign. And here the Republicans have, I think, a real advantage. And that could, you know, that those set of things could help. On the other hand, as you mentioned, the economy and the cost of things and such, this, if that's the driving force, then I would expect the Democrats to do relatively well.
16: Well, I think in the state, you got it. I mean, listen, mass exit in New York State is nothing new. I mean, the numbers are there. And the reason people are leaving the state for greener pastures. They can't afford to live in New York anymore, Devin. I mean, that's the bottom line. You look at everything going on here. You know, taxes, fees on top of fees. You look at some of the green energy stuff. That's a big problem right now. New York paying the highest utility bills in the country. It's not even close. People can't handle it anymore. And that's, you know, that is a big thing right now.
25: Right. And the issue is where you try to set the blame for it. Do you set the blame to U.S. national energy policy? Do you set it to the distraction from the war and what hopefully will be only a temporary set of increases? Do you set it in Albany? So as I say, off-year elections can be very, very confusing and can be very dangerous in terms of trying to predict outcomes. So we'll just have to wait and see. But you know, when you look at some of the states that are in play and so forth, is it really realistic to expect that the Democrats are going to capture a Senate seat out of Texas, or that they may capture the Senate seat out of Iowa, given Iowa's recent voting over the years? That, to me, is a real stretch. It's possible, but it is a stretch. Are there going to be some surprises? I've already mentioned New Hampshire and possibly Minnesota. There's some unrest with one of the Democratic nominees in Oregon. So there's still a lot up in the air. And the next, if you're a political junkie, the next 6 weeks will be paradise for you.
16: Well, yeah.
25: But if you're not, you're probably going to be sort of fed up and say, listen, instead of fighting over the issues being raised, I'm much more concerned about how I put a meal on the table for the family and what it means to my long-term. And I think, going back to AI for a second, I think that is the underwriting concern for many Americans. They're concerned that AI will, in fact, do away with a lot of the jobs and professions in the United States. And it's not just working positions. It's also positions such as in the legal community and even in the medical community. So there's a lot at stake here, and it will be very interesting to see how it plays out.
16: No question about it. David Caputo, a couple of minutes. Just to get back to Michigan and Texas, do you see that as both of those socialists losing? One gets in, one doesn't. Does Rogers and Paxton, you know, get through? Where do you see those two states?
25: I think both of those are really unknown. I think Michigan is more of an unknown as to what's going to happen in that Senate race.
16: They haven't been red in 25 years, David. Let's not forget that, Michigan.
25: I understand that. But they've also never had a Democrat socialist running for the office either. So I think that will be a factor. But if the economic issues dominate, I think the Democrats might very well prevail there. Texas, I think, is very interesting to watch. And I think you'll see the mainstream Republicans putting more money in to Texas as we get closer to it. The other thing that's often overlooked in Supreme Court decisions is the decision to eliminate any limits on what the national campaign committees can contribute to candidates is a big, big win for the Republicans, because they have much more money in the Republican coffers at the national level than the Democrats do. So that was a major win, and that could be a swaying factor in some of these close races. If they invest wisely and depending on what happens. So is there going to be an October surprise? It could be. And what that surprise might be, it's hard to say.
16: Interesting. Final thing, on the national front. And listen, a lot of us saw Gavin Newsom fly fishing. A couple of days ago, a little video release stating the case that he will not run for president if Kamala officially throws her hat in the ring. A, do you believe him? And how could you be that insane doing the same thing over and over here with Kamala Harris? Give me a sense.
25: I think 2028 is beyond my trying to contemplate at this point. I want to get through 2026 off year and see what the mood of the country might be like. And then we'll very quickly get into the posturing and so forth for 2028. And I would just say at this point, anything that anyone states or predicts and so forth has to be taken with a huge grain of salt. And when a candidate makes a statement like that.
16: Fair, I get it.
25: Yeah.
16: So. I get it. Last one. One party rule has proven to be no good in the state of New York. Do you see that changing after November 3rd?
25: It depends on how you define one-party rule and how you define what the likely things are to be. I think that the House is probably going to go Democratic, but not sure. Ask me in a month. The Senate, I think, is at this point likely to stay Republican. And so that will, if the House goes and you don't have one party.
16: Well, I'm talking Albany, David. I'm sorry. I should have said that.
25: Okay.
16: Yeah, I'm talking Assembly and State Senate. Do you see that changing? The one party rule and all, I should have specified that. I'm sorry. But what about that in Albany?
25: I'd be surprised if that happens.
16: Okay.
25: Simply because of the way the lines are drawn. And
16: right.
25: In the voting past.
16: There you go. Yeah, it's tough. It's tough. But we know the one-party rule has not worked in the state of New York. David Caputo getting it done for us as always. And by the way, David will be with us down the stretch as we make our way over the next 48 days to that finish line. Always great having you, sir. And we'll chat.
25: Okay. Very good. I look forward to talking with you.
16: You got it. The great Caputo checking in. Emeritus Pace, political science professor. Extraordinaire, as I said. Well done there. 25 and a half past the hour of 8 o'clock on this Wednesday morning right here on Long Island. Let's get a travel check. 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If you're shopping around, why would you go anywhere else? Extravaganza of prices continues. 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The trains are fine. We do have a disabled car on the Throgs Neck. Northbound Queens side is a right lane of 3 closed off. Also, we're looking at an accident now in the Van Wyck northbound. Just past 20th Avenue. There you have the left lane of 4 blocked off. So a couple of tough spots right now, folks. Points east, you're heading out to the island. You're in great shape. All the way out to the Forks, you're fine at 826. Current temperature. We're at 63 here in Islip in the cloudy skies. We get to 76 midweek, mid-September. We've got Alan Ingalls switching gears next. Always love having Alan in play with a festival of film we're going to talk about. 26 and a half past. Let's go back to the Weather Center first, though, with Mr. Chuck Brady.
0: 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We see a high of 74 degrees this afternoon. Tonight, partly cloudy, but with a little bit of fog, too. We see some patchy fog rolling in, specifically in the late evening hour. 63 is our low. That fog will be with us, of course, as we start off the day on Thursday, but we can see some sunshine in the afternoon with a high of 78. From the LI News Weather Center, thanks for listening. I'm staff forecaster Chuck Brady.
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6: Where any office boy or young mechanic can be a panic with just ba-ba, a ba-ba, good ba-ba. And any barmaid can be a star maid if she dances with or without a fan. Hooray for
16: Hollywood! Yeah! I tell you, when Inkles wants to come on, he comes on. Ladies and gentlemen, what a job he does, the executive director of the Stolas Center. That could only mean a fall festival at the great Stony Brook University. What a lineup, folks, as we welcome in my very good friend, Mr. Alan Inkles.
7: Hello, Jay. I love my theme song. Can't wait to hear it all the time. Thanks, Jay.
16: How's it going, buddy? Everything okay? Everything,
7: going great. We had a great summer film festival. The air's getting a little cooler, like you said. We got some great new shows, live shows, coming up this fall.
16: You know, I gotta tell you, I've been to the movies 3 times now. Over a short period of time. I tell you, I love going to the theater, Alan. And I'm getting ready for some hot movies coming out, this holiday season. I'll tell you, I saw Spielberg's Disclosure Day. I thought it was great. I don't think it got enough acclaim, to be honest with you. Go ahead, Jay. No, and then I saw The Invite, Alan. What a movie! Oh my goodness! I don't know if you've seen it.
7: I have seen it. Very cool.
16: Oh my goodness! It was like a play they put on film. And then I got to tell you, at the behest of my son, who's the dad, you gotta see it, cause he knows I'm a horror freak. I went to go see Obsession.
7: Wow, right?
16: Man, was one of the great psychological thrillers I've ever seen. I gotta be honest with you. Three good movies right there, Mr. Inkles.
7: The problem, like you said, with Disclosure and other films, because things go so quickly to streaming, the life in the theater is just so short, unless you're The Odyssey.
16: True.
7: You know, because they wanna get it out on cable and get people to get a lot more money on that. So these films like Disclosure, years ago, that film would come out would last 4 or 5 months in the theater. Now you're lucky it's in there for 2 months, and then it's out on cable.
16: I know. Every week, I got to say, you know, I got to go see The Odyssey. Tell the wife, let's go see The Odyssey, for crying out loud. I know it's 2 hours and 40 minutes. I'll get a large popcorn. I don't care. I got to go see it. That's a movie you got to see, you know, with all the bells and whistles that these theaters have right now. That's one you probably got to see in a theater. Right, Alan?
7: So
16: that's what you guys
7: and see. I think the fact that, you know, there's been good movies this year, I'm kind of excited. I think the movies are coming back. Will it ever get to be pre-COVID days if people go into the movies all the time? I don't know. I think streaming has made that very difficult because there's so much you can see at home on your 85-inch screen TVs and stop and go to the bathroom and get your glass of wine. But there's still nothing like, you know, when I do the film festival every summer, there's nothing like seeing the audience in the theater talking to the filmmakers, asking questions, hanging out with the filmmakers in the lobby and the actors that come out for it. There's still nothing like being at the theater. You just can't, you know, make that the same thing when you're home watching on TV.
16: I agree, and your center does not disappoint. I got to tell you, I saw the lineup. That is a strong lineup. Mr. Ingles coming into play. You got a little bit of everything, right? You got comedy, a little Broadway, a little music. You got some great live entertainment, right?
7: You know, we had again trying to get people out to the theater. I used to say, you know, you put on shows that people want to come see. Now you got to bring in shows that people need to come see. You know, the days that people saying, "Let's go out, let's go see a show." It's tougher. Now, I think the good thing for us is we're right here on Long Island. We're right in your own backyard. You don't got to take the train. You don't have to pack up the car and go and spend $500 to go into the city. And you want to see someone like Kathy McPhee and David Foster, you can come right here. You want to see Paul Reiser, you can come right here. You're in bed by 11 o'clock at night.
16: Yeah, no, you're right. I was reading that. Foster and Kathy McPhee.

0: Prize is coming too. That opens our season on September 26th. And I'm really excited about her coming back. We actually had her right after American Idol.
1: Kind of, yeah.
0: 15, 16 years ago. And she was great. You know, what's great about Catherine is, you know, she's done so much TV with Smash and Scorpion. She's an actress. So she's on stage. She sells it. She's not just singing her songs. She's living those songs when she's on stage. And of course, she's singing a lot of her husband's songs, so she's got to get it right. He's right there playing the piano for her.
1: Well, you know, that's a great combination, that marriage. It has to be, right? I mean, you got, yeah, he's a little older, right? But man, it seems like they have a bond, with the talent and everything else in play here. It's amazing.
0: No,
1: it really
0: they do a great show. You're not going to be disappointed. If you like her, you like his music, which how can you not? Because if you know the song, he probably wrote it. It's just a really great fun night. It mixes kind of everything in there. You get some really great songs for that show. So I'm really thrilled we could open the season with that this year. And that's, I said, it's September 26th. There's still tickets left. Don't wait too long because it's getting pretty full. I'm very excited about the season because we really have to bring in different things. More comedy. One thing I'm doing, Jay, this year, which is my first one, I'm actually breaking my rule, but I'm going to do it.
1: Uh-oh.
0: We're doing a tribute band, Jay.
1: Come on. You can't be doing tribute. No way.
0: Just one, because it's the best one. We're doing One Vision of Queen. This guy, Mark Martel. Now, if you don't know who he is.
1: You got my attention now.
0: He's the guy, Mark Martel. If you saw Bohemian Rhapsody, if you loved the song sounding like Freddie Mercury, it was his voice. This guy's a Canadian singer. He gets on stage when he does his concerts and says, listen, I'm not Freddie Mercury. There's one Freddie Mercury. But I'm going to give you a night that's going to make you remember him like you never did before.
1: Wait a minute. That was his voice, not Rami Malek?
0: Well, they used a little bit of the actor, right, Malek's voice, a little bit of Freddie Mercury. But the most of the voice was this guy, Mark Martel, who headlines the band One Vision of Queen. And, you know, there's a lot of tribute bands that play, you know, all over the island. And that's great. I think they're wonderful groups. But being an arts center, I want to bring in new things, different things. I want to bring in circus shows, acrobatic shows, dance, theater. I really want to mix it up. Tribute band, folks.
1: This is why.
0: Tribute band. It's a good show.
1: This is why Inkles is the best at what he does. Did you hear? You just nailed it. Because this is what you do better than anyone. You have that look, the talent, okay? And you're bringing a guy, and I didn't even know that. I thought Rami Malek did that whole thing in that movie.
0: No, they used some of his voice, but it really was Mark Martel. He's the guy.
1: Now, I love what you did with Paul Reiser. Because, when I look at comedians, Alan, I look at the great ones. You know, you go back to the days, or what was that show, Mad About You? Was that it with, who was the actress?
0: Hunt,
1: I forgot.
0: Right? Yep.
1: Helen Hunt. There you go. So when I look at guys like Reiser, I say, hey, where has this guy been? You know, he doesn't get a lot of attention. But when he's on the stage, that's a happening there. How great was it to get a guy like Paul Reiser? And that's, by the way, coming in October 24th.
0: What I like about Paul Reiser, again, he's not someone that's playing every month at the local theater. He does maybe 30 dates a year. The guy doesn't need it. You know how much money he must be getting on those Mad About You reruns and stuff, or the syndication? He doesn't need to do it. But he is, if you like the comic timing he had in Mad About You, it's on the stage. He's so relatable. It's a clean show for those of you who want to bring younger people to it. But it's folks around our age, Jay, that will relate to it, because he is our age. And he basically talks about things. I mean, he talks about the one joke I remember from years ago when we had him the first time. He talks about, when your wife says to you, you don't hear, you're going to do a hearing check. He said, no, it's not that you don't hear your wife. It's just that wavelength's been worn out of you through all those years. You know, so that's the kind of stuff he'll talk about. Very relatable stuff. And if you like comedy, Paul Reiser will give you a great night. That's on October, I think that's October 24th. Saturday night on Big Theater.
1: And that is, that's gonna be a pretty good night. You talk about, one of the great comedians regarding observational comedy book. You know it's gonna be in a night of laughs beyond belief. Queen, fantastic, November the 8th brings us, one of the great, I tell you, you look at a celebrated humorist out there, and a best-selling author, who's better than David Sedaris there?
0: He is so cool. What's so great about David Sedaris, if you read his books, he's got a new one coming out, I think, this month. If you read his books, and he's got about 50 of them out there, he's just so funny. He gets on stage, he sort of talks about his books. What he does is after every show, he will come out to the lobby, you bring your book with you, that

0: night, or you can buy one at the theater.
1: He'll sign it?
0: He will sign everybody's book till the night is over. The last time we had him, we left at 1 a.m. in the morning. He stayed there because he'll talk to you. He'll get your information from you, because the next show, he's going to be talking about you on stage. He won't be mentioning your name, but he uses all that great material he gets from all his audience signing stuff to use in his show. And it's very, very funny. It's very different. It's a kind of night that mixes, like, is it satire and comedy and just real life? And he's just up on stage for an hour and a half by himself, and it's just a night you're going to really remember. And then again, do not leave. Get a book signed. You know, we'll keep food out there. We'll feed you. We'll give you drinks. Hang out in the lobby. He will do it till the last book is signed.
1: That's fantastic. Talking with the great Alan Ingalls and all of this great fall stuff coming by way of the Stolas Center, folks, in Stony Brook. Now, I'm an all-around guy when it comes to music. I love jazz.
0: Yep.
1: I love jazz. Back in the day, I used to go in the city. What was it? The Blue Note? I used to hit the Blue Note a lot.
0: Yeah, the Blue Note. Yep.
1: Oh, my goodness. But you got a great one in the Hot Sardines come October the 10th. And they're bringing a little bit of that South, you know, that little bit of Cage in New Orleans fever.
0: It's a great show. It mixes up, you know, it's dance. They do some dancing on stage with it. They've got all kinds of Southern jazz. They got New Orleans jazz. They play just about everything. And it's a real fun night. A lot of horns in the show. They've been around maybe 10, 12 years. It's maybe the third time we brought them back. And it's in our small hall. You know, we have two halls, Jay. We have that 1,000-seat theater where the big stars play.
1: Right.
0: And, you know, these jazz shows, when I can do it, you know, it's really a money thing because I gotta pay the bills too. But we do it in the small hall. It's 350 seats. It's so intimate. You feel like you're right on stage. We had Chick Corea one night. You talk about jazz. He took his shoes off and he said, man, I'm back in my living room here. I want to just play to you guys right here. Come up here and hang out with me. So it's a very cool space. We do a lot of jazz down there. I just booked Branford Marsalis and Wynton Marsalis for next season. So there's a lot of cool things coming up. Also, this is just the fall. I know we're talking about the fall shows, but I'm in the middle of booking the spring and next year. We've got some Cirque du Soleil shows coming next season. I've got an acrobat show actually coming this year. We've got in October on, what date is it? October 18th. We got the show.
1: 18th. I love that. That's a little Cirque du Soleil type stuff.
0: People
1: love
0: that stuff, you know.
1: Oh, yeah.
0: Bring the family to it. Also family talking about it. You know, we talk about film because I know you love the film festival and all the films we do. One of the things I love that we do in film is each semester, see how I talk semester? Guy's been in college for 45 years.
1: Yeah.
0: John Belushi, 45 years down the drain, right? So we do a movie with a live orchestra, and we try and do a family film. So on the night before Halloween, October 30th, we're doing the great film Coco, the great Disney film Coco, you know, the Day of the Dead. We show that movie at 6:30 p.m. on Friday night with a live orchestra. So the screen comes down, we show the movie, and there's a live orchestra on stage. They get the audience singing along, they do all the singing parts, the kids have a ball, and what you're doing is not only taking the kids to the movie, you're taking your kids to see live music, which is something we're not going to have them see if we don't get them in now at this age.
1: No doubt about it. Talking with the great Alan Ingalls in this lineup. I'll tell you a second. You got great family stuff, too. You know, not only Cirque du Soleil, but I love what you're doing with the Pixar Coco deal.
0: Yep.
1: That's a film with live music coming up right before Halloween, I think.
0: Yep, right before. 6:30 the night before.
1: That's a great family event, Alan. Yeah.
0: We'll have some Halloween stuff going on that night in the theater. There'll be some candy there, I'm sure. We'll get everyone ready for Halloween that night.
1: That's awesome. Then you're going to get into a little bit of the holiday spirit come early December, right?
0: Yep.
1: Give me a little sense as far as the symphony orchestra.
0: Also for the family.
1: Yep.
0: On, what is that, December 6th, big holiday pop show. Then we got a kind of a fun Broadway kind of night down in the small theater on December 11th. We've got Kelly Barrett, who just starred on Broadway in Beaches, and Jared Spector, who's one of the original Jersey Boys, one of the original Frankie Valleys.
1: Yeah.
0: It was Sonny in the Cher show. He's currently in Hamilton right now on Broadway. He's taking the night off to come out here. And him and his wife, Kelly and Jared, will do a kind of a fun holiday show. She's Christian. He's Jewish. They're mixing some comedy Jewish songs. I think they've got a little bit of Tom Lehrer in the show. Remember Tom Lehrer? God, I've not heard his name in a long time.
1: Yeah. Oh, that's going to be great. That's a little Broadway, little pop action there, a little combination.
0: Exactly.
1: December the 11th. You know what I love about this lineup is you got a little bit of this and a little bit of that as far as the ingredients in that salad bowl. I mean, it's really for everybody here.
0: When people went out a lot more. You know, we did, you know, 7 or 8 dance shows and 7 or 8 comedy nights. Now the reality is we want people to come and see different things. So we want them to come out. I want you to come out, you know, once or twice a month, maybe come out 3 or 4 times a month. But we want to get you out there to see something you can't see on your TV. I got to get you out here to come see something live. And I'm telling you, if you don't go out that much, we have orchestras, we have classical music, we have drama, we have comedy, we have pop, a lot of Broadway coming this spring. If you like people like Audra McDonald, Sutton Foster, Kelly O'Hara, they're all coming next spring. So get on our email list. Go to StarlarCenter.com. Get on our email list. Even if you look at the schedule and see, well, there's not much I want to see now, there's always going to be something here you want to see. I've done this for 43 years. I got a great staff. We're committed to doing it. I'm always looking for the next best show that's out there. And we'll give you a great time here at the Stoller Center, I promise you.
1: And he ain't kidding. He always does. He always comes through, folks. I'm telling you. And that's what Alan is all about. He wants to put on. And again, could folks buy the package situation, or they got to buy?
0: During the season, what you can do is you buy more shows, you get discounted on it. We don't do so much as subscription for the live shows. The film festival, which, again, if you missed it this year, next year is 2 weeks in July, last 2 weeks of July. You can buy a pass for the whole festival. You can buy a flex pass to come for 5 nights. But during the season, listen, our prices are very reasonable. Look, I've said it to you before, Jay, and I so appreciate your support of us. You've been so great over the years. We keep our prices reasonable. I want everyone coming to the theater. This is not $200 tickets. I went to a concert last night at Jones Beach. Fun concert. Took my daughter. We went to see En Vogue, Salt and Pepper, and TLC. You know, I don't want to tell you what the ticket prices were, but they were over $200 to see a concert at Jones Beach. And Jones Beach is a great venue. I forgot how amazing that venue is. It's great. It's on the water. It's a cool thing. But the tickets are expensive. You know, that's the problem with live theater today.
1: Yeah.
0: But we raise money. We got a lot of people that donate to us. We have some great sponsors. It helps keep the prices down because I want people to not have that roadblock. I want you to come. You want to see Coco with the family? You know, when you see a live orchestra with a film, they're like $150 those tickets. You want to see Harry Potter in New York? You want to see Star Wars? Because you got to pay for the orchestra, so the ticket prices have to be a lot more than a movie ticket. Our tickets are $30. You want to see Coco live with an orchestra? Have the kids, you know, see an orchestra play live? I think it's $25-$30 to see it.
1: That's awesome.
0: More for the live shows. Captain McPhee, obviously a little bit more money, but we want people to come out here, come out often, have a great night with the family or your husband, wife, and just have a great time.
1: You know, Alan, it's such a great point, the price points. I mean, listen, when Springsteen was gone, I couldn't believe some of the prices, you know, trying to see Springsteen and everything. It's off the charts. You go to Stony Brook, I mean, it's affordable. Not only that, you get out of your house or your apartment. You know, the one thing I hate, when I'm watching a movie at home and I'm sitting on this great couch, I'm falling asleep. And that's a pain in the neck because I miss half the damn show.
0: You're right.
1: You go to the Stoller Center, you're up in a bed. I'm telling you, it makes a difference.
0: You know, we had films this summer from all over the world. You know, films that people didn't know of. Some of them, you know, were really great films that people fell in love with. We had 800 people in the theater for a foreign language film on a Tuesday night at 9:30 in July. And people won't leave the theater when it's over. The filmmaker comes out, they start talking with her. It's just the kind of thing. And they all come up to me and say, listen, keep doing this. Keep doing this because, like you said, it's great to be home and relax and go to dinner and sit and watch something on the TV. But getting out and the experience to watch a movie, it's an interesting movie, whether it's like, pick the movie Obsession. Did you see it on at the theater or did you see it on TV?
1: To be honest with you, I missed it in the theater. So what I did was, on a Friday night, nothing on, you know, none of my ball games meant anything, so I turned it on, and I gotta tell you, now I stayed up for the whole movie, it was about an hour and 40 minutes, but that's because, you know, it was riveting. But 9 out of 10 times, I will not be up at that late hour, I'm gonna be honest with you, that's why, you know, I'm not a big fan of sitting at home watching movies and TV shows. I like getting out a little bit.
0: If you haven't seen that movie, I think it's streaming. I don't know if it's on Netflix or Amazon. I don't know if it's on right now. But if you haven't seen it, watch it. But when you watch it, think about, because there's a lot of twists and turns in this movie. It's very, very interesting. It's a little slowish to start, but stay
1: with it. Obsession?
0: I'm sorry? Yeah, Obsession.
1: Yeah.
0: But I'm telling you, if you think about when you watch the movie, if you had been in a theater with a full house, and this movie, and especially when it first came out, and no one really knew what this film was. It's kind of like the, I don't want to compare it to it because it's nothing like it, but it's the Blair Witch Project of our generation. It's the kind of film that came out that no one expected anything at a very small budget, and it just takes you to places you've not been before. And when you see that film with an audience, I remember sort of early on in the theater, it's like everybody was kind of looking at each other like, what are we watching? What's going on here? And when the movie ended, people just kind of stood around and was asking each other like, what did we just see? What the heck was that? And that's the kind of thing that you just don't get at 11 o'clock at night, sitting on your couch watching a movie. I get it. Believe me. Look, I'm home watching these movies to choose these movies. And, you know, I'm trying to envision, when I'm watching these movies to choose them for the festival, I'm trying to envision the audience watching it. And that's in my head. That's one of the things that we, you know, as programmers, I'm not booking these shows for me, for glory. I'm booking these shows for an audience. I, after 43 years, I got a little clue of what people want to come see. Just a little clue. I'm still learning. But you know what? I want them to entertain people, whether it's comedy or drama. You know, I want to make it laugh. I want to make it cry. And you know
1: that's
0: what?
1: Great,
0: I want to do
1: so.
0: Both in the same movie. When I talk about a film, if it's a good comedy, then it's riveting. If it's a great drama, there better be some things to make you laugh during that film. So it really is it's a fun job. I mean, I got to tell you, people keep saying, Alan, you're at age, you're going to retire soon. I'm like, why would I retire? I love it. I love seeing the audience when they come to a show. There's nothing better, Jay, than standing in the lobby after the show and have people coming out and saying thank you because they really enjoyed coming out to a live show or
1: yeah.
0: a film even, for that matter.
1: And that's why you're the best at what you do. By the way, one thing on Obsession, I think it was made for under $1 million.
0: Yep.
1: And it's raked in about $450 million, and that just shows you.
0: It's the Blair Witch numbers, right?
1: Unbelievable.
0: Sunday, it's a 99.
1: And you know that actress, I forgot her name, the actress in that movie, they say, will be up for an Academy Award, which is unbelievable.
0: First thing she's done, right? One of the first big movies she's done.
1: Yeah, it's amazing. And she had, and they only paid her $20,000 for them for that role.
0: It's crazy, right? I hope she had some money on the side, you know, to make certain money. They some sort of, but probably not.
1: I get it. Go see the Fall Festival.
0: Yep.
1: Line up second and on over at the Great Stylist Center. Go online and get your tickets. Mr. Ankles, you know I love having you on anytime you want. You have carte blanche. And by the way, I can't wait to see you at the end of the year when we do our show. I can't wait to see you when we do our end of year show.
0: Together and hang out. You got to come
1: to
0: the show this year.
1: We're going to hang out.
0: Yeah,
1: it's great. It's always great having you on, buddy. You know that. We love
0: you. Hey, thank you so much. Always a pleasure. Your audience is great. And come get tickets. Come see some shows, folks.
1: You got it. The Great Ankles, Alan. Ladies and gentlemen, what a job he does over at that Solo Center. Thanks, my friend. We'll chat.
0: Appreciate pleasure, Jay. Take care.
1: You got it, bud. I tell you, you're talking about a guy who knows talent, okay, and has a feel for what the audience wants to see, which as a director, an executive director, you got to have that. You got to have that quality, and he has it beyond. He's done it so long, he does it great every time. 7.5 to the top, 7 minutes to the top. Marcus, very quick break. We'll come back and wrap it all up right after this.
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1: All right. Now, Marcus just gave me an interesting little nugget regarding that movie Obsession. Sir, what was that nugget? What were you telling me there?
7: Jay, I was letting you know that the budget of the movie was about $750,000, and it grossed $513 million worldwide.
1: How about that? That's unbelievable. And the guy who directed that film is a 26-year-old guy. His name is Curry Barker. It's a great story. And look how he has catapulted himself now. I mean, he's in demand more than anyone. And that's what happens when you get these types of numbers.
7: Jay, it goes to show you that anyone can do it because, funny enough, I've followed his career. He started off as a comedian on YouTube and making short films and stuff, and it slowly turned into a more grand scale thing. And he's got another movie coming up next year, I believe.
1: I'm looking forward to that Texas Chain House Massacre. I believe that's another one. And of course, you know he'll be making a sequel to this Obsession. We'll see how that is down the line, but that's what happens. He has catapulted himself more in demand than anyone else. Excellent stuff there, Mr. Curry. And by the way, an excellent job as always today, sir. Well done. And thanks to all of our great guests, Mr. Inkles, David Caputo, Craig Ferentino, and of course the great Marcus Ferry. Now we'll do it again tomorrow. We got Joe Campolo tomorrow, and don't forget Governor Hochul on Friday morning at 7 o'clock. You don't want to miss that. Let's get a chance of looking at a rose right now before we get out of here. 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You got to check out the great pricing happening at Apple Honda. The trains are fine. Everything's on a close. We have a problem, a major one, of an accident that occurred about 20 minutes ago on 25 westbound in Oyster Bay. Route 25 there at Humphrey Drive. All the lanes are closed. Serious stuff. We'll keep an eye on that throughout the morning. Also, we are looking at, another spot here. Let me bring it up. It's an accident on the Van Wyck northbound just past 20th Avenue. There, the left lane of 4, that's blocked off from about an hour ago. Now, if you're traveling east, central out to your forks, you're fine. You're good to go, at, 8:57 on this, Wednesday morning. Right now, folks, we leave you at 66 Sunset Strip. 66 degrees right here in Islip under cloudy skies. We'll have another 10. We're going to see plenty of sun as we enter this 9 o'clock hour. Thanks to all. Enjoy this day. It's going to be a beauty weather-wise. You can't beat it. I also want to tell the folks, Marcus, to vote. Okay, you gotta vote. This MacArthur Airport, you know, number one airport and everything, that's real. October the 5th, is your, deadline for that. Okay? So you wanna get out there and vote, please. And it's, MacArthur Airport in the running for USA Today's best small airport in the country! So just go to the site, flymacarthur.com and vote ISB. And you can do it every day, by the way, through the 5th of October. Make it happen. We'll make it happen tomorrow, okay? Promise. We'll see you all at 6 a.m. Hope you're with us. Enjoy the rest of your Wednesday, ladies and gentlemen. See you tomorrow.

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2: ABC News, I'm Sherry Preston. Six people killed in Los Angeles in a pair of connected crashes. Three of the victims dying after an accident involving a bus and an SUV, and then three more dying when a news helicopter covering that story crashed. The NTSB is investigating. Later today, the Fed is expected to raise interest rates for the first time in 3 years, despite pressure from President Trump to cut rates. Also rising, the price of gasoline, now averaging about $4.36 a gallon nationwide, and diesel. That, says oil industry expert Tom Closa, hits all of us, since so much of what we buy is shipped using trucks burning diesel fuel.
3: The economy runs on diesel. Diesel accounts for about 30 million barrels a day of worldwide petroleum demand.
2: Diesel running more than $6 a gallon. The European Union today pitching the idea of making Canada the EU's first associate member. Outgoing GOP Congressman Thomas Massey filing articles of impeachment against War Secretary Pete Hegseth. This is ABC News.
4: From the LI News Radio Weather Center, we'll have abundant sunshine for the day. High temperature 74. Partly cloudy tonight, not as comfortable as recent nights have been. The low by dawn will be 62. Patchy fog to start Thursday, sunshine otherwise, high 78. Then clouds and a couple of showers Thursday night, the low 64. Friday, partly sunny, high 78. Sunshine Saturday, high 70. From the LI News Radio Weather Center, I'm meteorologist Jim Rinaldi.
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14: Do not adjust your dial. The communist invasion has begun. Remember your training. You are an American. The Second Amendment is your right. Godspeed, patriots.
15: Welcome back, patriots, liberty lovers, devoted commie dodgers. You're once again listening to the Kevin Downey Jr. Show, public enemy number one to the New World Order. I'm your host once again. And as always, I remain uneducated, unvaccinated, and completely non-suicidal. So much going on, ladies and gentlemen. The liberals have taken out their long knives, and they want to get that holdout juror. We'll talk about them. They're savages. They're lefties. They love violence and death, and they're coming for him. The Butler assassination attempt in Pennsylvania, Butler, PA, of our president, Donald J. Trump, is getting creepier by the day. Many, many fun-filled facts coming out. And if you thought the illegal truckers from India were a problem, and they are, you better check your doctor's diploma because they might not be a real doctor. We'll get into all that and more. Of course, you can call or text 631-451-1039. I'll say it again slower for the Democrats. 631-451-1039. That's a line to opine. Oh, man. You know what that means? That means rapper Vanilla Privilege is in the house. You can email me, too, if you like. KDJ@KevinDowneyJrShow.com. All right. Let's talk about the holdout juror who said, nope, I don't believe that this Clancy chick is a good person. I think she, well, we know she killed her kids. It's a matter is whether or not she's cray-cray. And this guy, he's a holdout. Well, you know some things about him. I don't have his name. I wouldn't give it to you if I did. It'll come out. Some people have it. I tell you that right now. But they're coming for him. They doxed him because they want to teach him a lesson. He's a black man. He's Catholic. He's from Haiti. He's an immigrant. He is, he's half of what the left loves. He's an immigrant from Haiti, but he's Catholic. Uh-oh. Uh-oh. Spaghetti-o. And look at this. One of the jurors, Paula Devlin, called Lindsay Clancy an amazing mother. She choked her three kids out with some exercise rubber band. She's an amazing mom. Man, that means my mom is mother of the year every year she was alive because she never choked us out. Not me, not my brother. I may have tried my dad a few times, but that's neither here nor there. she's an amazing mother who had to kill her kids. Now, the brother of the juror. All right, keep in mind, the juror doesn't want to come out and talk because they're after him, they're after his family. They're just a bunch of animals. They are just cranky. They are cranky pants. Turns out the brother said, yeah, he's devoutly Catholic, but that's not why he picked the way he did. He just thought she killed her kids, and she's trying to pretend to be crazy. And, of course, the women involved in this, they see the bigger picture. This would be good for women, they said. This would be good. But here they are. They're leaving notes at the guy's mother's house, and they won't leave him alone. And, of course, keep in mind, folks, keep in mind when the trans woman shot up the school that she went to, they had the manifesto. They wouldn't release it, though. They didn't want to do that. But now we know everything about this guy. We know everything. We've got his arrest record. It's all out. They're releasing it, trying to besmirch him. They want him dead. These are the lefts. It's what they do. And they love this. Now, there's a guy, I'm sure you know, Jack Posobiec. Jack Posobiec, he raised $200,000 for this guy so he can get his life back. That's all he wants to do. He wants to get his life back. And look at this. Look at this. Someone wants him arrested. Jack Posobiec came up with $200,000. And some blogger who doxed the holdout. They want Jack Posobiec arrested. Oh, you got arrested. He doesn't believe it. I do. I want the juror dead, and I want Jack Posobiec arrested. Folks, they're not thinking. They cannot think. This is what Yuri Bezmenov, Soviet defector Yuri Bezmenov, warned us about. He said they do not know right from wrong. They do not know truth from fiction. But look at the violence. Remember what else he said? Who do we go for? Well, we go for the psychopaths. That's where we love to go. We like to round them up and point them in the direction we want them to go. And that's exactly what is happening. That is exactly. They just can't believe a black man would not come down on their side. There's some lady, I'm not going to play the audio. I know you've seen her, where she's going, well, I got to sit here and think about this for a moment. No, you don't. You really don't. What I want that lady to think about is, why do they want this woman who killed her kids to be let go? It's going to set a precedent. There have already been two copycat killers who have slaughtered their children. Oh, wait, what's that? Sorry. Make it three. Looks like we may have another copycat killer. This is a woman from Utah. She's a cheer mom. Her daughter, 11 years old, was a cheerleader. She killed her. They're in Las Vegas for some cheer thing, you know, cheerleaders and whatnot. And the mom drugged up her daughter and then put a bullet in her head and then put a bullet in her own head. All right. And there was a door. Well, it's a hotel room, so there's a door. But there's a note taped to the outside of the door. And it says, she put it on a chair so someone would see it. The note read, call 911 before walking in. Two dead bodies. One is an 11-year-old girl. She doesn't sound crazy to me. I mean, there's something wrong with her. She killed her kid and herself. More notes around the room, including one that says that the child was very medicated and slept cuddled into her mother. She wanted that to be out there. The young girl's name was Addie. It says Addie and her mom were both in one bed, is what the investigator said. And the other bed was unmade, and there was some junk on it. And little girl's in her pajamas, and she's dead. Because mom decided it was time to go. This is the third one that I know of. Does that mean there are only three? No, those are the three that I know of. I don't have all day to go about this. This is just getting sicker and sicker. Folks, why does the left love violence? Well, because they think we're the savages. That's what they've been told. I saw this thing on Facebook. Someone shared a story. I think Detroit, whatever it is, WXYZ or something, about a 79-year-old white guy who was arrested on hate crime charges because he saw four Muslims. He said, oh, man, get away from me. I'll kill you. Well, you know what happened. He got arrested, as he should. You can't really say that. I don't have a problem with him getting arrested. What is sick, all the people coming out from the left, mostly white men, some women saying, aha, look at him, usual suspect, he's a white guy. So are you. And then I said, just to be funny, because I'm a wacky doodle, sometimes I'm a silly goose. And I said, look at all these lefties pretending that Islam doesn't rape kids and explode at Ariana Grande concerts. Well, they called me Islamophobic for noticing what's really going on. That right there is the entire battle plan of the left. We will shame you into standing up for yourself. We're going to send people here who will rape your wives and daughters and sisters, and they're going to kill a lot of people. But you can't say anything. You can't say anything because if you do, well, that makes you Islamophobic. And these leftoids, they'll march into an oven in Auschwitz. You open them up, they'll march in. If you tell them that to do so is virtuous. Well, what are you going to do? You gonna stand up for yourself? No, of course not. You're much better walking into that oven. Go ahead. That is the plan. That is, they need the illegal immigrants or the whole plan falls apart. Ladies and gentlemen, that number again, if you want to chime in, 631-451-1039. There you go. We've got a text message already. It's a new texter from Arizona. KDJ, the juror was not Haitian. His ex-wife was Haitian. Oh, I'm reading he's Haitian. He divorced her when he discovered she'd lied to him and was an illegal. Also, in his interview, he said the reporters were interviewing her relatives, not his. Rochelle, using sister's phone. Hello, Rochelle. Welcome. Thank you for that. I will look into that. Because what I'm reading here from the Post-Millennial says that he himself is a... Now we're getting bogus information. Here it comes, the disinformation scheme. They love that. It's always a part of it, folks. Everything is a psyop to these knuckleheads. Everything is a psyop to the left. Man, if we can't control it, we'll lie about it. We'll lie about it so nobody knows what to think. Who was the CIA chief from a while back? He said, once no one knows what's real, we will have succeeded in our mission. Ah, well, I'll look into it on one of the longer breaks, one of the longer commercials, see what I can come up with. But there we go. Looks like we've got another copycat. Now, the creepiest thing I've ever seen, and I can't show you because this is radio, it was a compilation of women making tapes holding their babies, and it said, me too, Lindsay, same Lindsay, and they're holding their babies, and they're walking around looking all sad. Yeah, man, I'm sad too. I might want to slaughter my children. Who knows? I might. Look at me. I hope you get away with it, because that means we can all get away with it. I'm telling you, folks, this is Massachusetts. It's not enough. I remember about a week and a half ago, 2 weeks ago, they said you can abort your child up until the day it's born. And now they're saying, well, maybe you can kill them when they're, 6 months, a couple years, or 6 months, maybe a toddler, a couple years old. Yeah, it's coming. Well, it's coming for the left. I'm not sure we can live with these Gorgons, ladies and gentlemen. I don't know. Maybe we should just divide the country. We get these pieces, you get those pieces. Stay out of our side. We'll stay out of your side. You kill all the babies you want. And we're not gonna. How about that? Maybe we could do that. I don't know. Folks, I've got some disturbing updates on the Butler, PA attempted assassination of Donald J. Trump. Remember, the left cheered for that, for that too. They cheered when Charlie Kirk was murdered. They celebrated last week. These are animals who love death and violence. That's what we're up against. Oh, let's make a musical about Luigi Mangione, who shot a man because he had a problem with the healthcare system or something. Hold on. So much more coming your way.
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15: Back at it, baby, with a vengeance on the Kevin Downey Jr. Show. Coming to you from stolen land we now call Long Island. That's where I am. You're on stolen land, too. I'd love to know where you're at. Send me a text. Say, I'm on stolen land in whatever town, whatever state, whatever. Or maybe you don't. Maybe you want to remain anonymous. I don't blame you for that either. The number for all the new people watching on Getter or anyone else, 631-451-1039. Now, folks, most of you know that I am an author. Not a writer. Not even a columnist. I'm an author, according to pjmedia.com. That's where I author. And I've got a piece up. Went up last night. And the headline, there's a new update on the Butler assassination attempt, and it just got creepy. All right? So a treasure trove of things have come out. And it's exactly what you think it is. There's some fun stuff, yes. But there's a lot of redactions, a lot of stuff that just isn't there. And here, let me just tell you. So we know that the incel, Thomas Crooks, shot at Trump 8 times, hit him in the ear, hit people behind Trump, killed one, injured 2 others. Now they'll tell you it was fake. He faked it. He just had that guy shot because he's that mean. This is what we're dealing with. So don't worry about them. But look at this. This information comes out, and right away, Trump says on Truth Social, he says, this is Trump talking. Everybody knows that crooked Joe Biden's FBI didn't do what they should have with respect to the lunatic who shot me in Butler, PA. By the time I got into office on January 20th, most of the information was missing, altered, corrupted, or gone. New info was just found. Why wasn't it seen long ago? Great question, Mr. President. This was all a Democrat plot to get me out of the election that failed. Here's where it gets lovely. Dirty cop Christopher Wray should pay a price for the way he handled this assassination attempt, and certainly for the things he said. God bless America. Make America great again. President Donald J. Trump. Now, he's absolutely right. I've been poring over these records. You can, too. If you go to PJ Media, find my article. Remember, folks, the more of my articles you read, the more Spot Shrill Distillery bourbon I get to buy. Wink, wink. No pressure. Well, I'm going to read a little couple of passages here. Some of the things we know, some we don't. Did you know, 2 hours away from where the incel, the pimply face incel lived, there's a store. It's a gun store called Keystone Armory. Keystone, sorry. Like the Keystone State. Pennsylvania is the Keystone State. They said, we got a guy here. They said, obviously, once Crooks' face was all over. Said, we think he was here about a week ago, 2 weeks ago. And we got video. He's with two men. We don't know who they are, obviously. So they turn over the video surveillance. And when you read the files, there's no follow-up. There's no like, hey, we checked. Here's what we found. Nah, none of that. Now, Christopher Wray, here's the part that's wonky. Christopher Wray was asked in front of Congress about a ladder that the pimply-faced incel bought. Because he knew what he was going to do, and he knew where he was going to do it. Remember, he was on a roof that was too slanted for a guy to actually get a shot off, so we're not going to put anyone up there. Come on. That's the dumbest thing I've ever heard. But they asked Wray about the ladder. And he said, because he knew he bought one, this Crooks guy. Listen to what he says. It's very important. But we did not find the ladder at the scene. He did buy a ladder, but the ladder was not found at the scene. But it was found. It was found 40 miles away with Crooks' gun bag. And inside the gun bag was his badge to get into his favorite shooting range. And they went, huh. So Christopher Wray had it. He knew he had it. He had it a week before he testified. But look at the way he worded it. But we didn't find the ladder at the scene. Oh, they found it. Why is he lying about the ladder? That's what I don't get. I'd love to hear your theories. 631-451-1039. 1039. Now, Crooks met another guy, unknown, at his favorite gun range. Keystone is 2 hours away. That's not his favorite one. His favorite one is called Clareton. And he showed up the day before the shooting with a guy. And they hung out, and they bought some bullets or whatever they did. And then no one knows who he is. Although, the FBI had video of his car. They had his license plate. They ran a DMV check. You know what they found? We don't know, because that's not answered in these files. Once again, something missing. Something very important is missing. Now, here's where it gets bad. Wisconsin Senator Ron Johnson was on the Jesse Kelly show. Jesse Kelly hates communists just like you and I. And he said, I heard there was a guy who said, he was out of the crime scene. He said, send me all the pictures you guys are taking. Text them to me. And they did. And Johnson said, I want this guy's phone number. So he got it. Turns out the guy is an agent with the ATF, the Bureau of Alcohol, Tobacco, Firearms, and Explosives. Let's just call it the ATF. And Johnson sends him a message saying, I would like you to come to Congress and testify. And the guy says, call my lawyer. Call my lawyer is what the guy says to a sitting U.S. president. All right? Why would he say that? Even Senator Ron Johnson said, what is up with that? Why would he do that? Why would he do that? Why would Johnson said he clammed up and lawyered up. What's the explanation for that? Well, he's filthy. He's in on it. He knows something. This kid did not do this alone. This kid is very intelligent. He took the SATs. He got 1400 without studying. Took him again a little while later after studying, got a near perfect 1500. This guy is very, very smart. He's a creeper. Doesn't talk much. Doesn't laugh. I don't know. His dad said he was just sort of, you know, a loner. Just sort of a loner. We never had a great relationship. But he knew his son did it. Because he called the cops and said, hey, our son's been gone for 3 hours. He's only 20. Would your parents call the cops if you're gone for 3 hours? No. They'd say, well, he's probably at a movie. And he just didn't tell us where he is. All right. I once disappeared for 8 hours. I was training to get my concealed pistol license. My mom was mad. But I was fine. I just texted my dad, hey, I'm fine. Make something up when mom asks. There's more. So Crooks meets the guy at his favorite gun range, got the license plate, nothing comes out of it. Take a guess how many gadgets he had, phones and all that. 27 is the answer. Well, he had 3 phones, one they never found. The rest of the devices, they say, I don't know what they mean by that. I guess there's 27. I'm not 20 or 23. I've got one phone and one computer. I've got an old computer and I've got an old tablet. So I've got 4. I don't use those things. They're just laying around. I should probably throw them out. 27. And I don't know. They said, well, you know, we went through all the tablets. He only communicated with his parents on all 27. All right. That's perfect. But when the cops came, they said he did it, didn't he? And they didn't even release the name of the guy who did it. He just knew. He said, my son's a creep. He loves guns. He disappeared. He knew. He knew right away. I'm also hearing, have not verified this. You know the movie 2000 Mules? You know how they said, hey, we got all the people stopping at all of these ballot boxes? Well, he did the same thing. Looks like four other people were going all the same places he was going. One of whom, well, their phone did a little ping. You know how phones ping? That phone pinged just outside the FBI office in D.C. Weird, right? Weird. Let's do some text messages before we continue. We got a break coming up. Patriot Steve says, KDJ, I thought we had 3 equal branches of government. Unelected judges have more power than the president. The law, maybe, but the Kennedy Center. They're just holding up. They're holding up Trump. Any other president had judges a pain in the bahookie like this? No, because Trump's an outlier. He's not one of them. See, what we know now is it didn't matter if Obama won or someone else. They were all on the same side. They were all on the same side. We've got a first-time texter from Rhode Island. This is Diane Rapp in the Getter chat from Rhode Island. Happy to see you here. Oh, yes, on stolen land. Yes, stolen land, call Long Island. Thank you for checking in. We've got somebody here from, who is this, from Arizona? We got the P.S. I wish Live from Studio 6B had an app like this so I could text instead of joining the social platforms. They do have one. We're going to see if we can come out on that, too. Try to do that tomorrow. I'm going to talk to David and see if we can't put this on that app. But I'll be honest, I don't know that I'm going to be able to check a bunch of chats. I know we do it on 6B, but there's four of us, sometimes five, and it's easier. But my eyesight is bad, and I like to spend the breaks running around the interwebs looking for more stories. I mean, I've got enough. I've got plenty. So there you go. Oh, wait a minute. You got to hear this part. Stick around. Oh, that's a tease. Hold on. We'll be back.
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19: 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From the city to the tips of the North and South Fork, all the news from our island in one place. 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
2: ABC News, I'm Sherry Preston. Six people killed in Los Angeles in a pair of connected crashes. Three of the victims dying after an accident involving a bus and an SUV, and then three more dying when a news helicopter covering that story crashed. The NTSB is investigating. Later today, the Fed is expected to raise interest rates for the first time in 3 years, despite pressure from President Trump to cut rates, also rising the price of gasoline, now averaging about $4.36 a gallon nationwide, and diesel. That, says oil industry expert Tom Closa, hits all of us, since so much of what we buy is shipped using trucks burning diesel fuel.
3: The economy runs on diesel. Diesel accounts for about 30 million barrels a day of worldwide petroleum demand.
2: Diesel running more than $6 a gallon. The European Union today pitching the idea of making Canada the EU's first associate member. Outgoing GOP Congressman Thomas Massey filing articles of impeachment against War Secretary Pete Hegseth. This is ABC News.
4: From the LI News Radio Weather Center, we'll have abundant sunshine for the day. High temperature 74. Partly cloudy tonight, not as comfortable as recent nights have been. The low by dawn will be 62. Patchy fog to start Thursday, sunshine otherwise, high 78. Then clouds and a couple of showers Thursday night, below 64. Friday, partly sunny, high 78. Sunshine Saturday, high 70. From the LI News Radio Weather Center, I'm meteorologist Jim Rinaldi.
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4: Welcome back, patriotic Americans. We're talking about how the pimply-faced incel in Butler, PA, you know him, Thomas Crooks, took a shot at Trump, almost put a bullet in his face. Thank God he missed, nicked him in the air. And the left said, that never happened. They're just cranky pants. They're Mr. and Mrs. Cranky Pants because Trump survived. They love Red Rum. They love the Red Rum over there on the left. Kill them all. They're bad, someone told me. Remember, folks, they may or may not really believe you're bad, but if they pretend you're bad, then they have the right to kill you. That's the game plan here. If you deemed him a racist, well, I'll believe you. I'll shoot him. I'll shoot him because bigotry or something. Don't forget that number. Call or text 631-451-1039. All right. Here's the weirdest part about the whole Crooks thing. Well, before I tell you that, let me tell you this. He had four encrypted email accounts. They were located in Germany, Belgium, and New Zealand. And the FBI sent a request to all three countries saying, we would like to know everything and anything involved with these emails. And you know what they sent back? We don't know, because it was not included. Whatever they sent, not included. That might be a bad look for the deep state. You know, might be a bad look. Now, here's where things get really creepy. So the FBI keeps his body for 10 days before turning it over to the family, which is normal unless the FBI wants to cut it up. You know, maybe take a blood test and see if the deep state was pumping this kid with SSRIs or something like that. But what happens is they secretly give it back to the family, who secretly has him cremated. But the family can't afford it. They're broke. Mom and dad aren't working at the time. But an anonymous donor, so sweet, an anonymous donor comes along, says, I would like to spend the money to cremate the animal who tried to alter history and kill Trump. That's my little gift to the family. Don't forget, folks, this whole thing reeks of JFK. Just reeks. And we'll get into that in a minute. Now look at this. Man, oh, man. Says here, after he was ventilated, Representative Higgins, he said, I want to see the body. I'll be there August 5th. It was gone on July 23rd. He lost his marbles. He said, this never happens. And the FBI goes, yeah, it does. We do a water cleaning all the time. Uh-huh. Look at this. Susan Crabtree, journalist for Real Clear Politics. She tweeted that the secrets, she's been told by two Secret Service agents that they reallocated agents from Butler to a speech that Jill Biden was giving on the same day, a mere 35 miles away. Could you imagine? What are the odds? What

0: are the odds Jill Biden is 35 miles away at roughly the same time Trump is giving a speech? They knew that there were threats against him. Of course, the Secret Service said, well, we didn't take anyone away from Trump. No, we didn't do that. That's not true. She goes, well, I've got two agents that say it is. Well, of course they're going to lie. I don't know what to believe. I'm just telling you what's going on. I'm just telling you what is going on. I smell a stink badger in the perfume aisle all over this. All over this. Imagine if Jill Biden's involved. I believe that she could be. Did she know or was she just a puppet? Yay, Jill, we need you to go to Pittsburgh and give a speech. Oh, all right. I was kind of thinking we'd just go to the beach. Nah, we kind of need you to give a speech in Pittsburgh so we can shoot Trump. We want to take away some of his Secret Service. We know there's someone out there to kill him. We've got good intel. So we're going to send some of those people, allegedly, some of those agents over to you. No one's out to kill Jill Biden. Jill Biden couldn't sell tickets you couldn't give away Jill Biden tickets. No one cares what Jill Biden has to say. Hey everyone, Jill Biden's giving a speech. Ah, you know, I was going to go get tested for gonorrhea. You know, that little pole that they slide. Yeah. I'd rather do that. All right. Well, I got free tickets. Nah, I'm good. So that's where we are with the Butler investigation, folks. I am all over this because this really steams my clams. I'm not letting this one go. You can read it all. Go to pjmedia.com. And the headline is there's a new update on the Butler assassination attempt. And it just got creepy. That's the stranger paying for, I've had strangers buy me drinks. Hey man, great comedy show. Can I buy you a drink? Oh, thank you. That'd be wonderful. But no one's ever offered to cremate me. But maybe I'm not as funny as I think. Maybe this guy, he's funnier. And they say, well, you know, I'll pay for this guy to get cremated. Why not? And speaking of Butler, PA, first of all, I want to remind you, they arrested another white trash goblin there who was threatening to kill Trump in Butler. Now, I asked Grok, what are the odds that there would be two people in this size town that want to kill Trump? And it was worse than winning Lotto four times. Well, someone else from Butler, he just got arrested. His real name is Jonathan Hunter Kramer. But he wants to be an ISIS fighter. So he likes to go by Hamza al-Rashid. He identifies as an ISIS fighter. You can't just fight for ISIS with your own name. I'm Hunter, Jonathan Hunter Kramer. Nah, Hamza al-Rashid, that's the name I want to go with. And, well, they busted him. He picked up a gun, picked up ammo. He was looking at a mass shooting. Couldn't wait to get there. It's about 15 minutes from the farm where the incel almost shot Trump. Almost shot Trump. 15 minutes. That's pretty close. What are the odds, folks? What are they? I'm telling you, there's got to be MK Ultra all over Butler, PA. Because this is a red county, and I don't understand how they got two potential presidential assassins in one tiny little red town. And now this guy. Hey, don't call me Jonathan. Call me Hamza. I'm Hamza now. I'm going to go Hamza because I'm from Michigan and we go with the hard vowels. Hamza El Rashid. That's his name now. Well, now he's prisoner number 43721 or something like that. He's in the Hoosgow. Yeah, thank God he got, yeah, he was just going to cause a mass shooting because, you know, ISIS or something like that. Free Palestine. Something, I don't know. You know how they do it. They love their violence. The left loves red rum. You know what? I'm doing all these stories about people getting shot. None of them shot by MAGAs. No one shot wearing a MAGA hat. That's just kind of weird to me. But we're the trouble. We are the trouble. There you go. Semi-automatic rifle. For those of you who are not into guns, it's the big scary one. You know, it looks like a machine gun, but it's not. That's what I think it is. Because that's what they always get. Every time you pull the trigger once, one bullet comes out. And Cash Patel said the subject in this case was allegedly plotting a violent attack in support of ICE, engaging with ICE propaganda online, building attack concepts, and repeatedly expressing extremist rhetoric, all while acquiring weapons believed to be in preparation of the attack. And he's been stopped. Yay. Way to go, Cash Patel. Did you know that Cash Patel testified yesterday? He said, we've got 10 out of the top 10 most wanted. 10 out of the top 10 FBI most wanted have been busted. That's amazing. Trump's not even in office for 2 years yet. A little over a year and a half. Patriot B says, good morning, everyone. So Waymo is spying on people now. They banned someone and called the police on the person for carrying a ghost gun. Waymo is the company who has self-driving cars. So that car was able to know that person was carrying a gun and called the cops on them. While it was an illegal gun, what would happen if you're legally able to carry a gun? Would that call the cops on you too? I'm telling you, folks, I'm not the world's biggest fan of AI. I think the left is going crazy over it. They're going crazy over it because they can't control it. And we're kicking the bahookie, kicking China's bahookie. So they're saying, tell everyone we're going to die. Tell everyone we're going to die, and they'll run away from it. Then when we get back in the White House, we can seal it. That's what I think is going on. That's what I think. We've got good morning from North Carolina. Where's Mitch and Maxine? Why is that not being addressed? Mitch came out. He came out and said, hey, it's me. And he was staring forward. They say he's alive. He could be. I'm not saying he's not. And then they whisked him away again. Maxine, I don't know. I think I think her coffin got, the coffin latch got stuck. And she can't get out. I think she's, let me out. It's dark. Let me out. Because she's a vampire. See where I'm going there? Patriot Karen says, KDJ, cream cheese, and patriots. Why was fake Dr. Jill in Butler, PA the same day as President Trump to pull Secret Service detail for President Trump? That's exactly what I'm asking. Murder plot, period, you say. Yes, and I agree. Disposing and destroying FBI and CIA files in those burn bags that got burned to cover their crooked, demonic butts. Maybe AI Grok has all the answers. Pray truth, Patriot Karen. Yes, pray truth. The truth is coming out. Patriot Steve. Patriot Steve probably sitting very close to Patriot Karen. KDJ, we've been watching you for several years on 6B and the podcast. We never seen you clean cut and with a tie. Are you running for political office? You would be great in the U.S. Senate. We need a rumble there like they had in South Korea. I am not. I am wearing a tie to fight communism. I am looking at how they've torn down our society, ladies and gentlemen. Our grandfathers used to wear ties to go to baseball games. Me, I was reading this, and I'm like, man, I am wearing sneakers and a Detroit Red Wings t-shirt. I need to clean up my act. Anytime. All right, you know these teen takeovers? That's communists. They're destabilizing society. We had a wonderful society. Everyone dressed up. Everyone respected everyone else. That's gone. I'm bringing it back. And I'm dressing up, and I'm being nothing but personal. Some guy was screaming at me because he thought I cut him off. And I didn't say anything. I just sort of smiled. And grabbed my pepper gel, maybe. Do I have it? I don't know. Allegedly. Hold on.
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0: Oh, yeah. Welcome back. Staff Sergeant Arby, I will be on the America First Warehouse page at Getter at noon today. 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We'll talk about that. You know what else I love? 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I love that General Flynn's coming back. I love that Laura Logan's going to be there. 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Can't get them at the door. 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The Cypher Room is the Spy Trail Distillery Lounge. 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I'm going to go this week. I didn't get to go last week. I was going to go, then I couldn't go. Got to get my... I've got a headlight problem. So I can't have a drink and drive at night. That's a bad idea. All right, folks. Go to... Oh, you know what else you can go to? TheCipherRoomNY.com. You're going to love The Cipher Room. It will be your new, cool, swanky spy bar. Because, well, how many of those do you really have? Probably not a lot. Probably not a lot. Now, I want to tell you, in England, jolly old, a Dutch activist showed up. And he painted over a statue of Winston Churchill. And it's the usual stuff. You can probably... All right, let me ask you. Here's a quiz. Did he write God Save the Queen? Or did he write Free Palestine? And did he call Winston Churchill a Zionist war criminal? If you pick B, you'd be right. Now, England is where people are going to jail for saying, hey, what's with all the rapey stabbies? This is kind of weird. Not really down with all the rapey stabbies here. And they put him in jail for a couple of months because that's what they do. But you can paint over a national hero. Now, I'm looking at the Dutch activist. Dutch. Now, if I were to speak to him, looking at him, I mean, I don't speak Dutch. So Dutch people are from the Netherlands. Danish people are from Denmark. You know what I would say to him? And I think he'd understand. Here's what I'd say to him. Ready?
5: Allahu Akbar, meine Freunde.
0: Yeah, that's where I'm going with that. You understand. Well, he's not going to jail. They said, nope, you didn't really do it. How did he get off? He said, well, the paint isn't permanent. Okay. Well, you know what? Tweets aren't permanent. You can delete them, but they're putting people in jail for it. Oh, nah. Nah, tweets will put you in jail for that. But defacing a national hero. Now, I know things didn't go well politically for Winston Churchill after the war, but Winston got the UK through the war. And now you can just wipe your bahookie on him, and they'll let you go. If you're, you know, only if you are from the religion of, then you can get away with it. We got Patriot Ken calling in from my home state, which is also the great state of Michigan.
6: I want that Michigan fist!
0: We all do, Corey. We all do. Patriot Ken, how are you, sir?
7: Oh, just fine. How are you? Hey, come on up, Corey. We'll give you a Michigan fist for you.
0: Absolutely.
7: I'm glad you're well. Glad things are working out for you.
0: Can't complain, thank you. What's on your mind?
7: Well, you sort of hit on some things I've been wondering. Just like January 6th, how many infiltrators into these organizations like Antifa are actually FBI, CIA, ATF, just like you're bringing up with these redacted portions of the assassination attempt?
0: Well, we know of 276, and I'm telling you now, Patriot Ken, I think that number is low. I think that number is going to be very low. I think we're going to find people working in Antifa who are working very, very close with the deep state. They're not just a bunch of knucklehead kids. I mean, some of them are. Some of them are. Right. But I think a lot of these animals are, they're going to Cuba, excuse me, to pick up some training, pick up some money, come on back. Big old bag of Chinese money, compliments of the Castro regime. But I think Cuba's going to crumble soon. What do you think?
7: The ones that are stirring up are the incels. They're the ones that are the expendables. They're the ones that are the... that's why there may be two of them from Butler. They got agents in there stirring them up.
0: Yep. I think the MK Ultra is strong in Butler, PA. I think we're going to find MK Ultra is strong in conservative hangouts. Where else are you going to? I mean, if you already got the Savages, now they got to get us. I think we're going to find. So look at this, Ken. I don't know if I think I mentioned this. From the first motored flight at Kitty Hawk in an airplane, it was actually Kill Devil Hills, mm-hmm. I think, to landing on the moon was 63 years.
7: Yep.
0: Now, MK Ultra, they've been working on for over 70. So if you can go from pushing a plane off of a hill and having it fly, and 63 years later, landing on the moon, imagine what you can do with mind control. They've got things that we can't even think about. That's what I think. That's what I think. What do you think? I want to know what everyone else thinks, of course, but what do you think, Ken?
7: Oh, it's quite possible, you know.
0: Yep.
7: Perhaps we've dodged the bullet somehow and not been a partaker of such things.
0: You know, I think when we see what's really going on, it's going to terrify people. But I've said it before, it's like when you find out you have cancer. Well, you already had it, and it's but now you know. It's scary, but now you're at a better place because you know. But I think
7: it's a lot deeper. It's a lot deeper, and it's going to take a reconstruction. Not that the system is bad, but the way the system is now needs to be done away with. Too much money, too many people we don't know that we didn't elect are influencing our government, are influencing our people, and it's.
0: Yeah.
7: To end. It's got to end.
0: You know what I think about Washington, D.C.?
8: This town needs an enema.
0: That's what I think, Ken. Breaking out the soundboard. Excuse me. Breaking out the soundboard. Man, oh, man. Anything else going on, sir?
7: Oh, just the same old. Got good stuff, bad stuff. It all runs parallel.
0: I hear you.
7: Yeah.
0: Don't forget, you want to buy some freedom seeds. If Jocelyn Benson wins Michigan, they're going to do background checks on freedom seeds. Folks, freedom seeds are bullets. Shotgun shells, even. That's what I mean by freedom seeds. Get them now, I say.
7: What Charlie LaDolfa, that FBI are involved in this now, in the Benson, Whitmer, Bettison, the chief of police, his involvement in trying to get the email or pictures taken off of the internet, how he used the police force for a personal reason,
0: yep.
7: without telling the police what legal ramifications they may be under because they're following the chief's order. And
0: yep.
7: just gotten so the corrupt. This is a good example of how bad the corruption is. It is goes all the way back to Granholm. It goes.
0: Oh yeah.
7: It is just incestuous.
0: Yep.
7: Perverted.
0: Keep an eye on Muskegon.
7: Yep. Keep,
0: folks, if you're not from Michigan, hold your right hand up, palm facing you. Muskegon's going to be over on the west, like right below your pinky, really. Go down about half an inch. That's where Muskegon is, and that's where they found a really nasty voter registration fraud ring. And when I say nasty, there were guns. There were cards to buy stuff that can't be traced. There were silencers. Who needs that? Man, oh, man, we need a silencer so that when I'm paying the bums to pretend they're going to vote, better have a silencer just in case I need to defend myself. Maybe a bum on heroin come up and get in my grill, and I got to put a cap in his bahookie. I'm finna shoot you. I don't really know what finna means, but I hear him say it. Ken, thank you so much for calling in, my friend. Always a pleasure.
7: Yes, sir. Good to hear from you, too.
0: Always a pleasure to hear from you as well, folks. The juggernaut, that is the Kevin Downey Jr. Show, rolls onward. We do not take prisoners because, well, they're all communists. And they're not really people, if you think about it. There's some guy said, how many people have you killed? He goes, I've never killed people, only communists. I got to find who that is. Might be Franco in Spain. I don't know. I don't know. He might be my new hero. Maybe ever see him put Che Guevara on his shirt? I'm going to get that guy. See if anyone notices. I'll find out on the break. Hold on, man. We've got another big hour coming up right after this.
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10: 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I wrote signs, pled guilty to racketeering charges related to 7 murders back in January, 10 years ago. 16-year-old Kayla Cuevas and 15-year-old Nisa Mickens were brutally murdered by MS-13 gang members in Brentwood. Yesterday, the girls' families got some closure as one of the orchestrators, Signs, got his sentence. Well, a 23-year-old Wyandanch man now facing charges related to the sexual assault of a child. The Suffolk District Attorney Ray Tierney said Nixon and Mias Malcomistanza had direct access to the victim, and that the alleged assaults happened last year. The 6-year-old victim reportedly told family members, who then told police. Marcamatanza has been held on bond and ICE now has lodged a detainer, and that to take him into custody at the prosecution. For 103.9 LI News Radio, I'm Jay Oliver.
11: ABC News, I'm Sherry Preston. We were all still shopping last month, even as prices went up. The Commerce Department says retail sales in August are up 1.2%, nearly twice what they expected. Also up, the price of gas and diesel, fueled by rising costs for oil in the midst of the war with Iran. Here's ABC News Chief Business Correspondent Rebecca Jarvis.
12: As the fuel that powers farming, construction, and manufacturing, diesel's rising costs can show up in everything from groceries to clothes to home heating.
13: I'm not worried about somebody coming in my house and stealing my TV.
12: In Georgia, George Peak owns and operates a 100-acre cotton, soybean, and pecan farm.
13: I'm worried about him stealing my diesel fuel.
12: He tells us that the high cost of diesel has added 30% to his fuel cost.
11: Also expected to go up today, interest rates as the Fed tries to fight inflation. The FBI investigating whether 2 oil tankers headed for the U.S. were hit by cyber attacks. This is ABC News.
14: From the LI News Radio Weather Center, we'll have abundant sunshine for the day. High temperature 74. Partly cloudy tonight, not as comfortable as recent nights have been. The low by dawn will be 62. Patchy fog to start Thursday, sunshine otherwise, high 78. Then clouds and a couple of showers Thursday night, below 64. Friday, partly sunny, high 78. Sunshine Saturday, high 70. From the LI News Radio Weather Center, I'm meteorologist Jim Rinaldi.
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0: Ladies and gentlemen, welcome back to the Kevin Dowdy Jr. Show. We're trying to fit in my wonderful friend Paul Nolan from Live from Studio 6B, making an appearance for the second clown slapping hour here. Well, I don't know if we're going to do it, but it looks like we're doing okay. But then you're going to talk, and you're going to go over there.
23: Hey, what's happening? This is what I thought about that.
0: Maybe I should just put it on you. You know what? On the next commercial, we'll come up with something. We'll come up with something. So, Paulie, we're talking about this incel who shot Trump in Butler, PA, and some wonky tidbits are coming out. He was meeting with unidentified people. It's in the reports that, oh, he met with a guy here. Who is he? Yeah, we don't know. And that part is gone.
23: This is wild. I mean, this is, you know, we're at the point in our lives where the FBI and the CIA are not there to solve crimes. They're there to cover them up.
0: Yeah.
23: Or create them. This is so crazy what we're watching. I mean, we're talking about, you know, another attempt on a president's life. If this was somebody who followed that globalist agenda, if this was Bush or Obama, this would be World War III.
0: Mm-hmm.
23: But they wouldn't have it to them because they're playing ball with the globalist institution of communism.
0: Yep. And when it comes to facts, we don't know. Who was that guy? Well, you had his license plate. Who is it? We don't know.
23: How is that possible?
0: You know what? So one of the FBI agents working on the J6 bomber, he said, I followed a car and went straight to this house. And who lived right next to that? Well, that would be a Capitol cop. And they think that the neighbor drove her. And he said, I'm knocking on the door. They said, stand down. Do not knock on the door. Whatever you do, do not knock on that door. Because they knew.
23: That's wild.
0: And you know what? Now, who'd they nail? They nailed a kid with autism. The FBI, they found everyone at the Capitol. They couldn't find an autistic kid. Who allegedly, you know what? Remember when the Nazis, when they burned down part of the Reichstag, they got a Jewish, a feeble-minded communist Jew. Said, you go in there, start fires. But they were starting fires all over.
23: Yeah, those false flags were everywhere.
0: Yep. And I'm telling you, look at Lee Harvey Oswald. How did the guy who owns a local strip club get close to the man who just assassinated the president with a gun to kill him? How does that happen?
23: A manufactured plan. It's simple as that. I mean, to me, you know, the fact that what we know now is that the term conspiracy theory is invented by the FBI and the CIA in an effort to stop people from trying to get the truth about the most beloved president in maybe, you know, modern history was murdered.
0: Yep.
23: In cold blood in front of his wife. It was an absolute, that to me, if anyone believes that story, that's just insane. We, what we know now, I know it hurts your feelings. It's terrible to believe that the government you believe in, the institutions you believed in, the people you voted for, the people you put your trust and hope into would be good-hearted and they would have the best interest of all Americans going forward. But when that whole facade crumbles, it's torture to people and they just simply don't want to admit it. They simply cannot admit it. They're afraid of being shunned by their friends and family by saying something controversial. They're afraid of losing their jobs. They're afraid of being disliked. They're afraid of being called crazy.
0: Yep. And a big fear for humans is to get banned from the ranch, you know, sent off the island.
23: Absolutely. Public speaking.
0: Yeah. Well, remember 200 years ago, let's say 400 years ago, if you were kicked out of the tribe, that was a death sentence.
23: Yeah, without a doubt.
0: No one wants that. I think that survives still today. I don't.
23: Why are middle-aged white women the most pliable? I mean,
0: that's a great question.
23: And it would probably be because they're not hunter-gatherers by, if you're looking at us from an animalistic species.
0: Right.
23: You know, they are nurturers and caretakers, you know. So to me, they're most likely to comply to, you know, to the herd mentality because if they're left alone, they really don't have much to do.
0: We were talking about the Lindsay Clancy juror who earlier who said she was a wonderful mother. She killed her kids.
23: Wonderful mom, huh?
0: How many times did your mom choke you out?
23: Oh, twice. I died. Yeah, twice. But both times I fought back and
0: fought back.
23: I was able to.
0: You got up in her grill.
23: I shivved her. I put a shiv in her.
0: And, you were a toddler. He said, "I got this."
23: It's unbelievable. To me, the Babylon Bee nails it so great. Was it something to the effect of what's her name? The Sweeney girl, the hot chick, the one that everyone.
0: Sidney Sweeney.
23: All these liberal,
0: Mrs. Downey Jr.
23: Mrs. Downey future. Yeah. All these liberal women hate her because of her beauty, and now beauty and fitness is a sign of capitalism in the hierarchy. So she's an insult to them.
0: Yep.
23: And now the juxtaposed the joke that Sidney Sweeney's going to kill three kids to be liked by the left, which is such a
0: joke.
23: Psychotic, hysterically absurd, you know, correlation because it's the truth. This woman's beautiful and just behaves beautifully and she's hated. But you kill three kids and you're a hero. You're a victim.
0: It's the lowering of the standards of our civilization and our culture.
23: It's truly astounding.
0: Let's make Lizzo cool because we're a bunch of fatty acid broads and we don't want to work out.
23: Yeah, and let's come up with a solution by giving everybody Ozempic. Let's get everyone extra fat and then let's tell them, body beautiful and your fat shaming is evil. By the way, you fat bastard, we got this pill for you and your insurance company covers it and we get rich. This is the world we're in.
0: How do they not see that coming? It's beautiful to be a salad dodger. Yum, yum, yum. Oh, I should take this, but I should give me the shot.
23: Get that fat.
0: You didn't tell me not. You said I was beautiful. Is she a great big fat person? She a size 14.
23: It puts the lotion on its skin. It does this when it's told.
0: Folks, we got Paulie Nolan here. I know you can't see him. Sorry, I'll work on that for the next segment. Paulie Nolan from Live from Studio 6B. Are you on tonight?
23: I am on tonight, and I'm on Friday night. We have the D-Gen show Friday night, which is going to be great.
0: Yeah, folks, D-Gen show on Friday. What does that mean? That means it's Paulie, it's Delgado, it's Slick, and myself.
23: Right. No Damon, Vin, and the new girl, Bree.
0: Is she on, Benny?
23: No, Benny's not on, but she's a lovely kid. I'm never on with her. She's on Tuesdays, Thursdays with Vin. And then me and Vin will alternate Fridays. Well, me and you will alternate Fridays. But now Damon wants some time off. And when it's me and Katie J, we get the network calls and they scream and yell that they're too edgy, they're over the top.
0: I can't believe they said that.
23: Exactly. So come out and support us on Friday night and hit the like button and, give us some love.
0: Yeah. No, they're fine. They love us. We got to tone it down, maybe.
23: Yeah, tone it down, maybe. Definitely.
0: We could be the bad guys here. All right, Paulie, you've heard about these illegal Indians. So they're truckers, and they're plowing into people.
23: Again, more unbelievable. They can't read road signs. They're barely trained. They're instantly given the jobs, and they're just mowing people down.
0: Well, it just got worse. Look at this. A major bust in India They've got millions. I'm sorry. They've got hundreds of thousands of counterfeit certificates, counterfeit diplomas. And they're looking now. They're selling them in India to Indian doctors here. So far, they've found five nurses.
23: No, really?
0: Five doctors in Southern California who may have counterfeit degrees from India, including a current emergency medicine trauma surgeon. So they're raiding all over India, and they're finding these. So if your doctor goes, man, I tried to give you a shot 18 times. I'm not very good at this. Probably didn't go to medical school.
23: A surgeon?
0: Yeah.
23: This is not like some steam fitter apprentice. You can't learn that job on the go.
0: No. All right, we got a ton of text messages here. We got Patriot Neil from South Carolina. He said, I had heard there's no way there was anonymous person who paid for the cremation. In this day and age, they have to know with a paper trail, unless I get a gift card. If I can put $3,000 on a gift card and just hand it to someone. That's how they do it.
23: Oh, that's wild.
0: That's how ActBlue got away with it for so long. Because it doesn't ask for the little code on the back.
23: Wow, you know all kinds of tricks.
0: I do. Don't, would you like to be a doctor?
23: Yeah, I could use a new job.
0: Patriot Todd here from North Carolina says, good morning from Bat Cave, North Carolina. Stolen land by the Cherokee tribe who stole it from the Paleo Indian, who stole it from the archaic and woodland cultures. Yes, and now it's ours.
23: Yep.
0: Patriot Karen. Patriot Karen says, Butler Shooter parents is Matthew and Mary Crooks remain largely out of the public view. The couple, who both worked as licensed social workers in Pennsylvania since 2002, did not renew their professional licenses after they expired in February 2025, according to public records. Neighbors in Bethel Park, that's where the incel lived with his parents, told reporters they rarely see the family. Yeah, they go out late at night to get groceries. One neighbor said the community assumed the Crocs had moved. The father had been observed buying groceries at unusual hours. There you go. Does that tell you something about the family? Yeah, I would do the same thing. If your kid shot the president, I'd become a knight. I would do it. Like, would you like? I'm just going to go to the bar and hang out. I'd become sort of a recluse.
23: No. I would have a little cabin in the woods, and I would have 14 barrels of bourbon, and I would never leave.
0: There you go. 14 barrels of spot trail goodness. Joey from Prescott, never Prescott, Arizona, by God. Looking sharp in those suits. Thank you, sir. Especially that bolo tie. That's from Patty Jamcat in Carlton.
23: Patty.
0: You only drove in JD's motorcade. Keep it up, and you may get on Trump's Air Force One. Your comedic back and forth with Trump would be epic. Thank you, my friend. You're too kind. Folks, we've got Paulie Nolan here from live from Studio 6B, and we are having fun. And we got a lot more to talk about. I want to talk about this Chinese satellite.
23: Absolutely.
0: Chinese satellite helps direct some Iranian missile that killed three of our soldiers. You know where it is now? I'll give you a hint. It's still in space, but hold on.
23: Nice.
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0: Yeah! Ladies and gentlemen, you know what time it is. It's time for the Omega Minuteman moment of American history.
3: What do we got today?
0: We got September 16th. You know what happened today, Paulie?
23: What's that?
0: I'll tell you. 1620, the Mayflower departs Plymouth, England, with 102 pilgrims and about 30 crew members coming here to escape tyranny. Religious tyranny, probably Democrats. 1776, George Washington's Continental Army won the Battle of Harlem Heights in Upper Manhattan, where he immediately moved away for safety, providing a much needed morale boost after earlier defeats. Have you ever been to Harlem?
23: Yeah, twice. Sure. A couple concerts there, and it was both times it was a really good time being there. But you had to get in and out as loud as possible.
0: Oh yeah, let's turn that off.
23: Your radio's on,
0: folks. We've got a celebrity sighting. Krabby Carl is walking in. All right, Carl, you got. Thank you. There you go. How's it going? All right, we've got. Let me get through these. 1779, the siege of Savannah began as a joint French and American attempt to retake the Georgian city from the British during the American Revolution. 1782, the Great Seal of the United States, featuring the bald eagle clutching an olive branch and arrows with the motto E Pluribus Unum, was used on an official document for the first time. 1920, Paulie, right up your alley, a big bomb explodes at Wall Street. A horse-drawn carriage kills 38, injuring 143. I'm going to say probably Democrats. How you doing? Have a seat, sir. Have a seat. 1932, British actors Peg Entwistle commit suicide by jumping off the letter H in the Hollywood Land sign. So they took down the land. They left the H so more people could jump. I never understood that. And 1940, this date, President Franklin D. Roosevelt signed the Selective Training and Service Act, instituting the first peacetime military draft in the United States history, knowing full well we'll be fighting tyranny all over the globe. Patriot Carl, how are you, my friend? All right, not bad, not bad at all. What are you doing here at the airport?
5: Picking up my Patriot wife.
0: Nice.
5: She had to get away from me for a little while.
0: I don't blame her. You know what I do, folks, and I'm going to tell you right now. If you're ever in the airport and you see me, stop in. Everyone, just stop in. Just wave if I know you. Whoa, look at that. That looks like a flask.
23: Unless you're a blue-haired Gorgon, do not come here. We have bulletproof glass.
0: We do not want blue-haired Gorgons here. We don't like them. So check this out, Krabby Carl. There's a Chinese satellite that China let Iran use to attack one of our bases. And now China's got the goods. So they hit where they wanted to, killed three Americans. I am reading, Paulie and Carl, that satellite is, something happened to it. It somehow burst into pieces. And no one knows why.
23: That's fascinating.
0: Could this be the Trump space?
23: A Star Wars mission?
0: Yeah.
23: Boy, it could be that.
0: Patriot Carl, what do you think? How did this thing blow up? Did we blow it up?
5: Oh, sure.
0: I think we did, too. Yeah. Why don't you get close to that microphone?
5: Space Force?
23: You got to hit on that mic.
0: There you go.
5: Space Force?
0: Yeah.
23: Yeah.
0: Yeah.
5: I'm sure that has something to do with it.
0: I think so, too. I think so, too.
23: But if it didn't, it could just be propaganda, because everyone's capable of it.
0: Yep.
23: In the effort to say, hey, support, give us more money to build up this program.
0: Yep.
23: Let's cover all bases. We got to be real about it. We got to call as we see it. At least I do.
0: I think we blew it up, but made it look like the Apaches did it. I mean, the tribe.
23: Yeah. Just this way, we can justify being on their stolen land.
0: Yeah. So yeah. Look what they did.
23: That's the prop. But Trump is kind of backtracking. You see some of Trump's quotes about this. He really doesn't want to. You know, he really wants a business deal with China. He needs China to kind of get involved with his plan to kind of eliminate European power structure that kind of controls the money supplies around the world.
0: Mm-hmm.
23: So you see him playing nice over here in some of the quotes,
0: yeah,
23: kind of evading the questions. He's He's showing some great diplomacy, in my opinion. So.
0: He's a great diplomat.
23: He really is. He's so good. He's so good at playing the bottom line means everything first.
0: Yep. Now, Carl, you're a honey man. Tell us about the honey business. Oh, have you had it? Oh, nice.
23: Is it too early?
0: I've been up since 5. 5. I've only been up since 5:20. You got me.
23: We're in
0: so Carl here has bees.
23: That's cool.
0: And he makes, well, he doesn't make the honey.
6: Beekeeper.
0: How many bees do you have?
6: Right now I just have 2 hives. I have 1 upstate and 1 on the island.
0: How many bees in a hive?
6: Depends on the size of it, but roughly 10,000.
0: Wow.
23: How many jars of honey can you get? How many jars of honey can you get out of that?
6: From one honey super on the top, it comes usually pounds. You get go by pounds, but I just spun a, excuse me, I just spun a super out and I got 13 jars.
23: 13 jars.
6: Yeah.
23: Nice. Nice.
0: Paulie, give Carl this mic here, please.
23: Okay.
0: That one's not working. Like a crab in my throat. Or a bee. Or perhaps a bee in your throat.
7: Yeah, they're real busy right now, too. They're flying like crazy. I have hummingbird feeders out, and you can't even get near them. You know, they like the sugar water.
0: Oh. Wait, do the hummingbirds and the bees fight?
7: A little bit.
0: Who wins?
7: Usually the hummingbird.
0: Yeah. Won't the bees swarm, though?
7: They only swarm when there's too many in a hive, and that means they're splitting. One queen stays behind and one's leaving. That's how they reproduce. They swarm.
0: Right. You know, folks, Krabby Carl here, he and his lovely wife have donated the biggest American flag I've ever seen. So...
23: At the warehouse?
0: Yeah.
23: That's your flag?
7: Yeah,
0: yep.
7: Well, it's the warehouse's flag.
23: Yeah, it is now. Where'd you get that?
7: Be honest with you, when her stepdad passed away, we were cleaning the basement, and I found it on a shelf downstairs in the basement.
23: It's incredible.
7: And we have no history on it whatsoever, because we have no idea where it came from.
0: Now,
7: and
0: I measured it.
7: He's got no family, so I couldn't even call somebody and ask and try and trace it.
0: Yeah, I measured it. It's a flag so big, it will probably only likely be on a ship.
23: That makes sense.
7: Yeah, because it has the rope on the ends for like
23: You're not putting it on an airplane.
0: No.
23: No.
0: And you're not hanging that out of a fort. The thing you've seen is monstrous.
23: It's monstrous.
0: Absolutely monstrous.
7: It doesn't have all the stars yet, neither, because it was pre-World War II.
0: Right.
23: Or maybe the Empire State Building or something. Like, think about how big that thing is. How many feet was it, you say?
0: Something like 15 feet.
7: I got 17 by 20.
0: 17 by 20?
7: 20-something.
0: Let's go with that. Let's go with that. Because I was just making up numbers as I was going along. I did measure it, but I don't know. Folks, Patriot Krabby Carl here, keeping bees and talking flags. What a great day. What a great day. We've got, all right. Hold on. You know what? Carl, you want to stay around for a second? We'll make this a party. We've got Big Frankie C calling in. Big Frankie's on the horn. Oh. Big Frankie, how are you, sir?
8: I am excellent, sir. Good to see or hear you all and see you in my mind.
23: Well, go to Getter. You can see us live. We're streaming this there on Getter as well.
0: Yeah. We got Krabby Carl here. We got Big Frankie on the horn, as my dad would say. What's on your mind, Frankie?
8: Well, what a chat fest. Paulie, have you opened your box?
23: Well, that's not for this radio show. This is a family chat. But, yes, I did see the car, and it's fantastic. Absolutely beautiful. And I can't wait to trigger some people with the paint job on that, as you know. It's the General Lee.
0: From the Dukes of Hazzard.
23: Some people have redefined the Confederate flag as something that the Confederates did not see it as. So it's gonna upset some people when they see it on my desk on 6B.
0: You know what I tried to figure out? Why? So some animal shoots a bunch of black people, Dylann Roof, and what do they get out of that? They canceled the Dukes of Hazzard because of the car. That was their big takeaway. And then I realized years on, it's all about erasing the history of this nation. One step at a time. Take down a statue. Get rid of that flag. Get rid of that TV show. It's all got to go. What do you think, Paul?
23: You know,
0: Paul,
23: I remember speaking to a historian friend of mine. We used to be in debate groups together. Fantastically funny and bright guy. He said, read history books about the Civil War and War of 1812 and all the historical things from a book before 1900. And it's so much different history than if you read a current history book, which is so incredible to me. When he said that to me, my head went ba-boom. Like, I couldn't believe what I was hearing. I'm like, oh, my God, you're right.
0: Yeah.
23: And doing so, it's really enlightening.
8: Oh.
0: Rewriting the history. Frankie, he loves the car. Thanks for sending it.
8: He loves the car, but I trashed a supercar that I was going to give him, which was Kit.
0: Uh-oh. Maybe next time. Frankie, always
23: Thanks,
0: a pleasure.
23: Thanks, Frankie. Really appreciate it.
0: Yeah. Always a pleasure to have you and Krabby Carl on at the same time. This is a party. This is a party.
7: I wish I could hear you, Frankie.
0: All right, we're going to take a quick break. Gentlemen, thank you for stepping on. We'll see you guys again.

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2: 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When Papley was just 16, he was driving the stolen SUV and then crashed into Marion Napolitano, killing her and injuring her son, James Miller. Papley now facing up to 18 years in prison when he is sentenced next month. A 22-year-old Wyandanche charges. It's related to the sexual assault of a child. The Suffolk DA says Nick Asamatanza had direct access to the victim and that the alleged assaults happened last year. The 6-year-old victim reportedly told family members, who then told police. Mark Matanza, now being held on bond, and ICE has lodged the detainer and that to take him into custody after prosecution. For 103.9 LI News Radio, I'm Jay Oliver.
3: ABC News, I'm Sherry Preston. We were all still shopping last month, even as prices went up. The Commerce Department says retail sales in August were up 1.2%, nearly twice what they expected. Also up, the price of gas and diesel, fueled by rising costs for oil in the midst of the war with Iran. Here's ABC News Chief Business Correspondent Rebecca Jarvis.
4: As the fuel that powers farming, construction, and manufacturing, diesel's rising costs can show up in everything from groceries to clothes to home heating.
5: I'm not worried about somebody coming in my house and stealing my TV.
4: In Georgia, George Peek owns and operates a 100-acre cotton, soybean, and pecan farm.
5: I'm worried about them stealing my diesel fuel.
4: He tells us that the high cost of diesel has added 30% to his fuel costs.
3: Also expected to go up today, interest rates, as the Fed tries to fight inflation. The FBI investigating whether two oil tankers headed for the U.S. were hit by cyber attacks. This is ABC News.
6: From the LI News Radio Weather Center, we'll have abundant sunshine for the day. High temperature 74. Partly cloudy tonight, not as comfortable as recent nights have been. The low by dawn will be 62. Patchy fog to start Thursday, sunshine otherwise, high 78. Then clouds and a couple of showers Thursday night, below 64. Friday, partly sunny, high 78. Sunshine Saturday, high 70. From the LI News Radio Weather Center, I'm meteorologist Jim Rinaldi.
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5: We're back, ladies and gentlemen. Folks, we got Paul Nolan here from live from Studio 6B. Now, Paulie, this is going to steam your clams. Are you a fan of Ed Sheeran?
6: He's got a great voice. I don't listen to his albums. I know he's fantastic, but he seems like a turd to me.
5: All right, so he threw a guy named Macklemore off his tour. Because Macklemore was jumping around going, free Palestine, free Palestine. Nothing against you Jews. But the Zionists, we don't want that. So they kicked him off. Look at this. I kid you not. Headline, Dearborn's mayor invites Macklemore to come rant against Israel. This is the mayor of Dearborn, Michigan. You know that. That's the number one hangout slash hideout in the United States for the religion of pieces, as you know. And they just invited him because he hates Israel. Come on down. Spread your hate. Spread your hate. Now, I'm telling you, man, I've been talking about it all day. The left loves violence. And they'd love to do stuff like this. What do you think about this? They're inviting Macklemore to Dearborn to rant against Israel.
6: I got to be honest with you. I'm fully surprised that Ed Sheeran removed somebody for doing support Palestine or free Palestine. I'm surprised that shocks me unto itself. I really don't understand. Like, if we're trying to promote, if the Muslims are trying to say that we're a religion of peace and we're good people and, you know, we want to just assimilate to your nation, which we all know they don't, why would they want to promote hate at this point? To me, any hate only begets more hate. So what they're doing is it's just so counterintuitive.
5: But that is the plan. The left and the religion of peace that is the plan. Hatred. Now they're going to call us haters. They do every day. I get it every day. Why do you hate? Why do you hate? Who do I hate? There's nothing on my thing that says, man, you know who I hate. But taking notice of who tends to explode and saying, hey, I saw someone explode. Let me check in. I got a video here. Let's watch it again. Let me see. Was that a priest? No.
6: Was it a puppy?
5: No. It wasn't an exploding puppy. I'll give you a hint. There's your hint. And then we're not supposed to notice. We're not supposed to notice.
6: I can't believe the things you say, too.
5: What?
6: And I'm worried about us being too edgy. This is crazy.
5: We gotta save the nation. In fact, you know what we're gonna do now? A little musical interlude to save the nation.
6: He's crazy, people.
5: Communism sucks, right there.
6: It's just fantastic.
5: It's not my voice, I'll have you know. That is not my voice. But yeah, can you believe that? Come on down and spread your hatred.
6: And what's, you know, and then, like, for example, the right doesn't rally, in terms of hate. It just doesn't do it unless the, you know, the Southern Poverty Law is instructing or paying people to pretend to be hate.
5: That's my favorite story.
6: Charlie Kirk gets murdered, slaughtered, who was beloved by the right. Well, every faction of MAGA all agreed he was fantastic.
5: Mm-hmm.
6: He gets completely annihilated. How many rallies were there to kill other people in response by the right?
5: None. Not one. There were no.

0: George Floyd type riots over Charlie Kirk. And, but remember, they've spent years blaming us. You guys are the haters. That means we can hate you.
1: What are the rules of communism? Always blame your opponent for what you're actually doing.
0: Yep.
1: It's like walking into an elevator, ripping a silent fart, and pointing at the other guy.
0: Yeah, I've done.
1: Well, who doesn't? You have no choice.
0: Yep,
1: every man for himself.
0: My brother and I had an unwritten game where if one of us did that, the other one couldn't point him out. You just have to sit there and let people wonder who did it. It was a solidarity.
1: That's fantastic.
0: A broccoli solidarity game. I wonder who did it. And pretend like you don't know. But of course you know. It's like people are choking. It's like being in a gas chamber. You're like, ah! Pretending it didn't happen. Man, God, this is a new low. Remember, the mayor of Dearborn was talking to a white guy. He goes, I want you out of the town. I'm going to throw a parade. When you leave, you're not welcome here. Because he said, let's not name streets after terrorists. Oh, how dare you say that? How dare you say that? You know, maybe let me pick up I'll make the name of the street.
1: Yeah,
0: we'll do
1: Osama bin Laden Place.
0: Yeah, exactly.
1: Yeah, okay.
0: Exactly. No, I'll do it. I'll do
1: Al Baghdadi Road.
0: This is Jack the Ripper Street. You can't do that. He hated people, too. He hated women.
1: Yeah.
0: Here's the Ed Bundy Expressway. Like, you wouldn't do that. But they're going to go, hey, let's get this guy. He blew up. He blew up at a concert, and he killed a bunch of people.
1: Zodiac Killer Circle.
0: Yeah.
1: Yeah, okay.
0: That's a nice one. Zodiac Killer Circle. But, yeah, I want you out of my town because you don't want – I mean, it's so clear what's happening.
1: Yeah.
0: And then when you or I go, hey, another one blew up. We said, is this a thing? Should we keep an eye on these guys? Oh, look at you. You Islamophobe. That has been the plan from the beginning. And I know so many people. I was talking earlier before you got here. They arrested a white guy outside Detroit, hate crimes. He's told four Muslim guys he was going to kill him. And they're all like, oh, look at that. Usual suspects. He's a white guy. Well, how do you know he's not a liberal? Oh, no. And I said, all right. I said, look, I'm against anyone threatening to kill someone. But are we really going to believe that there's a certain religion that doesn't rape little girls and explode at Ariana Grande concert? And it's, oh, you look at you. You hate. I hate getting blown up.
1: Listen, we've seen it. How many nations has Islam come into, completely infested, outbred, outkilled, and took over throughout the course of their history? Every one of them.
0: A bunch.
1: Yeah, it's like 51 or 52.
0: Syria,
1: yeah.
0: Iran.
1: Turkey.
0: Yeah, yeah.
1: Greece. I mean, it's what they do. So, I don't know. For me, something's got to be done at this point. And this whole weaponized empathy is, it's just so stupid. We're going to all look back in 20 years and be like, right. They were here to conquer. Oh, crap.
0: Like Yuri Bezmenov says, you can take liberals, show him documents, take him to camp. He will not believe. Only when military boot clashes his beanbag, then he will know. We've got a bunch of text messages. Look at this. Patriot Ellen here from Alabama says, you and Paulie on live for Studio 6B? No Vinny, no Benny, no Damon? LOL, will be a show I don't want to miss. Love you guys. Patriot Ellen from Mobile, Alabama. Yep, that'll be Friday. That'll be Friday. Let's see. We got Patriot Ken from Michigan. It says KDJ, Cream Cheese, and Paul Nolan. Every time I hear you two together, I don't think that you go far enough. Slap hard and slap often.
1: We have FCC rules I think we need to be concerned with and advertisers to go with it.
0: Yeah,
1: so
0: absolutely.
1: Catch us at the warehouse on our podcast where we don't care about anything.
0: Yeah, that'll be in an hour. 1 hour from now at the America First Warehouse, folks. Go to the America First Warehouse. You can find it on Getter. You can find it on Twitter. Find it on YouTube. It's called Be Free, Stay Free. Noon today. It's going to be Paulie. It's going to be Gino Bisconte, who just did Tim Pool's show, and myself. It's going to be huge.
1: And we have a special guest in Rick Delgado popping in
0: Rick
1: today.
0: Rick Delgado, he's a maybe.
1: Oh, he's a maybe still.
0: He's a maybe, but he might stop by. So that'll be Degen Radio. That'll be Degen Podcast. That'll be Degen Podcast right there. We've got Patriot Richard from Florida. Says, good morning, KDJ, DJ Cream Cheese, and Paulie. Just finished 30 minutes on the elliptical machine. Thanks for helping me get through it. Have a great day, gents. Patriot Richard, the Florida man. Our pleasure, and thank you for listening, sir. Patriot Ed from Fabulous Las Vegas says, good morning, everyone. When Cash finds those responsible for moving the Secret Service agents out of Butler, the Dems media will start pushing the idea that the initial order was signed by the auto pen. No responsibility, Patriot Ed Las Vegas. Probably.
1: Well done.
0: Patriot Whiz Kid from Michigan here says, good morning, KDJ and fellow Patriots. You're really roasting my chestnuts today. All these revelations and no perp walks. Only the little guys being burned or disposed of. I think everyone is afraid of retaliation when they are in office. Whiz Kid from Michigan. Could be. Because they're coming for us.
1: Yeah, without a doubt.
0: If the Democrats win the White House, we're cooked.
1: You know, I saw a quick interview yesterday, a guy from London asking a dude from India something to the effect of, why don't you go back? If you hate it here, why don't you go back? And the guy from India goes, we don't like this better than our country. We just want to take over.
0: Yeah.
1: You took our land, hundreds of years ago. The British Empire took us. We're taking you back.
0: There you go. Stolen land. Playing that card again. Patriot Bill Moore from Maryland says, good morning, Omega Man, DJ Cream Cheese, and Papa Nolan. I can't wait for the podcast today with Gino Visconti. It gets better each week. Thank you, sir. God bless all of you for taking the fight to the enemy. I'm recovering nicely. Good. I was going to ask. From my surgery, going to take a trip out west for 3 weeks, trying to meet up with as many patriots as I can. From the radio show in 6B, and going to bring back some stuff to send you guys. Well, thank you, sir. Yes, Godspeed on your recovery, of course. Patriot Daniel from Utah says, KDJ and Paul, Daniel from Utah here, one spy satellite gone, boom, start of World War III, fits all scenarios that I can recall. Well, you got to be careful with that, because, I mean, that could be considered an act of war. They blew it up. Then again, China helped Iran kill 3 of our guys.
1: Yep.
0: We could consider that. All right, Patriot Ed from Lake Panamoka says, son of Sam Boulevard. Patriot Ed, all right. Folks, oh, man, we only got one segment left. What a bummer. Paulie, you can hang out, right?
1: Yeah, I'm sticking around.
0: All right, cool. One segment left, folks. We got a couple of stories. I'm gonna see if I can get. You know what? When Macklemore is speaking at Dearborn, we should do a comedy show at the Moose Lodge in Dearborn Heights, where I'm a member, and fight back. That's what I think we should do. Although, does anyone know us? Macklemore. Who knows Macklemore?
1: I have no idea who he is.
0: He had one hit 25 years ago. Hold on, folks. Final segment on the way to you.
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4: 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Just send a text to 672
0: We are back. The final segment of the day. Boo! Boo! Folks, let's do some text messages here. Patriot Greg, Swamp Fox, South Carolina, says, KDJ had two great-grandfathers who fought in the Civil War in the South. Well, they weren't slave owners, just poor dirt farmers answering the call of duty. One was captured in Tennessee, the other was wounded and died from infection. I'm not all about the Confederacy and glad the Union prevailed. But on the other hand, the Confederate soldiers were Americans and should have a memorial dedicated to their service. I agree the left wants to erase true history. Patriot Greg, a.k.a. Swamp Fox, South Carolina. Good morning to you, Paul, and DJ Cream Cheese. Now, the thing, you can't really defend the Confederacy.
1: No.
0: But most soldiers on the South were not fighting to preserve slavery.
1: They were fighting to keep their land.
0: Yes.
1: They were trying to stay alive. They had no choice. They were dragged into a fight that they had no way of getting out of.
0: Yep. There was a saying there, rich man's war, poor man's fight. We've got a first-time texter from Florida, said it's the green weenie of Fort Living Room, Bayonet Point, Florida, on the beautiful Gulf of America. Good morning, KDJ, DJ Cream Cheese, and that seat sniffer, Paul.
1: Ah! See what you started?
0: Yeah, they remember you. If we're popping satellites, it explains why the government has been building deep underground. Never mind chemtrails. I don't want chop suey circuitry raining down on my melon either. We got Patriot Ken. I am not a fan of China heaven. Remember with Joe Biden, they had their spy balloon?
1: Yeah.
0: And he let it go.
1: Let it go.
0: Let it go. Let
1: In
0: it
1: fact,
0: soak up all the
1: I wouldn't info. Be surprised if they made a lot of money off letting that thing go through.
0: I know they did. They were already taking the bribes. He had to do it. Patriot Ken from Michigan says, hey, fellas, don't forget that in England, the Islamists lied about the gentleman they stabbed, calling him a racist. Yes, I stabbed him because he did racism. And the guy goes, hey, I think I've been stabbed. He goes, I don't think you have, mate. Yeah, he had been stabbed. Patriot Lynn says, hearing Comey wants his legal proceedings on hold until after the midterms. Tells me the steal is already planned. No, that makes sense. Yeah, we can't do that. We can't do that.
1: Yeah.
0: If he's just going to just wait and they're going to say, you know, we're voting. We decided he gets out.
1: I don't know. But I feel like Trump anyway. Is so cavalier. I feel like he's got something up his sleeve. I honestly feel like they know that they think about the people they have investigating the entire system and the system. Listen, if you want to rig local elections and city elections and county elections and federal presidential elections, which anybody with a common sense knows that. It's been going on for all of history. Whoever controls the power controls the votes. That's what it's about. Who counts it?
0: Yep.
1: So the fraud was so bad. That means they left a snail trail that was so easy to follow. John Solomon and Tom Fitton and Tulsi and Cash. So many people who genuinely care and real journalists and real people who on the inside who were not surrounded by these lifelong swamp creatures are trying to eradicate the election process. I think they're just playing this close to their vest. Something tells me that a lot will be exposed and we're going to see the truth when the midterms come. I'm still going to remain optimistic that we kick butt.
0: I think we can, but everyone has to vote. I've been telling everyone can win. If we can win and the illegals can't, we will never lose an election again. Now illegals are voting everywhere. They just arrested 7 more. I love how they say it. There's no illegals voting. Then they go, well, a few, but not enough to make a difference. And follow me, number 3, you're a racist.
1: Exactly right.
0: Oh, my God.
1: Yeah, a few, not enough to make a difference. Then why do they have to vote?
0: Right.
1: Keep them out, then.
0: Absolutely. But that's the plan. Their plan hinges on the illegal immigrants. If we keep them out, we win. America survives. If the bad guys win, and look at them, they want to win. They have no idea what they're doing. They don't realize that they're going to be on the wrong side of the barbed wire, too.
1: That's perfectly said. Because the truth of the matter, we know darn well that it's already happening over in London. There was a tranny parade, and like a dozen of them got bashed to bits by Muslims.
0: Yeah, it was brutal.
1: It was brutal. I mean,
0: and you know what?
1: What would they expect was going to happen?
0: You know, someone told them you're safer with them than you are with conservatives.
1: Well, you see that girl on the street. I forgot her name. She's an adorable, tough cookie.
0: Is it your mom? Yeah.
1: No. She was going up to, are you safer with a group of conservative MAGA men or a place with Islamic extremists?
0: Right.
1: And the majority of white women said, oh, Muslims.
0: Yep.
1: Okay, good luck with that.
0: You know why? They do not possess the ability to think, to accept reality, because it would make them the worst thing in the world, one of us.
1: Yeah, and that's all they have. The only thing they do to make a difference in this world is browbeat with their weaponized empathy.
0: Yep. Folks, we got Paul Nolan here. Paul, we got 4 minutes, 38 seconds left. Where can people find you?
1: Yeah, I'm on Getter. It's Papa Nolan, spelled like, I love it when you call me Big Papa, P-O-P-P-A-N-O-L-A-N. I'm on Getter. And then X. I'm very active there. It's Paul underscore Eggs, like you have them in the breakfast in the morning, E-G-G-S, Nolan. And I follow back, and I'm very engaged there. If people comment with me, I try to comment back to everyone.
0: Nice. Folks, you can find me, I don't know.
1: Are you playing anywhere soon? You have any gigs soon?
0: Yeah, I forget where, though. I'll come up with it. It's not till the end of September.
1: Well, let's.
0: So I'm going to be in Shippensburg near the end of. It's a Friday. It's the 24th. No, it's not the 24th. I'll check.
1: You got to get back on governors. I have a whole crew of kids who want to come out and see you.
0: I'll do it. I'll do it. Paulie, check this out. You noticed this too. Michigan State Master's Program partners with Chinese institutions tied to communist propaganda. Now, here's what's going on, folks. A bunch of American universities, including Michigan State Spartans, if you're into that. They typically, when they're dealing with China, they look for a risk involving chips and weapons. But now things have changed. They're working with this company, or this academic partnership, call it what you will, and they're all about psychological warfare. And Michigan State is working with them. That means they're taking money from them.
1: It says here they're taking money from them. It's risk is for-profit global business intelligence firm that services companies, investors, government to identify, measure, and reduce the geopolitical risk across supply chains, partnerships, investments, and talent networks. That's a business deal.
0: Unbelievable. Psychological warfare. They're telling us right now. We're working with, and keep in mind, University of Michigan. Michigan State's in Lansing. University of Michigan is in Ann Arbor. I was just there. That's where a bunch of Chinese students were caught outside of an airbase up north a little bit. And yeah. They're like, what are you doing? Oh, checking out the airbase. Oh, you're all Chinese. And that's not weird. And you know, I promise you, these same people got fake licenses to vote.
1: Hey, Wayne. What's with the what's with the camera? It's a parking lot.
0: Was that
1: Rodney Dangerfield? I can't.
0: Oh, what movie?
1: Rodney
0: is that?
1: Dangerfield in Caddyshack.
0: Okay.
1: I mean, they're taking pictures of installations. Stop doing that.
0: Yeah.
1: You know, but this is with the world we're in. Nothing matters.
0: Yep. Absolutely.
1: Everything's for sale.
0: It's sick. And they're working with them. And see, these are the people that will hand over our nation to them. They're going to think they have a seat at the table. And they're going to go, wait, how come we're on this side of the barbed wire with the MAGAs?
1: Yeah.
0: We're supposed to be over there, right? what's going on? Oh, against the wall. This is not what we agreed to.
1: I guess I'll have one of those Chesterfields now.
0: Yeah. We got, let's see, from Florida. From Florida, we got the text here. Hello, all. I'm standing here on the sacred lands of the Tocobaga Indian Mound in Pinellas County. Yeah, there's stolen land right there. Congratulations. That's our last text for the day, I think. We still got a minute 23. Who knows what's going to happen? Paulie, why? And I get why China went after our major universities. I understand that in Michigan also, they busted two Chinese agents sneaking germs in. One kills livestock. One kills crops.
1: Yeah, I know.
0: How is it Trump hasn't said, all right, no more China?
1: I don't even, and he's going the opposite. He's doubled down the other way. You know, he's made it even easier for so many of these people to come over, which is pretty wild to me, but it tells you that he wants global commerce with China and he wants to do business. He wants to work something out that makes every bit of business run through the American hub.
0: Can we work with people who want us dead?
1: No. But right. Maybe they won't if they're making enough money.
0: Right. Win them over with a little cash.
1: Because the Chinese people do not hate Americans. They hate the CCP.
0: Yep. 100%. Folks, Paulie, thanks so much for coming.
1: No, I'm happy to be here.
0: We're going to head over to the America First Warehouse. You know what else? We might go to Spy Trail this weekend. We got all weekend. They open tomorrow, 4 p.m. We'll see you there, ladies and gentlemen. Until then, you know what to do. Be free. Stay free.

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2: For 103.9 LI News Radio, I'm Jay Oliver. Two wine dance schools now are back in session after being evacuated for high carbon dioxide levels yesterday. Martin Luther King Jr. Elementary School and LaFrances Hardeman Elementary School. Well, they were evacuated yesterday along with an administrative building. A letter from the district said several students were impacted, but still unclear the extent. All three buildings now have been given the all clear as of last night. Well, state and sub-county officials considering widening the Sunrise Highway in Patchogue. The reason would be to use gridlock, specifically in the area of Exit 53. That's where the roadway narrows from three lanes down to two. Now officials are proposing a third lane be added in both directions, and that for more than 10 miles between Route 112 and Wading River Road. One state senator points to population shifts during the pandemic that contributed to increased traffic in the area. For 103.9 LI News Radio, I'm Jay Oliver.
3: ABC News, I'm Sherry Preston. The Federal Reserve is expected to raise interest rates this afternoon by a quarter point. If it happens, it would be the first rate hike since 2023 and comes amid stubborn inflation, especially for fuel. Here's ABC Chief Business Correspondent Rebecca Jarvis.
4: You don't have to be here on Wall Street to feel the impact of these rising prices. Americans this morning are paying a national average of $4.36 for a gallon of gasoline. Diesel prices are at record highs. It is the Fed's job to help keep inflation in check, which is why today's decision on interest rates is pivotal.
3: Sticker shock as well for those who heat their homes with oil. The family of Charlie Kirk has filed an intent to sue Utah Valley University, where the conservative activist was shot and killed. They allege the university knew of the danger and ignored it. The NTSB on the scene of yesterday's deadly TV news chopper crash in Los Angeles. This is ABC News.
5: From the LI News Radio Weather Center, we'll have abundant sunshine for the day. High temperature 74. Partly cloudy tonight, not as comfortable as recent nights have been. The low by dawn will be 62. Patchy fog to start Thursday, sunshine otherwise, high 78. Then clouds and a couple of showers Thursday night, below 64. Friday, partly sunny, high 78. Sunshine Saturday, high 70. From the LI News Radio Weather Center, I'm meteorologist Jim Rinaldi.
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11: I'd like to welcome everyone to the Frank McKay Show. Frank McKay here with two ladies who saw a moment in history and witnessed an unbelievable moment in American history that hopefully we don't see again, and that's the Oklahoma City bombing. And Amy Downs is a survivor of the bombing, and she is with award-winning journalist, broadcast journalist, anchor Robin Marsh, who is local Oklahoma City reporter during the time of the bombing, and just absolutely amazing. Tune into National Geographic's docuseries, Oklahoma City Bombing, One Day in America. Without further ado, Amy, Robin, how are you?
12: Morning, Frank. Thank you for having me and Amy.
11: Yeah, well, listen, thrilled to have both of you. And Amy, let me start with you. I can't imagine a day goes by where this doesn't cross your mind, but I won't put words in your mouth. What is it like in the aftermath? Is it something you've had nightmares about? Is it something that you just get lost in at times? Give us the aftermath of a survivor of something so horrific.
12: Well, the first few years were obviously very dark, and I did struggle with nightmares, flashbacks, those kinds of things. Over the years, thanks to counseling and working through a lot of the trauma, I'm able to, you know, talk about it and unpack it. Definitely taken a lot. It's been 30 years, and in some ways it does feel like yesterday, and then in some ways it does feel like a lifetime ago. But there's a lot to be learned from what we all experienced and went through, and I'm glad for this documentary to be out. It's a, not only a very accurate historical in-depth account of what occurred, but really to be able to see the courage of the rescuers and the way people came together and united in the face of evil.
11: Let me stay with you for a second, Amy. If I understand correct, you were covered like the others were covered. Were you thinking that there's no way to survive? Were you hopeful? Were you, obviously, you're here, you're a survivor. What was your thought process when this was going on?
12: My initial thought, when the bomb went off and I could hear this roaring and screaming and feel this falling sensation, because I was falling three floors and ended up buried under 10 feet of rubble. Oh. I couldn't move. I couldn't see anything. I thought my life was over. I didn't know what had happened, but I knew it was serious. And then when they found me, they thought there was another bomb, so they had to leave me. So at that point, I was aware that it had been a bomb, that there was another bomb, and I had about 45 minutes where I was alone, basically with just light flashing before my eyes, thinking this is it.
11: Robin, let me turn to you. Your initial reaction was the immediate thought, terrorism? Was it something else?
13: Well, truthfully, I think the immediate thought was it felt like an earthquake had hit our TV station, because our station was about 10 miles from the downtown Oklahoma City area. And my colleague came into the meeting that I was in and said, you know, there had been some type of explosion or something in downtown Oklahoma City, and our building shook like an earthquake. So, I mean, to feel, you know, this large building just, you know, violently shake, you didn't know what to think. I think initially everyone did think that it was some type of gas explosion in downtown Oklahoma City. And, you know, it was really unthinkable that it was terrorism and that it was domestic terrorism. Even, you know, in Oklahoma City, the buckle of the Bible Belt, it's just your mind is saying there's no way that you're really comprehending the scene that, you know, I was reporting on from down there. And so that was kind of my initial reaction, is you see war-torn areas all around the world in foreign countries, but never home, never Oklahoma City could I even fathom in my mind that this is what we would be experiencing 30 years ago.
11: Amy, let me turn to you once again. You lost, obviously, friends and coworkers and, for all I know, family members. So many people perished. I think it was 168 people, if I have my numbers correct. Many of your coworkers and friends. I've got to believe that after you are recovering, as you're recovering, and then it's the ceremonies and the wakes and the funerals and everything else, I believe that's nightmarish to just revisit it. Was any of it, in a sense, cleansing, or was it therapeutic to go through, or was it just one big, long torture?
12: You're right. It was 168 people, and at my organization, the credit union, we lost 18 of our 33 employees. So the most difficult for me was the grief, was the just losing so many friends, all these people, trauma of it. When we gathered to remember the downtown Oklahoma City National Memorial and Museum, it's just good to see the people that you walked through this with and reconnect. It's difficult, but whether we gather or not gather, it's still there. It's still part of your life. It's still what you went through. So I find comfort in being around the other people who have also walked through the same, you know, trauma.
11: Robin Marsh, let me try to keep you ladies on schedule. And I appreciate having you. I wish I had an hour with, I wish I had 10 hours with you. Robin, give us a website, a social media site, and anything we should know about the film before it goes on.
13: It's a 3-part docuseries, and it's told by the people who experienced it 30 years ago. It's produced by 72 Films, which is an award-winning team that has been behind some of the other most incredible documentaries, including 9/11. And even a Vietnam documentary and front lines from World War II. So I hope that people will tune in.
11: Amy, Robin, God bless both of you, and thank you so much for being here.
13: Well, God bless you, Frank.
11: Amy Downs and Robin Marsh have been our very special guests. I'm trying to keep them on schedule. I'd love to have them for a much longer time. Amy Downs is a survivor for the Oklahoma City bombing, if you missed that in the beginning, and Robin Marsh is the local anchor journalist who covered this and during that bombing. And I've got to believe it was just, you know, one nightmare after another. You don't think of the Oklahoma City as a target of terrorism. And this was domestic terrorism. A lunatic, a piece of garbage named Timothy McVeigh, just to randomly kill 168 people. I mean, he had no idea. He would have loved to kill 16,000 people, you know, whatever. But 18 of the people that were killed were 30, let me see what the exact statistic, 168 people. Amy Downs, she mentioned credit union, she was working there, were killed during 18 of her 33 coworkers. What does that mean? 168 were killed, including 18 of her. Oh, okay. So she had 33 coworkers, and more than half of them, 18 of those 33, died in the attack. And she had 33 coworkers, and they either survived the bombing or they weren't there or whatever. But nightmare. Nightmare, as you could imagine, and just, you know, unbelievable what happened. But Amy, from what I understand, was buried under debris. Most of the people died, buried alive. You just can't imagine a worse way to go than just being buried alive and suffocating under there, or crushed under there. And so many of the people who died in that attack and 9/11 had that fate. She fell three stories, and, you know, the sensation of falling, but three stories. And, you know, I can't imagine. And, you know, it's interesting. Robin Marsh, the journalist, the newscaster, anchor at the time for Oklahoma City, was thinking, you know, it was some kind of explosion and that caused that. And, you know, that's what I would have thought. I mean, Oklahoma City, who's targeting Oklahoma City? Frank McKay signing off. The Oklahoma City bombing has been our very special guest. Robin Marsh is an Emmy Award winner. The CBS affiliate in Oklahoma was her home, and Amy Downs is a survivor of the bombing. And the name of National Geographic's new docuseries, Oklahoma City Bombing, One Day in America, and it premieres tomorrow. Frank McKay signing off. We'll see you next time on The Frank McKay Show.
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11: I'd like to welcome everyone. Frank McKay here. Absolutely thrilled to have an author. He's the co-author of Manhunters, How We Took Down Pablo Escobar. He and Javier Pena wrote this book, and boy, I mean, it's fascinating. They're the base of Netflix Narcos and so many other things. So many characters are based on what these men have done. I got to think about the 93 World Series when Joe Carter hit that home run, and the announcer said, "Touch them all, Joe. You'll never hit a bigger one than that." And when you take down Pablo Escobar, the king of cocaine, I don't know where you go from there. But Steve Murphy, thrilled to have you. How are you?
14: I'm good, Frank, and thank you very much for having me on the show.
11: Yeah, well, listen, thrilled to have you. If you don't mind, give us a little bit of your history, hoping everybody goes out and buys the book. Where did you start out? Where were you born and raised?
14: I was born in Memphis, Tennessee. I grew up just south of Nashville in a place called Murfreesboro. But when I was in high school, my mom and dad are from West Virginia. So we moved back to West Virginia. I went to high school and college there. I'm kind of a cross between a redneck and a hillbilly, which explains my accent here. Joined my first police department in 1975, a little town called Bluefield, West Virginia. 35-man department, did that 6 years, railroad police officer for 5.5 years, and then joined DEA in 1987, stayed there until 93 when I retired. I'm sorry, 13.
11: When you say Murfreesboro, I think Civil War, you know, and a historic town, but I also think small town. Can you imagine as a young man growing up around there that you would ever come in contact with someone? And again, some accounts have Pablo Escobar at sometimes making $420 million a week. It's unbelievable. I mean, how does a kid from Murfreesboro, like, even dream of something like this? I mean, what were you thinking back then? Any chance of hitting the big time like this?
14: Never in a million years did I dream anything like this would ever happen. And you talk about the amount of money that Pablo was making. That's almost as much money as a talk show host making.
11: Yeah, something like that.
14: And you're right. I am a small town country boy. I'm okay with that. And my partner, Javier, he grew up in a town in South Texas called Hebronville that's even smaller than the town I grew up in West Virginia. So both of us are just small town country boys.
11: I mean, what do you think of Hank Schrader on Breaking Bad? And I don't know if you watch these shows. I loved it, you know, and you find yourself cheering on the DEA. I mean, you know, these are the good guys. You know, you see all the strength and all of the skill and courage they have. These guys are based on folks like you and Javier. If you don't mind, what do you think of the portrayals of some of these? Are any of them at all realistic with any of the folks that you've worked with or yourself?
14: Well, I love Breaking Bad. I think it really brought to light the problem with methamphetamine. The actors did a phenomenal job. Bryan Cranston was unbelievable. The guy that played the DEA agent, I'm getting old, I just forgot his name as I mentioned it here. I thought they did a fantastic job. And for bringing light to what's really going on, especially along our southwest border. But like our show with Narcos, we love Boyd Holbrook played me, and Pedro Pascal played Javier, and Wagner Moore played Pablo Escobar. Actress Joanna Christie played my wife, Connie. Love every single one of them. I think they did a phenomenal job. I think especially Wagner Moore was fantastic in the way he played Escobar. He was able to capture the mannerisms. And you know what? We're watching season two, and my wife and I are watching it. And when Escobar's out there with his dad on the ranch, you know, that's Hollywood, because if we knew he was out there at the ranch, we'd have gone out there and got him. But I'm watching this, and all of a sudden I start feeling sorry for Pablo Escobar, and I'm thinking, what the heck is wrong with you, boy? That was the quality of the actor. Wagner Moore just did a phenomenal job.
15: Without giving away the book, and again, let me remind everyone, it's a memoir. It's called Manhunters, How We Took Down Pablo Escobar. It is a must read. Buy two of them. Buy one for yourself, and then buy one for your favorite Breaking Bad fan. How about that? They're going to love it. It is a gripping book. It is getting rave reviews all over the place, and we have co-author Steve Murphy here, a real-life DEA special agent, just a heroic figure. They took down the biggest kingpin you could ever imagine, narco kingpin, the king of cocaine, they called him, Pablo Escobar. Without giving away the book, of course, we want everyone to read it and so forth. What can you tell us about Escobar that we haven't heard out there? Either, you know, blow up a myth or confirm something that we have heard because he's become a legend.
14: All the violence you've heard about is true. You know, he did put a bomb on a commercial airliner that killed 110 innocent. He did blow up DOS building, which was the secret police building down there, killed over 100 people there. He did set off indiscriminate bombs everywhere that just killed innocent people who were simply in the wrong place at the wrong time. All of that's true. Now, one thing, and I don't remember, because you know how the book goes back and forth between Javier, and I don't remember if Javier put this in there, but Javier went on a raid one time where they raided a cocaine lab out in the jungles of Colombia, and he found a sign hanging up in it. He eventually learned that Pablo put this sign in every one of his cocaine labs. The sign says, "If I catch you using the product, I will kill you." Signed Pablo Escobar. It was okay if some Americans and the rest of the world used cocaine, but he didn't want his workers out there, you know, taking any of the product.
15: His hometown in Colombia, everything I've ever heard about is that he's a folk legend there and everyone loved him. Is that true? Do they realize the pain and suffering he caused to the rest of the world outside of that hometown of his? Is it true that he was a folk hero there?
14: Well, in Medellin, he's a folk hero in just certain parts. So this is one of the cool things that my wife and I really found about Colombia that we still love. I love the country. I mean, it's a special place for us. Now, our two daughters are Colombian. We adopted them from Colombia, and they're, you know, they're growing up having their own families now. So Colombia is always going to be a special place for us. But in Medellin, there's barrios where Pablo is still a hero. But the vast majority of hardworking, honest Colombians, they're not proud of what Escobar did to their country. They're not proud of the stigma that he left them with. You know, I was guilty of this. When I first moved to Colombia, I stereotyped all the Colombians into thinking everybody down here is a drug trafficker. What I found out is they're some of the nicest, most accepting people in the world. Now, if you go down there like the ugly American, they'll tell you real quick where the plane is and you can get back on it. If you go down and try to accept their culture and get along with them and try to use the Spanish you know, you won't find a nicer group of people anywhere in the world. I really do love that country.
15: Manhunters, How We Took Down Pablo Escobar is the name of the book. Co-author Steve Murphy is here with us. It is an absolute must-buy, a gripping tale, Pablo Escobar, and just an amazing job by these guys. We've got about a minute left with you, Steve. If you can, give us a website, a social media site, or whatever you have that people can follow along with your career and what's going on with you.
14: Oh, that's great. Thank you, Frank. If you want to find out more about us, go to www.deanarcos.com. That's DEANARCOS.com. We have a calendar on there that shows when and where we'll be around the world, where we're speaking. There's fan photos. There's information about us. And now that the book is out, you can actually order the books through our website directly from us. If you do that, we're happy to autograph them and even personalize them to whoever you want it to go to. On social media, we're on Facebook, Instagram, Twitter, Vimeo, YouTube, and LinkedIn, all at DEA Narcos.
15: I want to congratulate you not only on the book, and it's a raving success. It's going to be a classic. It's an instant classic already. Congratulations on just an incredible life and career, And congratulate your family because, you know, we all know you don't do it alone. And your wife was there in the background and, boy, it had to be stressful every day that she had to deal with you out there and everything else. But listen, congratulations for everything and thank you very much for being here.
14: Thank you, Frank. I really appreciate you mentioning my wife. She's the toughest woman I ever met. Love her to death.
15: Steve, thanks again.
14: My pleasure.
15: Steve Murphy, everyone. DEA agent, special agent Steve Murphy. Name of the book is Manhunters, How We Took Down Pablo Escobar. And he and his partner, Javier Pena, are the authors of this book. And it's a big, big success right now. And go to his website, follow him, narcokingpin.com, I believe he said. What a career this guy had. And again, you know, I go back to that call in the World Series, 93 World Series. Joe Carter hits a home run and ends the World Series. And the announcer said, touch them all, Joe. You'll never hit a bigger one than that. And if you're a DEA agent and you take down Pablo Escobar, I don't know what else to say. Touch them all. And you'll never get a bigger one than that. And again, they're the inspiration and the role models for Netflix Narcos, which is excellent. It's just terrific. Get the book. It is called Manhunters, How We Took Down Pablo Escobar. Steve Murphy has been out with us. Yes, Frank McKay signing off. We'll see you next time.
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2: 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And in case you missed it, you'll hear some conversations with financial guru Craig Ferrentino. Also, David Caputo on the national political scene. And Alan Ankles on the cinema scene. 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
2: 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I wrote signs, pled guilty to racketeering charges related to 7 murders back in January, 10 years ago. 16-year-old Kayla Cuevas and 15-year-old Issa Mickens were brutally murdered by MS-13 gang members in Brentwood. Yesterday, the girls' families got some closure as one of the orchestrators, Signs, got his sentence. Well, a 23-year-old Wyandanch man now facing charges related to the sexual assault of a child. The Suffolk District Attorney Ray Tierney said Nixon and Mias Macmastanza had direct access to the victim, and that the alleged assaults happened last year. The 6-year-old victim reportedly told family members, who then told police. Marquette Matanza has been held on bond, and ICE now has lodged a detainer, and that to take him into custody at the prosecution. For 103.9 LI News Radio, I'm Jay Oliver.
3: ABC News, I'm Sherry Preston. The Federal Reserve is expected to raise interest rates this afternoon by a quarter point. If it happens, it would be the first rate hike since 2023 and comes amid stubborn inflation, especially for fuel. Here's ABC Chief Business Correspondent Rebecca Jarvis.
4: You don't have to be here on Wall Street to feel the impact of these rising prices. Americans this morning are paying a national average of $4.36 for a gallon of gasoline. Diesel prices are at record highs. It is the Fed's job to help keep inflation in check, which is why today's decision on interest rates is pivotal.
3: Sticker shock as well for those who heat their homes with oil. The family of Charlie Kirk has filed an intent to sue Utah Valley University, where the conservative activist was shot and killed. They allege the university knew of the danger and ignored it. The NTSB on the scene of yesterday's deadly TV news chopper crash in Los Angeles. This is ABC News.
5: From the LI News Radio Weather Center, we'll have abundant sunshine for the day. High temperature 74. Partly cloudy tonight, not as comfortable as recent nights have been. The low by dawn will be 62. Patchy fog to start Thursday, sunshine otherwise, high 78. Then clouds and a couple of showers Thursday night, below 64. Friday, partly sunny, high 78. Sunshine Saturday, high 70. From the LI News Radio Weather Center, I'm meteorologist Jim Rinaldi.
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1: I'd like to welcome everyone to the Frank McKay Show. Frank McKay here with the one and only Norman Pardo, and he is the author of Who Killed Nicole, and it's a book, Who Really Killed Nicole, a book released in 2022. And you can imagine how busy he is with the passing of someone he knew very well, O.J. Simpson. And again, he knew him well. He was a manager, right? And he knows more about the life and death of O.J. Simpson than 99.9% of the people in the world. Without further ado, Norman, how are you?
2: I'm doing great. It's nice to be back on your show.
1: Well, listen, I'm thrilled to have you. Tell us your reaction. I guess you were prepared. Were you prepared for the passing of O.J.?
2: Yeah, we talked about him a month or so before he passed away, and we sort of tried to bury the hatchet on all the anger we had between us.
1: And so, how was that?
2: It was good. He was like, no, let's just forget about the past and move on. And I'm like, okay, I will forget about the past. Some of me didn't want to forget about the past. I'm still mad at O.J. But, I can't be that way the rest of my life. That only hurts me, not him.
1: If you don't mind telling us, what was the fight over?
2: Well, it started when I sent him the Glenn Rogers letter, the guy that was with him during the murders, to prison. And I said, I found the guy that did the murders. And I explained to him that, and then I sent him the letter where the guy was actually apologizing for what happened to his wife. And then OJ and I talked, and he said, I told you to stay away from that guy. I don't want nothing to do with you. And he got really mad about that. And then as soon as he got out of prison, as most people know, he put out a text, or what do you call those things, with Twitter.
1: Twitter, right.
2: Tweet. I got a lot of getting even to do, because he was really mad at the fact that I didn't let Glenn Rogers go, and I kept checking out the investigation, found out Glenn Rogers was there, and he was with it. And so it wasn't a month after that Twitter thing, that a bona fide hitman called me and said, I just, out of professional courtesy, I wanted you to know O.J. wants you dead.
1: Jeez.
2: I'm like, well, that's not cool. And I thought the guy, like all the other guy, was just, pulling my leg. And I talked to one of my friends, and he said, no, that's a bona fide hitman. He said, you got to, stay really calm, stay away from things right now. And then about a month after that, I died. I was having dinner and the drinks, and I just dropped dead right afterwards. And they brought me back after 7 minutes, thank God. So I always wonder now, was that the guy who poisoned me?
1: Was there any traces of poison in you? Did you get checked out?
2: No, they didn't check that because they just thought maybe I just died of a heart attack. Back then everybody was dying from COVID heart attacks or whatever. And so they just thought it was a heart attack. So they did a heart, all that catheterization, all that stuff they do. And they said, no, your heart's fine. There's nothing wrong with you. We can't find anything. But by then it was, two or three days later. And anything in my system would have been gone.
1: Well let's see.
2: I wasn't really thinking that somebody would kill me.
1: Well, Norman,
2: I had a lot of people threaten me, don't get me wrong, but usually, not many of them, they're all usually just, blowhards.
1: Well, a guy like O.J., if he threatened to kill me, I take it seriously,
2: I do now. That's why when he died, I'm like, well, that's one less worry. Because he didn't kill me the first time. But that's why I haven't been in the media much. I didn't want O.J. to know where I was at and what I was doing. Just in case it was him. I can't prove it was him, but I can't prove it wasn't.
1: Norman, let's go back to Glenn Rogers. Just tell us a little something about him. Give us some background and what you found out.
2: Well, after we found all the things that he had said and everything, we checked out every one of his stories, and they all panned out. He was interviewed by the California DA regarding the murders, and they did give him a plea deal, and they let him go. That's the sad part, because he even said in his letter, if they hadn't let me go, I wouldn't have killed the other four people I'm on death row with now. He said they should have kept me in jail. So that part panned out, and then O.J.'s attorney did interview him as a possible suspect and said, no, this serial killer wouldn't have anything to do with that. So that panned out because it was in the newspapers that O.J.'s attorney interviewed him. And so and we found a rent receipt where he was renting an apartment next to Nicole's. And we also found we had a letter from his boss where he was painting an apartment and said Glenn Rogers couldn't come into work because the ceiling in his apartment fell on him. That was the morning after the murder.
1: So what happened? Let me just ask you this.

0: Glenn Rogers had a plea deal. With what did he get a plea deal for? What did he give
1: basically,
0: them?
1: Basically, they weren't going to charge him with nothing if he'd leave town.
0: Is there any record of this?
1: There was a whole record that he was interviewed and all, but if you open it up, there's nothing left in the file. Just like there's nothing left in the file regarding Ron Goldman or O.J. Simpson. You know, all the O.J. Simpson trial evidence is missing. They set a car on fire.
0: Is that true?
1: You're not going to find it. I've tried. I mean, we put in orders to get some of this, and we had some of the stuff open. My one investigator had one of the files open for Glenn Rogers, and they ran in there and took it out of his hand and said, you're not allowed to see this, and that's when it became missing.
0: You know, it would be hard. It's so hard to believe that even at that time, I mean, you know, at the time of the trial, the internet was, you know, was active, right? I mean, it wasn't as big as it is now, but you would imagine that everything was saved electronically. And
1: you would think they would keep all that, especially the trial of the century. That would be somewhere, but it's not anywhere. You can check everywhere. You're not going to find anything. It's all gone. So they can't retry OJ. Even that's why I kept telling them, like, you can't be retried because they don't have anything to go by anymore. You know, his worry was if Glenn Rogers was there and he witnessed him being there with him, and he's an accessory to murder, and he had an eyewitness put him there. That's why they let Glenn Rogers go in the first place. The prosecutor didn't want the Glenn Rogers to be there because if Glenn Rogers was there, then their whole theory that OJ went into a rage, went over and killed everybody, didn't work out.
0: You know,
1: so they both didn't want Glenn Rogers there.
0: Yeah. Well, listen, my understanding of double jeopardy and the double jeopardy law is that OJ could have stood up right after they gave the verdict, stood on the stairs of the courthouse and said, I did it. What are you going to do about it? You know, and they couldn't try it.
1: No, they couldn't try it for murder, but they could have tried it for accessory to murder or,
0: manslaughter or something. Right, something.
1: And see, that's what he was worried about. So, you know, when I brought this out, it was after he was, acquitted for the murder, but not as a co-conspirator.
0: Look, not to cut you off, but I want to keep you on track. I know you have a lot of people waiting to talk to you. Give us a final thought on OJ. What's the least we should know? And make sure we get your website, or social media site where we can follow along with what you're doing and the book.
1: Well, O.J. Simpson, I don't know what to say about him. He's an enigma, I guess you would say. You know, he's not a nice guy, but he's got a good side to him. It's just hard to get it out. My book, Who Really Killed Nicole, you can buy anywhere. It's in every major store. 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
0: Listen, just, Norman, thank you very much for being here. I wish I had more time with you, but we'll catch up sooner or later. Thank you very much for being here.
1: All right. You take care, and it's nice being back with you.
0: Norman Porto, everyone, author of Who Really Killed Nicole? And, the answer is OJ. really killed Nicole, but according to Norman, we don't have we don't have that coming out of him, and he's got Glenn Rogers there with OJ at the scene. So I guess that doesn't Glenn Rogers. I mean, I've heard the theory. I've had Norman on before, extensive interviews with Norman, and again, he's. It's man bites dog story because here's a guy saying, who really killed, or asking, who really killed Nicole? I remember Howard Stern when OJ put out an 800 number and he was going to give $1 million to anybody who had, had information for the real killer. And Howard Stern said, I'm going to call up and said, yeah, OJ did it. Give me my $1 million. So, I mean, it's, anyway, but, he's a longtime manager of OJ and, was threatened by OJ. And, listen, anybody who's really into the story, get his book. It's interesting. If anybody who's totally into it, you gotta get it because this is, this is the lone dissenting idea that O.J. didn't do it, or he didn't do it alone, and Glenn Rogers was there with him. And Glenn Rogers is a killer, convicted, serial killer, you call Glenn Rogers. But anyway, we got a little bit of, information from him. I don't know that that's true, that there's no records of OJ that they got lost in the file. I mean, how is that possible? I imagine we'd be hearing all about that. But anyway, Norman Pardo has been our very special guest, and he's a longtime manager of O.J. Simpson, and talking to him about, O.J., what else are you going to talk to Norman about? And of course, the death of O.J. Simpson. Now we're going to hear more and more about it, about him, of course, killing ex-wife at the time to Nicole Brown Simpson and Ron Goldman. And Norman Pardo, check out his book. And it's Who Really Killed Nicole, and it came out in 2022. He's also the owner of the OJ tapes, based on 70-plus hours of unseen, uncensored private footage for the masses here. Visit OJTapes.com, and you can check that out. Norman lives in Tampa Bay. Frank McKay, signing off. We'll see you after this, and we'll see hear more about different things, true crime, on Cold Case Wednesday, right after this.
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0: I'd like to welcome everyone. Frank McKay here with the creative force behind the new Netflix docuseries, and it is called A Revenge Porn. It is about a mother's mission to get the king of revenge porn, and Rob Miller is the award-winning director, and he's the creative force behind the three-part docuseries, The Most Hated Man on the Internet, and it tells the story of this king of revenge porn. Fascinating, disturbing. But I'll tell you what, Rob Miller, from all accounts, has done an incredible job. Everyone's got to watch it. Thrilled to bring Rob Miller, the man behind this, to you. Rob, how are you?
3: I'm very well, thank you. I'm very excited that, people are going to get an opportunity to watch this important series. So hopefully lots of people kind of will tune in and watch it and be affected by it.
0: You said important, and I was going to use the word important in my description of it. It's important because so many different people, millions of people, are dealing with the effects of revenge porn, and it's not one of those subjects that's easy to talk about, because once you bring it up, you're bringing light to the fact that you have something out there, and obviously everyone's going to be curious and Google it. What kind of response did you get in making this? Did you get a lot of folks reaching out to you to telling you their own story?
3: There were some people that did reach out to us. There were some people that we approached by the kind of heroine of our series, Charlotte Laws. People that had been posted on this website, isanyoneup.com, and had been terribly affected and she had contacted when kind of doing her investigation, which she eventually handed over to the FBI. But you're absolutely right. I mean, that's one of the kind of problem challenges with, making a piece like this. People wrongly who have been posting and been a victim of revenge porn feel the shame, when really the shame should fall on the shoulders to whoever posted the photo or provided the platform, in this case, Hunter, for it to be kind of posted. And we're just so grateful that there were victims, incredibly kind of brave victims, that kind of came forward and told their story in a very kind of powerful and profound way. And, as I said, I'm looking forward to people being able to watch the series and to, hear those voices, their reported voices, and they're very infrequently heard, and we should listen to them.
0: Rob, I have a friend here on Long Island, New York, who's a New York State Senator. He was putting forward a bill
4: to try to protect people on the effects of revenge porn, and it was very difficult to move forward on it because his colleagues, male and female, didn't want to be attached to the word revenge porn. Are there laws in place or different laws in place around the world and certainly around this country, the United States? Are there laws in place to protect people from such acts?
3: There are laws. At the time that the story was set, that, you know, revenge or so-called revenge porn was, it was a kind of largely new, nasty kind of phenomenon, and there weren't laws. There weren't laws to kind of protect victims. And I mentioned Charlotte Lord, the kind of heroine of our story, and she, you know, after she managed to hold the Hunter Moore accountable, you know, she kind of lobbied tirelessly to get laws put in place in the majority of the states in the U.S., but there's still no federal law against the U.S. There's still no federal law against so-called revenge pornography, and, you know, that's something that I think, and I know Charlotte feels, needs to be addressed, and, you know, hopefully our series will kind of contribute to that kind of legislation being passed. To universally recognize that this is a terrible act and to acknowledge the kind of pain of victims, you know, I think that's an incredibly important thing.
4: Again, you said important, and I, you know, I agree with you wholeheartedly on the term important. Give us a little overview of the most hated man on the internet, and I mean the individual and of course the three-part docuseries.
3: Sure. So, you know, it's set in, the series is set in the early 2010s when kind of social media and the kind of technology that enabled social media like camera phones was kind of really in its infancy, and it follows the story of a woman called Charlotte Laws, whose daughter Kayla is posted, her nude photo is posted on notorious revenge porn website called isanyoneout.com by Hunter Moore, who kind of referred to himself and rejoiced in the title of being a professional life ruiner. And when Hunter refuses to take Kayla's photo down, Charlotte, who is a very kind of formidable lady, you know, goes on this, you know, extraordinary mission to not only get Kayla's photo down, but hold Hunter Moore accountable. And she's joined in that mission by a kind of diverse kind of band of people. You know, there's a chap called James McGibney, who's a kind of former Marine turned internet vigilante. There's an investigative journalist. There's the FBI. You know, there's also the kind of collective Anonymous who kind of joins the fight. So it's an amazing story. We're so fortunate to have all these contributors who told the story so brilliantly and care still so passionately about the issue. And, you know, as you said, you've got this issue of revenge pornography and online bullying, you know, at the heart of it, which, although the story is set in 2010, I mean, you know, sadly is still relevant, perhaps even more relevant today than it was then. Yeah, all the ingredients for a kind of an amazing and important watch.
4: Is there anything that you learned right before, right as, and during the making of this that surprised you? Were there any surprises for you, any aha moments during the production of this?
3: The fact that, for one, I mean, maybe I left quite a kind of sheltered and naive life. I'm a bit older, so, you know, when I was 16, 17 years old or however old, you know, they weren't really mobile phones, you know, that kind of technology didn't exist. You know, you take pictures on a camera and then kind of go to a pharmacy and get the photos developed. So, you know, I was aware of revenge porn. I was aware that it was a kind of pretty insidious, nasty kind of activity. I didn't know that there was a website that offered this service. And, you know, what I found so shocking is that although the, you know, what Hunter was doing was kind of, you know, really, you know, as he says himself, kind of ruining people's lives, he had this amazing following. It was incredibly popular. He had people telling him, you know, you're a god, Hunter, and putting him on this pedestal and hanging off his every word. And, you know, I found that quite shocking and frightening, I have to say. But maybe I shouldn't be surprised. You know, we all have it in us, I guess. But the need for revenge, the, you know, hurting other people, that's always been there. And when you combine that with technology and the internet, it's a very kind of potent thing.
4: Rob Miller, give us a website, a social media site that we could follow along with you and the series.
3: Well, I think you go into Netflix, I think there'll be lots of opportunity in terms of kind of social media. You know, the website was bought by an anti-bullying charity. So if you did type in isanyoneout.com, you'd learn a bit about that. And, you know, that's a very important thing. You know, it's are being destroyed, and the more we can learn and understand how it works and sympathize with victims, you know, the better for all of us.
4: Bob Miller, congratulations on your finished work, and hopefully we'll be speaking to you again. Thanks for being here. Rob Miller with us from the UK, London, I believe, and he's the creative force behind the new Netflix docuseries that shows one mother's mission against the king of revenge porn, and it is called The Most Hated Man on the Internet, and you know, you could imagine why. It's revenge porn. Yeah, obviously when I was growing up, we didn't have to worry about this, because I mean, in order to do anything creative, or if you want to call it that, with a sexual act that has to do with a camera, you'd need a camera, you know, either a camera or a film camera or something like that. So nobody had the access, not that nobody had the access, but so many people didn't have the access, the ease of getting film done. And, you know, when young people, and by the way, not just young people, old people, but I'm thinking teenagers, sure, getting themselves involved with electronic media, social networking, and, you know, of course, the internet, smartphones. Guess what's going to happen, right? This has happened, and revenge porn has become a real thing. Frank McKay here, urging everyone to check out the new Netflix docuseries. Frank McKay signing off. We'll see you all next time.
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10: Oh, Kash Patel's on Capitol Hill yesterday. Good old FBI director. Another lesson in incompetence by this administration. Poster child for incompetence. I am, I find it funny that congressional hearings in the Trump administration have us talking about whether or not somebody who has been involved with bestiality can work in the FBI. Now, Kash Patel defended, saying, well, it's not if somebody just did it for fun. It's if they were forced into it. I would imagine that if you were forced into anything, you shouldn't be denied admission to the FBI, employment in the FBI, I should say. But no, they removed that. I guess they were having a lot of qualified applicants who were being dismissed because they had committed bestiality. And for those of you who don't know what bestiality is, it's sex with an animal, with a beast. I don't know why the director of the FBI felt the need to do that. I'm not going to speculate. I did find it funny that it was Republican Senator John Kennedy who was doing the questioning, because John Kennedy is one of those guys that I just find very amusing in the Senate. Just the way I think he's got that. Why, you know, I don't even know how to do it. It's just like old Southern gentleman confusion thing he does, which it's kind of funny, and it's definitely intentional and definitely a bit of an act, but a good one that seems to work. Whether he's using it on Republicans or Democrats, you know, game recognizes game, America. But, yeah, I mean, I am just of the mind that, that's not the conversations we should be having in America today. When gas, I filled up today on Long Island, $4.40 a gallon on Long Island, in September, when gas prices are supposed to be coming down, $4.40 per gallon. Yeah, that's not good. I mean, not good unless you're a Democrat running for anything. You know, this reminds me of 2006, and I think that's being generous, because in 2006, we just had an unpopular war. Gas prices were up, but they were not up like this. They were not up like this. They were nowhere near as high as they are now. No, what we have here is 2006, an unpopular war, an unpopular president, a incompetent, grossly incompetent administration, and $4.40 a gallon here in New York. And New York does not have the highest gas prices in the country. And New York actually, you know, stops their gas tax after a certain amount here. So it's a very, yeah, this is a very high amount people are paying for gas, and they are going to blame the boss. And that is the president. The buck stops with him. Look, I mean, Republican Congressman Thomas Massie today filed articles of impeachment against Pete Hegseth, somebody who I believe should be impeached. He has incompetently waged this war to the point where we do not have enough munitions in certain cases. We are not properly equipped at the moment to start this war, and he's asking for billions more, probably to pay to some defense contractor whose board he's going to be on when this is over, to restock. We're fighting a smaller country, not a major military power, and we are out of certain munitions, particularly Patriot missile supplies are running low. How would we wage a war against China or Russia? How would we defend ourselves? Well, again, we wouldn't have been so incompetent in the way we use it, because the man, you know, decided that he wanted to put on a show rather than use a strategy to achieve a goal, because we didn't know what the goal was. I mean, they told us about a year ago, that they had knocked out Iran's ability to make nuclear weapons. So I don't know what their strategy was. I don't know what their plan was, but I know that Pete Hegseth wanted to put on a show. So he said, drop all the bombs, use all the missiles. That's what's going on right now, America. Incompetence. You see it with Kash Patel today, you know, putting on a show for Donald Trump, right? You see it with Pete Hegseth waging a war, but putting on a show for Donald Trump, you know, lethality. Warrior ethos. Yeah. How about logistics, Pete? Logistics matter in wars. What's the matter? You fired all the nerds, Pete? guy sucks. I'm sorry. I don't care who you are, who you voted for. Look at what this man does and tell me he's not a fool, not a clown, who has put our military in jeopardy, put our own national security in jeopardy with his incompetence. It's time for him to go, Mr. President. Hold him accountable now. Do not wait for Congress to act. Listen to this. I'll be right back.
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10: 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If you're not, you can get it on iHeartRadio, Apple Podcast, you name it, it's there. While you're there, hit like, subscribe, all that other stuff. I'll be on News Nation tonight at 10 o'clock. I'm on there a lot. So just, you know, follow me on the socials. I usually post some clips. Last night I was on, I was talking about Macklemore being kicked off the Ed Sheeran tour. And now, you know, turns out that a lot of Ed Sheeran's bands quit. The other opening acts have quit. Macklemore, I guess, posted a video of what's happened in Gaza. And he held up a sign that said Free Palestine, or maybe even said Free Palestine. I don't know. Look, two things. First, don't call it a First Amendment issue. It's not a First Amendment issue. First Amendment applies to when the state takes action to quell speech. When a private company does it, well, you know, there's no action by the state. The First Amendment doesn't protect you. You have the right to free speech. You don't have the right to be a rock star. But that said, Foxborough Stadium, the new stadium in Foxborough, you know, got a lot of taxpayer dollars, so there might be some sort of case there. But the other thing I want to say is, you know, what's the big deal? Like, I get it. You might not agree with him. He wasn't inciting violence in the crowd, right? He was making a point of view known. And I'm sorry, rock and roll, music of all types, there is a history of taking stances against wars, particularly wars when you see children and families being displaced who are not enemy combatants. I believe that Israel has absolutely the right to defend themselves. I believe that the way Benjamin Netanyahu and his conservative alt-right government has waged this war is unlike any war a democracy in the modern era should ever fight. Total war against a defenseless population. I get it. Go after Hamas. But we're democracies. Do it surgically, which is what Israel has always done in the past, quite successfully. You know, what happened on October 7th was an atrocity. It was horrible. The way Israel waged war, or I don't even want to blame Israel. I don't want to sound like I'm anti-Israel. I'm not anti-Israel. I'm 100% pro-Israel, 100% Israel defending itself, 100% for the Israeli state, 100%. But the way Benjamin Netanyahu has done it has not been right. And I think it has cost Israel, and it will cost Israel in the future, just as Donald Trump's actions are costing America right now. But you know what? If a rock star wants to say it, that's what rock stars do. They go up on stage and they make statements about politics all the time. Some of the best music comes out of this kind of conflict. People, you know, have different differences of opinion, but you know, more importantly, I don't know why everybody's so afraid of other opinions. And again, I'm not talking about opinions that incite violence. I'm not saying that, you know, opinions that incite violence, those aren't opinions. Those are incitements. But we need to, you know, face each other, talk to each other. I mean, look, you're listening to me right now. I'm probably on a station with people who say the exact opposite of me all day long. You see me on TV. I'm battling with right-wing people who are my friends, by the way, for the most part. So I just want to understand, you know, what is the big deal, right? I mean, I know conservatives were very much against cancel culture. That was their thing. They didn't want people canceled. And they didn't want people canceled who had sexually assaulted some people in some cases, who have intentionally offended people in some places, in some instances. Why is it okay to cancel Macklemore for having an opinion on Palestine and running a video that shows what actually has happened there? I just don't understand it. I don't understand it at all. Why they think it's okay and why, you know, arenas think it's okay to cancel an opening act of a band. You know, he was on the road with Ed Sheeran. Okay, yeah, they might get the crowd a little worked up. Ed Sheeran's pretty calming, right? He's not a hard charging rock star. You're not having a mosh pit at an Ed Sheeran concert. I don't quite understand why people feel the need to never hear an opinion that is different from their own. That's why, look, I love my audiences on conservative radio. I love you. Cause I know a lot of you don't agree with me at all. I hear from you. You email me. I want to be there to make you think. So if Macklemore gets a couple of people to see that video and say, what the hell? Maybe they've never seen what's going on there before. Now, I haven't seen the video. I don't, you know what he was talking about. But I don't think him saying free Palestine is a reason to kick him off the tour. I just don't understand why everybody feel, you know, like there was a time when Republicans used to refer to Democrats as snowflakes. But it does seem to me that there are a lot of little snowflakes. I would call them a little something else if I wasn't on the public airways right now. Who melt at the first sign of a different opinion. Don't ever be that. Open up your mind. Hear the other side. You know what? They're not always wrong. And even when you disagree with them, you might find points that you find very agreeable that might help you in solving your problem or whatever the problem is that's being trying to be solved during the debate. I spend as much time talking to conservatives as I do liberals. You might find that hard to believe, but it is the truth. Probably spend more time talking to conservatives. I think we all need to talk to the other side all the time, and we really got to stop melting when somebody has a different opinion than us. I'm Chris Hahn, and that's The Daily Rant.
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They have honored our fallen heroes who give it greatly to our suburban way of life. Need to know more? Write to the website, folks, www.suffolkcountypba.org. Lou Stavillo, president. Let's get right into it. Now, we have Steve Gillum's coming up. As you know, every other week he comes on. This is his every other. And he'll be with us at the 12:35 hour. And we'll be talking about the Supreme Court decision. Wanted to explore that a little further, you know, in terms about the whole mail-in voting concept. And I would like Steve to extrapolate a little bit more on that. But my general feeling is the situation with mail-in voting, it is a necessity when you think about it. People in the hospital, people who are traveling for business. This is how we've done it in New York for many, many years. I had utilized mail-in voting many times in my life when I was out of town, or there was one time I was in the hospital for a good amount of days, and I voted from the hospital bed. In addition to that, I speak to many doctors, particularly residents, who work sometimes a 20, 24-hour shift. And this was before the 13-day voting period, early voting. But before early voting, it was a necessity to have some sort of alternative than actually physically arrive at the polls. See, the most important thing, without a doubt, is vote. The American people, if you're 18 years or older and you are a citizen, you are eligible to vote. Tragically, and I say the word tragically, we have half the eligible people, half the people I just described, is citizen and over 18, have never registered. Some of them may be 20 years old, 30 years old, 40 years old, 50 years old, have never registered, just are out of it. And when you see some of those people going into the cities with their microphones and cameras, asking people about the issues of the day, like who is the vice president, or who are the senators from New York State, or who, whatever, even very benign questions, they can't. And most of them say, well, I don't really care. I don't vote. I just don't care. And, you know, that seems to be, if I don't care was on the ballot, they would win every time. But the question is, I take that back. They wouldn't win because the I don't care people wouldn't be voting. So I wish there would be more. Now, I've done some research into the other democracies, the Western democracies that are similar to what we have, where the vote does make the choice. But in the parliamentary election, certainly they do. When you look at Italy and Germany and Switzerland and France and Canada that have a democracy, that they tend to get a higher turnout. People take it more seriously. Is it because we're the oldest democracy and people have become complacent? I have people tell me that they're fine. Their vote doesn't matter. They say it that way, which is a big excuse not to vote. It does matter. How many times we see elections that are decided by one or two or three votes? And it does happen a lot. It's ridiculous how close it is in some of these. So I believe if we had more people voting, we would not be debating and discussing some of the absolute insane craziness that we're talking about right now. They went through, Fox News just went through their whole litany of candidates with their "We Deserve 9/11" and making fun of veterans who lost their legs. There's a member of Congress who lost his eye fighting in Afghanistan, and they had Hassan Piker somehow denigrating that individual. I mean, it's people who serve in the military and fight for the United States. There are people running for office that are not have any sort of sense of allegiance towards the great men and women who step forward and protect this country. See, we don't have selective service anymore. We offer good opportunities. We offer a decent salary to enter our military. And since Donald Trump was elected, and you could give any reason you want for it, but we have met our goals in terms of recruiting. So
you know, this is where we're at. You know, somebody had asked yesterday to name me some things that Donald Trump has done, and that's been one of them, the buildup of our military and getting more people to get involved with it. And, you know, people called in and said, well, the Trump account, sure, that was another good thing. Someone had called in the Big Beautiful Bill. And think about that, how people getting back huge amounts of money because the deductibility on many of the different items became a key point to lowering your taxable income. So this was stuff that was happening. Then he's looking. He's got the numbers to show $1 trillion or $10 trillion, whatever it is, in new investment in the United States. I think the economy, if it wasn't for the mere fact that Iran is now flexing whatever muscle it has, and they're tying up that Strait of Hormuz, where most of the, what is it, 80% of the oil or 20% of the world's oil, something like that, whatever the number is. I don't pay too much attention to it because I look at domestic production of oil, and we're doing pretty good here in the United States. So I think that's all a big part of it. So we'll see. I look at, as far as Donald Trump is concerned, I certainly look at the bottom line contributions that he has made to make America a better place for Americans, and some of those items I just mentioned. Of course, the border. What a horrific situation it was during the 4 years of the Biden administration. I think that issue alone, you know, there's about 10 issues that you could point to Donald Trump and say, I like this better than the way it was. And I would put that as number one, as far as at least stopping the influx of people that are coming in. Now, if there's going to be a change in administration, it's not going to happen now at the midterms. You'll have a Congress that's going to try to stop any funding. I know he's still building the wall. There's a wall being built along the border. They're going to try to stop the funding for that. And again, Democrats want an open border. I mean, let's face it. If they get in, they will vote for an open border. Now, if you want that, then vote for the Democrats. That's just what they want. The Republicans are going to keep the status quo, which is nobody has crossed over in the last 2.5 years. 2 years. Almost 2.5 years. Let me just say it that way. And so if you like that way better, then you got to how you're going to consider your vote. Why anybody would want a mass influx of people coming in and then having to utilize the monies that we have available in terms of the safety net and so on has to go to people that cross the Rio Grande River. I just don't think that's fair. Look, I believe in the humanity of man. I believe in that. And so, well, we took all these people in and we gave them the food stamps. We gave them, all the different programs. We gave schooling for their kids. We gave them hotels. We gave them food. We did all of that. But it took away from our veterans and it took away from you folks, the forgotten middle class big time. When you look at the $1 billion that were being spent, I'm not trying to be bad or mean, but you know, at the same time, it's America that builds America, and it's America that gets the benefits from America. Americans build America, and that you should get the benefits from that, and that we should have a program, an immigration program that works. Not just open the borders, but they did. And there was a method to this madness. Don't anybody kid you. To a large extent, it was to pad the congressional districts in order to build a, to fix the system, so that it favors Democrats in elections. And what you do is you need millions of people to do that and to build congressional districts. Listen, New York, California have lost congressional seats. So where were most of the undocumented migrants going in those states in order to build the populations up, in order to make congressional seats and add congressional seats and take them away from the red states of Texas and Louisiana and Alabama, not so much Georgia, but Florida especially, some of those larger states. And it makes sense if you want to rig the system. And that's what was happening. So when you say, well, what has he done? What has he done? At least put everything on an even playing field so that Americans have a vested economic interest in their country by the folks that are listening right now and the ones that are sitting on the Long Island Expressway on their way to work because they're working. Working fuels the economy. People who cross over, who did cross over during the Biden years, they were getting the benefit of that by all the different funding that they were getting, and that's okay. So now what can the Democrats do in order to continue their objective is to try to help all of these people that they brought in. Now they want to close down the jails, and this is what they're talking about.
They want to do away with ICE. ICE is bad, folks. It wants to do all the work they did for 4 years, bringing people in here illegally, and they want to take them out under the Trump administration. Well, you can't have that. You got to keep them here, right? So now what you do is the individual governors and so on are reacting to that. And, of course, I'm sure you all understood I was being sarcastic. So if you want to undo the closed borders of the accomplishment of Donald Trump, then take the people that you brought in and make them stay here. But wait a minute. They're in jail. Oh, no, that's all right. Do away with the jails. Take them out of jail. Oh, wait a minute. ICE is going to get a whole bunch of them that came in under the banner of Transnicaragua. That's okay. We'll stop ICE. We'll arrest ICE agents. And we'll do what Kathy Hochul does. We won't let them really operate here. So, again, it goes on and on. Think about it. Voting's coming up, and we got a lot to think about. Well, we're going to take a short break. I'm your host, Tom Shalero. Let's talk to Steve Gillen. We'll be right back.

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2: 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When Papley was just 16, he was driving the stolen SUV and then crashed into Marion Napolitano, killing her and injuring her son, James Miller. Papley now facing up to 18 years in prison when he is sentenced next month. A 22-year-old wine dancing charges. It's related to the sexual assault of a child. The Suffolk DA says Nick Asamatanza had direct access to the victim, and that the alleged assaults happened last year. The 6-year-old victim reportedly told family members, who then told police. Mark Matanza, now being held on bond, and ICE has lodged the detainer, and that to take him into custody after prosecution. For 103.9 LI News Radio, I'm Jay Oliver.
3: ABC News, I'm Sherry Preston. We're all still shopping, even as prices go up. The Commerce Department says retail sales last month were up 1.2%, nearly twice what was expected. ABC's Jim Ryan with more.
4: Retail food and service sales last month approached $774 billion, a 1.2% surge from the month before, and eclipsing economists' expectations. The number rose 6% between August of 2025 and last month. The Federal Reserve is likely to consider the numbers as it decides whether to raise interest rates as a way to cool inflation.
3: The Fed is expected to raise rates for the first time in 3 years when it wraps up its two-day September meeting this afternoon. The investigation's underway into what caused the deadly helicopter crash in Los Angeles last night. A news chopper went down, killing the reporter and pilot on board, as well as a person on the ground. The family of Charlie Kirk has filed a notice that it intends to sue Utah Valley University, where the conservative activist was shot and killed last year. This is ABC News.
5: From the LI News Radio Weather Center, we'll have abundant sunshine for the day, high temperature 74. Partly cloudy tonight, not as comfortable as recent nights have been. The low by dawn will be 62. Patchy fog to start Thursday, sunshine otherwise, high 78. Then clouds and a couple of showers Thursday night, the low 64. Friday, partly sunny, high 78. Sunshine Saturday, high 70. From the LI News Radio Weather Center, I'm meteorologist Jim Rinaldi.
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3: And once again, welcome back. Moving right along every other Wednesday. What do? We have the great Steve Gillen from Project Civica. And again, I have to say, I got a lot of inquiries about Steve. After we talk and people listen to Steve, you know, I'm not really happy about what Steve is saying about the voting rolls and looking at the rolls and people from different planets voting. I'm just being a little facetious and stuff like that. But, you know, to me, the integrity is the most important thing. This is one of the issues I'd have to say that I didn't really want to accept. Nobody wants to accept that, is it possible that there are people voting that are not supposed to be voting? Well, I have since changed my mind. A lot of it has to do with learning about Project Civica and learning about the activity of great citizens, leading citizens like Steve Gillen and so on. And where is it putting us? And what are we thinking about right now? And it's not something to talk about it tomorrow. We're about 49 days away from a midterm elections where the Democrats are already outlining a program of what they foresee come January 2027. And if you're like me, a common sense American, you're not too happy. But anyhow, let's welcome Steve. Steve Gillen, how are you, sir?
4: Hey, good afternoon, Tom. Thank you for having me.
3: Well, you know, I'm my concept of mail-in balloting, and I want to talk about that because since the last time you've been on, the Supreme Court made their decision. They didn't like the fact that, I guess the Trump administration had ordered the Postal Service that unless you had, a certain amount of things that they needed to do, not to send out ballots or something like that. I can't say that I'm opposed to it. I'm opposed certainly to ballot harvesting and something like that because I think it's a necessary evil. Now, I will also say that mail-in balloting has been in this country for a good amount of time, but early voting was not. So some people might argue that you need less mail-in ballots because of early voting. So you can't use that excuse that you're not around for the day. But give me a common sense approach to mail-in balloting and what the Supreme Court did just recently.
4: Sure. So, you know, I listened to your monologue and, you know, I understand mail-in ballots has been an important part of our system for decades. All right. It was always in place. It was always done though where you had to have a reason. You had to have an excuse. You had to have a medical, excuse. Uvacava. That's why they created Uvacava for our overseas servicemen. You know, so the system was in place and operating for decades. Fine. And then all of a sudden we started, and again, COVID was a big reason to bring it into play. And all of a sudden the numbers just skyrocketed as far as how many people were doing mail-in ballots. The problem comes into place is that mail-in ballots, and Jimmy Carter said this in, 1988, he did a study, him and Howard Baker, both of them Republican and Democrat, and they came back out and says the mail-in ballot system will destroy our election system. And they're being proven true. Because you do not have control. So now we get into the Supreme Court ruling the other day. What the Trump administration asked in their, was for the post office to set up guidelines on how they would distribute and how they would receive mail-in ballots. Now, the proposal was that the states were supposed to supply to the post office clean voter rolls. All right. Now, from those clean voter rolls, then the new guidelines by the post office was that they were only going to mail out ballots to those people that the states turned over. And what they would do with it is there would be a specific envelope that the ballot would come in with the insignia on it, that it's an official ballot, and there would be a barcode on it. And then there would be a barcode on the return envelope, okay. Return ballot. This way, they could cross-reference it and say, yes, we mailed it back out, and it came back to us. Anything else that came back, the rule would be is that it would get sent back to the state at that time, and the state would have to cure the ballot. Is this good or is it bad? So, you know, people think that they, you know, you hear all the time from the left media and everything else that Trump's trying to take over the elections. The federal government's trying to take over the elections.

0: Nothing could be further from the truth. I mean, all they were doing is that they were not going to take people off of the list. All right. If they sent it out and the state said, "Oh, this is good. This person's good." If they sent it out and it came back and there was an issue that the barcodes didn't line up or everything, then it would go back to the state and it would be up to the state to handle it and to fix the problem. The same thing with the save system. All right. We talk about the save system that again has been stopped. All right. So everything that the administration has tried to do to correct these common sense problems has been stopped. All right, and now we're in a position where we're in a very tough position now because the Supreme Court ruled on Monday that the post office cannot implement this new plan. And Kavanaugh, you know, the Republican, the reason being is he says the states don't have enough time to implement it. So they were successful. All right. They were successful in holding this up and stopping it all the way up the line until it got to the Supreme Court when it was too late to actually implement the program. But again, with the save system, people say that the federal government is trying to take over the elections. It's not true. What would happen if a state gives their information to the save system and let it run through, like I've explained many times, all the different programs, then what would happen is the federal government would then send it back to the states, and it would be up to the states to then clean their rolls. The federal government would say, "Hey, we found this in all of our systems, all right, and this person, we don't think that they are valid." They would have no authority not to take these people's vote. They would have to send it back to the states, and the states would be responsible to correct it. All right. So that's where we get into the whole situation here of misinformation being put out there about all the efforts. But if you look at all the efforts that the administration has tried to do to correct these problems that we know exist, there's no question they exist. The documentation is there. The proof is all there. All right. We just, even the little thing that we did in, New York State, where we have 88 people, only 10% of the population, and we know 88 people, illegals that voted, all right, in only 12 counties in 10% of the whole state. So you just take that little number, but you bring that out all across the country. We know that the problem exists. So all the administration was trying to do for the past 2 years, a year and a half, was correct these flaws within the system. And they've gotten stopped every step of the way. They got stopped with the Save America Act. That's been around for over a year and a half. And it gets to the Senate. And the Senate played with it for a year. And they didn't do anything about it and pass it. And then we got the whole thing with the Save system. The Save system is now stopped within the courts. The courts are saying that Congress passed the Save system back a number of years ago. And then when the Trump administration came in, they enhanced it to make it more effective. Now the courts are saying, the lower courts, I should say, are saying that Congress did not authorize the use of an expanded system. All right. Even though, you look at the common sense part of it is like they complain that the state would have to turn over the voters' last four of their Social Security number. All right. They would have to turn it over to the Social Security Department. Now, just think of the logic of that. Social Security Department already has it. So what are you taking of people's PPI, their personal information, that the state, that the federal government, the Social Security office, doesn't already know? They know these numbers. They're the ones that issued these numbers. However, that's the arguments used in the courts. So everything that was done so far up to this point to try to correct all the flaws in the system have been stopped. And now we're in a different situation.
1: Yeah, we're on our way, obviously. We're on the eve of a very important election, too. I just wonder, when I think about it, first of all, the barcode idea, that makes sense because that's involving somewhat the computerization of 21st century America. When you think about it, and it gives you that fail-safe system. And, I'm pretty sure if I remember, because I have, voted absentee when I was in the hospital, that there was a barcode system that, to me, I felt, was pretty secure. But what about the ballot harvesting? It seems to me it opens up a lot of opportunities to commit fraud. Correct. That's the first thing. The second thing is, all I'm getting in the last month, or actually the last week, I want to thank Jerry for that, Jerry Gazowski, He's been sending me all of these individuals, candidates for office, people that are already in public office, people that work for boards of elections, and they're coming from all over the country, not from New York, but from all over the country, of people that have been under the scrutiny of the FBI and the Department of Justice that have been, I guess, fraudulently submitting ballots, that were done on the basis of fraud. So it's not that it doesn't happen. I think we can start with that. Because, you know, as you know, we get callers on the show and they'll say two people in the country voted like that. It's not an issue. It's definitely an issue. Okay. And I think, we have like an ostrich approach to this. Let's just stick your head in the sand, you know, and we don't want to realize that because the hatred for Donald Trump that comes from the quarters of the people that are opposing Steve Gillen are essentially coming from that point of view. Well, I hate Donald Trump. This can't be true, and it's not true, and this is the way he's trying to fix the election.
0: Right.
1: So I think this is where we're at. I also think that are we basically making a very simple solution a complicated problem?
0: Yes. You know, these are just basic common sense. I mean, you know, you can't have people that are non-citizens voting, and there's structures in place to prevent that from happening. There's HAVA, there's NIVRA, okay, those two, you know, laws that I always talk about. They have systems in there to make sure this doesn't happen. The problem is it doesn't follow through at the state level. You know, I'll just give you a quick example. I may mention, I can't remember if I did, that we foiled all 62 county board of elections, asking them simple questions as far as how do you synchronize between the state and the county rolls? Now, okay, according to law, that's supposed to be done every 24 hours. All right. So that means like if the Suffolk County, the DMV in Suffolk County, gets somebody that is, you know, registering the vote and through getting their driver's license, it would go to Suffolk County. They're supposed to check it and it's supposed to then go up through the state through the synchronization every 24 hours. All right. That is not happening. And when I've been getting back the foils that I sent out from the different counties around the state, and we know, we'll look at the county record, and we'll see that the county record says one thing, and the state record says something else. So why isn't that synchronization happening? Because if that was happening, that would clean up a lot of the problems. So right now, you know, I'm in the process of basically trying to find out. I got back from one county that told me they don't handle any of it. They have an outside company that does it for them. Now, we're researching who these outside companies are. And are they connected and synchronized to the state on a daily, you know, basis? And we know that the data is different from the state and the county. We see it in so many different areas. And, you know, as far as who's purged, who voted, even though they're purged, who's active, who's inactive, what happens? See, there's a rule also that if the Board of Election does not get, somebody doesn't vote for two presidential cycles, it's the Board of Election's responsibility then to send postcards out and try to track those people down to see if, in fact, they still either live here or they may have died or whatever the case may be. And that's not happening. So, you know, the rules are there to control all this, but they're not being utilized. Now, why are they not being utilized? You know, is it maladministration or malfeasance? I mean, we don't know, and you can't prove it, but why not implement programs that would just take the very basics? All right. Are you a U.S. citizen? Show ID to vote. And if you want to register to vote, if you already voted already, you don't have to show anything except your ID when you go to vote. But if you're a new person that is registering, you're going to have to show proof of citizenship. I mean, those aren't big asks of people to participate in what is so important, how our system is supposed to operate. Who is, you know, representing us in Congress or in the Senate or in the governor's seat or the assembly or the Senate seat? We, you know, or the county seats. You know, we have to have a say in that because that's our responsibility and it's not taking place.
1: Well, you know, when you have the minority leader, the head Democratic senator in the United States Senate, who happens to be from New York, Chuck Schumer, and when he looks at the SAVE Act or looks at any of the common sense, and I want to say two things. One is, Democratic Party doesn't want any of this. Steve, they don't like you. The National Democrats would not like you. Okay, without a doubt. Why? Because you're common sense, you make sense, and it'd be nice to have some integrity in our voting. And again, we have listeners that don't like you either because they don't want that. So you got the Senator Schumer that will say, oh, no, it's Jim Crow 2.0. Now, if you go back to history, and I'm not going to do a history thing right now, but for the most part, Jim Crow basically subjugated those people of color and said, we don't want you to vote in Alabama and Birmingham and Selma and all that other places, so we're going to make it very difficult for you to register to vote. That's nothing to do with the SAVE Act, but that's okay. That's what our senator today in 2026 is saying. So as long, and he's not just somebody that works at the post office or what have you, he is the minority leader of the Senate. He controls Democratic votes. And the Democrats will do everything they can to make sure that voting could take place with an air of, you want to commit fraud or you want to do something, we're okay with it. And that is non-acceptable. But for some reason, this is what I think you're fighting for and you're fighting against when you go to 62 counties in New York State and you're not getting the answers that you want.
0: You know, and we try hard. I mean, we put in so much effort into all this, and just to bring it forward so people know. Now, people that may disagree with me because of, you know, what I say here and what we find, I ask them, be honest with yourself and go and look at the data. All right. It's available. You can go to our website, projectcivica.org. There's that, document I gave you. I don't know if you had a chance to look at it the last time we spoke. And it's the, Election Crime Bureau. All right. And it's 10 different areas. Okay. That there's problems and all the documentation is there. It's 800 page report. It's 520 certified proven to be accurate. And like 2,500 affidavits, all listed there. So I ask people, this isn't a Democrat or Republican issue. It should not be by any stretch of the imagination. If the American people want, a leftist approach to socialism and potentially communism, let them vote for it, but they'll make the decision. If not, go the other way. I mean, but still, we need to put it out there where it's clean, where we could say, you know what? I believe this election. All right. Because all these categories that we see, all these problems in, they've been corrected and they can be. But they're not. And so you have to say, why do people just say it's because of Trump? It has nothing to do with Trump. This is bipartisan. Trump's not even running this round. All right. We just wanted to have clean elections for 2024 for the congressional seats. That's all.
1: And which makes a lot of sense. You think, well, we already know a lot of the opposition's coming because I hate Trump. I hate Trump. I hate Trump. So we're going to go along with that.
0: Correct.
1: But for the most part, I almost think, and I do see some of it out there, is the argument that states are responsible for their elections and therefore should have the autonomy to do that. And I think that's where a lot of that argument comes from, even among states like California that will take 3 months to count a council race.
0: Right.
1: I'm being a little,
0: sarcastic.
1: Okay.
0: Right.
1: But, I think that's where.
0: A lot of it does come from that. The thought pattern comes from that. But it's really not accurate when you look at the, information and you look at what the law actually, and if there was more time and it moved further up the Supreme Court, the president has the right to do this. But the argument on the other side is saying, no, Congress is the only one that can handle it's not the executive branch. It's the congressional branch that handles all this. They're the ones that pass the laws that have to be implemented in the states. Now, the states can run their elections. They have all the right to run their elections. That's why the system was set up. Like I say, the SAVE system, if we find errors, if they find, the SAVE group finds errors, they send it back to the states. And then the states decide. So the federal government is not taking it over. The states still have the same responsibility they have, but they are responsible to have clean voter rolls out from statute of NIVRA and HAVA. All right? So, to make people make that argument, it's not an accurate argument because it's not true. The states still have all the rights.
1: Yeah. Once again, Steve Gillen, Project Civica. Steve, keep up the great work, my friend. I'll see you in a couple of weeks.
0: Could I jump real quick on something else?
1: Sure,
0: okay,
1: sure.
0: So we're doing a big push right now for observing, poll watching. All right. If you go to ProjectCivica.org, we have both the RNC and a left-leaning organization that is doing the training for us. We need people to get out there and put their eyes and ears on what's going on Election Day. We'll train you how to do it. We'll get you assigned to a location. And we're only asking you to put in a couple of hours to do this. But we have to do it. It's our responsibility to make sure. And that's one of the only things we have left to try to make sure it's as clean as could be this November.
1: Yeah, we'll push that in a couple of weeks. That's a great cause there. Thanks, Steve. We'll talk to you again in a couple of weeks, my friend. Appreciate it. Thanks.
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6: For 103.9 LI News Radio, I'm Jay Oliver. Two wine dance schools now are back in session after being evacuated for high carbon dioxide levels yesterday. Martin Luther King Jr. Elementary School and La Francis Hunneman Elementary School. Well, they were evacuated yesterday along with an administrative building. A letter from the district said several students were impacted, but still unclear the extent. All three buildings now have been given the all clear as of last night. Well, state and sub-county officials considering widening the Sunrise Highway in Patchogue. The reason would be to use gridlock, specifically in the area of Exit 53. That's where the roadway narrows from three lanes down to two. Now officials are proposing a third lane be added in both directions, and that for more than 10 miles between Route 112 and Wading River Road. One state senator points to population shifts during the pandemic that contributed to increased traffic in the area. For 103.9 LI News Radio, I'm Jay Oliver.
7: ABC News, I'm Michelle Franzen. The NTSB will hold a briefing on the deadly news helicopter crash in Los Angeles last night. KNBC says two of its crew members on board were killed. A third person died on the ground. The chopper was covering a bus and SUV crash when it went down. Here's ABC's Trevor Ault.
8: Flames erupting after the aircraft crashed between two commercial buildings. Police say at least three people were killed, including a pedestrian on the ground. The chopper went down just after 7 p.m., less than a mile from where first responders were already working a deadly bus crash. An SUV had slammed into the side of a Metro bus, becoming lodged inside the vehicle.
7: Two people were killed in that bus and SUV crash. Amazon is raising its minimum wage, starting full-time for its core operations employees to $20 an hour, with an average pay of reaching nearly $24 an hour. The company launching grocery discounts and banking benefits. And the Fed expected to react to rising inflation driven by higher fuel costs pushed with the war in Iran. This is ABC News.
9: From the LI News Radio Weather Center, we'll have abundant sunshine for the day. High temperature 74. Partly cloudy tonight, not as comfortable as recent nights have been. The low by dawn will be 62. Patchy fog to start Thursday, sunshine otherwise, high 78. Then clouds and a couple of showers Thursday night, below 64. Friday, partly sunny, high 78. Sunshine Saturday, high 70. From the LI News Radio Weather Center, I'm meteorologist Jim Rinaldi.
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7: And once again, welcome back. Moving right along. This segment of our program is being brought to you by the Suffolk County Police Benevolent Association, the PBA. It serves to support law enforcement, participate in special events and programs, all designed to help protect our community. They care about you and keeping us all safe. From the anti-drinking and driving campaigns to protecting our children with education on the Megan's Law, the PBA promotes a great relationship between the police and the people it's sworn to serve. Suffolk County, one of the safest counties in the country. The PBA takes pride in its strong belief in our security. They have honored our fallen heroes that contribute greatly to our suburban way of life. Need to know more? Right to the website, folks, www.suffolkcountypba.org. Lou Savillo, president. Let's get right into it. Every week on the Wednesday, 1 o'clock hour, we have Rich Chris. And again, a lot of you write into me and saying, always good to hear from Rich. Common sense approach. Hey, New Yorker. Because a lot of people that we speak to on this program are from outside the state, and we know that. But we get a really good perspective, and we're entering the highlight time because, what are we, 49 days away from the midterms? We're looking at our congressional races and so on, and they've all taken a certain flavor to them, and we're going to see what's going to happen. Rich Christ, how are you?
8: Doing great. Fall is almost here, so... Squeeze out a little more summer, 66 degrees up here in upstate right now, but great time to still visit. Hopefully everybody's doing well in Long Island as we enter the peak political season.
7: Yeah. Yeah. Now, if I was running for governor, one thing I wouldn't do, what Kathy Hochul did just the other day. There was a guy, his name is Guerrero Mariano. He's a Dominican. He spent 2 years in prison for committing a violent crime. New York. He's a New York guy. Well, he's from Dominica, but he's a New York illegal migrant. Okay, so he does this 2 years. So now ICE says, okay, you did your time. Now you got to get out. So what she does on August 28th, she granted him clemency. Okay? Which according to, I guess, the rules of ICE, I can't say I'm 100% versed on what ICE does. I don't know, Rich, if you heard about this case, but she kind of pardons. Yeah, I'm a little exasperated here because to me, if I was the governor, that would be the last thing I would do is take a person who's a, you know, criminal thug, who's not even supposed to be here, and pardon him for the crimes that he's committed in order for him to stay here. So maybe he could commit all crimes or whatever the case may be. And the only reason why I think if you have half a brain as a politician that you believe that you can do this craziness of pardoning this guy after you served 2 years, who's not even supposed to be here, because you believe that the voters will approve of something like that. Explain that to me. Is that something that New York voters will say okay? Because if I was Bruce Blakeman, I would say, all right, let's let people know what she believes. And she believes in helping this guy out by granting him clemency, pardon, whatever you want to call it, after he do 2 years for a violent crime, and now ICE can't touch him because there's some sort of restricted Supreme Court, whatever, that there's a precedent that they can't deport him after a pardon or a clemency or something like that. So are the people of New York, are they that susceptible to the ultimate slap in the face by Kathy Hochul?
8: You know, Kathy Hochul has spent an inordinate amount of time in her administration supporting, formulating, and promoting pro-criminal policies that put criminals ahead of the law-abiding residents of this state, essentially giving more rights and consideration to criminals than average taxpayers and residents get. And it's absolutely obscene. It's almost as if Kathy Hochul is a zombie governor right now. She's been taken over, and right, what you see is just a facsimile of what Kathy Hochul looks like, but all her actions have been replaced. She's no longer a moderate. She doesn't even pretend to be a moderate. She is now determined to show that she is beyond the left fringes of the progressive movement, and she is going to, at every step of the way, just grind the faces of New Yorkers into this into these progressive policies that nobody really wants outside of New York City, and nobody really is around to defend when something goes wrong. What happened here was, again, a person. I think he may have been in the country legally on a visa, but he was charged with a crime, and to stop a review of his case, Kathy Hochul pardons him. That does not happen. That's extraordinary treatment. That's conveying an enormous favor to this guy who doesn't really deserve it. Doesn't really, that kind of privilege does not belong with that type of person. He's someone with a very difficult and checkered past, and the case should have been reviewed by the Supreme Court. We just yesterday, joined, and I know Nassau County Sheriff was there as well, joined with 15 other sheriffs in opposing the state's action in the 287G case, where, Kathy Hochul and Tish James are bringing a legal action to try to prevent counties from entering into agreements with ICE. And what our agreement does in Rensselaer County, and we are sort of ground zero here on this case, is it simply says if you're brought to our jail, we screen you. We run your name through the database, and we see if you're wanted domestically and if you're wanted internationally. Seems like pretty common sense move, something that you would want being done in your facilities, in your jail, with anybody brought in. It's applied equally. It's applied. Kathy Hochul and Tish James are saying, no, we don't want that. We're okay with John Q. Citizen from New York State, United States of America. We're okay with his name being run through a database. We're not okay with an illegal migrant having his name run through a database. So we want them to have more rights. We want them to have more privileges. So if you're a born and bred American or New Yorker, we're okay with your history being reviewed. But what we're not okay with is for illegal migrants to undergo the same treatment. Shocking if you think about it. Why would anyone who's responsible not want to know who's going into jail? And more importantly, not want to know who's being released out into the community from a facility like that? That's the truly stunning part. Why would you want someone out on the streets who might be wanted on a double homicide out of Venezuela or Paraguay or Colombia? The answer is you don't want that. You don't want that. And that's the sad reality of Kathy Hochul's zombie governorship. The pro-criminal, anti-public safety governorship that seems to be getting more and more scrutiny from, voters as the polls tighten and, Bruce Blakeman pulls in even closer.
7: Yeah. And the numbers are showing that. I just want to qualify what you said because you are correct. He did come to this country legally in 2011. But once he committed a felony, he forfeited any right to stay here. So therefore, Immigration Customs Enforcement arrested him in 2020 with the intention to deport him based on his criminal record. But ICE had to let him go in 2022 because of a nationwide injunction relating to COVID, and they couldn't hold people in custody, and he was still going through the system here. So he did his time, and now I says, okay, now we want you. We're going to kick you out because you forfeited your right to be here. So in essence, he's a person that's not supposed to be here. So again, I wanted to fine tune what you said because you were 100% correct. And I just wanted to make the folks know, but this is a persona non grata. The point is, you're running for governor of a state. I know it's, you know, we call it a blue state, but it's really a red state with a couple of blue cities. That's all it is when one thinks about it. So you think you might want to widen your political base by not necessarily catering. And I would ask this, is there not anybody else in the prison system in New York that might deserve a fair shake? Maybe an American citizen, i.e. a New Yorker, that might have made a mistake that you might want to help out a little bit? But no, I don't get it. Do they really take the New York voter for granted? Is this state going to vote true blue no matter what, no matter what Hochul does, what have you? Because this is absolutely disgusting. I don't even know how else to say it. And, you know, again, we have to put ourselves in the trust of voters, but I don't know if I trust voters. Rich, I don't know.
8: I think voters from the polls I'm seeing, voters are seeing that, seeing that Kathy Hochul is not watching out for their best interests. It's clear. We're looking forward to September 22nd. We're doing a big rally for Bruce Blakeman up here where there's a lot of interest in Bruce Blakeman. And I think people are recognizing that, hey, this is a situation here where if we don't stand up for our state, we are not going to really, we're not going to survive. And if we don't survive, we're just not going to have we're not going to have a future. This is a situation where you have state government aligned strongly against the interests of moderate voters and just totally taken hostage by the progressive left. But for what reason? You know, these are policies that really, you don't even see progressives wanting to debate a lot of these policies. I think the best card the Republicans have this year in the midterms nationally, but even here at home, it's just bringing out what some of these policies stand for. The policies that have caused energy bills to skyrocket, the policies that have made neighborhoods less safe, the policies that have robbed prosperity out of so many communities because we're more focused on public welfare and public benefits than we are in promoting the private industry. You know, on and on. I think a highlighting of that is necessary. Kathy Hochul is shown, you know, I call it again, I've called it, termed this way with, Chuck Schumer. It's a cowardly compromise. It's, you guys take anything you want just as long as you leave me alone and you let my political career survive and you can do whatever else you want to the state. The Kathy Hochul who was elected probably 20, 30 years ago as a county clerk and then elected to Congress, losing in a reelection bid, but, you know, it has shown that she is someone who has really no center of political belief or integrity for sale. And, you know, with no fixed compass direction other than please reelect me. And she shows that every day. I think more and more New Yorkers are tuning in. You have a poll recently, a week or two ago, from President Trump's pollster, the highly respected John McLaughlin, who said that this race is within 4 points.
7: Yeah.
8: If this race is within 4 points, that means it's essentially a dead heat. It's time for people to get interested. Send a couple bucks to Bruce Blakeman, especially since the campaign finance is a very, powerful, tool. You have the issue where you have, you know, good things coming in terms of some of the congressional races, especially in the island. I look at it that this is a race that's narrowing by the hour. Every time Kathy Hochul speaks, every time Kathy Hochul feebly tries to buy people off with $100 or $200 as an energy rebate. Well, you know, let me tell you, Kathy Hochul, your energy rebate check doesn't even cover half of what I pay in increased energy costs every month in New York State. And I'm sure everyone else has the same reaction. Why did energy costs go up? Because of her Green New Deal. A Green New Deal that's such a failure, it hasn't even been implemented except on the cost side. So again, you have a governor right now who seems determined to make this a race. So let's give her a race. This is going to be I think, a dramatic race in the next 50 plus days.
7: And you can't say, though, Rich, that the issues are not on the side of, let's take it, Blakeman versus Hochul. The issues are on the side of Bruce Blakeman. Because of what we're talking about right now, again, this pardoning of this individual, the non-cooperation agreement. I spoke yesterday, as you know, we have District Attorney Ray Tierney. He comes on our program every other week. He said something, I think, very bold on this show yesterday, and I was a little bit in shock, but I congratulate him. He said, look, he goes, I looked at the non-cooperation agreement, and he says it doesn't apply to me as a district attorney. Now, he happens to be head of all this organization that represents the 62 district attorneys in New York State, and he's now their president, and I was reading about some of the things that he's saying. And he's not afraid to look at this stuff and say, hey, law is a piece of garbage. There's no two ways about it, but I'm a district attorney. I do law enforcement. We enforce laws. We get indictments and so on. And if he needs to use Immigration Customs Enforcement, I got this impression that they're going to do, because he said that they left him out of the bill. That's the sort of political leadership that we need in this state. And I know I'm praising our district attorney, but a lot of other people did after he made that appearance on this show yesterday. So I think that's something to underscore. Senator Murray is advocating back in Albany come this January, if he's successful in November, which he will be, and he'll be back in November, about, again, dealing with the whole idea of judges' discretion under the 2019 bail reform bill, because that's where a lot of this is going bad. So I raise the issue. We're probably not going to switch the Senate or make a balanced government. The Assembly's not going to switch. But you could switch one person. You could switch the governor. I think if you had one single individual that is switched in the governor's mansion, I think that could make the difference. What say you?
8: Well, you know, in Rensselaer County, again, we're ground zero in this fight. We stood up to the, County Executive Steve McLaughlin and Sheriff Kyle Vergault stood up to both horrible Hochul, or hopeless Hochul, as we call her up here, and Lytisha James. We stood up to both of them and said we would not comply. And 2 days later, we have an action in federal court to preserve our ability to cooperate with ICE, as we want to cooperate with all law enforcement. 2 days later, they brought a separate state action to try to get us. And we are defending that. But again, what you see when you look at their legal papers, when you look at their public statements, is these are simply, progressive politics wrapped up in, rhetoric and ramblings, and they try to dress it up as a law. And I think ultimately the federal government is going to, be successful in reinstating their authority to allow for cooperation. This is think of how unbelievable this is. One of the lessons we learned of the tragic day of, September 11th, 2001, was that you have to have better cooperation between law enforcement. You have to have an exchange of information. You need law enforcement working as one team. And you have Kathy Hochul trying to break that up. And she does so with a law where she says, well, you can't cooperate with ICE except when you need to cooperate with ICE. That's not how you do laws. That's ridiculous. It sounds ridiculous. It sounds foolish. Why? Because it is. And it's somebody trying to make it up as she goes along and trying to desperately placate her progressive base, because she knows she needs turnout. And this is one where, in the words of Barack Obama and, so many other politicians, that, elections have consequences. And what you have is, this is an election with some great consequence. I think that Kathy Hochul knows that the numbers are narrowing and that the intensity is starting to be on Bruce Blakeman's side, and that it's time for, it's time for New Yorkers to get involved, get engaged, get excited. Let's get Bruce Blakeman over the top.
7: That would be historic. Just a couple of minutes left. We had a very emotional show on Friday. We planned it around, of course, the 25th commemoration of the tragedy of 9/11. And we used all of our hosts here on LA News Radio. It was just a great emotional show. We all recollected our feelings for the day and so on and so forth. I was tuned to the TV once again, reading the names of the innocent great Americans that lost their lives that day. And I didn't believe it when somebody told me that Mandami and AOC were standing together And they were giggling and laughing while the names were being read, particularly among the daughter of a New York City police officer. And she was a little infant at the time, maybe 3-4 years old. And now she's like 28, 29, and she's getting married, and her father won't be able to walk her down the aisle. And it was very poignant, because it still goes almost a generation later, 25 years later, it's still out there. But just a comic, what type of person who's an elected official will go to a ceremony like that and laugh?
8: Mandami and AOC are not serious political figures. They are political actors. They are not serious, and they should not be taken seriously. And it's shameful they did that. Up in upstate New York, you know, I had a brother who was working at the World Financial Center, adjacent to the World Trade Center. We got a fraction of what many other families, especially in Long Island, had to experience. He survived, but we went through the uncertainty and the terror and the uncertainty. But I want people in Long Island to know this, though. There's many of us up here remember and we recognize what happened on that day. And we are fully aware of the sacrifice made by many who just went to work. But also the police and the fire who went into the face of a nearly impossible situation, and one that sadly, you know, cost them everything. Yeah. But to recognize that went on, and that, you know, we will never forget. And we thank them for what they did.
7: Hey, Rich, it was an emotional day for us here at LA News Radio, and I'm sure it was for you also. We'll talk to you again in another week, my friend. Thank you.
8: Appreciate it. Bye-bye.
7: Okay, we're going to take a short break. When we get back, as always, take some phone calls, 631-451-1039.

0: Have you ever wondered why there is so much cancer on Long Island? Did you know that the DuPont Chemical Corporation and 3M recently agreed to a $13.5 billion settlement for contaminating public drinking water with cancer-causing forever chemicals? Long Island's drinking water has some of the highest concentrations of these cancer-causing forever chemicals. 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
2: 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It's tonight at 7. It is sponsored by the town of Islip IDA. And in case you missed it, you'll hear excerpts, conversations with financial guru Craig Ferrentino. Also, David Caputo on the national political scene. And Alan Ankles on the cinema scene. That's tonight at 7, the replay show, right here on 103.9 LI News Radio.
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2: 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Arrow Sines pled guilty to racketeering charges related to 7 murders back in January, 10 years ago. 16-year-old Kayla Cuevas and 15-year-old Nisa Mickens were brutally murdered by MS-13 gang members in Brentwood. Yesterday, the girls' families got some closure as one of the orchestrators, Sines, got his sentence. Well, a 22-year-old Wyandanch man now facing charges related to the sexual assault of a child. The Suffolk District Attorney Ray Tierney said Nixon and Mias Macmastanza had direct access to the victim and that the alleged assaults happened last year. The 6-year-old victim reportedly told family members who then told police. Macmastanza has been held on bond and ICE now has lodged a detainer and that to take him into custody at the prosecution. For 103.9 LI News Radio, I'm Jay Oliver.
4: ABC News, I'm Michelle Franzen. The NTSB will hold a briefing on the deadly news helicopter crash in Los Angeles last night. KNBC says 2 of its crew members on board were killed. A 3rd person died on the ground. The chopper was covering a bus and SUV crash when it went down. Here's ABC's Trevor Ault.
5: Flames erupting after the aircraft crashed between 2 commercial buildings. Police say at least 3 people were killed, including a pedestrian on the ground. The chopper went down just after 7 p.m., less than a mile from where first responders were already working a deadly bus crash. An SUV had slammed into the side of a Metro bus, becoming lodged inside the vehicle.
4: 2 people were killed in that bus and SUV crash. Amazon is raising its minimum wage, starting full-time for its core operations employees to $20 an hour, with an average pay of reaching nearly $24 an hour. The company launching grocery discounts and banking benefits. And the Fed expected to react to rising inflation driven by higher fuel costs pushed with the war in Iran. This is ABC News.
6: From the LI News Radio Weather Center, we'll have abundant sunshine for the day. High temperature is 74. Partly cloudy tonight, not as comfortable as recent nights have been. The low by dawn will be 62. Patchy fog to start Thursday, sunshine otherwise, a high 78. Then clouds and a couple of showers Thursday night, the low 64. Friday, partly sunny, high 78. Sunshine Saturday, high 70. From the LI News Radio Weather Center, I'm meteorologist Jim Rinaldi.
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14: The following are the words of Lou Civello, president of the Suffolk County Police Benevolent.

deport in order to protect him from being deported? Remember what I just said. Protect him. Who's him? He's a person who has committed a violent felony, and ICE was ready to deport him, and he did his jail time. ICE wanted to deport him, but by granting him the clemency, that kind of puts like a stay on the ability to deport. So, Kathy, you did a great thing as governor. You saved a convicted felon, illegal migrant from being deported. Good thing. Good going. Well, what about the homeless people, all the homeless veterans? What about them? You know, you don't care about them and so on. Well, anyhow, she's running for re-election, folks. See what you think. 631-451-1039 is our number. Now, I did wanted to bring this case up. This is very interesting. As you know, on this show, every once in a while we bring up the mere fact that there's some heinous crimes being committed, be it Chicago, Baltimore, Los Angeles, Minneapolis, and of course our own New York City. And there was a woman, last week, 2 weeks ago, clearly mentally deranged, going around Times Square, brandishing a knife. And by the way, this is very typical of these type of crimes that are being committed. And I'll say New York City. Why is that? Because we don't have any mental health facilities to speak of. And we have a lot of mentally ill people on the streets. And yes, if you want to give them compassion, that would be fine. But compassion would have to be in the way of our state legislators and so on, at least trying to keep the people of New York State and our mayor or their mayor in New York City, to at least try to keep them separated from people like that. But it's not being done. We're more interested in helping out the criminal migrant or anything like that. But there's some mentally ill people in this country committing heinous crimes. Now, remember the guy who burnt somebody on a homeless person was sleeping on a subway. Guy went over there and burnt the person. I guess put an accelerant on the person's body and lit a match on a subway car. Remember that one? And by the way, there was two of those incidents. And then the incidents of people, mentally challenged individuals, emotionally disturbed persons, as we say in police work, that they are committing these type of knife crimes and so on, and we're seeing that happen all too often. And then, of course, the woman I'm talking about, she's walking through Times Square. She had a knife, and she slashed two people, a man and a woman. The woman was 68. I think the man was 70. You know, kind of up there. I don't think that's old. I don't think anything is old. And she slashed this poor woman, 68 years old. She died. For what? She died because we don't have any sort of facilities to recognize these people that are going to go around with knives and just stab people. So, of course, police responded. This was a horrific case. You remember the case. We talked a little bit about it. I won't spend too much time on it. And they ended up they chased her. They tried to get her to drop the knife, They insisted there's not a cop in this country that wants to use deadly physical force against anybody. Nobody wants that. It is like your worst nightmare as a cop. You know, of course you hear from the far left, oh, they want to kill people and so on. But those people are just nuts for saying that. So NYPD had to take her life because she wouldn't obey their commands to drop the weapon. They'll help her and so on. After she killed somebody, she exhibited the use of deadly physical force. She exhibited the ability to kill somebody, and they had to use deadly physical force against her. They had no choice. This is terrible. This is happening. But now I ask you this, ladies and gentlemen. What happens if it happens on a plane when you're 40,000 feet in the air and somebody decides to go into an episode? And apparently it did happen. Was an American Airlines passenger. They were on a flight to Newark, and he ended up just going crazy. He was assaulting people and so on. And there's no cops on there. They used to have these sky marshals, and maybe they still do exist. And again, thank God that the passengers took action. And I suspect that many of those passengers that took action, because they were ex-cops or they were police officers and so on. I remember one time helping out a flight attendant with a drunk passenger. And, you know, again, they have no backup there in the plane, 40,000 feet in the air. So the passengers took this guy. They wrestled him. He fought with them because mentally ill people will fight with you. And this guy was on a plane. So apparently,

0: They were able to get some duct tape, and they taped him to the chair. I'm looking at his picture. His picture's available. And they taped the guy to the chair. They put duct tape around his head, around his neck, around his chest, around his leg. I mean, they used it as handcuffs. Then they apparently tied him to something, to the chair or whatever. So they were able to restrain him until the police were able to take over. So this whole idea of not being able to identify these individuals first. So, you know, thank God for those passengers, because who knows what could have happened with this insane individual that was on the plane. Let's take some phone calls, 601-451-1049. We got Mike over there in Rocky Point. Get Mike.
1: Hey, Tom, how are you?
0: Okay, I'm fine.
1: Good, Tom. Tom, let me know when you're going to hang up on me today, all right? Just so I know, so I can prepare for it, all right?
0: I don't think I ever hung up on anybody. I mean, we get disconnected once in a while.
1: You did. No, you did. But that's all right.
0: Mike, are you ever happy? Are you, like, ever happy? Are you happy? Are you happy today?
1: Tom, I'm a very happy guy, but, every time I hear you lie, I'm going to call the show, and I'm going to call you out on it, Tom.
0: You're probably the only one that thinks I lie, because I don't lie. But that's right. If you want to say that.
1: Maybe you embellish a little bit, Tom. But if I may, if you give me a chance, Tom, let me just, for my friend Nelson out there, he had said something about my girlfriend 2 weeks ago. We wished her the best. And I wanted to say to him, thank you, my friend. We don't see eye to eye politically, but that was a class thing to say. And I do appreciate that. That's for Nelson. As far as Tom, your guest today, like, you had my former plumber Steve Gillen on. I don't, for the life of me, Tom.
0: I just want to correct that. Didn't we correct that he wasn't your plumber? Didn't we say that he never?
1: Tom,
0: he never was a plumber. Why are you saying?
1: I want to meet him. I want to meet him.
0: Well,
1: I don't believe he's actually has any knowledge for voting, Tom. Any background for election integrity? He has nothing, Tom. And you put this guy on, and you make him like he's an expert, and you have nobody from the election board to refute what he's saying, Tom. Which is, it's terrible, Tom, that you do that. Because all you do is sow doubt into your MAGA peoples that listen to the show, into their minds. And they watch Fox News already for the rest of the day, so they got a bunch of doubt already that they're dealing with, Tom. Meanwhile, you had the guy, the obese child, who's the only one that lied about an election thus far and tried to overthrow one. And he's doing it now for the midterm. Unless you guys win, we cheated. You know, Tom, it's a shame. I've asked you before, and when Nick was on, I asked him, do you want to do this every 2 years or every 4 years? If you lose, it's because the other side cheated. You want to do it?
0: You know, I go with the evidence. But Mike, you know, you spout some things that are just, there is nothing to back up what you're saying. There are people being arrested in this country for playing around with their polling and their elected officials. Some of them are public officials in terms of working with Board of Elections. They're registering people that shouldn't be registered. There are votes that are being counted. Even the governor of New Jersey has recognized that. But oops, we're sorry. We didn't mean it. This is a big problem in this country. And Steve Gillen is one of those citizen activists who works for an organization that's a nonprofit that is putting this information out there. How do you denigrate that? There are no experts in this country. And I think you can point to most of our Senate and our House of Representatives. These people are not brain surgeons. They're regular people like you and I. All right? And they're doing their job, be it a Steve Gillen, be it a Nicola Loda, Bobby Kennedy Jr. or whatever. They're all the same. We're all the same. And I think that needs to be recognized. We have to respect each other for what we know. And I think he knows enough, Steve. Mike, finish up, because I want to get to other calls.
1: Yeah, Tom, you could say there's no experts. There's people that have been in the field for years, right? So election integrity. You had Trump's own person, the cybersecurity expert of the 2020 election, said it was the most secure of all time. It was one of Trump's guys, one of Trump's cronies, because that's who he surrounds himself with. So you can pretend like there's no experts, but there are, Tom. You were an expert in law enforcement. You were a cop. That's an expert, Tom.
0: Well, no, I'm talking about civic activism. And who's talking about 2020? We're talking about 2026, the upcoming election. And it's so important that we have the right integrity. And we're looking at a lot of individuals that are not being screened properly, particularly when it comes to motor voter rolls and so on. And all groups like Project Civico are trying to do is to bring in the integrity of that. What is so bad about that?
1: Second, Tom.
0: You know, what is so wrong about that? Anyhow. Is
1: Tom,
0: that it?
1: What is so wrong about what I'm asking you, Tom? have somebody on from the election board, from Suffolk County Election Board, because they don't know who the hell Steve is from Project Civica. They start laughing. You know, like...
0: He hits them with FOIL requests. Didn't you hear him today? 62 counties. He hit 62 counties.
1: Tom?
0: Yeah. Well, I would call him. All right, let me get to other calls. We're getting a bunch of calls, Mike. Come on. Now, thanks. I appreciate it. Anyhow, Jerry Gazowski. What do you say, Jerry?
2: Hello?
0: Yeah, Jerry, you there?
2: Yo, how you doing?
0: Good.
2: Yeah, no, I just wanted to call in, you know, about with New York State's not going to, you know, cooperate with ICE anymore, and it's about the 15 sheriffs that have brought a lawsuit.
0: 15, now, that's right.
2: What if somebody comes up with this bright idea? How about we don't cooperate with the FBI anymore? Maybe we should pass a law on that. Maybe New York State will pass that law, or maybe the Coast Guard.
0: Don't give Hochul and Carl Hastie and Andrea Stewart, don't give them any ideas, because you can give them that idea, and they might not just do that. If the FBI interfered with deporting criminal migrants that came into this country illegally, they probably would do that, Jerry. In this state, they would.
2: Yeah. Yeah.
0: I don't want to give them any ideas.
2: I'm sure they're thinking of it right now. I mean, if you don't have to cooperate with federal agents, you know, why not FBI? Why not any law enforcement from, you know, the federal government? I mean, I thought we settled this in 1865. That's when I thought we settled this problem. But it looks like we're heading towards another 1861.
0: I just don't understand.
2: How this was settled.
0: Why Kathy Hochul, she believes that she could win this race by doing something like the non-cooperation agreement. I was shocked that she signed it way before the election. I believe that she's a shoo-in. She believes she's a shoo-in. And then, of course, she grants a pardon to somebody that I was about to deport who committed a violent assault and served 2 years in New York State prison. And she gives him a pardon in order to save him from being deported. I mean, that's got to tell you something. She doesn't give a damn about the red counties in this state. It's all about, and you told me this, it's a red state with blue cities. That's what it is.
2: Mm. That's what most of the country is, red states with blue cities.
0: Yeah.
2: The other thing is, I was reading and I heard about this man from Peru. He came from Peru. He killed 23 people in Peru. Okay. He came across on May 16th, 2024, when Joe Biden was president. And he actually was apprehended in upstate New York. I don't know if you're familiar with this. And you know what they said? We didn't know when he came across the border. We didn't know he had a criminal record in Peru. Well, guess what? There's 10 million other people we don't know their records that come into our country, right?
0: Yeah. I would think, yeah, for the most part, he did the right thing. This guy, he came to New York because I've seen the policies in New York about the state prison system and about illegal migrants and how they do everything they could to make sure ICE doesn't show up in their parking lot to pick them up when they're released. And they do it in the middle of the night, and it goes on and on and on, and it's under the leadership of Kathy Hochul. She should be ashamed of herself for doing that. But it's up to the people. Let's see how they vote.
2: Yes.
0: Yeah, Jerry.
2: But the thing is, my point is, 10 million people probably came into this country, and we do not know what they did in their other countries. Are they fleeing those countries? Is that really why they came here? So when you say, oh, well, that guy over there, he's just here working and all, well, how do we know what he did before he came here?
0: We don't know. Jerry, you know. You and I talk about this all the time. They took off their shoes and socks and walked across the Rio Grande River. That's not really the vetting.
2: Yes.
0: And in many cases, they didn't even try to get an asylum date. They just got picked up at the local roads there, I-10 or wherever runs through Texas, and they got rides to wherever they needed to be, mostly a sanctuary state. Yeah, well, nice life.
2: Right. Yeah. It is. And, you know, as far as when Mike always talks about January 6th, well, what about the federal agents being assaulted? And, you know, there's been attempts on their lives down in Texas and everything. They're federal officers in the United States. With respect for them.
0: How many of them have been attempted to run over? And even in the case where there was that case in Minneapolis, they did hit that guy. He did receive medical help from being attempted to be run over. And she was doing this at the behest of the mayor and the governor, you know, Tim Walz and whatever else his name is, the mayor of Minneapolis.
2: Right.
0: They were doing that at the behest of those individuals. But anyway.
2: Right.
0: All right.
2: Right. So.
0: All right.
2: All right.
0: Always a pleasure. Thank you.
2: Yep.
0: 631-451-1039. Bill from Mastic. Yeah, Bill.
3: Hey. Yeah, I tell you, I don't know why these people are so against, you know, fixing our voter rolls. And, you know, and it seems like, you know, like you, Steve said, you know, they delayed it. They fought us. Why? You know, one has to ask, why are they doing this? You know?
0: You and I could speculate. Well, because they want them to vote, because they're probably going to vote the way of the far left, and they'll be able to maneuver the voting system.
3: Yeah.
0: I mean, that's to me the most logical answer. You may say, well, why does somebody shoplift? And I'll answer, to get stuff. That's the only way to do it, right? So, you know, why would you cheat on the voter rolls? You know, to get certain individuals, I guess, to elected and so on. It's a lack of intent.
3: Tom, things should sync up. You know, the numbers should match. You know, there's no reason to for them not to match. You know, and that's why it's so important to have people that have the ability to look into these numbers and see what's going on. But, you know, the other thing too, Tom, how's that rebate that Kathy Hochul's promising?
0: I like Donald Trump's rebate better. I like Donald Trump.
3: But it's only to certain New Yorkers. You have to provide, I think it's under a certain income, and if you qualify, what is it, $200? Wow, big $200.
0: Yeah, $200. At least he's offering $5,000. You know, he doubled down on it yesterday. He was getting on a plane or something, going to a rally or whatever he was doing. And he doubled down on that $5,000. He says it's going to happen.
3: Tom, you know what I believe, and, you know, we've discussed it before in the past. You know, we need to get rid of the IRS. There's no reason why we should be paying an income tax to the government. You know, the government should be self-sufficient. What Trump's doing now is, you know, should be a business.
0: Well,
3: you know, run it like a business.
0: You could run a value-added tax, which is really nothing more than tariffs on steroids. But if you ran a value-added tax, that might be able to do away with the federal income tax. You might be able to.
3: And it could happen in New York with school districts, you know, eliminate these individual school districts and make a county school district. That's it. Get rid of all these districts.
0: There's a lot of answers to all of what you're saying. And I think it's very frustrating.
3: And get rid of the property tax on, you know, the school property tax and put it into the general fund.
0: That discussion has been around. I used to work for the assembly back in the 1970s, and that was one of the proposals that we had.
3: The
0: answers are there. You're right. You're 100%. And, again, there's so much economic, suffering in New York State. Whereas you don't have in about 20, 25 other states that don't have an income tax. They have a lower sales tax. They have a widened tax base. Their property taxes that they do have are minimal compared to what
3: the government should be working for us, not the other way around.
0: In some states it's like that. But we live in a state. Look, when Kathy Hochul could pardon an individual who committed a violent crime in order to prevent that individual who is a criminal from being deported, what kind of governance is that? You tell me. It doesn't make it.
3: Well,
0: when
3: you have her energy policies, like you can't frack, you can't bring gas into the state, you can't do anything, you can't relieve the energy costs for the New York State residents. I mean, there's so many things that, and you know, you talk of bail reform laws, judges don't have discretion. Give me a break. I mean, how slighted are you towards criminals? What do they do for you?
0: You hear it on Thursdays. Yeah, pro-criminal state. We're a pro-criminal state. You're a criminal, come here.
3: What do they provide for us? I mean, they offer nothing. They just suck out of the economy. You know, they don't give anything to the economy.
0: It's about $120,000 a year to house somebody in state prison. Yeah. About $120,000 a year to house somebody in state prison. And it costs us a lot of money.
3: Close all those prisons down.
0: They want to close them down. Yeah, then they can take the money and give it to the immigrants. Right? Believe it or not, thanks, Bill. Appreciate it. In the meantime, 2 o'clock hours upon us. Everybody have a good day, safe day, happy day. See you all tomorrow.

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3: For 103.9 LI News Radio, I'm Jay Oliver, Long Island T-Now, waiting sentencing for causing a deadly surgery crash while driving in May of 2024. When Papley was just 16, he was driving the stolen SUV and then crashed into Marion Napolitano, killing her and injuring her son, James Miller. Papley now facing up to 18 years in prison when he is sentenced next month. A 22-year-old Wyandanche charges. It's related to the sexual assault of a child. The Suffolk DA says Nick Asamatanza had direct access to the victim, and that the alleged assaults happened last year. The 6-year-old victim reportedly told family members, who then told police. Mark Matanza, now being held on bond, and ICE has lodged the detainer, and that to take him into custody after prosecution. 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
6: ABC News, I'm Michelle Franzen. The ongoing war with Iran driving oil up again, with diesel prices well above a record $6 a gallon. The Federal Reserve Board expected to raise interest rates today. It would mark the first time in 3 years. ABC's Elizabeth Schultz has more.
7: The last time they were raising rates, we were in that really persistent cycle of inflation. They had 11 rate hikes leading up to that, and it had led to higher borrowing costs, but it did succeed in kind of bringing inflation down. But now we're in a little bit of a different position here, because the inflation that we're seeing in the economy is a lot of it because of oil. Some analysts are questioning how much an interest rate hike, making those borrowing costs, how much that could do to actually bring down the price of oil.
6: In Los Angeles, authorities say the person behind the wheel of the SUV that crashed into a bus yesterday has been booked on suspicion of a DUI. Two people were killed. An investigation also underway of the news helicopter that crashed while covering that accident, killing both crew members on board, a third person killed on the ground. On Wall Street, stocks are up this hour. This is ABC News.
8: From the LI News Radio Weather Center, we'll have abundant sunshine for the day. High temperature 74. Partly cloudy tonight, not as comfortable as recent nights have been. The low by dawn will be 62. Patchy fog to start Thursday, sunshine otherwise, high 78. Then clouds and a couple of showers Thursday night, the low 64. Friday, partly sunny, high 78. Sunshine Saturday, high 70. From the LI News Radio Weather Center, I'm meteorologist Jim Rinaldi.
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0: Welcome to the Night Court, where we discuss the most compelling cases in true crime. I'm Corinne Murphy here with Judge Jeanine and Jeopardy Jack. And today we're speaking about Lindsay Clancy and Brian Koberger. Don't worry, if you've never heard of those cases, you're going to hear all about it right here during this next hour on the one and only Long Island News Radio. Today, we're not talking about politics or celebrity gossip, not even about justice, but we're talking about mental illness and accountability and the question of our legal system that we want to know, when does an explanation become an excuse? We're covering what may be the two most talked about true crime cases in America right now. First, that I mentioned Lindsay Clancy. This is a heartbreaking case out of Massachusetts, and it's the trial of Lindsay Clancy, a labor and delivery nurse who is accused of killing her three young children. Actually, she doesn't debate that. She says, yes, I killed my children. And the defense says that postpartum psychosis and severe mental illness made her legally insane. But prosecutors, they say this is not insanity. It is planning, it is calculation, and it is clearly murder. The trial began this week with an emotional testimony from her former husband. We're going to speak about him as well. And later, we're going to speak about Brian Koberger. He was the man that admitted murdering the four University of Idaho students, and he accepted four life sentences. He waived all of his appeal rights, and now he says he wants his guilty plea thrown out because he claims that he was misled by his own attorneys and everyone else. So we're going to examine these cases both from every angle, but not just legally, but morally. Where should we draw the line between mental illness and criminal responsibility? Should medications ever become part of the criminal defense in our justice system? Do we place too much trust on psychiatric drugs? I mean, if we look around, it seems everybody is on some sort of drug. Every commercial on mainstream media is about drugs. And the drugs are now, the commercial drugs for these pharmaceuticals are all about taking one drug to combat the
1: side effects
0: of another.
1: Well,
0: it's crazy.
1: I agree with you, and I do think that we have a over-medication problem, and that is why the transgender community has become one of the most violent groups in America.
0: Well, we're not getting into that at all today, Jack. I'm sorry, but you're going to have to stay up on our two cases today, and clearly we're talking about Lindsay Clancy and Brian Koberger, so don't distract us, okay, because you didn't study the cases like we have, because we're watching this every second, Jack,
1: it's
0: like
1: because,
0: your mom.
1: It's because I refuse to supplement, take the ADHD drugs.
0: Jack, we're going to supplement
2: you,
0: your mom.
2: I'll give you
0: for
2: an overview
0: you.
2: Of the case, Jack.
0: Okay, let's get an overview.
2: Okay, on January 24th, 2023, Lindsay Clancy, a 35-year-old labor and delivery nurse from Duxbury, Massachusetts, allegedly strangled her children, Cora, 5, Dawson, 3, and Callan, 8 months, using exercise bands while her husband was out running errands, she requested. Following the act, she slit her wrists and neck and jumped from a second-story window of their home, an action that left her paralyzed from the waist down. She has pleaded not guilty to 3 counts of first-degree murder. The trial is underway in Plymouth Superior Court, bringing national attention to the complexity surrounding postpartum mental health issues. Her defense maintains that Clancy lacks criminal responsibility due to profound postpartum depression and postpartum psychosis. They contend she was suffering from severe hallucinations and heard voices directing her actions. The defense has also highlighted that she was prescribed a heavy cocktail of up to 13 different psychiatric medications in the months leading up to the tragedy.
0: It's crazy because not only does the defense say this, and obviously her family has been paying for her defense, and he's a very great attorney. I really like this guy. He's thorough. But her ex-husband also supports this, and he just testified. It was chilling. I also watched the testimony from two officers who showed up. I mean, Judge, this is one of those cases where nobody wins. Three innocent children, babies, are dead, and the mother now sits in a wheelchair accused of murdering her children. So she said that she heard a voice, and she calculated planning where her husband was getting dinner, how long he'd be gone, and even going to CVS to pick up medication for her little girl. I mean, legally, Judge, what is this jury actually deciding? Because they aren't just deciding whether the children died. They're deciding whether Lindsay Clancy should be held criminally responsible. In your experience with decades on the bench and with your in the legal profession, I mean, explain, please, what the criminal responsibility is here for us. Because if you can be a heroin addict or a cocaine addict and you murdered anybody, you're going to jail for life or maybe even executed in some states. So tell us what the responsibility is, what changes this from prescription drugs where doctors are actually drug dealers.
2: Well, I'd like to show you what the prosecution is arguing. They said that Clancy acted deliberately and meticulously. They allege that she intentionally sent her husband away to pick up takeout and medication to create a window of time for the killings. They pointed to her daily functionality prior to the incident and noted that her self-inflicted wounds were superficial and not actively bleeding, suggesting her suicide attempt may not have been genuine. So they need to try to prove that this was something she intended to do, that she thought about it. And that's what they're pointing to. And if her claim is true, there wouldn't be this kind of evidence. Okay? If she really tried to commit suicide, they wouldn't have been superficial wounds on her, number one. Number two, why would she have waited until she asked her husband to leave to attempt this murder or, you know, not attempt it, she did it.
0: Okay. So the prosecution is saying that she looked up the time, to get the takeout,
2: correct.
0: Right?
2: Yep.
0: But that could be argued that she's wondering how long he'd be gone because she is insecure. She didn't look up how to kill my children today. She didn't look up, she sent him to the store to get medication for the daughter that was having an issue in school with going to the bathroom. I mean, she was on tons of medications and he even took her to many, many doctors. And those medications, they're just so harsh. They don't do any good for anybody. And one of the side effects is that you're going to want to commit suicide.
2: Suicide, yes, but killing your children is another thing.
0: She said she heard a voice and she had a baggie of drugs. I mean, it sounds like, Judge, that you're not buying this at all.
2: No.
0: So what's the difference?
2: I also have a problem with her husband not catching this beforehand. He knew she had some mental health issues.
0: Everybody did.
2: Okay.
0: Her parents too.
2: And then why would you leave her alone with these young children? There was an 8-month-old in the house. You could say the 5-year-old and maybe even the 3-year-old can, you know, verbalize as to what's going on while mom's acting strange, but an 8-month-old can't. Why would you leave her alone knowing that she had issues? So I see him as somewhat responsible here. I know he's not being charged with anything, but I've got a real problem with him.
0: I do too. And the fact that just a couple of years later, he's already married to someone else and he also has a lawsuit against the pharmaceutical companies. And he also did a GoFundMe where that raised $1 million. And yet none of that money is going to Lindsay's defense. So now he's living in New York with his new wife and she happens to be a fertility doctor. So I agree. All of this just seems pretty peculiar. But Judge, answer something for us. What's the difference between mental illness and legal insanity?
2: Legal insanity is usually where you are not planning something like this. Insanity means that you really can't tell the difference between what you've done and what you plan to do. She sounded like she knew exactly what she was doing.
0: Why though? Why? What indicated that? Because from my lens, it doesn't seem that she knows what she's doing. Just because the cuts seem superficial. I mean, when her husband said he walked in the room, he said it looked like somebody spray painted blood all over the place. I mean, perhaps she started it. We don't know if she's going to testify yet. We're in the middle of the trial. Not even. We're just in the beginning of the trial. But he said it looked like maybe she started to cut herself and that started to spray everywhere. And then it became very hard. So to do, she couldn't make the puncture enough to be able to be that intrusive to or affect her life. So she started to dive out the window. I mean, she did.
2: She did
0: three different things. She dove from a two-story, the toppest point in her house window and locked the door so her husband and nobody else could get in.
2: I can understand wanting to commit suicide. That is very common with people who have mental health issues. But do you know how hard it is to kill a little child? Especially with these rubber bands, you know, these exercise bands that we're talking about.
0: It took several minutes to do that.
2: Each child. So you mean to tell me that you're temporarily insane, but you did it three times? I've got a real problem with this.
1: I have a real problem with everything she said. You know, she sent her husband out. That's looking for the window. Okay, you did it three times, like you said. You didn't do it once, you did it three times. It's like, who was that? Andrea Yates that drowned all of her kids one after the other.
2: Time, right?
1: Like, you're not temporarily insane, you're a sick individual, and quite frankly, I'm glad she jumped out the window and was paralyzed. That's probably the best outcome, because now you can be paralyzed in jail for the rest of your life.
2: She should have done that first before she killed those poor kids.
1: Well, I totally agree. As for the husband, you know, you never know. Sometimes you have blinders on and you don't want to think that your wife is capable or loved one is capable of killing.
0: He's a Microsoft. He's obviously intellectual.
2: He took her to the hospital.
0: Plenty of times. They said they wanted to speak with him. She kept a baggie and a book in her cabinet that he said he never even saw. And it said, sometimes mommies have bad thoughts or don't.
2: Oh, my God.
0: Yeah.
2: If that's not a red flag, I don't know what it is.
0: I mean, her parents were over to help all the time. And
1: yeah, but mommy having bad thoughts and mommy killing the kids are wildly different things.
0: He said that she never said those things, but if your wife is on drugs and says, today was a good day, today is a bad day, I can't go back to work, has anxiety about going back to work every time she's had these three children, she just anxiety and meltdowns, and she's on all these drugs that she discussed with him. I mean,
2: you don't leave her alone.
0: No,
2: you don't leave her alone. Well, they get outside help.
1: I'm not leaving her alone. But
0: he worked in the house as a Microsoft guy. I mean, they have plenty of resources. He wasn't
1: broke, right?
0: Not just broke, but they had plenty of health insurance, and she was seeing doctors. How do you not recognize that this is a major problem? She doesn't want to go to work. She doesn't want to take care of the kids all day. He comes up to see them. He checks on her. They text back and forth all day. Like, is today a good day? She had issues all the time.
1: No, like, I get that, but I'm saying, like, issues don't necessarily mean I'm going to kill the kids today when you go and get dinner.
2: But it's not even necessarily kill the kids. I don't even think she was capable of caring for them.
0: Right.
2: The way this
1: sounds. Well, that's different.
2: Well, right. Then he should have had somebody there 24/7 watching the kids. If he had to work in the house and he couldn't be there and keep an eye on things.
0: I'm with you, Judge,
2: hire
0: because
2: somebody.
0: If parents can go to jail for having a gun in their house,
2: yes.
0: Okay? Even if it's locked up or not or if that whatever it is, if parents are responsible for not recognizing the signs of their children committing murder like we saw plenty of times in the Ohio case, then how come it's okay for someone else to commit murder and you didn't recognize the signs? What culpability do you have?
2: I think he has culpability.
0: And the doctors. So they're suing the pharmaceutical companies. We all know those are bad drugs.
2: Yes.
0: Okay. But where is the culpability for the doctors and the husbands and perhaps even the rest of her family who was helping, he said, with the
2: That's
0: children?
2: That's certainly a possibility. If I were her parents, I wouldn't have left her alone with those children.
0: No way. Me too. So, I mean, Jack, I get your point, but the husband, I'm not giving him a free pass on this. And also married again and like, okay, he came and testified, which would seem to be in support of his ex-wife, but you failed, man. You failed not only as a father, as a man, but as a spouse.
2: You failed
1: the
2: children.
1: Yeah, I was going to say, not only that, if you can come and testify on, like, in favor of your ex-wife, maybe you wanted those kids dead too.
0: No, I don't think.
2: I don't think he wanted them dead, but I don't think he took any responsibility for anything.
1: I'm sorry.
2: He was not a good parent.
1: I'm sorry, but both of you have been married. Both of you have kids. If your husbands had killed your kids, are you going to go and testify on his behalf?
0: I think what his testifying is the facts of that she was on a lot of medications and shirking his responsibility.
2: That's exactly
0: whatsoever.
2: What he was doing.
0: But bolstering his lawsuit against the pharmaceutical
2: company.
0: So
2: I agree.
0: To me, that's the issue here.
2: That was self-serving.
0: Yeah. Okay, so he raised $1 million in GoFundMe. What did you need $1 million for? It wasn't for her defense. The kids are gone. You buried them.
2: That's right.
0: What is this for now?
1: It cost 30 grand
0: for you to relocate to New York, and still you own that that house? He still owns the house. I checked.
1: I mean, I would sell the house right away. Like, I don't think.
0: How could you even be there?
1: Exactly my point. Like, you would never want to be in a house. You probably wouldn't want to be in a house that you know somebody got killed in 40 years ago, never mind that your kids were killed in.
0: It's just horrible. I mean, the defense says that hallucinations and postpartum psychosis destroyed her ability to understand reality. I'm not saying that's wrong, or that's right even. Perhaps it did. Perhaps there is this postpartum psychosis designation, but she's still responsible.
2: That's
0: like,
2: right.
0: Like we said, you have drug addicts that are responsible, and we know that nobody is of sane measure when they're on cocaine, or even smoking marijuana has altered effects. So, like, at what level you chose to take that drug, you chose to go down this path. So somebody is responsible along with her.
2: Absolutely.
0: So what's the difference, Judge, then, of this, of postpartum and this designation of postpartum psychosis?
2: Well, they're trying to say it's a form of insanity, but temporary, which is the disturbing part of it all. And it was brought on by the postpartum and by the drugs she was taking. You know, nobody forced those drugs down her throat either. Let's remember that. That was a voluntary, act that she chose to do rather than going and committing herself for a period of time so that she could get her head on straight and then mother her children.
0: Yeah.
2: And that's where his culpability comes in as well. He should have never, ever left her alone with the children, knowing the drugs she was on and the state she was in.
0: Yeah, I mean, here's where I think a lot of people are struggling, or they're on medication. We're told if someone has depression, take medication. Someone has anxiety, take medication. Can't sleep? And her husband testified that she had been so sleep deprived.
2: Mm-hmm.
0: Days without any sleep. I mean, isn't that a red flag? So you can't sleep, you take medication. You have mood swings, you take medication. You, after childbirth, you're dealing with something, medication.
2: Right.
0: I mean, at what point do we stop asking whether we're solving problems or just creating new ones?
2: I agree with you, and I don't know which doctors prescribed what for her, because there should be, one doctor that knows everything she's taking and would also, identify which drugs would work together and which don't.
0: Is there a universal medication system? Because like we saw with Michael Jackson that went to various doctors to just get other prescriptions filled. I mean, we have so many registries now for various different things. Shouldn't there be one registry of what a person is capable of getting access to medications?
2: Well, I believe that if she went to the same pharmacy that they would have that. I don't know if she had a plan or whatnot, but that's how it's mostly, checked on.
0: I mean, if you were trying to deceive a pharmacy, you could go to another place. There should be a universal source of who's taking what pills.
2: I don't believe there is.
0: Right. That's a major concern. I mean, millions of Americans take antidepressants and millions of Americans take anxiety medications, and many of them don't commit murder.
2: Most of them don't commit murder.
0: So should medications be allowed to be an excuse whatsoever?
1: No. Mental health or medications are not an excuse for poor behavior. I don't care what it is. I don't care if it's rape. I don't care if it's murder. I don't care if it's kidnapping. I don't care if it's burglary. I don't care if it's petty larceny for stealing the Snickers bar. Like, I don't care what it is.
0: So what's the difference, Judge, if she is goes to jail, or she goes to a mental institution, or could it be possible that the jury says, oh, she's okay, she should leave and go.
2: I don't think so. And if she goes, the problem is if she goes to a mental health facility, at some point, if they declare her sane, she will be let out of jail. And I'm sorry, I don't think she should ever be allowed to see the light of day again. Mm. Not when you've killed three young children and you knew you were killing them. It's not like she woke up and said, oh my God, what did I do? She knew what she was doing. She was aware of what she was doing.
0: It's very, very, very scary. I mean, these are very difficult conversations because they touch millions of American families, and many psychiatric medications help people live healthy and stable lives every day. But at the same time, these are questions that I think we need to ask about doctors and these prescribing practices, monitoring patients and recognizing rare but severe psychiatric conditions, and that they are legitimate issues in our courts for doctors and for policymakers to examine.
2: I think there should be parenting classes every time you have a baby. There should be a parenting class with both parents in there and explaining something like postpartum and what to look for.
0: And perhaps a reporting like they would for CPS if they recognize something, that they're responsible and have a responsibility
2: absolutely
0: to report those vulnerabilities or cases that you have. So when we come back, we're going to talk about one of the biggest murder cases in American history, and it just took a shocking turn. Brian Kohberger did admit guilt, and he has accepted life in prison, but now he says he wants it all back. So let's discuss that when we come back, shall we, guys?
2: Yes.
0: We'll be right back on The Night Court.
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11: For 103.9 LI News Radio, I'm Jay Oliver. Two wine dance schools now are back in session after being evacuated for high carbon dioxide levels yesterday. Martin Luther King Jr. Elementary School and La Francis Hardeman Elementary School. Well, they were evacuated yesterday along with an administrative building. A letter from the district said several students were impacted, but still unclear the extent. All three buildings now have been given the all clear as of last night. Well, state and sub-county officials considering widening the Sunrise Highway in Patchogue. The reason would be to ease gridlock, specifically in the area of Exit 53. That's where the roadway narrows from three lanes down to two. Now officials are proposing a third lane be added in both directions, and that for more than 10 miles between Route 112 and Wading River Road. One state senator points to population shifts during the pandemic that contributed to increased traffic in the area. For 1039 LI News Radio, I'm Jay Oliver.
12: ABC News, I'm Michelle Franzen. The ongoing war with Iran driving oil up again, with diesel prices well above a record $6 a gallon. The Federal Reserve Board expected to raise interest rates today. It would mark the first time in 3 years. ABC's Elizabeth Schultz has more.
13: The last time they were raising rates, we were in that really persistent cycle of inflation. They had 11 rate hikes leading up to that, and it had led to higher borrowing costs, but it did succeed in kind of bringing inflation down. But now we're in a little bit of a different position here, because the inflation that we're seeing in the economy is a lot of it because of oil. Some analysts are questioning how much an interest rate hike, making those borrowing costs, how much that could do to actually bring down the price of oil.
12: In Los Angeles, authorities say the person behind the wheel of the SUV that crashed into a bus yesterday has been booked on suspicion of a DUI. Two people were killed. An investigation also underway of the news helicopter that crashed while covering that accident, killing both crew members on board, a third person killed on the ground. On Wall Street, stocks are up this hour. This is ABC News.
14: From the LI News Radio Weather Center. As from the evening, we'll have partly cloudy skies, patchy fog after midnight, and a low around 61. For Thursday morning, patchy fog, partly sunny throughout the day with a high near 78. Thursday night, chance of showers mainly before midnight, mostly cloudy skies, and a low around 65. Friday, mostly cloudy mid-morning, then gradually becoming sunny in the afternoon with a high near 77. Friday night, partly cloudy skies, overnight low around 55. From the LI News Weather Center, I'm Chris Keith.
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Welcome back to the Night Court. I'm Corinne Murphy, and I'm here with Judge Jeanine. And, of course, we have Jeopardy Jack just to chime in when he feels like it. We're getting right into it. We're talking about Lindsay Clancy, and she is the mother that murdered her three children and attempted to commit suicide. She's paralyzed from the waist up in a wheelchair, and she's on trial right now. And her issue is that she is saying that, her defense is saying that she has postpartum psychosis

0: that he murdered four University of Idaho students, Madison Mogan, Kaylee Gonzalez, Zaina Knodel, and Ethan Chapin, and he pleaded guilty to those four murders. There was DNA evidence, and they traced everything. He pleaded guilty, and he avoided the death penalty for doing so. So he received four consecutive life sentences without the possibility of parole. He waived his right to appeal, and now, about a year after that plea, he decides that he's innocent and he wants to take it all back. He says that his lawyers pressured him. He said that there were false promises and information and that nothing is let out. He claims that the evidence was not properly explained to him or to anyone else and that he wants to tell his story. He wants the court to allow him to withdraw the guilty plea that saved his life. So, Judge, let's begin with this question. Can Brian Kohberger actually do this? Is it a possibility? I thought there was no chance of him ever coming back to court.
1: Well, he can file any petition he wants. Whether or not it will be successful, I doubt very much if it would. Remember, like you said, the death penalty was taken off the table. So that was part of the plea deal that he agreed to.
0: Right.
1: And he, in open court, you know, a judge asks you when you're pleading out, did you do this? Did you murder these four individuals, and names them? And he goes through this whole big, speech, asking him questions.
0: Right.
1: And he's also asked, has anybody promised you anything
0: right.
1: to take this plea? And he said, no. Has anybody, lied to you or promised you anything?
0: Right.
1: No. So he's going to have, a very hard time going back on the allocutions that were made in court.
0: And we brought that up on this show, wondering if it was even okay to refuse any future appeals, and was that okay? Was that legal? Was it a good thing to not ever be allowed to do that? And we argued that on this show, that
1: right.
0: that it actually saved the justice system a lot of more costs, more money, and the family continuously going through it. So it seemed to me that it may have been a smidgen of peace or being kind to the family, even to not want to pursue any of those things. But we discussed it here, and here he is popping up. I mean, to the fact that he would actually be thinking of doing this and stand, he stood in open court. He agreed to all this. And by the way, he studied this.
1: Oh, yes.
0: He studied this in college.
1: Right. He was a criminal justice major. You know, if all these plea deals could become undone, why in the world would the prosecution even make these kinds of offers? So these are not undone. I've never seen one undone. And I doubt very, very much that this one will become undone. I mean, can you imagine Rex Heurman made a plea deal as well?
0: Right.
1: Okay. And
0: going to come back around.
1: There you go.
0: I think this slime ball wants the spotlight. I think that this disgusting, despicable individual, I have a daughter and so do you.
1: Yes.
0: That is around the age of these young ladies and the gentleman that was in the house, Ethan Chapin. I mean,
1: he stalked them. He literally stalked them.
0: He is just the most despicable being. And to me, he just wants more of the spotlight because he's that narcissistic, despicable human.
1: I think he's also unhappy with prison life.
0: Oh, he mentioned that. I mean, he had a lot of issues about the bananas had brown on them.
1: How dare
0: And
1: they.
0: He was very upset that there was somebody like that kept singing and keeping him up all night. He doesn't like the conditions. I mean, shall we roll out the red carpet for him and maybe make sure that he has a suite next time?
1: I think he thought he was going to the Hyatt.
0: Yeah. I mean, no. Are you kidding me?
2: Mm-hmm. Yeah, look, I agree with you, Corinne. I think that he's just a low-class loser, because I can't use other words to describe him, that wants the spotlight again. He's faded from the media. He's probably not getting the attention in jail. Like you said, he wanted all vegan food. He had all these crazy requests. Like,
0: yeah.
2: Dude, you're in jail now. Like, you don't get carte blanche for whatever you want.
0: But Judge, is it possible that if he produces some sort of, will anyone even let him producing like some credible evidence, that his plea was not knowing, intelligent, and voluntary? Is it possible that he can say, I, and support what he just did with this

0: it's obviously not an appeal or not a traditional appeal, and he's filing this, but is it possible that anyone, any judge would even allow him to be heard on giving any credible evidence for what he's asking?
1: You can't go back on the allocution, and that's what's going to be brought up. You were given numerous chances to change your mind. You were given, you know, enormous time to say whether or not you wanted to accept this plea deal. Nobody forced you to do it. You didn't have to. You were given chances to refuse it.
0: Right. So in this paperwork, should he have placed credible evidence in this paperwork, not just saying, I regret this or I'm dissatisfied, which is what we've heard over and over again from him? Is it possible that it would be entertained if there was credible information or evidence in this plea?
1: I don't know what kind of credible evidence he could have put in there. He's not telling anybody really what his issues are, other than the fact that he's saying he didn't do this.
0: Yeah, yeah.
1: He's innocent. I mean, the other things about the food and the sleeping, I mean, that is just window dressing. But he's not telling us what he really put in his petition.
0: Sure.
2: I was going to say, you guys might not believe this, but if you ask everybody in jail, they're all innocent.
1: Of course they are.
0: Right, and they all have complaints. We watched Donna Adelson get on the stand and say, I have gained a lot of weight, the sodium, and people are up all night, and I can't see, and I have headaches, and I don't have the proper doctor appointments for my prescription, and, you know, these don't fit, and my stuff doesn't fit, and really?
2: Welcome to jail.
0: My pillow is bad, and my mattress is so bad. Really? So you expected a country club?
1: No, she thought she was getting a Sleep Number bed.
2: I was gonna say purple, but yeah, same thing.
0: Yeah, exactly. I mean, if someone could admit to four murders, receive the exact benefits that he negotiated for, avoid execution, and then return a year later claiming he did not really mean it, then why should prosecutors or victims' families ever trust any plea agreements ever again, Judge?
1: That's why it won't be turned over. Mm-hmm. That's the main reason why, and I would have never taken the death penalty off the table with him. I think that the jury would have come back with a death penalty.
0: Mm-hmm. Well, yeah, you know, I agree with you.
2: You know what's good is that he's in a very Republican state, and you're not going to get one of these sympathetic, bleeding heart liberal judges that you would get in New York or California
1: that would even entertain this garbage.
2: Oh, no, I bet you in New York they would. I mean, they were entertaining the Menendez brothers in California, but still, same thing.
0: And by the way, he is in jail with also convicted murderer Chad Daybell is in the same jail as him. So I think, you know, the two of them should maybe write some stories together and start getting into some inspirational conversations rather than worrying about this and bothering the victims' families once again.
1: They can write a book.
0: Yeah, and at what point, Judge, is this no longer about justice and simply about manipulation?
1: That it is completely about manipulation. There's no justice was done already. Actually, in my book, justice wasn't done because I would have had him convicted and killed.
0: Right. I mean, Judge, I wonder if, is he actually claiming he's innocent? Because he didn't specifically say that.
1: No, he did.
0: He did?
1: He said it to the Times. He said, I am innocent.
0: Ah, wow. So it's, he wasn't saying really that the sentence was technically flawed or that not one charge was improperly handled.
1: No.
0: He's saying that the entire admission was based on pressure, misinformation, and promises made by his own defense team.
1: Correct.
0: So what would he be wanting? Maybe he's going to go through some sort of interviews and media outlets. I mean, we never really heard him speak. We never really heard that. For me, would be interesting to that he wants the chance to speak. And I think it's possible that we will be hearing things from Rex Serum. And you brought him up. I think he didn't have a chance to speak in all this, but he'll sit there a year or 2 years down the line and say, you know what? I want some attention here.
1: I think that's a possibility too, but remember, they're going to be interviewing him, the FBI profilers, so he's going to get all the attention he wanted. That is the reason why I believe he made that plea deal arrangement, not because he felt sorry for families or for his own family. I think he thought this was going to be his legacy, that he could make a name for himself in the history books.
0: Yeah, I think that's with Brian also. I mean, he raised questions about the physical evidence, including material reportedly recovered from one of the victims, and he claims that he was told that the plea would actually improve his prison conditions.
1: Yeah.
0: So I see now why he'd be complaining about prison if he was told, hey, you're going to go to a better place and this isn't going to be so bad for you, because some jails are better than others.
1: Yeah, that's true.
0: I mean, that's the truth. But the problem for Kohlberger is that he did not merely sign a document behind closed doors. He appeared in court.
1: Open court.
0: And
1: in front of a judge
0: questioned him directly, as you said, Judge. So he confirmed that nobody was forcing him and threatening him.
1: That's right.
0: I mean, how strong is that? That you did this on camera in court, and this is what was documented already. I mean, how does this defendant overcome his own sworn statements?
1: I don't think he can.
0: Yeah, because I gotta say, I was in court with my ex-husband, and I made arrangements that I later regret and realized that I could have had a much better case and I should have stood out, but I wanted to end it. And I sometimes think about that, and then I think about, oh, I'm glad I put it all to bed. I mean, I agreed to all that. There's no going back, and I'm glad to be past that. But you can't agree to something and then go back. That's just the end of it.
1: Correct.
0: So you have to deal no matter what, whether you like it or not. In my case, I'm very happy that I was out of that very toxic arena of court. In his case, it resulted in him agreeing to go to jail and to not receive the death penalty.
1: Correct.
0: That's your statement. So he can now say, hey, I lied to the judge then, and you should believe me now? I mean, that doesn't fly.
1: I've never seen a case open up like this before, and I don't think there ever will be one.
0: And we brought this up on this, on the night court, that, wow, can there be a loophole, and is this even fair? Remember that discussion where we said, is it fair for him to not even allow any appeals ever? You can never come back. You can never say anything. I frankly didn't think that was very fair. I think he should have been allowed the chance to appeal, but he made the agreement. Well, I mean, he decided that. It's not us.
1: We're talking about people who admitted to murder.
0: I know.
1: I think you kind of lose all your rights when you do that.
0: I know. Yeah. I'm with you.
2: The only right you have is right to jail.
0: I just thought that it was, like, I agree. I understand what you're saying, Judge. I just felt that with no appeals, that maybe that
1: then nobody would be offered an appeal, a plea bargain.
2: Think about it, right? Look at the Menendez brothers. If they had no right to an appeal, well, we wouldn't have had to listen to them keep crying about
1: it. But that was different. They didn't do a plea bargain. They actually had a trial.
0: They had a trial and they were convicted and lost.
1: So they have the right to appeal. I'm okay with that. I'm not okay with once you plea bargain and you get whatever it is you get.
0: You're right, Judge.
1: Then you should have the right to appeal that. You can't appeal your own plea bargain.
0: You're right. Because they do that how many times, and it is stuff that those are situations that clog up our system, and they already admitted, and then they say, I was pressured. How many times have we seen that? I mean, I had ineffective counsel. That's the first thing that you go to.
1: That's the first thing you say.
2: Well,
1: right.
2: What if they, okay, we'll let you, file this motion. However, now the death sentence is back on the table.
0: And
1: that would only happen if he got, you know, if it got overturned and said, yes, okay, then now you're entitled to a new trial, then the death penalty would be on the table. But I don't see that happening. It's not going to go that far.
0: I mean, Judge, how would he be even able to show ineffective counsel? I mean, ineffective assistance requires showing both serious attorney errors and prejudice, right? So he would have had to kept records and communication and supplied that, witnesses, evidence supporting coercion or deficient legal representation. Even if it was entertained, there's nothing in there of
1: he's not going to have any of that because there was no trial. So there's nothing that he could point to that said they lied to me. And the judge asked him point blank, did anybody promise you anything? That is the question. Were you promised anything to make this plea bargain and to agree that you killed these four people? No, nobody promised me anything.
0: Right. But is coercion, like, is this a factor here? Is it a viable factor when he says, I made this deal, which he said, because I feared the death penalty? So fear of receiving the death penalty, does that then make it the plea involuntary? Because I was so afraid of the death penalty.
1: And you should be afraid of the death penalty. People who kill other people have to face the death penalty in some states. And he made the mistake of killing people in a state that had the death penalty. So no, I don't see that as a viable claim that he can make.
0: I know you said no, like at least
1: like 100 times already.
0: 3 times already, but I do still I'm looking for loopholes. Like, can the court decide to determine whether an evidentiary hearing is warranted at all, where they actually will listen to evidence? That
1: that's possible.
0: Okay.
1: First
0: really?
1: Of all, first of
0: there's
1: all,
0: your loophole, Judge.
1: That's, but it's not a loophole. An evidentiary hearing is him on the stand, because who is he going to get to corroborate anything that he says? Okay, so.
0: But the fact that he'd even be allowed to speak and give his evidence.
1: That's just giving somebody the courtesy. If it's allowed. I'm not even saying it will be allowed, but because if a trial judge, and do you really think that a prosecution is going to sit on its hands and allow it to just go forward? It will be appealed, and he will be stayed. He's not coming out of jail.
0: Yeah,
1: he's
0: well,
1: in there for the rest of his life.
0: I don't think that. I just don't even think that it's fair. I mean, that the a new lawyer and the Idaho taxpayers have to pay again. A judge has appointed Koberger another taxpayer-funded attorney for these proceedings now. So it seems that he'll be given another attorney and be able and allowed. I mean,
1: that's unfortunate.
0: The estimate of the investigation and prosecution already has cost the taxpayers more than $8 million.
1: That's why they shouldn't have taken the death penalty off the table.
0: Yeah, but he could sit on death row for decades.
1: Well,
0: I mean,
1: he could, with all the appeals that he would have had to make. Yes.
0: I mean, the investigation, the prosecution, the public defense, the expert witnesses, the security, court operations, and preparations for a capital murder trial, $8 million. A plea agreement's reached, a trial was avoided, the sentence was imposed, and the public was told now the case is finished. And now the legal machinery starts moving again. Judge, where is the limit when someone can just abuse our system and continuously take money from the taxpayer? Where is it cut off?
1: Well, to answer that question is very difficult. Obviously, we always like to give people the opportunity to be heard. And that's all I'm thinking is going to happen here. He'll get the opportunity to be heard. A judge will say, you have not produced anything which would lead me to believe that you were misled or lied to, and that this was not is anything other than voluntary. So I think that will be the end of it. I think he will get whatever they call an evidentiary hearing, and that'll be the end.
0: I think that the court needs to have a point, or at least maybe I'm not aware of it, like you are, Judge, where they say, hey, you had exceptional legal representation, and you knowingly entered into this agreement, and you received exactly what you bargained for, right. And this case is over.
1: And I think that
0: the gavel goes down, right?
1: I believe that's exactly what would happen, but I think he might get his moment in court. I'm not going to call it a day in court, because I think he will just get on the stand and just spew whatever it is his grievances are, but I don't think they'll
0: go anywhere. Yeah, because what's constitutionally allowed, because to me, even though a finality is essential, it may not override a genuine constitutional violation, right?
1: Well, he had his
0: What's
1: due
0: the
1: process.
0: Constitution?
1: No, wait a minute. The Constitution says you're entitled to due process. As far as I'm concerned, and as far as most people out there, he had his due process.
2: I would agree he had due process.
1: So, you know, you don't get a second bite at the apple because you don't like the way the outcome turned out.
0: Yeah, well, it's an important distinction, because appointing him a new lawyer does not mean that the judge believes him.
1: Correct.
0: It just, to me, raises a red flag, and at least it shows, though, that the court wants the legal challenge to be handled correctly, so there can be no legitimate argument later that the process was unfair. But to me, I think the public will just hear that's just another free lawyer on our dime.
1: It might be, but remember, we live in the United States of America, where we like to give people the opportunity at least to be heard, unlike other countries around the world.
0: Well, that's it for the Night Court. Today, we talked about Lindsey Clancy and Brian Koberger. These are two of the biggest cases that are happening right here, and perhaps for the whole year, because this is very interesting. It's a discussion that we need to keep on having. 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And, of course, follow us on social media. 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
8: For 103.9 LI News Radio, I'm Jay Oliver, a Long Island gang member with ties to MS-13, headed to prison, and that for 60 years. Aro Science pled guilty to racketeering charges related to 7 murders back in January, 10 years ago. 16-year-old Kayla Cuevas and 15-year-old Nisa Mickens were brutally murdered by MS-13 gang members in Brentwood. Yesterday, the girls' families got some closure as one of the orchestrators, Signs, got his sentence. Well, a 23-year-old Wyandanch man now facing charges related to the sexual assault of a child. The Suffolk District Attorney Ray Tierney said Nixon and Mias Malcomistanza had direct access to the victim and that the alleged assaults happened last year. The 6-year-old victim reportedly told family members, who then told police. Malcomistanza has been held on bond and ICE now has lodged a detainer and that to take him into custody at the prosecution. For 103.9 LI News Radio, I'm Jay Oliver.
11: This is a special report from ABC News. I'm Michelle Franzen. For the first time in 3 years, the Federal Reserve Board has moved to raise interest rates, all members agreeing to a quarter of a percentage point hike, adding to the ballooning costs for Americans when it comes to borrowing. ABC's Elizabeth Schulze says concerns over inflation due to the ongoing war with Iran, along with other economic factors, led to the decision.
12: This is in line with the market's expectations, and this was a unanimous decision from the Federal Reserve to hike interest rates. The Fed is also forecasting one additional interest rate hike this year. This would be the first interest rate hike that we have seen under the new Fed chairman.
11: President Trump has been pushing for the board to lower interest rates. The price of diesel standing at a record $6.30 a gallon, according to Gas Buddy. Farmers for this year's harvest feeling the pinch, with some estimating costs for fuel have doubled. This is ABC News.
13: From the LI News Radio Weather Center. As from the evening, we'll have partly cloudy skies, patchy fog after midnight, and a low around 61. For Thursday morning, patchy fog, partly sunny throughout the day with a high near 78. Thursday night, chance of showers mainly before midnight, mostly cloudy skies, and a low around 65. Friday, mostly cloudy mid-morning, then gradually becoming sunny in the afternoon with a high near 77. Friday night, partly cloudy skies, overnight low around 55. From the LI News Weather Center, I'm Chris Keith.
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21: September the 16th, new moving out that I think you are going to want to see. It's like an 80s action movie. Dropping. What's going on here? Terrorists are taking over a college campus during a pro-Palestine protest. Let's watch the trailer.
22: Every significant movement in history started with protesting.
23: You're a traitor!
22: Uncle Tom! This is our generation's civil rights!
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26: Given the current climate, should a figure as polarizing as Clay Saunders even be allowed on campus?
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28: Saunders is a close personal friend of Chancellor Freeman. 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
31: Are we paying attention?
22: They've taken over the building. They're downstairs and they've blocked the doors.
32: I seek forgiveness from Allah the Almighty.
33: You cannot run and hide.
32: Muhammad is the messenger of God. There is no God but Allah.
33: What do you say? We turn those SOBs into a fine red mist.
34: As we move, one man will cover while the other guys go. They call that leapfrog.
35: Stretch them while we're missing.
36: You need a course in safe weapons handling.
21: And joining me now to discuss is the producer and the founder of The Daily Wire, which is producing this movie, Ben Shapiro. Ben, welcome to the Scott Jennings Show.
37: Hey, Scott. Thanks so much for having me. Appreciate it.
21: All right, you made this movie. What inspired you to do it? And is it in theaters across the country or in select places right now?
0: Right now it's in a couple of select theaters, but it's available to everyone streaming right now over at Daily Wire. And what inspired this was the political circumstances in which we now find ourselves. The author, the writer and the director, Kyle Rankin, wrote the script for Run, Hide, Fight, Infidels back in late 2025. It was inspired in part by the Columbia University protests, inspired in part probably by the terrorist attacks of October 7th. But the basic idea is that radical Islam is a threat to the United States. The basic plot line of the film is that there is a protest that is taking place on behalf of Hamas, kind of pro-Palestine protest, and the people who are part of the protest open the door, inadvertently in part, to actual terrorists who end up taking over the campus. And it's the only movie that I am aware of that actually has Muslim terrorists saying Muslim terrorist things. I think that Hollywood has largely airbrushed what it is that Muslim terrorists think, projecting their thoughts, feelings, and values through those of the West. But the reality is that they are eminently clear about what they say and what they think and what they would like to do. And in this film, the villains are quite frightening, but at the same time, it's fun and it's hilarious. And it's about, you know, American college students and a former special forces guy taking down the terrorists. So it is very much in the mold of a sort of Red Dawn. It's kind of Red Dawn crossed with Blazing Saddles, might be a good way to put it. It's funny. It's entertaining, but it's also saying a lot of the things that Hollywood will never say out loud. And if you try to say it in Hollywood, they cancel your career.
21: Yeah, when I first saw the concept for this and watched the trailer, I thought, this reminds me of one of my all-time favorite 80s movies, Red Dawn, where the high school kids have to fight back against the various commies that have invaded America. So if you approach Red Dawn status, it's going to be a highly successful. Ben, I was reading on the internet here that you were going to show this movie at the D.C. Draft House Theater, but they canceled the screening of Run, Hide, Fight, Infidels. Tell us about that.
0: Yeah, I mean, there are some theaters across the country who have planned a screening and then they've canceled the screening under what we would consider to be, I would say, politically inauspicious circumstances. We've seen posters for the movie that are being put up in New York torn down. It's exactly what you would expect. I mean, there are going to be a lot of people who are scared for a variety of reasons, both political and possibly just safety-based, to screen the film. Because, again, it has people saying things that a lot of people don't really want to hear. And obviously the reviews that are coming out so far are pretty much everything we expected. Variety came out today and said that if you want to see a movie about radical leftists that disdains them, that treats radical leftists who only care about humanity and treats them in the worst possible way, then you should watch Infidels. It's like, well, you know, I mean, that's not a horrible synopsis actually of the film, because again, one of the things that the film targets is of course radical Islam, but it's also targeting a left that is moving, you know, hand in hand with radical Islam. It's a red-green alliance. And that alliance lasts precisely until the moment radical Muslims take over and then kill everybody of the left, which is precisely what happened in Iran during the Iranian Revolution and would presumably happen if radical Muslims gained control of any serious territory inside the West. So I think that the film is obviously very politically relevant given the fact that we have an actual overt terror supporter in Michigan running for the Senate seat in Michigan, given the fact that we have multiple people who are going to be sitting in the next Congress who are pretty overtly pro-jihadi, ranging from Darielisa Chevalier to Mila Kirosh over in Colorado to Adam Hamawi. The fact that this has become such a hot topic around the 25th anniversary of 9/11, it's not a coincidence. There are a lot of people who truly hate the country. They're allying with a left that is increasingly radical and willing to fellow travel with people who hate the country so long as they're attacking the same institutions. I think what the movie mocks is that pretension in a pretty colorful way.
21: And tell us who the director is, who the lead actors are. How long did it take you to make the film?
0: So Kyle Rankin is the writer and the director of the film. He wrote the film late 2025. It was filmed early 2026. The lead actor is Jonathan Majors, who you'll know as Kang the Conqueror from the Marvel Universe. And so he's actually a major movie star. And this is one of the things that we've been trying to do with Daily Wire, is to continue to expand the size and scope of our offering. So obviously right now we also have the number two show in America on Amazon Prime Video with the Pendragon Cycle, Rise of the Merlin, that's available to everybody over at Amazon. But we're hoping this will be the top movie in America, again, with actual movie stars. We have more announcements to come sometime probably in the next week or so about the next major piece of entertainment that we will be releasing inside the next couple of months. It's got a bunch of household names in it. Yeah, I think that one of the things that conservatives have been forced to do is sort of ghettoize themselves in terms of entertainment, not trying to reach out to general audiences, either because of the message or because of the faces in the movie. We're trying to break out of that by actually having faces that people know, by allowing people to experience our entertainment first as entertainment and secondarily as politics. I think that's how people mostly identify with the film. Yeah, it's heavily politically laden. It's a Daily Wire project, We wouldn't be making it otherwise. Mm-hmm. But the politics comes secondary to the fact that it's really a fun watch. It's definitely something where you get together with your friends, pop a beer, and just enjoy yourselves.
21: All right. The movie is called Run, Hide, Fight, Infidels. It launches today. Pick it up at the Daily Wire. You can stream it there. Ben, talk to me about the Daily Wire. Obviously, there's been a lot of press about what you intend to do with the company, the things you, kinds of offerings you intend to put out there. First of all, for the audience, if they want to subscribe to the Daily Wire, tell them how to do that today, and then give us an idea of where you think the company is headed over the next couple of years.
0: Sure. So Daily Wire started about 11 years ago at this point, in a pool house in Southern California. Obviously, no income. Now it's a company that does $150, $200 million in revenue every year. It's a very large company, a couple of hundred employees. You know, over the course of the last couple of years, we've been having to make some significant shift in how we approach the business. And so there have been a lot of headlines, some positive, some negative, about the state of the company. The company has never been in a better position than it is right now. We have a pipeline of awesome content that is coming that ranges from new documentaries from hosts like Matt Walsh to documentaries from surprise documentaries from figures that you might have heard of to new hosts who are going to come online next year, to entertainment projects like Pendragon Cycle or like Run, Hide, Fight, Infidels. We have an entire pipeline of those that's going to be coming out throughout the next year. We have, you know, content that's coming from Michael Moles, new content that comes behind the paywall from me. And obviously, as we engage toward not just the midterms, but the next presidential election cycle, we have a made-over op-ed page run by Ben Domenech. We have a new reportorial staff. So we're expanding and renewing in a lot of great ways. I really could not be more excited. I'm not sure I've ever been more excited about the future of the company than I am right now.
21: Ben Shapiro, founder of The Daily Wire, our guest here on The Scott Jennings Show. Ben, I saw in the New York Times this morning a sentence that I still can't believe. Well, I guess I should believe it because it's the New York Times, and you've been after this newspaper over the last few days. I'm going to read it to you. Israelis are deeply divided over how to apportion blame for the policy, military, and intelligence failures that preceded the attack and the war. Quote, but Israelis still largely view themselves as the victims of October the 7th. Are we on the road here to the new Holocaust denialism, thanks to the New York Times?
0: Well, I mean, I think the New York Times obviously, you know, downplayed the Holocaust in its time. It was the newspaper of Walter Duranty, so it wasn't just Holocaust against Jews that they denied. But the New York Times attempting to set up with sentences like that a moral equivalence between Hamas and Israel, between an actual democracy in the Middle East with an established military trying to minimize civilian casualties versus a terrorist group that was seeking to murder babies, like literally murder babies. I mean, they literally kidnapped a family, the Bibas family, brought small children back to a tunnel, strangled them with their bare hands, and then smashed their faces with rocks so it would look as though they'd been killed by Israeli ordnance. I mean, that's who Israel is fighting. The fact that it's a matter of question for the New York Times as to whether the Israelis were the victims of October 7th. Notice they're not even saying the victims in the general Palestinian-Israeli conflict. They're saying of October 7th, which I think undeniably under any sort of rubric, they are the victims of October 7th. I mean, you can make the case, I think it's wrong, that Israel has done terrible things since October. I don't think that's true, but that's not even what they're doing. They're saying that October 7th itself, the greatest terrorist attack since September 11th and the greatest attack on Jews since World War II, the Jews themselves were not the victims of that thing. They might perceive themselves to be that way, but you know, that's a matter on which reasonable people can differ. Again, this is what the New York Times is. I got in a bit of a fight with them last week because their headlines on September 11th were headlines, like generic headlines like 9/11 memorial takes place. And then the second headline would be Islamophobia rears ugly head for 25 years after 9/11. And so I tweeted at the New York Times, you know, guys, if an alien came to Earth and just looked at your headlines, they would think 9/11 was an attack on Muslims. And the PR wing of the New York Times actually tweeted back at me and got all offended. And I just screen capped their front page because, again, that is the case. They will never mention the actual threat of radical Islam. They will never mention that our civilization actually has motivated opponents. To the New York Times, everything bad that happens to the West is because the West itself is bad and we deserve it.
21: 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We'll take a break with have more right after this with Ben on the other side. Stay with us.
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21: Welcome back to the Scott Jennings Show, our special guest conversation here on Wednesday, September the 16th. Ben Shapiro, founder of The Daily Wire. Ben, you've been making some comments lately about this emerging debate over artificial intelligence and guardrails and who should be writing the rules. You've seen what President Trump has said. You've seen what these companies are saying. You've got Bernie Sanders out there who's effectively doing public relations for the Chinese Communist Party, as far as I can tell. What do you make of it? Now, the House, by the way, is leaving, apparently. That's breaking news today. We're not going to see Congress move on this. What do you think should happen next?
0: I mean, the truth is that I think that Congress is rather incapacitated here. I think that aside from ensuring that liability attaches to companies that leave the back door open and allow AI to escape the barn, I think that aside from that, there's not all that much that Congress really can or should do here. There are basically two threats that I think have been expressed. One is the threat that AI escapes the barn and kills all of us. I think the probability on that is extremely low.
11: Yeah.
0: And then there is the threat of economic stagnation due to overregulation and regulatory capture, the threat of which I think is extremely high. And I think that the thing that the Trump administration is doing correctly is assessing that AI is the only thing that is going to allow for productivity gains that outpace the gigantic bear of national debt that is chasing us down the road in the absence of any political leadership on either side that's actually willing to make the sorts of cuts to spending that we would need to get our fiscal house in order. We're not going to do any of that. So we're going to have to outproduce everybody. And the only way to do that is to allow AI to actually win. I think that there's been an obvious effort by both the left and by enemies of the United States like China to seed the ground for the idea that technological advances are going to rob us all of our jobs, that they might kill all of us, that data centers are a way of depriving us of our precious farmland. Now, none of that, I think, is true. Every technological change comes with difficulty. That's just a reality. There's creative destruction in the phrase of Joseph Schumpeter. Some people lose jobs. That's terrible. We should try to grease the skids for them getting new jobs and finding new ways to make a living. Obviously, that's true. But the attempt by some of these AI bros to promote the idea that there's apocalypse around the corner, it makes people ask the question, well, if you think that you're about to usher in the apocalypse, shouldn't you stop building Skynet? And so that opens the door to Bernie Sanders. Now, what they're really trying to do, it seems to me, is to threaten the public with, if you don't allow us to regulate everyone, then we will allow Skynet to happen. Right? Like that it's kind of a tacit threat. And it's really being led by the closed model AI systems. It's being led by Anthropic. It's being led by OpenAI. Those companies are closed models. They're afraid of being outcompeted by the open models, the models like Meta's model. And so you're seeing this big divide open in the AI community where the closed models, who have significantly more legal liability than the open models, are deeply worried that they will be outcompeted and then essentially nuked on a technological level by the open AI. So by the open model systems. And so what they're trying to do is basically freeze the horse race in place. Right now, Anthropic is way ahead. Right now, OpenAI is way ahead. Those two are trying to basically look at the state of the race, freeze it, regulate it, make sure that they get to collude to ensure that they remain the eternal leaders in the AI race. I really think it has very little to do with the idea that Sam Altman and Dario Amodi are sitting in a back room fearful they're about to launch a nuclear weapon at the rest of humanity.
21: Ben Shapiro from the Daily Wire, our guest today on the Scott Jennings Show. Ben, you've been a major part and a major figure of the debates over the future of the conservative movement, future of the Republican Party. You've been an outspoken critic of people like Tucker Carlson and Candace and others who are seeking to take the conservative movement into some very, very dark places. As you assess this midterm and as you assess the looming presidential campaign of 2028, how do you see it right now? Do you believe the conservative movement is going to be able to outrun and purge itself of the Tucker, Candace, anti-Semitism, sort of conspiracy theory-laden worldview, or are we still very much in the middle of this fight?
0: I think we're pretty much in the middle of the fight. I'm not hopeful enough to believe that it's a fight that's inevitably going to be won, but I do think that the conservative movement does need to have some ideological border control. And the fact that there are so many people who purport to be conservatives, who are openly saying you should go vote for the Democrats in the next election cycle, people who are close with people in power, who are going out there and suggesting that Abdul El-Sayed might be the better candidate in Michigan. Tucker Carlson literally said that. The fact that you have people like Candace Owens, a conspiracy theorist par excellence, who is still treated by some people as purportedly of the right. This is a problem, and it is not going to win elections. And this kind of bizarrely two-online wing of the Republican Party that fixates on photos from a small fraction of a University of Texas football game to make ridiculous implications about how basically, we need to, anybody who's not white needs to be barred from the Republic. I don't understand how, even if you want to build the multi-ethnic working class coalition that President Trump has talked about, J.D. Vance has talked about, it seems to me that you're pursuing precisely the opposite policies that would actually achieve that if you allow the movement to be hijacked by the nuts and crazies. And so I think it's a huge mistake in the making if Republicans don't actually draw a border at some point.
21: Ben Shapiro, founder of the Daily Wire, has got a movie out today, Run, Hide, Fight, Infidels. Catch it at the Daily Wire. You can stream it right there. Ben, thanks for coming by. We take a break. More on the other side. It's Scott Jennings on Salem. Stay with us.
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0: The midterms are almost here, and Republicans could be in deep trouble. Polls show Democrats leading in key races. Tonight, Rob Finnerty on Newsmax reveals the growing threat from the DSA and the radical left. With less than 60 days to go, Finnerty says it's time for the GOP to hit the panic button. The House may go, and control of the Senate is up for grabs. Gas prices, mortgage rates, health care, and out-of-control national debt. Americans are angry, and the progressive left wants total control of Congress. Tallarico, El Sayed, AOC, Bernie Sanders. Finnerty reveals President Trump's secret plan to fight back and what you can do to help him. Don't miss Finnerty tonight at 8 p.m. Eastern on Newsmax. 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
2: For 103.9 LI News Radio, I'm Jay Oliver. Long Island teen awaiting sentencing for causing a deadly Cedarridge crash while driving in May of 2024. When Papley was just 16, he was driving the stolen SUV and then crashed into Marion Napolitano, killing her and injuring her son, James Miller. Papley now facing up to 18 years in prison when he is sentenced next month. A 22-year-old Wyandanche charges. It's related to the sexual assault of a child. The Suffolk DA says Nixon Asamatanz had direct access to the victim and that the alleged assaults happened last year. The 6-year-old victim reportedly told family members, who then told police Marka Matanza, now being held on bond and ICE, has lodged the detainer and that to take him into custody after prosecution. For 103.9 LI News Radio, I'm Jay Oliver.
3: This is a special report from ABC News. I'm Michelle Franzen. For the first time in 3 years, the Federal Reserve Board has moved to raise interest rates, all members agreeing to a quarter of a percentage point hike, adding to the ballooning costs for Americans when it comes to borrowing. ABC's Elizabeth Schulze says concerns over inflation due to the ongoing war with Iran, along with other economic factors, led to the decision.
4: This is in line with the market's expectations, and this was a unanimous decision from the Federal Reserve to hike interest rates. The Fed is also forecasting one additional interest rate hike this year. This would be the first interest rate hike that we have seen under the new Fed chairman.
3: President Trump has been pushing for the board to lower interest rates. The price of diesel standing at a record $6.30 a gallon, according to Gas Buddy. Farmers for this year's harvest feeling the pinch, with some estimating costs for fuel have doubled. This is ABC News.
5: Hello, Long Island. 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
14: Breaking news out of Washington here on Wednesday, September the 16th. They've gone and done it. The Federal Reserve has raised interest rates for the first time in 3 years. It was a unanimous vote. Chairman Kevin Warsh, he's the new chair appointed by Donald Trump. And the Fed increased the benchmark rate by a quarter percentage point to 4%. It's a hawkish move aimed at curbing stubborn inflation spiked by rising oil prices, and it is defying calls from President Trump at the White House to lower interest rates. So we are waiting to see how the president reacts to this news today. It's not unexpected, by the way, up on Wall Street, given some of the economic data. Pretty much the markets have been baking in the idea of a small increase. The real question is, will they do it again before the end of the year? So we'll keep an eye on all of that. Coming up in 60 seconds, we're going to discuss the clinical concept of Trump derangement syndrome with our next guest. But first, you've heard me talk about Relief Factor for over a year now, because I strongly believe that we need to take care of ourselves to enjoy life to the fullest. 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They say, I want to do things. 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I take Relief Factor. It doesn't hurt anymore. Now I can do things. Pretty simple concept. But we have a new product to talk to you about from the makers of Relief Factor, because there's another member of the family that we do just about anything for. 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They are with us for the walks and the road trips and quiet evenings. So many of our life's best moments. Your dog is right there. But then you notice one day they start slowing down. I know I did this for years with my basset hound Rufus and my old terrier Baxter. I remember when I started to notice those two good old boys slowing down. You know, they hesitate to get on the stairs. Maybe they don't jump in the truck like they used to. They're not as eager to go for that long walk. 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It is Wednesday, September the 16th. Common sense for the American people. Here on Salem, I'm Scott Jennings, broadcasting from New York. You know, Trump's critics have spent years calling him unstable. But what does their obsession say about them? Joining us now is psychologist and author Dr. Stephen Burglis, who argues that Trump derangement syndrome reveals how political dogmatism can override reason, ethics, and honest debate. Dr. Burglis, welcome in here to the Scott Jennings Show.
15: Thank you so much. I appreciate it.
14: All right. Here's my first question. You say that Trump derangement syndrome is not really about Trump. What psychological problem do you believe it reveals in his most obsessive critics?
15: Well, that's a good way of putting it. It reveals an inability to be honest with oneself. And it also reveals a presence of a lot of negative emotions that a person has been suppressing for a long time. Newsom is the quintessential example, because everything about Newsom is not what you see. He's the puppet, sock puppet of Gordon Getty. Getty gave him all his money for campaigns. He was raised by the family. Plunk Jack, which is Newsom's, you know, business enterprise, is all Gordon Getty. And within a person who's been handled by people who are competent and are powerful, there's a resentment of real competence and real power. And what he does is project onto Trump these rages right after he's been humiliated. That's the Palisades fire, I see. Well, he hugged Trump on the runway when Trump wouldn't give him money for the fire, when he said, you know, California's burning cash. Newsom assaulted him. And the thing

0: all of these things. The other thing, just so you can see a modern version of it, a lot of people have been saying, oh, that comment he made when fly fishing, which was your first picture up there, right. Jake Tapper, he said he's not going to run if Harris runs. He would pay Harris to run. He would buy her another house in Malibu if she would run. You know why? Because he cannot stand his record coming out now. But if Harris is out there taking the heat, taking the hits, being called a, I don't believe this, but an alcoholic, she's like Trump on laughing gas. She giggles and makes these faux pas. Then once she picks up all the lightning that he would have gotten for his record, he can then ease in. And it's, he knows how to deflect the honest self-reflection that people need to grow up in life.
1: Talking to author and psychologist Dr. Stephen Burglis here on the Scott Jennings Show. So this thing that we have come to call, it's common parlance in our politics, Trump derangement syndrome. You've got a definition for it or a way to describe it and what it reveals about people who really dislike Donald Trump. Have we ever seen anything like this before? Has anything like this ever happened in our politics where such a large percentage of our population seems to be suffering from or at least engaging in the same kind of behavior?
0: Well, that's an excellent question. I don't think so. But if you look at wokeism as a movement, it is the essential feature of it is anti-power, anti-competence, anti-meritocracy. Everything about the movement deplores what Trump tries to manifest. MAGA means power in the healthy sense. Wokeism attacks power. What is privilege? It's a list of attributes that have essentially been given people power for doing nothing when just the opposite is true. They can't stand power. So when you have a president who pushes the notion of power as his raison d'etre, you're going to get a backlash from a movement that arose simultaneously that hates power.
1: You've also written on your Substack, which, by the way, I recommend to our audience, go to Substack and follow Dr. Stephen Burglis, B-E-R-G-L-A-S. You've written about some of the attacks on Trump by people who are otherwise smart, competent, or credentialed professionals where, without knowing Donald Trump, just by public observation, say he is deranged, he's unhinged, he's unstable, you know, he's unfit. But you argue in some of your writing that this is extremely unethical and extremely dangerous for people to be doing that, but it's also not the first time it's happened. Talk to us about that.
0: Right. There's I'm not going to give a name, but there's a psychologist who was at Johns Hopkins, you can figure out who it was, who's violating ethical principles by diagnosing Trump as, a pathological narcissist, borderline personality, etc. Now, I don't know the gentleman. I can't comment on his motivation. The only thing I do know about him is all his writings are looking at deficiencies in politicians. So he's got this thing of trying to lift the kimono of men in power and show them as flawed. And if you look, if you look at consistencies in what people do and what offends them, you always see a weakness within them. Warren Buffett isn't going to scream about Trump's anything, the ballroom, it doesn't matter. Even the Kennedy Center naming, which I don't think is his finest hour, but that's another story. Buffett isn't going to scream about that. People who are successful and happy aren't going to scream about that. But if you're oriented toward finding a deficiency in people, and that does something to hide your incompetencies or deficiencies or flaws, you're going to go after them. And it's just a... it's a very simple thing to understand if you step back from it and say, all right, why do they need to do this? Ignore them. Look at his policies, attack it. And it's not an efficacious attack, if you want to know the truth. It doesn't speak to his policies. Do a real political attack. That's not done.
1: Dr. Burglis, a couple of minutes to go here with you. I'm curious where you think we're headed. You know, we've had Trump in our lives for over 10 years now, from 2015 to now. We have the midterm coming. He's left 2 years after that. And then there'll be a new president. I don't know who it's

0: going to be. I don't know if it's going to be a Republican or a Democrat, but Donald Trump won't be at the center of our politics. But for so many people in America, he has consumed their political lives. He has consumed a lot of their attention. He has come to define for a lot of professionals their whole personal and political identity. What happens when you take that thing away from that many people at the same time? What do they do? Do they find something else to replace it with? What's your anticipation?
1: Well, it would be great if they found something else on a positive side to replace it. I mean, that same energy could go to, you know, doing something constructive. Woke said they're anti-racist. They haven't put forth a policy that helps remove racism from our society. They're best known for transgender support. So when you say, what are they going to do? They're going to be in a situation that French sociologist Emile Durkheim called animate. They're not going to know what to do. And that is a very disruptive state of affairs. They are going to be without a reason to wake up in the morning. And at the end of my book, I'm going to try to address that and say, try to do something constructive. Realize not one thing the woke movement did, which was ostensibly a parallel effort to Black Lives Matter, did something constructive. They just don't do it. I mean, Black Lives Matter instituted police training, police changes in arrest methods, etc. They accomplished the goal. What has woke done? Except upset a lot of people with transgender rights, which isn't a right, but that's another story.
0: Oh, you're right about that. They upset a lot of people. There's no question about that. Dr. Stephen Burglass, I encourage you to check out his Substack. You can look him up. It's Burglass. He's an executive coach and management consultant as well. Dr. Burglass, thanks for coming on the Scott Jennings Show.
1: Thanks for having me.
0: All right, we'll take a break. More news after this. It's Scott Jennings on Salem. Common sense for the American people. Stay with us.
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4: It is Wednesday, September 16th. Home stretch here on the Scott Jennings Show. I have more breaking news. And you know, often when I bring you breaking news, it's not good news. I'm going to break that rule today. We have excellent news. This coming from the White House, President Trump's chief of staff, friend of the Scott Jennings Show, Susie Wiles, is sharing news that she is cancer-free. Here's the statement. After a medical appointment at the Mayo Clinic this week, my pathology results came back clear. Thank you to my family, friends, doctors, and everyone who prayed for me, checked in, and supported me along the way. A special thank you to President Trump for his unwavering support. I am deeply grateful and will continue to work to advance his America First agenda. In addition to running the President's White House, Susie Wiles has been fighting this cancer battle for months, and she is announcing today that she is cancer-free. Congratulations and praise God for the health of our friend, Susie Wiles. Let's wrap up the show today talking a little bit about the Middle East. I continue to get into these debates on CNN with Democrats who are all too eager to run cover for and do public relations for the Iranians. Even yesterday, my friend, and you know he's my friend, and I love him, but we strongly disagree about this. David Axelrod is talking about how this has been a defeat for the U.S. military, and I completely disagree with that. Let's listen to some of that debate, Cut 12.
5: Look, I just want to take some issue, though, with the characterization that this war has been a failure. It has been a spectacular performance by the U.S. military. We have sunk their entire navy. They have no army to speak of. We've decimated their defense industrial complex. Their leader is a cardboard cutout that no one has really seen in public. Their economy is in free fall. They have not exported a drop of oil since mid-July, all thanks to the brilliant performance of the U.S. military. They cannot make a nuclear weapon. If they wanted to, and I'm sure they do, they cannot make a nuclear weapon because this president has stopped them. I'm not here to dispute the polling, but sometimes presidents are called upon to do the right thing despite whatever the political
6: ramifications
5: might be.
6: Isn't there an argument now, though, that it's being poorly executed? Isn't there an argument to be made now that it's being poorly executed? What did they went in there to do?
5: Yes, I hear many Democrats doing PR for the defeated Iranian regime, but that's not the reality. We have defeated these people by any historical metric. The entire Middle East is aligned against Iran.
7: Let's just return to planet Earth.
8: Why are they still stopping?
7: Let's return to planet Earth here for a second. The world's energy market is being strangled today. We haven't won the war. We've had a terrible defeat there because of
5: that. Oh, boy.
6: All right.
4: A terrible defeat. That's what David Axelrod said. I couldn't disagree more. He's also talking about energy. Well, let's check in on the energy news. Trump administration says today that oil is moving out of the Persian Gulf at nearly the same pace that it was before the conflict started. In fact, Energy Secretary Chris Wright says 18 million barrels of oil flowed out on Tuesday. That's a significant one-day figure for a shipping route that has been disrupted by this fighting. Let's hear him. Cut 11.
8: I will tell you, we've risen the flow of oil out of the Persian Gulf to record highs right now. About 18 million barrels flowed out yesterday, basically pre-conflict levels. Oil production, we're fixing that problem. Refining is the bigger problem. That is impacted by the Russian invasion of Ukraine and the loss of refining capacity in Russia. And of course, we're still reeling from the Democrat-driven closure of refineries all across the United States. If we had all those refineries that were closed, we would have dramatically lower gasoline and diesel prices today. But we will fix that problem, but we can't unwind all the Democrat damage immediately. Well, I wish we could.
4: I think Chris Wright makes an excellent point. You've got Democrats here trying to pin the gas price tail on Iran and Donald Trump's decision to fight these Iranians and take away their ability to produce a nuclear weapon and export terror. But they seem to have selective amnesia about the refining capacity and the years-long war on fossil fuels that the Democrats have fought right here in the United States. Checking in on the market data today, by the way, it looks like crude oil is down about 3.3%. It was briefly below $100 a barrel. Gas prices are a little over $4. And I'm not here to argue that the American people are happy about that. But you go to Democrat-run states like California where gas is over $6 a barrel. There's a reason for that. Democratic policies do and have led to higher gas prices. Sort of offensive to me that today they would go on television and argue that the American military has been defeated. And oh, by the way, Donald Trump's the reason that gas is high. No, you can look at your own policies. Look in your own mirror if you want to know why energy is high in certain places in America. We're done for the day. Back tomorrow. Common sense for the American people. Thanks for listening.
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15: For 103.9 LI News Radio, I'm Jay Oliver. Two wind-down schools now are back in session after being evacuated for high carbon dioxide levels yesterday. Martin Luther King Jr. Elementary School and LaFrances Hardeman Elementary School. Well, they were evacuated yesterday along with an administrative building. A letter from the district said several students were impacted, but still unclear the extent. All three buildings now have been given the all clear as of last night. Well, state and sub-county officials considering widening the Sunrise Highway in Patchogue. The reason would be to ease gridlock, specifically in the area of Exit 53. That's where the roadway narrows from three lanes down to two. Now officials are proposing a third lane be added in both directions, and that for more than 10 miles between Route 112 and Wading River Road. One state senator points to population shifts during the pandemic that contributed to increased traffic in the area. For 103.9 LI News Radio, I'm Jay Oliver.
16: This is a special report from ABC News. I'm Michelle Franzen. The Federal Reserve Board today raising key interest rates for the first time in 3 years. The move comes as many Americans are already struggling with higher costs on many goods and higher gas prices due to the war with Iran.
17: In a widely anticipated move, Federal Reserve voted unanimously to raise its benchmark interest rate by a quarter percentage point, likely resulting in higher borrowing costs for mortgages, credit cards, and auto loans. The decision comes as Americans are already struggling with stubborn inflation and higher costs for gas and groceries. The decision also puts newly appointed Fed Chair Kevin Warsh at odds with President Trump, who's repeatedly called for lower borrowing costs. Peter Haralambos, ABC News, New York.
16: Warsh says the overall economy remains resilient. He says this will help bring interest rates in the target range of 2%. Farmers dealing with record diesel prices just as the key harvest months are getting started. This is ABC News.
18: From the LI News Radio Weather Center. As from the evening, we'll have partly cloudy skies, patchy fog after midnight, and a low around 61. For Thursday morning, patchy fog, partly sunny throughout the day with a high near 78. Thursday night, chance of showers mainly before midnight, mostly cloudy skies, and a low around 65. Friday, mostly cloudy mid-morning, then gradually becoming sunny in the afternoon with a high near 77. Friday night, partly cloudy skies, overnight low around 55. From the LI News Weather Center, I'm Chris Keith.
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29: 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We're like a broker's broker, if you want to call us that, so that we can give completely independent advice and advise at the right product, the right underwriting, the right financial decisions to help you. Today, I wanted to focus the show on risk. But I also wanted to talk, it is 9/11, and I want to reach out to all the families that were affected at 9/11, and what a crazy, crazy time, and it still is just unbelievable, all the things that happened on 9/11. Just emotionally, financially, what a crisis. Today's show, if I could title the show, would be 9/11, the markets and the price of fear. So one of the overriding effects of 9/11, if you were there at that time and remember, is the financial markets closed, just closed. They didn't open for another week. It was like, okay, wait a minute. It just closed. The market tumbled. It just dropped. People were scared. It created a major sell-off. We understand that. But people didn't know where to go. So if we're talking about risks, because I want to talk about risks, fear is a big risk. Liquidity becomes a risk. Where's my money? Where do I go? To the survivors and the widows and the widowers of 9/11, panic struck, of course. Not only maybe I've lost my main financial engine where the main part of where our income was coming from is all of a sudden gone, besides the effect of losing fathers and mothers and, you know, how am I going to raise my children? All these fears are in mind, but financially, craziness happens. So there's a big financial risk to any kind of market tumble like that. The market's closed. Okay, what would you do if the market closed? Now, you think that could never happen? It happened in our lifetime. You think the market can't drop at a moment's hat? It can, and has, and will. Why? Right now, 25 years later, and reflecting to how the market works and how AI has taken over and how these hedge funds have thrived, they move in a millisecond. As a matter of fact, you know, the old scenes of the stock traders on Wall Street sitting there, buy, sell, and they're sitting there in the pit. The pit's empty. There's no pit. It's all computers. It's all like, boom, buy. And they don't buy at one share at a time. They buy at gazillions of shares at a time. So the minute there's a conflict around the world or anything else, that market can change. And we've seen it. We've seen it almost every day. Last week, oil prices, or just a few days ago, $100 a barrel. Now, that has a crazy effect on what we pay for gas. Although it should not be immediate, it is, unfortunately, because of price gouging, whatever. You know, oh, well, I can't get my oil. Oof. Let me charge you another 10 cents a gallon. Okay. The bond markets are going haywire right now. The 10-year treasury yield hit 5% this week. That's a number that we haven't hit. I don't know when we hit it in the past. That's insane. The long-term bond, what does that mean to you? Well, try getting a mortgage right now. It's going up and up and up and up. That's what they buy. They buy 10-year treasuries. So this is a big risk here. I have a liquidity risk. That's a risk. I have a market risk. What if the market drops 20% and I need to withdraw money to live on because I'm in retirement? What do you do? You're constantly drawing on, even if the market comes back from that 20%, which it did in 9/11, it took a couple months for the market to rebound. And then later we had a bull market. But what if you're drawing money while that's occurring from your investments to live on? And then all of a sudden you have a 20% drip. How are you ever going to get back to where you were? You can't. You're going to need at least 30-40% increase. And while you're drawing money is not the time to be chasing return. Very scary. So can you live with a 20% drop in the market? Could be 50%. Could be 100%. Can you live with that? Now, if you're 30 years old and you're investing in the market for a long time, absolutely. You're going to have ups and you're going to have downs. You're going to have winners. You're going to have losers. But as you near retirement, can you afford that risk? There's also several other risks. There's political risk. We see that today. So what happened in 9/11? The Federal Reserve made a big response. What happened was all the stocks started to get sold and people were buying up treasuries. Treasuries became, the yield started to drop and the price started to rise as the demand rose. See, bonds, treasury bonds seem very safe. However, if you're buying them now with this high yield of 5%, let's say, then you're paying a low price. If the rates continue to go up and you need liquidity, your price goes down. People don't understand that. They work opposite of rate. Bonds work opposite of yield. Now, if the yield is going up, what's happening is the government is saying, please buy my bonds, please buy my bonds, please buy my bonds. I'm going to pay you higher. So they elicit foreign countries to come in and buy and invest in America. What if one of those foreign countries says, you know what? I don't trust it anymore. Then they dump bonds. Then they dump. And that can create market havoc. And how does that affect you? Well, it affects you greatly. It affects you if you want to borrow money, but it also affects your safety and your risk of return and safety. And we're in the middle of the show, but Tim Kennedy, my co-host from another show, has just showed up, and I want to engage him in this conversation, and we're going to do that. Well, we're already at commercial break. Right after commercial, we're going to introduce Tim. And you're listening to the Main Street Code for Financial Success. I'm your host, Neil Himmelstein. Best way to reach me is 631-647-4694. And we'll be right back after break.

0: Have you ever wondered why there is so much cancer on Long Island? 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
3: Welcome back to the Main Street Code for Financial Success. I'm your host, Neil Himmelstein. And before the break, we were talking about 9/11 and we want to reach out to all the families and everything else. And we were talking about some of the risks of the market, the financial risks, liquidity risk. And Tim Kennedy came in for the second part. Tim,
4: yeah, man. Happy to be here. Thank you.
3: Tim's my co-host on the senior show.
4: Where we are two wild and aging guys, Neil.
3: Right. And, it's so good to see you here early on 9/11. And it's just such a weird, weird day. I woke up wanting to talk about risk and reward. And I turned on the TV and I said, holy cow, what a crazy event that happened here in this country
4: 25 years ago.
3: So
4: 25 years.
3: But it was like yesterday, and we're still feeling the effects. And then I was thinking about all the things going on in the market today, with the oil prices hitting $100 a barrel. The 10-year yield hit 5. It's now at like 4.9 this morning. I don't know where it is at this moment. Unprecedented. And I talked about risks. And the main risk at 9/11 is, okay, the market's closed for a week. Panic has hit. Where's my money?
4: The level of uncertainty during that time period.
3: Oh, it's terrible. So we talked about financial risk. The other thing we talked about is liquidity risk. What happens if I need money and first off, I may have lost someone, we could talk about that. That's the other risk that I didn't talk about yet. But the liquidity factor, okay, the market's down, or maybe I'm withdrawing from my retirement accounts, and all of a sudden the market dips at 20% or 30% or 40%, and I'm withdrawing. How do I ever come up? They call that sequence of return risk, which is clearly is an issue that people don't realize. It's a separate risk factor called sequence of return. Loss of life, loss of income, real issues. Loss of income, I just lost someone who's my breadwinner.
4: Neil, I talk about it all the time. There are 18 risks that can derail retirement. Number one is inflation. Right?
3: So let's talk about, about inflation, let's talk about this. So I talked about the risk of buying, before you break, of treasury bonds. Everybody, oh, treasury bonds are very safe. But you know what? The price of the bond goes up and down with the yield. The higher the yield, the lower the price. So all of a sudden the interest rates are going up and I'm buying treasury bonds, but you know what? I need the money and I go to sell. Oh, you get a much lower price. So people don't realize that there's a risk involved. There's another risk involved, and that is doing nothing. I've got my money. I'm putting it under a mattress. I'm just going to let it sit there. What kind of risk is that? Inflation.
4: It's tremendous, yeah.
3: Okay. Now, with the high bond yields and the high cost of borrowing, and oil reaching $100 a barrel, nothing good can happen but inflation. You can't control the beast right now. Because if I have to pay another 10 cents a gallon for oil, for gas, or another 20 cents a gallon, or we're, you know, as we head into the winter and heating fuel and everything else starts going up, $1 a gallon, $1.50 a gallon, the cost of a truck driving from here to New York City and buying diesel fuel at over $6 a gallon, it's got to eat into the price of everything.
4: Everything you purchase.
3: It's not just, food, of course, but it's everything.
4: Well, Neil, I mean, I have these conversations all day long from 7 a.m. to 9 p.m. at night. And yeah, the inflation part of it, the other 17 risks that can derail retirement. And then I'm speaking to these people that are, you know, planning their retirement or in retirement. And the biggest mistake they make is they underestimate how expensive retirement is going to be.
3: Right.
4: They've done a study. They did a study on when people spend money. And they spend the most money on Saturday. They go food shopping. They go car shopping. They entertain. They go to the movies. They go to dinner. Right. They do everything on Saturday. Well, when you retire, Neil, every day is Saturday.
3: Right.
4: And people underestimate how expensive it is to retire, and then the inflation and all this uncertainty. We talked about it last week on our show. You know, years ago, it was simple. You know, if interest rates went down, house values went up. If house values came down, interest rates went up. It was simple, right? But now there's so many other global factors and other things affecting what's happening in this country and in this market. And yeah, how do you control that?
3: Right.
4: How can you mitigate that risk or loss?
3: Right. So these are risks. Political risk is huge.
4: Yep.
3: And I'm not saying one president, that president, but you know, there was this big push to drive an electric car. Then that got derailed. And now everybody's saying, well, since I don't have the incentives, I'm going to keep my gas guzzler, and that's great. I'm going to pay $5-6 a gallon, but that was the choice I made. So politically, they can help mitigate some of that risk, but not all of it. Nothing is all or nothing.
4: Yep.
3: The risk of loss of life is not talked about in the financial markets enough, because all the way, as the stock market's up, it's down, there's a lot more to it than just whether the market's up and down. To the average person, it doesn't affect them as much as the news makes out to be. The market, because they may or may not be in the market,
4: mm-hmm.
3: they may just be getting by, or they may be in retirement, and the market is a sub thing.
4: Well, the significance of loss of a spouse, right? Not only financially,
3: right,
4: but organizationally, like in most households, right? Maybe the male or the man or the husband maintains the finances, and they know where all the money is, they know where all the bills are, and now that person, on a drop of a dime, is now responsible to do that stuff. Not only that, but what do you lose with the loss of that spouse on their income, their Social Security, their pension?
3: Right.
4: And then the emotional part. You just lost somebody that you loved and were married to for 20, 30, 40, 50, 60 years. And now you're dealing with, there's a lot of mental illness and depression and all that other stuff
3: right.
4: that goes along with the financial part, and all that mental illness and depression affects the food, because now you start making crazy decisions. Maybe crazy is the wrong, but they start making wrong decisions.
3: So one of the mitigating factors is life insurance. And people don't think about it. Well, I don't need life insurance. I got plenty of money. But if the money is all tied up in retirement, it's all taxable. If we hit a down market, that life insurance is a buffer for everything else that goes on. Pure and simple, it's the dumbest, simplest, oldest product out there. It's completely tax protected. But guess what? There's nothing better than getting a tax-free check when you need it most. It is a life saver. Yep. And I can't tell you how many situations I've been in. A good friend of mine, I guess it was during COVID, a little after COVID, a couple of years ago. I think you know him as well. I don't want to mention his name on the air. In his 50s. Actually, two people in their 50s that I know and love and dear. He had so much credit card debt and other things, kids in college, nicest guy in the world. If he didn't have a $500,000 term policy that we found, and his family would be out of their house, the kids would never be able to afford to go to graduate school and everything, which they are. 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I mean, just that one little piece.
4: Just clean slate.
3: Cleaned so much up that everything else didn't seem so bad, except for the loss and the emotional loss, but that was the saving grace.
4: Hey, Neil, thanks for having me.
3: I can't believe we're out of time. 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
3: And I'm Neil Himmelstein. 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
6: 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From the city to the tips of the North and South Fork. 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
2: 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I wrote signs, pled guilty to racketeering charges related to 7 murders back in January, 10 years ago. 16-year-old Kayla Cuevas and 15-year-old Nisa Mickens were brutally murdered by MS-13 gang members in Brentwood. Yesterday, the girls' families got some closure as one of the orchestrators, Sines, got his sentence. Well, a 23-year-old Wyandanch man now facing charges related to the sexual assault of a child. The Suffolk District Attorney Ray Tierney said Nixon and Mias Malcomistanza had direct access to the victim, and that the alleged assaults happened last year. The 6-year-old victim reportedly told family members, who then told police. Marcamatanza has been held on bond, and ICE now has lodged the detainer, and that to take him into custody at the prosecution. For 103.9 LI News Radio, I'm Jay Oliver.
7: This is a special report from ABC News. I'm Michelle Franzen. The Federal Reserve Board today raising key interest rates for the first time in 3 years. The move comes as many Americans are already struggling with higher costs on many goods and higher gas prices due to the war with Iran.
8: In a widely anticipated move, Federal Reserve voted unanimously to raise its benchmark interest rate by a quarter percentage point, likely resulting in higher borrowing costs for mortgages, credit cards, and auto loans. The decision comes as Americans are already struggling with stubborn inflation and higher costs for gas and groceries. The decision also puts newly appointed Fed Chair Kevin Warsh at odds with President Trump, who's repeatedly called for lower borrowing costs. Peter Haralambos, ABC News, New York.
7: Warsh says the overall economy remains resilient. He says this will help bring interest rates in the target range of 2%. Farmers dealing with record diesel prices just as the key harvest months are getting started. This is ABC News.
9: From the LI News Radio Weather Center. As from the evening, we'll have partly cloudy skies, patchy fog after midnight, and a low around 61. For Thursday morning, patchy fog, partly sunny throughout the day with a high near 78. Thursday night, chance of showers mainly before midnight, mostly cloudy skies, and a low around 65. Friday, mostly cloudy mid-morning, then gradually becoming sunny in the afternoon with a high near 77.
10: Friday night, partly cloudy skies. Overnight, low around 55. From the LI News Weather Center, I'm Chris Keith.
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22: 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Good afternoon, folks, and welcome. You're listening to Plan Now, Win Later. I'm your host, Kurt Widmeyer. It's great to be back on this fine radio station. I can be heard every Wednesday at 4:30. I understand the show is played over the weekend or maybe Monday morning. I'm very grateful for that. People tell me they are in their car and they get a kick out of it. They hear me, some of my friends and family. So thank you for that to the station, 631-265-7200, 631-265-7200. Thank you to the listeners last week. I try each week to remind myself to say thank you. I'm very grateful to have this opportunity after 5 years of doing this show and that it's resonating where people are calling me. If you are in need of a home appointment, house appointment, hospital, nursing home, you have a family member in assisted living, I am going this evening to an assisted living to do a will signing. They're not able to get out. No problem. We have our main office in Islandia. And for those of you who have been listening, know that I have my satellite office in Northport for about 30 years and a newer small office in Kings Park. But you know what? We have a car. We'll travel to your house if you need us, 631-265-7200. So at the end of last week, I was mentioning the beneficiary forms, how a family came in. They had everything banged out

just the craziest thing. Woman calls me up in a panic, tells me that she just lost her father. I said, I'm sorry to hear that. When did you lose? She goes, well, about an hour ago. I go, wow, good Lord. I said, where is he in the hospital? No, he's in the other room. Now I'm not sure if she actually had something to do with his passing. So it was a crazy conversation. It turns out he was at home in a hospital bed in hospice at home. And the daughter was, his primary caretaker under what's known as the CDPAP program, Consumer Directed Personal Assistance Program, CDPAP. If anybody's interested in Medicaid, 631-265-7200. But in any event, that's not why I'm telling you the story. So I'm like, holy cow, the father just passed away and she's calling me already and she's demanding to see me. I've shared this with you folks over the years, this story, because it's just mind blowing that this is how people operate. But, you know, people with stress and grief handle it differently, right? I said, well, why don't you just take care of, you know, the services, take care of yourself and your fam. She goes, no, I want to come in. I said, I really don't feel comfortable. Give me a call back. She goes, I have the will, and I'm, if you don't see me, Kurt, I'm going to go to another lawyer. I said, well, then you might want to go to another lawyer. So she finally calmed down, got her off the phone, and then the next day she called and called like three times to come in. And one of my assistants said, you know, there's a woman who's very upset. She just lost her father and she's demanding to see you. And I knew right off the bat who it was. I said, I already spoke to her. Have her come in a few days, you know, let her do the services. Well, he's direct cremation. I said, whatever. Have her come in and I'll see if I can help her. So she comes in. I'll never forget it. She's in my library and she is ready for battle. She's on fire. And she goes, let me start off by saying that my brother is a contemptible, horrible criminal, terrible guy, blah, blah, blah. And, his significant other is, they do drugs. They abuse my father and on and on. I said, well, slow down. Let's slow down. Slow down. I said, how can I help you? And she said, well, I want to probate his will. And here it is. And she actually had the original, unmolested, untampered with. It was a clean will. And she said, you can see that I'm the executor. I'm the beneficiary. And you can see that my brother was disinherited. I saw it all and I looked at the lawyer and it was a legit lawyer. So I knew the lawyer. And I excused myself from the room, no problem. And I called this lawyer who I happened to know and knew the lawyer's cell phone number. Good guy. We've had cases together over the years. And didn't pick up the phone, but I texted him. I said, look, I have somebody in my office. Can you give me a call? I basically gave him a little background, and he knew exactly who it was, and he called me back. He said, completely legit. The father wanted the daughter to have everything. She's a little high-strung. I said, you think? He goes, totally legit, though, and that's what he wanted. And, in fact, the son, who was disinherited under the will, already got the family business that he ran into the ground. So it was actually made a lot of sense. So go back into the room. And I say to her, I said, look, I see that, you know, your father, you told me, has $860,000. She actually said $868,000. I'll never forget it. It's $868,000. And I said, well, what does he own? Well, he's got 7 or 8 bank accounts. He's got this. He's got that. I said, well, okay. I said, before you pay any lawyer to go to probate, you should first find out whether or not these are probatable assets. She goes, well, what the heck is that? She goes, it's in the will that I get everything. I said, I understand. And I said, a probate asset is an asset, a financial account or a house that's in a decedent's name alone without a named beneficiary. I'm going to cut to the chase. Long story short, within a day, I get a phone call from this real malcontent. What a jerk. And it's the son who tells me somehow, I don't know how he got my name and number. I still don't know how that happened. She must have said something. But anyway, he leaves me a voicemail, and it's pretty cryptic, but it says something to the effect that you can try whatever you want, Attorney Widmeyer, but I'm getting everything. It's the way it is. Take it or leave it. Just craziness. So turns out a week later, the daughter comes into the office with the beneficiary designations. And again, last week I left the show by sharing with you that a family had done the core four, went to an attorney who doesn't believe that you should talk about beneficiary forms. And I think that's a major mistake. You're listening to Plan Now, Win Later. I'm your host, Kurt Widmeyer. 265-7200, 631-265-7200. We're talking about

0: beneficiary designations. So I said to this young lady, I said, look, according to the beneficiary designations that she was able to scrounge up from her father's paperwork, it listed the son, not her, as the beneficiary. She goes, but I don't care, Kurt. Under the will, I get everything. Well, son ended up getting all of the money. Direct beneficiary, TOD, ITF, POD. I'm sure you've all heard some of this, in trust for at a bank, or transfer on death, paid on death. And there was nothing she could do. They were legitimately filled out at one point by the father. There was no fraud. There was no self-use of a power of attorney. There was no forgery. And that's a case where the will, the decedent definitely meant to, I think, and I spoke to the lawyer. The lawyer just doesn't believe or didn't think it was necessary to go over the beneficiary designation. So if you're out there and you're doing estate planning and you want to talk about your core four and you want to do a will, please, please, please do not forget about the designation of beneficiaries on your financial assets. So many people have them filled out and don't even know who their beneficiaries are. Usually it's mom for dad or dad for mom. But what happens when a parent passes away? So I want to talk to you a little bit about a case that I'm working on right now where the mom came in, the wife, thinking she was the name beneficiary and everything, married for 48 years, happily married, all good, four kids, everybody gets along, so not even an issue, whereas people are stealing from each other, which happens a lot. Pretty big estate, $1 million estate, absent the house, $1 million estate. And just to show you how screwed up things can get when the beneficiary designations are not filled out. So she came to me because she went to the bank, widow, 48 years, married happily, and was told that she is not entitled to get into what she believed was her account. So could you imagine, husband and wife, they have an account. Turns out that this account that had well over $100,000, which she needs to pay her bills, by the way, has been frozen. So you might say, why the heck was it frozen? If they were married for 48 years, it was frozen, folks, because the husband's name was on the account alone. She was not a joint owner for whatever reason and was not an ITF. So after the break, I'm going to explain to you what we have to do now based upon the lack of a beneficiary form. Thank you.
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0: 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My extension is 119. Lisa, who runs the show, is 110. 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Represent a lot of executives and trustees. So if you have any questions in that regard, please do not hesitate to contact us. I have an office that I'm going to tomorrow in Northport, and on Friday I will be in Kings Park at a Kings Park Shipping and Copying. My buddy owns the building, and I do some solids for him, and he lets me hang a shingle there. So we'll see if this fall we can build up the Kings Park area. So before the break, I was telling you about a happily married couple, 48 years. Mom is the widow, is a widow now, four kids, goes to the bank and is told that her money, quote, her money is frozen. As you can imagine, she is angry. She's perplexed. And now she's just simply devastated because she's in the process of updating Social Security. Of course, she'll get her, if your spouse has got a higher amount, she'll get the higher amount, but that's going to take a little while. And she has lots of bills. She owns a house that is her house that she, you know, tended to the garden and to help paint it. It was their home. You know, they did it together. So here's the kicker. So she goes to the, and by the way, this man had a will. He had a core four. She has a core four. And you'd be shocked how many people don't know to make sure that when you do your will or update a will or you do a codicil to the will or you do a trust, you always have to check out your beneficiary forms. This is the best time of the year. I know I've said this for a couple of weeks now during the fall. Holidays, you know, the summer's over, the vacations are over. This is before, like, you know, Thanksgiving coming up in the fall and Christmas. It goes so fast, doesn't it, folks? It's a great time of the year to really do estate planning if you can. People are back in a routine. So they did their documents, but they never checked the beneficiary forms. And the big account, which over 100 grand, which she needs to live on, is only in his name alone. So not the end of the world, but we're going to have to go to probate. Probate is when you offer the will, the last will and testament of a decedent, to the surrogate's court for approval so you can get letters testamentary and then bring the letters testamentary to the bank and put the money from the bank and the decedent, her husband, into an estate account. And I explained to her that even though she is the primary beneficiary and named executor under the will, she will need her children's cooperation on the will. They have to sign what's known as waivers and consents. They will. For those of you that have done estate work or have been involved in estate, realize that even if you're married, your kids are involved. So that's why trusts are just so much better. But in any event, so now we're going to go to probate. So she then tells me, you know what, Kurt, for years when my husband was sick, I really thought maybe this, it's a Center Hall Colonial. She wanted to sell the house and she's thinking about, you know, at some point selling her house. I said, okay, you know, obviously it's a big decision after, you know, married almost 50 years. And she goes, yeah, well, I can do whatever I want. It's my house. My husband wouldn't let me sell it, even though I wanted to sell it. It was too much, you know, it's deteriorating, too much expense. The taxes were $24,000, she told me. Beautiful house on an acre, and she's not gardening as much. I said, okay. So, and she goes, and can you do, you know, if I decide to sell my house, Kurt, can I use you for the closing? Because she had heard that I do, in the beginning of my career, I did a lot of real estate closing. I said, sure. you know, we are a full service firm. I do supervise the real estate department too. So I oversee the closings. I don't physically do the closings anymore. I haven't in about 20 something years, but I'm very involved in it. Most of them are estate closings or trust closings. So I said, why don't you go ahead, get me the CO to the house, get me the survey to the house. This is a lot for her to digest. I said, but let's start with the deeds. So she doesn't know where the deed is. Not unusual. So because it's more than 20 years old, we had to order it through the clerk's office. And wouldn't you know it, the house is in the father's name alone. Good Lord. So here it is, a bank account and now a house. So this woman is just, she's, you know, beside herself. And she's, I'm trying to explain to her delicately how under the state of New York, you know, titles to deed, titles to bank account, to insurance, the beneficiaries, like, right, if you have insurance, you have a beneficiary. These things take precedent over a will. So the fact that we have to go to court anyway for that bank account, you know, it's not the end of the world, but it was just really made me think to how many people are out there that are long-term, happy marriage, right, baby boomers married, everything's joint, house is joint, bank account's joint, that really aren't joint. So today, you know, if you're driving or you're listening to this or you're, you know, after the fact, or you're listening to this on Substack one day and you're wondering, wow, I wonder if my paperwork is in order. What you need to do is work with a trust and estates attorney. It's really the only way to go. Doing this on your own is very, very difficult. You really need help, and we help, you know, my staff and I, we kind of spoon feed people and really walk you through it. We do it all day, every day, 7 days a week if I could. And it's not that easy for people to deal with, particularly if you've just lost a loved one. You know, somebody who's been married for 50 years, 48 in this case, you know, it's a very hard thing to, you know, it's huge, you know, loss and a change of life. So if any of this is resonating with you, or you just want to make sure that you have your act together, give me, Kurt Widmeyer, call. I'm your host. Name of the show is Plan Now, Win Later. 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Or go to 631, or call, I should say, 631-265-7200, 265-7200. 00 extension 119, and I'll go over any of this. So in addition, folks, going back to the beginning of the show or last week's show, is making sure you have the core four. If you don't have the core four, please, I'm urging you, contact your lawyer if you have a lawyer. Call he or she and say, look, I want to make sure that my core four, my basic estate planning documents, are updated or correct. Trust me when I tell you, no pun intended, it's the smartest call you can make with your estate planning, because you got to get your basics. But folks, don't stop there. Please, please, please check your beneficiary forms. Check your IRA designations. Okay? Check your bank accounts. How many of you think you're joint with your spouse and you're not? You'd be shocked when I tell you how many. So I want to leave you with this. Husband and wives normally will be the primary beneficiary on IRAs. It's New York State law. In fact, if you want to remove your spouse, you have to get their consent. And why would you do that? Well, husband and wife, husband's in a nursing home. Wife should change the beneficiary to the children so that if she dies, then the IRA doesn't go to the spouse or the money. So there are reasons why you would, quote, disinherit a beloved spouse. But for the most part, it's mom for dad, dad for mom, then the kids or whomever. But what you have to do is make sure, if you're married or even if you're single, it doesn't matter, but particularly if you're married, if you have the spouse as the primary beneficiary on anything, life insurance, annuities, contracts, ITF in trust for a bank, TOD at a brokerage account, make sure that you have a contingent beneficiary listed while you're alive. I can't tell you how important this is. Mom dies, and then in a few months later, dad dies many times. And you will see that the surviving spouse never even had a chance to collect on money. So, folks, I know it's kind of tedious. Sometimes, you know, I get a little bit more levity when it comes to these topics. But this stuff is so, so important. So if you don't have a Core 4, call me up, Kurt Widmeyer, 265-7200, 265-7200. 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
9: 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When Papley was just 16, he was driving the stolen SUV and then crashed into Marion Napolitano, killing her and injuring her son, James Miller. Papley now facing up to 18 years in prison when he is sentenced next month. A 22-year-old wine venturing charges. It's related to the sexual assault of a child. The Suffolk DA says Nick Asamatanz had direct access to the victim and that the alleged assaults happened last year. The six-year-old victim reportedly told family members, who then told police Mark Asamatanz, now being held on bond and ICE, has lodged the detainer and that to take him into custody after prosecution. For 103.9 LI News Radio, I'm Jay Oliver.
10: ABC News, I'm Michelle Franzen. An investigation underway in Los Angeles of the news helicopter that crashed while covering a bus and SUV crash yesterday. The aerial crash killing both crew members on board and a third person on the ground. NTSB investigator in charge Fabian Salazar says there is also video of the crash from the helicopter.
11: We are combing the wreckage to the best of our ability to gather as much factual data as we can, even though the wreckage suffer through a post-accident fire.
10: Authorities also say the person behind the wheel of the SUV that crashed into a bus yesterday has been booked on suspicion of murder. Two people were killed. The Federal Reserve Board raising interest rates today for the first time in 3 years. That move, as many Americans are grappling with stubborn inflation and higher gas prices due to the war with Iran. The board signaled more hikes could come this year. That's sent stocks sharply down on Wall Street. This is ABC News.
12: From the LI News Radio Weather Center. As from the evening, we'll have partly cloudy skies, patchy fog after midnight, and a low around 61. For Thursday morning, patchy fog, partly sunny throughout the day with a high near 78. Thursday night, chance of showers mainly before midnight, mostly cloudy skies, and a low around 65. Friday, mostly cloudy mid-morning, then gradually becoming sunny in the afternoon with a high near 77. Friday night, partly cloudy skies, overnight low around 55. From the LI News Weather Center, I'm Chris Keith.
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1: 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Yeah, I think we're the first ones that come up, Zambri Financial. But once again, folks, yes, welcome. It is our pleasure to be here with you today. And I say our pleasure because I have with me a guest who is making an appearance after a long hiatus, and that is Tony V. Zambri, Young T, the other, my son and business partner. Welcome, Tony V.
2: Great to be here. I feel like you always talk me up, and I'm sorry to these listeners that they're expecting someone great.
1: Well,
2: and,
1: you gotta carry the load.
2: Well, yeah, I'll do what I can, but,
1: I hope so.
2: I don't know if
1: so.
2: I can deliver after that introduction.
1: Well, I mean, this is the deal. The pressure is on, and you've got to get the job done.
2: All right. Hey, I'll take it.
1: Well, I'm gonna give you a couple of minutes break before we throw the pressure right. So you're going to be able to stew in that pressure.
2: Perfect.
1: As I go through what happened today in the markets, because a lot happened today. Fed spoke, things along those lines. But let's take a look, overall picture. Down day for stocks, right? Dow, down 631 points, 51,461, down 1.2%. S&P down 34 points, 7551, down almost 0.5%. NASDAQ essentially flat, was down 3 points, 25,978, down 1/100th. MSCI EAFE, the large cap foreign stock index, closed up 13 points, 3166. Although I suspect that is because the U.S. stock market was also rallying earlier in the day prior to Chairman Warsh's press conference. And we'll see how the MSCI fares tomorrow. Aggregate bond index, basically flat, down 4/100ths. Muni bond index, basically flat, down 5/100ths. Last week to this week, Wednesday to Wednesday, across the board, down. Dow down 1.76%. S&P down 1.1%. NASDAQ down 1.05%. MSCI EAFE down 1.37%. Aggregate bond index down 0.9%. Muni bond index down 0.65% all over the last five trading days. So again, not a monstrous decline, but declines across the board year to date. And I know I've been saying it's still been a really good year to date. Now I will say it's been a good year. It's been a good year. It's been a good year for stocks, for balanced portfolios. It's been an okay year. Dow year to date up 8.3%, S&P up 11.2, NASDAQ up 12.3, MSCI EAFE up 11.9, but the aggregate bond index and the muni bond index both now, when I say solidly into the negative, everything is relative, down 1.6 on the ag, down 1.9% on the muni bond index. So bonds now have become a little bit of a drag on portfolios as we have seen yields increase. Speaking of increases, the Fed today announced a 0.25, a 0.25% increase in the Fed funds rate. This was entirely as markets expected, although it is not necessarily what I had expected. I thought that, at least on last week's show, that Warsh might hold off one more meeting, but I think you know, the inflation numbers that came out and what's going on with oil prices kind of forced his hand, and he raised rates a quarter of a point. Interestingly, when the Fed rate hike was announced at 2 o'clock this afternoon, the markets rallied. You know, Dow was up over 100 points. NASDAQ was up over 200 points. S&P was up maybe 30, 40 points. But then as he started speaking, the market started selling a little. And then after he was done, and his press conference was remarkably short, especially compared to the last two Fed chair people. I think it was only 20, 25 minutes. His answers were also short to the questions that he received. I think intentionally, he is trying to, not inject himself, into the discussion. But the markets, sold off, stocks and bonds. Bonds, again, on a relative basis, right after the rate announcement was made, the aggregate bond index was up about 0.4%. As I said, it closed down 4.100, so it gave those gains away. Muni bond index was up about 0.2%, gave that away, closed down 5.100s. So, you know, a sell-off during and after Chairman Warsh's press conference. So what are some of the things that he said during the press conference? One, he does not expect inflation to drop to the 2%, to the Fed's 2% target until 2029. So this is actually a little bit more insight, and he has kind of shied away from that, doesn't like to prognosticate. But 2029 is clearly a ways from where we're at right now. I still maintain, as you know, Tone, that the 2% inflation target is arbitrary and will depend on GDP. What was very interesting and enlightening, I think, is that the vote to raise rates this quarter point was 12-0. Every single voting Fed governor voted to raise rates by a quarter of a point.
2: When's the last time that happened?
1: It's been a while. Has been a while. And it also means, because Warsh has a vote, that Warsh voted to increase rates by a quarter of a point. Mm-hmm. So for those who, on the one hand, were worried that Warsh would just be a Trump puppet.
2: Cutting rates.
1: Clearly he didn't. For others who are worried that Warsh won't just listen to Trump. He didn't. Right? So there you have it. 12 out of the 18 members, 12 voting members, but 18 total, expect that there will be one more rate hike this year, and 8 expect that there will be a third hike, at some point next year. Again, this is clearly a sign of the Fed's independence. They are not simply following what the president would like. And to your point, Tone, unity, right? It's a bit unusual that we have every voting Fed member voting the same way. I can't remember, that probably wasn't that long ago, but I can't remember the last time there were no dissents. Recently we've had dissents, like when the Fed has leveled off rates, we've had people saying they should hike and decline. So we've had dissents on both sides. We've had dissents saying, hey, this isn't enough of a move. It shouldn't be a quarter. It should be 50. No dissents. So that is a bit unusual. So Warsh's commentary in general, economic activity is growing at a good rate. The economy seems to be strengthening. Again, I think that gives him the room to raise rates. He's not so worried about harming the economy. He said that the committee will deliver price stability. Will deliver price stability. Again, clearly focused on inflation. He said he would be hard-pressed to say that the broad financial conditions are restrictive. Read that as meaning he does not think rates are too high. Mm-hmm. He said unemployment's low, job openings have increased. That's consistent with full employment. Again, something we've talked about on the show. Unemployment this low is definitely considered historically to be full employment, and therefore their focus is on inflation. He said they are committed to getting to a 2% PCE number. That is not a PCI number, but a PCE number. That's long been rumored that that's the Fed's favored data point. He seems to have indicated that's true. They're resolved to achieve that goal on a quote-unquote timelier basis. Timelier, apparently, being 2029. All right, there's a couple more things I got to get to on what the Fed said. But the music's playing, so I can't get to it now, which means we'll have to get to it when we come back for segment number two. Once again, folks, you are listening to Financially Speaking. I am your host, Tony Zambri. I have with me my business partner and son, Tony V. Zambri, who I promise will get some airtime when we get back in two.
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6: 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It's tonight at 7. It is sponsored by the town of Islip IDA. And in case you missed it, you'll hear excerpts conversations with financial guru Craig Ferrentino. Also, David Caputo on the national political scene. And Alan Ankles on the cinema scene. 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
1: Hello and welcome back, folks. You are listening to Financially Speaking. I am your host, Tony Zambri. It is my pleasure to be with you here this afternoon slash evening. When we cut to the break, I was just mentioning some of the general comments that Fed Chairman Warsh made during his press conference after the announcement that he was raising rates by a quarter of a point this afternoon. I'd like to just finish up on those real quickly and then have a little bit of a back and forth conversation with Tony V. Zambri, son and business partner. Warsh, as we all know, is loath to give his own personal projections on what he thinks is going to happen. He doesn't think that that's helpful. He correctly points out that the Fed is often wrong when they make these projections, but he said that he would divulge the thoughts of the other Fed governors, and he did. So the consensus amongst the remaining Fed governors is that GDP growth will be 2.3% in 2026, 2.4% in 2027. Inflation will be at 3.7% in 2026, 2.3% in 2027. Unemployment he expects to stay at 4.1% this year and next year. And the consensus on Fed funds is 4.1% at the end of this year and at the end of next year. So the consensus is one more rate hike. One more rate hike is the consensus. Although, as we know, there are some who feel that there will be an additional rate hike in 2027. He said that the attitude of the Fed committee overall was optimistic, especially as it relates to the economy. the Fed, in response to a question that was asked of him, he said that the Fed maintains its independence by, quote-unquote, staying in their lane. So, again, paying attention to the data, making decisions without being influenced by outside sources. He said that a little less than half the country does not own financial assets, stocks, or homes, and those are the most affected by inflation. He said the trends matter. Data points are noisy. So, you know, you can get one individual data point that creates headlines or excitement, but it's the trends that matter. Oil prices, just feel I have to throw this out there. When I left to come do the show today, West Texas crude, United States oil, was at a little over $102 a barrel. And as you know, I do not think this market is priced $100 oil. All right. With that, Tone, I'd like to ask you a question. Yeah. You speak with clients all the time. You speak with people, friends, you know, human beings.
2: When I can.
1: When you can. Well, I'm glad. Hopefully not to yourself that often. That would be concerning to me and our clients.
2: Oh, yeah, of course.
1: How do people feel like the economy's doing?
2: You know, it's one of those things where they're happy from a market perspective, but economically, there is a different consensus, right? Things are expensive. So you were just talking about oil prices. I mean, I was out picking something up in East Hampton over the weekend, and they were selling gas for about $5 a gallon out there, which is more than what we see in most places on the island. But it speaks to things are expensive. Things have been getting increasingly more expensive as time has gone on, and whether it's groceries, oil, cars, homes, it's tough. So I think separating how people feel about the market and the economy is important, because sometimes people can combine those two things and treat it all as one. But as we've discussed, you know, it's been a strong year in the market despite everything going on, despite everything that you talk about on a weekly basis. But economically, it's a little bit of a different story, yet at the same time, you're talking about the Fed raising rates, right? They do that when inflation is going up, inflation goes up, when things are economically bustling, right, to a certain degree. So there is a bit of a back and forth to this conversation that I think we have with clients quite often.
1: Yeah, and I think that's one of the things that is also interesting about the times that we're in. It can be true. Both of these things can be true. The economy is doing well and people are suffering, right? And I think in Warsh's commentary where he mentions, you know, a little bit less than half the country. I mean, that's a lot of people don't own financial assets. They don't have stocks. They don't have homes. So they're portfolios aren't going up. Their house value isn't going up. So all they see and feel is price of food's up. Price of gas is up. Price of oil is up. Mom and I are under contract with an oil company for oil deliveries. We got an oil delivery 2 weeks ago. It was over $1,000, right? Now, if I'm in that half of the country that doesn't have financial assets and is living paycheck to paycheck, that $1,000 drop could be catastrophic, right? So I think this is the reality that we live in. The economy is doing well because people that do own financial assets, by and large, are doing well. Their portfolios have done extremely well.
2: And in many ways, they're the ones driving the economy, right?
1: 100%. 100%. So, you know, this is something that we've got to come to grips with societally. Politicians certainly have to come to grips with it, right?
2: Hard to do when, you know, you need people to vote for you, though, right? So you need to speak to those other issues because you're not just talking to those that are driving the economy. So there is that balancing act that they have to do.
1: Right, and I think that's one of the reasons why last week President Trump floated the idea, well, we're going to send a $5,000 check to everybody, right? Mm-hmm. It's like, okay, here, we'll send you all some money. It's, but I think we just need to realize across the board that, you know, you may know people that are struggling. It's a real thing. Depending on who you see most often, that will cloud your picture of the situation. Like if you're doing well and you hang out with people that are doing well, it's like, hey, the economy's doing great. Why wouldn't people vote for, you know, the incumbents? Well, because half the people are not in that situation, right? And everybody votes. The ones who are hurting the most tend to vote the most, right? Mm-hmm. So the ones, if you think about it.
2: Most motivated.
1: Right. What motivates people? Anger. Yeah. Motivates people. Yeah. Happiness. People are like, sitting back enjoying. Yeah. But anger motivates people. So this is going to be a challenge as we head into the midterms. Incumbents typically don't do well in midterms anyway. And now you've got this added challenge of the more motivated voters are the ones who are suffering in the moment. So that's something, you know, that we'll see play out in the next month and a half. I mean, it's hard to believe that we're a month and a half away from midterms, but the year's flying by. I'm just curious if your experience has been similar to mine there, and in that depending on who you're speaking to, you know, you'll get a different reaction as to, you know, how the economy's doing. You were talking to me at the office about how you got a phone call from somebody saying, you know, and I'm paraphrasing here, but like, oh, the market's crashing. Am I right? Am I remembering that correctly?
2: Yeah. And it's just one of those things where you have to look at everything in perspective, right? If you have certain positions and this particular client does do some things on their own and some of their positions weren't doing so well. But if you take 10 steps back, right, you don't have to look back 5 years. You don't have to look back. Right? You could look year to date.
1: Yeah.
2: They're doing well.
1: Absolutely.
2: And so I think it's an emotional response to something that people see. No one likes to see a red number. But it's something that has to occur in order for there to be any chance at actual growth.
1: Right.
2: Because there's no growth without risk, and there's no risk without some bad days. And that's
1: absolutely
2: usually how it goes.
1: Absolutely, yeah. Fascinating stuff. Well, listen, I want to thank you for coming and doing the show with me today. It's always cool to have you around. You know, I'm very fortunate to be able to work with you every day. I mean, how many parents get to work with their kids every day? So thank you for that, for the work every day, and thank you for coming in today.
2: No, thank you for having me. It's been great.
1: All right, folks, music is playing. That means we are coming to the end of another show. You have been listening to Financially Speaking. I am your host, Tony Zambri. Until next week, please be well and God bless.
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8: 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North Shore, South Shore, all the news from our island in one place. 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
9: For 103.9 LI News Radio, I'm Jay Oliver. Two wine dance schools now are back in session after being evacuated for high carbon dioxide levels yesterday. Martin Luther King Jr. Elementary School and LaFrances Hardeman Elementary School. Well, they were evacuated yesterday along with an administrative building. A letter from the district said several students were impacted, but still unclear the extent. All three buildings now have been given the all clear as of last night. Well, state and sub-county officials considering widening the Sunrise Highway in Patchogue. The reason would be to ease gridlock, specifically in the area of Exit 53. That's where the roadway narrows from three lanes down to two. Now officials are proposing a third lane be added in both directions, and that for more than 10 miles between Route 112 and Wading River Road. One state senator points to population shifts during the pandemic that contributed to increased traffic in the area. For 103.9 LI News Radio, I'm Jay Oliver.
7: ABC News, I'm Michelle Franzen. An investigation underway in Los Angeles of the news helicopter that crashed while covering a bus and SUV crash yesterday. The aerial crash killing both crew members on board and a third person on the ground. NTSB investigator in charge Fabian Salazar says there is also video of the crash from the helicopter.
10: We are combing the wreckage to the best of our ability to gather as much factual data as we can, even though the wreckage suffer through a post-accident fire.
7: Authorities also say the person behind the wheel of the SUV that crashed into a bus yesterday has been booked on suspicion of murder. Two people were killed. The Federal Reserve Board raising interest rates today for the first time in 3 years. That move, as many Americans are grappling with stubborn inflation and higher gas prices due to the war with Iran. The board signaled more hikes could come this year. That's sent stocks sharply down on Wall Street. This is ABC News.
11: From the LI News Radio Weather Center. For tonight, patchy fog after midnight, otherwise partly cloudy skies and a low around 61. For Thursday morning, patchy fog, partly sunny skies throughout the day with a high near 78. Thursday night, chance of rain mainly before midnight, then mostly cloudy with a low around 65. Friday, mostly cloudy mid-morning, becoming mostly sunny in the afternoon with a high near 77. Friday night, partly cloudy skies. We'll have an overnight low around 55. From the LI News Weather Center, I'm Chris Keith.
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19: Mm-hmm. favorite day of the week. We are here today with someone very, very special. It's not Vince Jebbia. It's AI Vince.
20: Hey.
19: I'm in shock.
20: AI Vince.
19: The first day without the hat. AI and now Vince. Everyone can there really is. Understand. It's there AI is. Vince. This is incredible.
20: I really have hair. I just shaved my head.
19: That's a good thing.
20: Yeah.
19: I'd love to give you some of my hair.
20: And by the way, these are my views, so not the station's exactly. views, but this is my view. This is our view. So, welcome, Olivia Starr. You look great with your Guns N' Roses T-shirt on.
19: Thank you. One day, maybe
20: I see
19: we'll
20: you
19: get
20: got London. Maybe is that was that done at Spin Cycle Laundromat?
19: Yes, it actually was.
20: Oh, beautiful!
19: That's, you know, they do a great job.
20: Yeah, and Steve Besman rode his electric bike here from Big Cat. Did you
19: right.
20: come from Big Cat Electric Bikes today?
19: All the way from Patchogue.
21: Yeah, wow. Just picked it up. Just got it tuned up.
20: Great. New lock, too. I saw on the arm. You got the lock, the orange one.
21: Yes, yes.
20: Okay, good for you.
19: I love it. I love it. I love it. Today's episode of Cashing Out with VTG is brought to you by our friends at webgrowth.io. They will help your business grow. So give us a shout out to our friend Craig Escobar over at Webgrowth.
20: Yes.
19: Give him a call. He knows what he's doing. I promise.
20: Call him.
19: I don't have his number.
20: Oh, I don't have
19: We're
20: his
19: not
20: number.
19: Going
20: Google
19: that deep today. We have a lot to talk
20: yes,
19: about
20: we have a
19: because
20: lot going
19: we have mentorship.
20: Yes.
19: So we took care of everybody.
20: Yes.
19: We got Big Cat.
20: Yes.
19: We got VTG.
20: And we have a special guest
19: we
20: here
19: got
20: today.
19: Webgrowth.io.
20: We have a couple of special guests.
19: We have a number of people
20: yes.
19: who wanted to call in when they
20: yeah,
19: found
20: yeah.
19: out what today's topic
20: Billy
19: was.
20: Billy Joel might be calling in.
19: Absolutely, 100%.
20: Yeah.
19: So today's topic is all about mentorship.
20: And what does that mean to you?
19: I'm asking you what mentorship means because
20: I thought maybe
19: you
20: have like a dictionary of like what mentorship means.
19: Well, let's just dive deep. Ready?
20: Okay.
19: I'm not talking about any mentorship.
20: Okay.
19: I am talking about Hedgestone's mentorship program.
20: Wow.
19: And that I think is a big
20: Second
19: deal
20: to none.
19: Because
20: yep.
19: we got a lot of people who are interested and you guys are two of the mentees that are part of the program.
20: I'm a mentor, but yes, the mentee is the opposite. So I mentor people.
21: You were a mentee.
19: You were a mentee.
21: Now you're a mentor.
19: Thank
20: I was
19: you,
20: actually,
19: Desmond. Joe, let's get a ruling.
20: Yeah,
19: is
20: Joe.
19: Is Desmond right?
20: Joe is, he's
22: Look,
20: not right.
22: Look, you can be
20: yes.
22: both a mentee and a mentor
20: so,
22: at the same time.
20: Full disclosure.
19: Desmond's right.
20: Full transparency.
19: Right.
20: We have a limited show, Steve,
21: right.
20: so just,
19: oh
20: just
19: God,
20: hang tight.
19: You always
20: so Stephen technically was a mentee. I was never a mentee. I was always a mentor and brought Stephen in with me. But just to clear the air, but all good. So, we have a great learning platform out there where we teach people how to business broker. We teach you how to do deals. We teach you how to broker businesses. If you get your real estate license, we also teach you how to sell and evaluate commercial real estate. So if you like the business of business, then reach out to us and text 516-695-4898. I know the phones are all lit up here. I mean,
19: you
20: every
19: can do that.
20: If you're trying to call, just, good luck because okay. everything is
19: Vince,
20: blanking.
19: What did you like? What happened on your way here? You are Mr. Chatterbox. What's
20: no,
19: going
20: no,
19: on?
20: No, I'm not.
19: All right, I know you're excited.
20: I'm
19: so
20: not
19: just
20: excited.
19: Just relax a little.
20: All right, thanks.
19: I would like to invite our friend John on.
20: Oh, oh yeah.

0: How was mentorship today?
1: It was awesome. The last few weeks, basically, they're focusing on the AI stuff, which it can get a little, you know, in depth. But it's really useful if you put it to use.
0: Mm-hmm.
1: But, you know, I wanted to talk about mentorship in general.
0: Yes.
1: And Stone, and, you know, I came on a whim. I was literally following Mike Steinberg, Business Broker King. I was in.
0: We got to get him on the show.
2: Yeah, he'll be on soon.
1: I was out in Queens working, you know, property management, leasing, residential, all that for the past 15 years. So I was like, I wanted more of a challenge. I wanted to get into businesses, and not only for brokering, but, you know, I was interested in what was available. Maybe I'd get into something. Back then, this was a year and a half ago,
0: mm-hmm.
1: Nick Martello was
2: rest in peace.
0: Mm-hmm.
1: Rest the soul, Nick Martello. He was running the mentorship back then. Was mm-hmm. small. He was probably the first time I walked in. I signed up. Didn't know much. If anything was going to come of it. Walked into my first meeting in a Huntington office
0: mm-hmm.
1: room. There's probably like.
0: I have a question, John.
1: Meetings.
0: I have a question.
1: Yeah.
0: Are you happy?
1: Oh, yeah. So.
0: Was it worth it?
1: It was more than what I expected. So, you go into a coaching program or something mm-hmm. like that. Maybe they give you scripts. And I was actually open to that. I was like, I need some structure. I want to know, what should I be doing?
0: Mm-hmm.
1: But it was literally like walking into my first meeting. I meet Mike Steinberg. I literally sat right down next to him, and he's like such a. I sound like I'm over exaggerating.
0: You got a crush. It sounds like that's what it really sounds like.
2: Sounds like a fanboy,
0: like.
2: But it's okay.
0: Yeah,
2: no big deal.
1: Good presence. Good presence in the room.
0: Uh huh.
1: And he's genuine. He's and he wants everybody around him to do well and get better.
0: That's it.
1: Just being in the room with him. And that's what Nick Martello told me back then. He's mm-hmm. like, that was his whole thing. He's like, John, just go get in the room with him once a week,
0: mm-hmm.
1: and then you're going to be, that's all you need to do.
2: So Nick.
1: Whatever, I don't know.
2: So Nick did it right, laid the groundwork. So fast forward to today. Because obviously we'd love to have a 5-hour show, but we don't. But, just fast forward to today about how you like mentorship, what you're doing. Maybe somebody's interested out there joining Hedgestone and maybe joining VTG, our team.
1: Yeah.
2: So just speak on that a little bit to whoever's listening, maybe on a podcast or they're driving and maybe they're a realtor and they just want to do something a little bit different or whatever.
1: Yeah, so just getting in the room with him every week was just the confidence kept building up so quickly with myself, even though I was in real estate 15 years. So a few months in, and there's always new guys coming in, new girls coming in, sitting down, and they're new, and then you realize how much with
0: mm-hmm.
1: joining, and then I was starting to help them.
0: Yep.
1: And then before you know it, I sound like, I've been doing this for a decade, but it was really just getting in the room and building that confidence. So that alone is worth it.
0: Yeah.
1: And now today, I have about 8-9 listings of my own
0: mm-hmm.
1: that I signed just from having these confident conversations with all kinds of people, business owners, anybody I come across. And it comes so naturally the way Mike taught it.
0: Yeah, absolutely.
1: And this listing just come my way and now, I help others who are coming on board every
0: mm-hmm.
1: week. We've got new members, and it's just everybody comes from a different walk of life, a different background. But it's everybody when they're in the room together, there's just you just level up every single time we're all in the room together.
0: Because at Hedgestone,
1: at our craft,
0: at Hedgestone, you don't compete, you collaborate, John, and we're very, very grateful to have you.
1: Man, there's teams. Thank you. I appreciate that. But, it's everybody, every team is working together. It's just a level play.

0: know, everybody's in the same boat. Everybody's helping other business owners, things like that. And now, you know, with BTG, we kind of created our own monster inside of Hedgestone. Hedgestone's the backbone. BTG is, you know, I'm bringing a background from not only real estate, but I had a tech background. I was in the music industry for a while. And
1: that's where I know you from.
0: A different background.
2: He's the original Millie. He's the Millie in the Millie Vanilli.
1: Exactly. He's the original. John, we are so grateful that you jumped on with us. We appreciate your time.
0: I'm grateful for you guys.
1: And we are going to connect a little bit later. But right now,
2: stay tuned, John.
1: Stay tuned because I'm going to give you
2: stay on hold because you're going to lose your spot because this is blinking like
1: a
2: bingo board over here. The bingo boards blink. I don't know.
1: So there's multiple ways for you guys to get involved with Hedgestone Business Advisors, and that's something that I want to touch on before our break. Basically, you're given multiple opportunities and different ways to participate, but one of the things that I see that I really love is that Michael is always welcoming everyone, like a little test trial. Come check out our mentorship program. Jump on our Tuesday morning calls, and then let me know what you want to do. And if you're still a little iffy about
2: tell him how to get there.
1: He created school where you can also learn, which is awesome.
2: How do you spell that?
1: S-K-O-O-L. But I'll do you one better.
2: Right.
1: Mr. Jebbia.
2: Yes.
1: Who now all of a sudden wants to take over the show.
2: No.
1: This is the deal. 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And we will be back after this quick break.
2: Don't go anywhere. People pushing, people shoving, and the girls over
3: trying to look pretty. Have you ever wondered why there is so much cancer on Long Island? Did you know that the DuPont Chemical Corporation and 3M recently agreed to a $13.5 billion settlement for contaminating public drinking water with cancer-causing forever chemicals? Long Island's drinking water has some of the highest concentrations of these cancer-causing forever chemicals. If you live on Long Island and have been diagnosed with kidney cancer, thyroid cancer, testicular cancer, liver cancer, or ulcerative colitis, you may have a claim. Call the lawyers at Krenzel Guzman Herbert. 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
2: Wow.
1: I can't run them right now.
2: Taking care of
1: these
2: business.
1: These guys, always taking care of business.
2: Every single day.
1: Every day. Yeah. Every day. So, before break, we talked about how great it was that we have the ability to invite people who are interested to participate. And what I love is that you guys, I didn't get to go, you guys all took off and went to Florida and hosted mentorship down there for a whole month.
2: Yes.
1: So, I have a beautiful little bumblebee on the phone.
2: We're
1: her name is
2: Florida.
1: Beatrice.
2: Beatrice.
1: And she is going to speak with us. She's on. Bee, my little bumblebee, where are you?
2: What?
1: Hi, honey bunny.
2: Phone lines are popping over here. Beatrice, how are you?
6: I'm great, guys. How are you?
1: We're good, B. We miss you.
7: Yeah,
1: you know
7: we
1: what
7: miss
1: Vince
7: you.
1: Was talking
7: we,
1: about?
7: What were we talking
1: Vince
7: about?
1: Vince was talking about how when he met you at mentorship, he tried pushing you
7: I
1: off.
7: I didn't try pushing her off. I tried to bring her in. And she's like, I want to go talk to everybody. I said, well, you don't need to talk to anybody but me. And she's like, no, I need to go speak to every other team out there.
1: Yep.
7: And she did. But... Beatrice, why don't you tell us?
6: But I still chose the best. You are correct.
1: We that is love true. You.
7: Tell, no, I remember meeting you at in Boca Raton at the mentorship, and it was your first day, and we hit it off. You hit it off with everybody in the room. You're like a social bumblebee. You're amazing. But you come from a real estate background. What was it about that day that you decided to like join Headstone, become part of our mentorship program, meet me, you know, and when what transpired? Just tell us your honest, open feelings, and how's it going today for you?
1: B, I know the real answer, so don't worry about it. Go ahead.
6: So tell them the truth or don't.
1: You can tell them all the truth.
6: I will say that for months I was contemplating joining the company, and coming in that day was truly life-changing. I was really tight on time. I had another meeting. I have kids. So I was only going to come in for an hour. Lisa advised me to only come in as much as I can.
7: I think you were the last one to leave that day, by the way.
6: And not the last, but yeah, close enough.
7: Yes.
6: I wasn't the janitor that night.
7: Yes.
6: But I stayed 4 hours.
7: Yeah.
6: And I was wowed. I will tell you. And my background, kind of hard to wow me, because I have a real estate procurement background. I'm a really hard sale. And I was wowed by the room, the energy, the team collaboration, everything that was truly the feelings in that room were. It worked. Whatever it was great. The program is life-changing. What's happening daily in Headstone is incredible, and I'm lucky to be a part of it.
1: And now, B, honestly, you're in Florida, right? So that's where you're working out of.
6: I am currently in Florida, yeah.
1: And every week, every Tuesday, they do a 9 a.m. call, and every Wednesday, they do mentorship. So how do you participate?
6: Yeah. I participate because I put the work in. So every Tuesday, before my alarm goes on, I'm ready for the Tuesday call to take in as much as I can of what the deal flow is.
1: Mm-hmm.
6: And then on Wednesday, I'm ready to learn for the whole week ahead.
1: Mm-hmm.
6: So you get a lot from that Wednesday call. It's whatever you take in, whatever work you put in, what you get. So if you're ready to work and you're ready to learn, it's a great business.
1: Yep. And now you're also on Vince's team. So I am assuming that Vince also does his own meetings with John Matzis now.
7: Every Monday.
1: And you guys meet every Monday. So you get the support, right? Like there's plenty of support. Everyone wants to see one another succeed.
7: That's right.
1: So I think that's one of the things that everybody really loves about Headstone.
7: And can I just interrupt you right there? So Beatrice has a listing. Beatrice, why don't, maybe there's a listener out there that's driving, or this is also a podcast too. So maybe somebody's like Steve Besman on the elliptical or doing whatever, maybe abs, who knows. And so, and you can find, by the way, you can find this podcast anywhere you find podcasts. You could just search Cashing Out with VTG and you'll hear this.
6: Nice.
7: So it's not just live on the radio, which we're here at the Islip Airport live, like right now, live. This is live right this second. Well, we got a big line waiting for people to sign autographs. So, Beatrice, why don't you explain to us a little bit about your listing that you have in Brooklyn, and maybe there's somebody right now listening that wants to buy your listing.
6: So I have a listing in Brooklyn. It's a beautiful steakhouse that was revamped. A lot of money was put into it. It's a great concept. The owner has a few other businesses, different types, and he's looking to move into something else. And
7: it's are you selling Sparks Steakhouse? Is that the one you're selling? What are you selling?
1: He's just being funny.
7: All right, go ahead.
1: B, how do we get in touch with you if they're interested?
6: A steakhouse with a great chef, with a French infusion, European infusion, just a great concept if someone wants a restaurant already built out or make it their own, but the build-out is just worth the price of selling it.
1: Perfect. Give us your number. Give me your number. I got your number. But give everybody your number. If anyone's listening, they can reach out to B to get more information at
6: 718-666-6737.
7: And she's got a 718 That's Brooklyn right. number.
1: So you know
7: so she knows Brooklyn.
1: It's legit. B, we love you so much, and we're so happy to have you, but we're going to jump on our next call with Anil, because Anil's going to talk about what we discussed
7: Beatrice,
1: on
7: you're
1: Monday.
7: The best.
1: We love you, B.
7: Besides John and Anil, you're the best.
1: And John, too. Yep. We love John. And thank whenever you. Anil's right. ready, is Anil here?
7: Yeah, Anil, you're on?
8: Hey!
7: Yo,
1: what's
7: Anil
1: up, Canada?
7: With an A.
1: What's up, Canada?
7: My man, Canada, who speaks, do you speak French, too, or you just, like, speak?
1: No, I can answer this question.
8: I'm Toronto based, so I don't really venture to the Quebec side.
1: So I asked Anil to join us today because yes. there are opportunities, and within the next 3 minutes, we're going to talk
7: oh,
1: about
7: yes.
1: all of them.
7: Anil,
1: tell me yes. about the visas that you mentioned on Monday's VTG call, because I found that very, very interesting, and a lot of people don't know about it.
8: Absolutely. So, right now there's a mass exodus of people in Canada, especially trying to leave Canada and live and work in the United States. The best way and the quickest way to do it is something called an E2 investment visa, and it's a friendly treaty country that the United States partners with.
7: It's only 100 grand, I think.
8: Country, but yeah, all you need to spend is 100,000. You need to hire at least 3 American employees, which is great because Headstone has so many listings that fit that criteria.
7: Yes, we do. Mm-hmm.
8: And so we were able to facilitate anyone looking to enter in that arena and make the move. You know, you don't want to sit for 5-6 years in an immigration process trying to get a green card,
1: mm-hmm.
8: up to 10 years even. Even if you get married to an American citizen, I think it takes up like a year or maybe a year and a half. But with an E2, you're inside, you're working with an established business, making money already within 3 to 6 months. So it's very, very powerful. And Headstone is like the best portal and the best way to get involved. And I get that done.
1: You're happy you made the decision to jump in?
8: Oh, absolutely. It's the best decision I ever made in my life. I mean, second to marrying my wife, because she's...
7: Of course.
1: That's a good boy.
8: That's a good boy. I don't want to ruffle no feathers tonight, but yeah.
7: Nope. especially at night. You don't want to ruffle feathers.
1: Oh, my
8: good
1: Lord. It's like babysitting.
7: Hey, we only got 1 minute left.
1: All right, Anil, let me ask you a question. Now... You're in Canada full time, but you're still
7: and Florida,
1: but you're still able to work here. So give us like a quick listing that you have. I know you've got a couple of gas stations that I think sounded good on Monday.
8: Yeah, I got a AMCO. 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And we're getting requests for different businesses and sellers every single day.
1: Mm-hmm.
8: And, we're just going through the process of making sure everyone's copacetic and making sure everything's good on board or across the table to get it listed, because we have to do our due diligence before we can list anything. 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
7: And seller financing is available. And Anil, if they want to reach out to you, how do they reach you?
8: You can get me at 954-681-2774. 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I'll be available. I'm a nocturnal individual.
7: Well, Anil, thank you. I love that you're part of the team. I love that you're part of Headstone. And I enjoy working with
8: Absolutely.
7: You. And so thank you for everything that you do.
1: Thank you, Anil.
8: Absolutely.
1: Send our love home.
8: Team VTG,
7: Lisa. Let's go, VTG.
1: We love you guys. VTG is where it's at.
7: So fill us in.
1: We got to close
7: where
1: it
7: we're being
1: out,
7: sponsored.
1: Man.
7: Where are we being sponsored?
1: What? Listen, our sponsors can take a beat. Let's discuss
7: how quick
1: mentorship fills up.
7: Yes.
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1: You can join school from
7: $79 a month webinar.
1: You can ask about mentorship. You can talk about the Billionaire Buyers Club, which will also be a topic. And I am
7: and
1: going...
7: And you can email through the website, which, by the way, we had 5 people email through the website last week.
1: Excited.
7: So
1: very
7: I was
1: excited.
7: Very excited. So thank you so much for emailing
1: and
7: us.
1: And a special thanks to Big Cap Bikes, to WebGrowth.io,
7: Fort Lauderdale,
1: Patrick, and VTG Business Advisors. We will see you guys
7: come
1: next
7: check us
1: week.
7: Out.
1: Thank you.
7: Thank you.
1: Bye. Bye.

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3: For 103.9 LI News Radio, I'm Jay Oliver, a Long Island gang member with ties to MS-13, headed to prison, and that for 60 years. I wrote signs, pled guilty to racketeering charges related to 7 murders back in January, 10 years ago. 16-year-old Kayla Cuevas and 15-year-old Issa Mickens were brutally murdered by MS-13 gang members in Brentwood. Yesterday, the girls' families got some closure as one of the orchestrators, Signs, got his sentence. Well, a 23-year-old Wyandanch man now facing charges related to the sexual assault of a child. The Suffolk District Attorney Ray Tierney said Nixon and Mias Macmastanza had direct access to the victim, and that the alleged assaults happened last year. The 6-year-old victim reportedly told family members, who then told police. Macmastanza has been held on bond, and ICE now has lodged a detainer, and that to take him into custody after prosecution. For 103.9 LI News Radio, I'm Jay Oliver.
4: ABC News, I'm Michelle Franzen. In Los Angeles, the National Transportation Safety Board says it's recovered audio and video from yesterday's fiery news helicopter crash that killed the pilot and reporter on board, along with a third person on the ground. NTSB investigator Fabian Salazar says they'll review that evidence.
5: In that recording, we are clearly hearing sounds that are consistent with the engine changing its speed. And we're also hearing tones that are being generated that are likely advisories to the pilot.
4: The helicopter was covering an earlier bus and SUV crash that killed 2 people. Authorities say the driver was arrested on suspicion of murder. The Federal Reserve Board raising interest rates by 0.25%, marking the first time in 3 years. The war with Iran driving up oil prices and inflation. Data by the Commerce Department shows that consumers kept spending last month. Retail sales rebounded after a July dip, up 1.2% last month. This is ABC News.
6: From the LI News Radio Weather Center, for tonight, patchy fog after midnight, otherwise partly cloudy skies and a low around 61. For Thursday morning, patchy fog, partly sunny skies throughout the day with a high near 78. Thursday night, chance of rain mainly before midnight, then mostly cloudy with a low around 65. Friday, mostly cloudy mid-morning, becoming mostly sunny in the afternoon with a high near 77. Friday night, partly cloudy skies. We'll have an overnight low around 55. From the LI News Weather Center, I'm Chris Keith.
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12: What's up, everybody? What's up, Long Island? What's up, Lisa?
13: Nothing, Johnny. Well, What's going on?
12: I got to make the announcement while we're here.
13: You do.
12: The Commander, Lisa Kudat.
13: Close. Kudat.
12: Kudat.
13: Yeah.
14: Who dat?
12: Everyone knows I'm the worst with names, man. I am. It took me, like, what, 4 years to get Scott Kolder right. I couldn't get him right for nothing. Finally. But here we are. We are live on our FM show right now, and wherever you are listening to us on iHeart, Google, wherever you might be hearing us right now. So, Lisa, welcome to Motorcycle Man Radio.
13: Thank you. It's an honor to be here with you gentlemen.
12: And tell us, why don't you tell everybody a little bit about yourself?
13: So, I am a Navy veteran. I did 4.5 years of service. I am also a VFW post commander. I am a junior vice commander for the DAV, and I am junior vice commander for District 10 of Nassau County. So I'm very big in the community. And I'm also an AMVET rider supporter.
12: Wow. You do
13: so
12: a lot.
13: I'm in all the organizations.
12: And you're learning to ride a motorcycle now, aren't you?
13: I am. I got my motorcycle permit.
12: You got the permit. All right.
13: So the next step, because after we have a wedding coming up where I'm getting married.
12: Congratulations.
13: Thank you. Once we get over that hurdle, I think in the springtime, I'm going to take the basic rider course.
12: Oh, that's awesome. So do you have a motorcycle in mind that you want to ride?
13: I have mine that's technically
12: his.
13: But I'm hoping to win the bike at the... Rockin'.
12: Yeah, we do have a motorcycle.
13: Yes, you do.
12: I have a lot of announcements to make about that. What we do is we have 21 prizes. Okay, that's separate from the regular raffles. There'll be about 90 raffles in there. But this is separate. 21 separate prizes for the Rockin' the Road for a Cure run. One of them is a 2000 Yamaha V-Star 650. It's got 12,000 miles on it, but that's not a lot. It's a custom built bike. $25 a ticket, guys. $25 a ticket. Right? For $25, you get a custom. And he won trophies with this bike. He's got pictures with trophies. It's a trophy bike. Beautiful. Now, adding on to it, my big announcement is we got a 3-night stay at the Tropical Manor in Daytona Beach. You can win that for $25. $25 raffle. You can win a 3-night stay at the Tropical Matter during Bike Week, Biketoberfest, whenever you want to go. You have a whole year to choose when you want to go. As long as they're available that day. You can't like, not going to be, you know, it's like, you know, you can't wait till like the week before Biketoberfest, you know what I mean?
14: Or show up, or just show up. It's like, I'm
12: yeah,
14: there.
12: Yeah, yeah, yeah, show up. Plus we got a $250 tattoo that you can get coming from a tattoo. I don't have all the information on the tattoo guy yet, but he's going to be at the run doing tattoos. So he's supposed to send me his logo and stuff. I don't even know the name of the place yet. But he's donating a $250 tattoo. Plus, Milwaukee Leather's going to have a bunch of stuff, too.
15: Is it true that the tattoo is going to be of your face?
12: That's the only downfall. Sorry. Eating a burger from Fat Boys. Speaking about Fat Boys, Jonathan?
15: Yes, sir.
12: What do you think?
15: Well, I mean, if you want me to go into it now, I really, really enjoyed I had the barbecue burger.
12: Okay.
15: Last time I had the regular burger, this was the barbecue burger. It includes some bacon, which is always a nice touch, always a surprise. A little barbecue sauce. Their barbecue sauce is very nice. It's tangy and it's sweet. And, overall great presentation. The fries are always fantastic.
12: Fries are so good, right?
14: Mm-hmm.
15: So it's, someone who's trying to decide between the regular burger and the barbecue burger, the barbecue sauce is that's the tip off. Some people don't like barbecue sauce.
12: I love barbecue sauce.
15: Some people don't like
12: bacon.
15: I'm
12: a fat guy, so, you know, it's,
15: right.
12: It's like not much I won't eat, you know.
14: You're Pac-Man, basically, is what you're telling us.
12: You hear noises out there? There's some noise going on.
14: Probably your stomach.
12: No, speaking about Pat, our condolences go out to your mother-in-law, Pat.
14: Thank you very much.
12: And Lisa, we're really sorry to hear about your mother-in-law.
14: Yeah, no, that was rough.
12: I hope she rests in peace.
14: Absolutely.
12: So you okay with that? You all good?
14: Yeah. She's gotten through the last couple of days. Because now it's just like all the paperwork, all the final signatures and everything that you got to take care of.
12: Yeah, all that stuff. Not good.
14: And they're just the one thing you discovered, the difference in pricing between, if you want to get somebody cremated.
12: Oh, yeah.
14: As opposed to a full casket. Oh my gosh.
15: It's significant.
13: Yes.
12: Well, that's why we need to get a funeral parlor as a sponsor here.
14: Yeah,
12: okay. Kidding. You know, any funeral parlors out there want to jump on board? We're more like a Mayhem Radio. We can always use you, you know?
14: Well, I already determined when I get cremated, based on everything I used to do during the 80s and to make up, you know, use your imagination, basically we're going to cremate me and then we're going to sell me in dime baggies.
12: Well, it's funny you say that. Dawn don't agree with me. I want to get cremated and want my kids to smoke me. She's like, you're not getting that done. You're not getting that done. I'm like, what? Just let them smoke me. I mean, I'll be with them forever. You know what I mean?
13: Or they can make diamond jewelry out of your ashes.
12: They can do that too.
13: And
15: from the carbon,
13: yeah.
15: Yes.
12: They can do that, right?
14: Oh, yeah. No, that's one of the things. My daughter's getting something like, I think, something like that, like getting either a necklace or like a small urn kind of thing.
12: Yeah, I've seen that. But you know what? I can see mine already. My kids get my ashes and be like, all right, my dad, find the garbage. There you go. Done. Well, so that's that. Who's next? Molly, get to marry somebody else?
14: I got something, but it might be a little bit morbid. Take your take your ashes, because they have to be yours,
12: yeah,
14: and use it as a coating on a burger.
12: That could be good.
15: I think I'll pass on that.
13: Yeah,
12: Jonathan won't be on that one.
15: No.
12: Tell Fat Boys that one. No, they say no. So what do you think of Fat Boys? Is he having a salad? Salad.
14: I know.
13: I am.
12: A salad. I mean,
13: I see everyone's eating like burgers and empanadas. And
12: Scott's got some good food. What do you got over there, Scott?
16: I've had it before.
13: Yeah, but I'm trying to be healthy, so I'm eating my Caesar salad. But
12: turn it up. There you go.
13: But
12: nope, not you, him. I'm talking to him. You're good.
13: But the caveat to eating salad is I brought in pies for everyone.
12: Oh, you did? She did. She would.
13: So
12: and now, where'd you get these pies?
13: From Zorn's in Bethpage.
12: Mm-hmm. Cha-ching, cha-ching. See that?
14: Yeah.
12: That works. Zorn's.
13: So I figure I'll eat my salad, which is my veggies, and then I have a piece of cherry pie. So there's your fruits. Mm. So you have veggies and fruits. It's an equal balance.
12: What? Right, there you go. And then we shake it all up, right?
14: Shake well.
12: But the funny part is it all comes out at the same time anyway. It doesn't matter. You know what I'm saying?
15: Lisa, let me see that salad. Let me take a quick look at it.
13: I had like two bites so far.
15: You know what? It looks pretty good.
12: Yeah, no, it does look good. I like cheese like that, sliced like that,
15: yeah.
12: You know? I'm just a fat guy again. I was, you know. So, hey. How do you like being on the show so far? You hear 3 minutes, right?
14: Yeah.
13: Well, I was telling you I wanted to go to 10. Now I'm permanent, so I'm loving
12: it. See, this is what happened. Me and Dawn were hanging out the other night. I'm drinking a few beers. I'm putting together some patio furniture. We're talking about the show. And I said, you know, we really need a girl, you know, on the show. Like, you know.
14: Don't we have Jonathan?
12: Yeah, well, another girl.
15: Only when I'm showing my feminine side.
12: Yeah. So I'm like, you know, I was like, she goes, you know who would be perfect? I'm like, who? She goes, Lisa. I go, what Lisa? She goes, Scott Lisa. Oh, my God. Ding, ding, ding. You got something here. So I texted her. I said, I know you love being on the show. You want to be a permanent on the show? Here she is.
13: Here I am. And it was funny because as soon as he sent me the text, he was like, I'm going to give you a call real quick. And he was like, do you want to be on the show? And I was like, absolutely. He was like, am I disturbing you? I was like, no, we were watching like The Mandalorian. And then we hung up the phone and I look at Scott. I'm like, what the hell does he think I know about motorcycles? I was like, but I'll do it.
12: This show's more about motorcycles, darling. It's motorcycle mayhem. So you got two parts. Like at an 8 o'clock show, we got Pringles over there. All different kind of weird flavors that you never heard of. We're going to be all taste testing on the show at 8 o'clock on Monday night. So.
15: And that's where my expertise comes in.
13: There you go.
15: Connoisseur of garbage food.
14: Yeah, you know what? At least it isn't the one chip challenge.
12: No. We did the one chip challenge here.
13: Nope.
12: We lost Pat. I've never seen his face just drop. He got up and he left. And he was gone for like 25 minutes. Like, is he all right? Meanwhile, here's Fat Chris over here, right? I go, Chris, can you count to 10? No problem. He counts to 10, remember?
14: Yeah.
12: Oh, he had hot.
15: Like it was nothing.
12: And if not only that, he had hot sauce on his desk that he put on the chip. And then he ate it, remember?
15: He's not normal.
12: No, he's a monster. I said, you are a monster.
15: Just so you know, that's a trick. That's a hack. Because when you put hot sauce on something that's super hot,
12: right,
15: it actually cools it down.
12: Ah, so he liked us.
14: That's probably why
13: he liked it.
14: I don't care what he did. All I know is I didn't think I could go like three shades whiter than I already am. I became clear.
12: I wasn't even tasting. I was like, I know I'm a whip. I ain't doing it. There's no way I'm trying it.
14: At least I did the whole chip. Our friend Farley,
12: he kind of turned green.
14: But he turned green because he only had one piece.
12: Exactly.
14: I mean, he just had an itty bitty piece. It's like, come on, shove that. Be a man.
12: Oh, my God.
14: I mean, at least it was like a Donald Duck cartoon. Girls hold on to your boyfriends.
12: Boom, there you go.
14: Boom.
12: Well, hold that door, Pat. So I am Johnny Rizzo. We are with our new co-host, Lisa Kudak. Right?
13: You'll get it right one of these days.
12: All right. We got Jonathan. We got Irish Pat. And this is Motorcycle Man Radio. We'll be right back right after this. 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
12: What's up? We are back on Motorcycle like Man Radio. I am with my brand new co-host, Lisa the Commander. I can't mess up my last name for this call, the Commander, right?
13: Just call me the Commander.
12: The Commander's on the air with us.
14: Actually, since her name's Lisa, how about the Command Her?
12: Command Her.
14: Command Her.
12: The Command Her.
3: Is that going to be her radio name?
12: That's her radio name, the Commander.
14: Yeah, the Commander.
12: Because she's a Commander, and you know what? What's going to happen is right now she's a little shy, right? On the show, yeah. New, in about a month or two, we're going to be like this. Hi, this is Motorcycle Man Radio. She's gonna be like, no, you did that wrong. Fix that. Don't say that. I've had that happen to me. So, anyway, so I'm so happy you're with us, Lisa.
13: I'm happy for the opportunity.
12: I think it's the greatest, you know, combination right now to have you aboard with us. I mean, I really do.
3: I think she sounds great. She's a natural.
12: She's a natural. An all natural. Right?
13: Natural.
12: Scott, anything you want to say over there? he's got a fat boy. Before we get into it, let's talk about fat boys for a second.
14: Oh,
12: what
14: please.
12: Were you saying about, you were talking about the fat boys before?
22: Yeah, you know, what I was saying is that the barbecue burger is, it's really good. And I think that some people may come and go, well, gee, should I get the regular burger? Should I get the barbecue burger? I think the barbecue burger definitely edges out the regular burger. Regular burger is fantastic. But there are people who are like, I'm not into bacon, I'm not into barbecue sauce, and then that's the type of person that should go for the regular burger. But someone who digs this type of stuff, they should absolutely go for the barbecue burger. It's fantastic.
14: I want to know who the heck is not into bacon. Who is that person?
22: I know people. I'm ashamed to say.
13: I'm bougie with bacon. It has to be, like, crispy, not burnt, not the floppy.
12: Right.
13: Like, I'm very bougie with my bacon.
22: Of course. So I had gotten at Meat Farms, it's beef bacon. And they call it beef plate bacon. And it comes out just like bacon. It's smoked. It's really good. If you're cooking on a flat top, mm-hmm. I would recommend trying it. It's actually very good.
12: See, no,
22: just
12: my problem is
22: a little different.
12: I gotta read stuff, and I'm so much in the rush all the time. I grab these burgers, right? I brought them home, opened them up, threw them on the grill. Me and Dawn ate them. Oh, they were jalapeno. Like, I don't like that stuff. You know what I mean? Unbelievable. It was hard. Then I decided I'm gonna make Dawn dinner last night. I'm like in the mood. I saw this recipe on TikTok. So it was kielbasa, right?
13: Oh.
12: With sauerkraut and the little potatoes cut up. I go, that looks amazing. I'm gonna make this for her tonight. I'm going to wake him up and say, yeah, we got dinner. I forgot to cook the potatoes. Like, no, not forget to cook them, but you're supposed to cook them beforehand and then add them into that, then put it on the barbecue.
22: Right.
12: So the potatoes, So this morning, like, I never even put anything away last night because I knew I'm not eating it anymore. I took everything went to garbage this morning. That was it. But I did make what we call our poor man's meal, right? But we have a poor man's soup. What we do is we take that Lipton noodle soup, you know, in the box, the Lipton?
13: Yeah.
12: I like using the rings, Lipton rings. We put two boxes in there, right? Then we add our own pasta, which is usually like orzo, right? Like a little bunch of that. And then I add an egg, two eggs to that, okay? So like egg
22: scramble
12: drop.
22: It up.
12: Like egg drop soup, mm-hmm. right? And then it gets thicker. And then you eat it. Like yesterday, I actually cut up carrots and celery and put it in. It was amazing.
3: It's like an egg drop soup.
12: Right. Egg drop kind of chicken broth.
3: Yeah.
12: That's not real chicken broth, though. We all know that. But, you know, still. It's
22: like a chicken spit in it.
3: Gary's what you're going to get.
12: What's that?
4: Gary used to be a chef.
12: Oh, yeah. I know that. Yeah. Gary cooked for me before.
3: Culinary grad.
12: Gary had to go looking for stuff to use as barbecue utensils. You remember that?
3: Yeah.
12: What do we got? What do we got? A paper towel holder and flip the bargain.
3: Where were we? Were we in,
12: Blackthorn.
3: Daytona or Blackthorn. Oh, Blackthorn upstate.
12: Blackthorn. Right?
3: Yeah.
12: So,
3: been around, man.
12: Me was that Blackthorn or was that Williamsburg? William, what was that one?
3: Oh, my
12: up by Lake George that we did.
3: You're going back like 6, 7, maybe 8 years ago.
12: Oh, my God. So while I have you here, so Gaga.
3: Yeah,
12: the last time I heard Gaga. Is that still your nickname?
3: Yes.
12: Gaga?
3: Yeah, it's been my nickname for too long.
12: Yeah, I know Gaga for a long time. I got to tell a quick story about us. It was me and Gaga, right, Gary, and this other guy who up. It wasn't Blackthorn. It was the other one up by Lake George that we did. Remember that one? That was like 8 miles away.
3: Yeah. Right? I'm trying to remember that one.
12: Oh, was it Blackthorn?
3: Well, we've been around. We were in the panhandle of Florida. We were in Daytona. We were in
12: Blackthorn. Blackthorn,
3: South Carolina, Myrtle Beach.
12: We did. Remember? And up in Lake George in that bar, and with the guy with the Jack Daniel's patches.
3: Yeah.
12: Hey, $5.
3: Yeah.
12: $5.
3: I was making money.
12: Yeah. You're making money.
3: I took the t-shirts too.
12: But anyway, so we're sitting there and I was with my ex-wife at the time and we actually it was Blackthorn because we had the camper. So me, you and this other guy, we decided we're going to go out in the back of the camper and lay on the grass. It's like 2 o'clock in the morning. We're drunk off our face and we're just looking at the stars.
3: We're gazing at the stars.
12: We're just talking about all kinds of crazy stuff, right? All the stuff's going down. And all of a sudden, like, we get up, we go back, we go to bed. Next day, we're out there, you know, having coffee, whatever. And we see the guy at the camper next to us. He's walking his dog exactly where we were laying. So I go, hey, was this guy here all week? They're like, yeah. I'm like, we're laying.
3: You got to lay in some dog, you know what.
12: That was a great night. But anyway, so I'm glad you're in the studio. You got some stuff going on with
3: right? I'm a member of AMVETS as well. I'm president of the writers group at Post 48 in Ronkonkoma. Oh. Also commander of the Suns over there. This Sunday, September 20th, from 10 to 3, we're doing a motorcycle show. It's probably one of the best shows or one of the biggest ones on Long Island, hopefully, this year. We have some food trucks there.
12: What kind of food?
3: We have a guy doing lobster rolls, Philly cheesesteaks. We have Off the Bone over there, which does the smoked meats and the barbecue. We have an ice cream truck. We have a woman doing coffees, different specialty coffees. And we're also raffling off a 2010 Ultra Classic with low mileage on it. It's under 30,000. I think it's got like 26,000 miles. It's all loaded, ready to go. Brand new sneakers on it. Brand new brakes, ready to go. $50 raffle tickets. We still have about 50 left. So anybody want to come down, we'll have them at the show. Please come down and support AMVETS of Post 48 and Writers of Chapter 48. It's our third annual show. And we also have Second Chance, the band.
12: Great band.
3: Great band they are. They got 7 members now. Did you
12: know that? Wow, I didn't know that, 7 members.
3: Yeah.
12: Yeah, great singer, I know that.
3: Yeah, oh, yeah. And the drummer.
12: The great drummer, yeah.
3: Yeah, and I know you're a drummer as well.
12: I beat up those drums one night.
3: Did you really?
12: Yeah,
14: you did.
12: Yeah.
3: Cool.
14: Where was that?
12: That was at a bike night at Miller's Ale House.
14: It was Miller's Ale House. I wasn't sure.
12: Oh, Friday. It was Friday.
14: It was Friday. I wasn't sure if it was Miller's Ale.
3: And actually, we have a couple of guys coming in from Abate to do the judging on the motorcycle.
12: Awesome. Now, when is this?
3: This is the 20th. This is this Sunday. And if it does get rained, hopefully not, but if it does get rained out, it'll be the following Sunday. And the time is 10 to 3 p.m.
14: Hey, maybe I can park in the front.
12: Maybe.
14: Since you won't be there, I'll be allowed to park in the front.
12: If you win that bike, you still got to park in the back.
14: Actually, I think Lisa should sign up for it. She signs up for all these bike raffles, and then she'll have like 3 or 4 to choose from.
12: She's going
14: to
12: try.
4: We got our tickets.
12: Well, good, good.
4: We support each other.
12: No, right.
4: Gary bought some of our tickets. Right. Bought some of his tickets.
12: All right, Joe. That sounds like a great day, man. A food truck sounds great, man. That's a huge part of the event. You know what I mean?
3: A little bit of everything.
12: Right.
3: We have.
5: I was sold on the smoked meats and the ice cream.
3: Ice cream. I'm sold on the lobster rolls because DJ's Clam Shack is.
12: Oh, DJ's do it?
3: Yeah.
12: He had a truck in the tent.
3: Yeah, he's got four trucks. Actually.
12: Does he really? I didn't know that. I gotta contact him and see if he wants to do the rock in the road. That'd be pretty cool.
3: Sure.
12: So, yeah.
14: I was getting concerned because as he's talking about the food, I'm starting to see you, like, the drool starting to come out of the corner.
22: Well, that's normal.
12: I'm looking at my burger, I'm like, I can't eat this, I'm on the air. So.
14: I was worried, it's like, look, if you pass out, I'm not resuscitating you.
12: Yeah. So stay right there, Pat. So check it out, it's Motorcycle Mayhem Radio. I'm Johnny Rizzo. And my new co-host, The Commander.
13: There you go.
12: All right. We got Irish Pat, we got Jonathan. Yeah, yeah, yeah. New York Life, Jonathan. We got Scott. We got Gaga. So we'll be right back right after this.
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24: 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When Papley was just 16, he was driving the stolen SUV and then crashed into Marion Napolitano, killing her and injuring her son, James Miller. Papley now facing up to 18 years in prison when he is sentenced next month. A 22-year-old Wyandanche charges. It's related to the sexual assault of a child. The Suffolk DA says Nick Asamatanza had direct access to the victim and that the alleged assaults happened last year. The 6-year-old victim reportedly told family members, who then told police. Mark Matanza, now being held on bond, and ICE has lodged the detainer, and that to take him into custody after prosecution. For 103.9 LI News Radio, I'm Jay Oliver.
25: ABC News, I'm Michelle Franzen. In Los Angeles, the National Transportation Safety Board says it's recovered audio and video from yesterday's fiery news helicopter crash that killed the pilot and reporter on board, along with a third person on the ground. NTSB investigator Fabian Salazar says they'll review that evidence.
26: In that recording, we are clearly hearing sounds that are consistent with the engine changing its speed. And we're also hearing tones that are being generated that are likely advisories to the pilot.
25: The helicopter was covering an earlier bus and SUV crash that killed two people. Authorities say the driver was arrested on suspicion of murder. The Federal Reserve Board raising interest rates by 0.25%, marking the first time in 3 years. The war with Iran driving up oil prices and inflation. Data by the Commerce Department shows that consumers kept spending last month. Retail sales rebounded after a July dip, up 1.2% last month. This is ABC News.
27: From the LI News Radio Weather Center. For tonight, patchy fog after midnight, otherwise partly cloudy skies and a low around 61. For Thursday morning, patchy fog, partly sunny skies throughout the day with a high near 78. Thursday night, chance of rain mainly before midnight, then mostly cloudy with a low around 65. Friday, mostly cloudy mid-morning, becoming mostly sunny in the afternoon with a high near 77. Friday night, partly cloudy skies. We'll have an overnight low around 55. From the LI News Weather Center, I'm Chris Keith.
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12: All right, we are back on Motorcycle Mayhem Radio. What's up, Lisa?
13: I enjoyed my salad. That was really good. 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
12: 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Fat Boys Burrito, the best in burritos, tacos, burgers. I mean, it's a burrito place.
22: And now
12: best
22: salads.
12: Burger I ever ate in my life.
13: And now salads.
12: Look, I'm a fat guy. All right, we all know that. Okay, I know my food. These burgers is the best burger I ever ate. The best I've ever eaten.
3: As far as fast food, definitely.
12: Yeah.
4: My first burrito there was like the garbage can. 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
12: Oh, right? 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How about their breakfast burrito?
14: Oh, I still remember the day they brought the breakfast burrito in. Yeah. That thing was a football.
12: Mm-hmm. I surprised Jonathan one day when we weren't doing a show. 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I'll put the order in for you. I had them all kinds of stuff. They had them in this big bag. He's like, what am I doing with this?
22: I thought they gave me someone else's order. 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
22: Fat Boys Burrito Co.
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22: .com.
3: Established 2017.
12: There you go.
3: He's reading the bag.
12: He's reading the bag. They got great locations in Belmore, Patchogue, and East Norport, so check them out. And they cater too. They actually can put in the catering. Now that football season started again. Yeah, you're having a Sunday football at your house. You don't feel like doing all that cooking? Call Fat Boys. They'll cater it for you. They also got a food truck. They got a great food truck also. They set up at places and you can enjoy their tacos everywhere, man. So, and now you had their salad, huh?
13: I did.
12: Well, I mean, I will say it's probably amazing salad, but how do you compare like this Caesar salad to like that Caesar salad? Like, it's lettuce and Caesar justice.
22: At some point, I'll order the salad, and I will let you know my opinion.
12: Okay, well, Jonathan's the official taster of Fat Boys.
22: I have a quest to go through the entire menu.
4: I get instead of the burrito, you get it in a bowl.
22: That's
4: and it comes with the lettuce, and it's almost like a salad, but it's really good.
22: Right.
12: Nice. You're
4: cutting out the bread.
12: Nice, Joe.
4: You got the protein.
22: But you got to eat the bowl, too.
12: Oh, I like those. You ever seen those?
4: I like
12: those?
4: The bread
12: bowl.
4: Oh, yeah. The bread bowls are great.
12: That's what I like about Panera Bread. You know, you get the soup, the bread bowl, and then you eat the soup, then you eat the bread. You eat the bowl.
13: No, there's a place by me, I think, Italiano in Bethpage. They have the garlic bread pasta bowls.
12: Yes.
4: That was so good.
13: It was
12: I've been trying to get there.
4: Oh, my God.
12: I've been trying to get there.
4: We got to get there.
12: Anyway. Our sponsor, Fat Boys. I want to thank them for always taking care of us every Monday night.
14: Yes, they do.
12: They really do. The food's incredible. So let's turn it over to Lisa here, the commander. What do you got going on?
13: So my AmVets chapter, Post 111 in Patchogue, we have a poker run on October 10th. You got to sign in by 10 a.m. We have a pig roast afterwards, and this is the day we're drawing the raffle for our motorcycle, which is also $50 a ticket.
12: Can you imagine winning all three bikes?
4: 1998, 3,000 miles. New sneakers, all taken care of.
14: Beautiful bike.
4: And we still have a few tickets left too. With looking to
12: right.
13: Yeah.
12: And get on board, boys.
13: The Sons of Ambets at Patchogue 111,
4: led by
13: my commander.
12: Whoa.
13: Scott.
12: I don't want to know how to behind closed doors. All right, guys.
22: This is a family show.
12: Yes, Commander. Yes, Commander.
13: Well, he just got elected as Commander of the Sons of Vets.
14: Congratulations.
13: See, I'm elevating him to the next level because he's going to go all the way to the top.
12: All the way to the top.
13: So what's the top? The top? Yeah. He's going to be State Commander of New York State one day.
12: Yeah. All right. That's pretty cool.
3: Scott's actually with the state right now.
4: Yeah, he made second vice.
12: Really?
13: For the riders.
12: Hey, you know, I was going to say state prison, but you guys got it right.

0: Wuyong, what is it?
1: Yeah, Lomain.
0: Lomain, thank you. I don't know my Chinese lingo. But I guess it's pasta. But the pasta in Italy, have you ever go to Italy?
2: Oh.
0: The pasta in Italy?
2: Yeah.
0: I never talk about Italy. I never talk about Italy.
1: I
3: saw all the pictures. Not you.
0: Yeah. But the pasta was like shoestrings, man. I'm like, whoa. Yeah, that was good stuff. But so it sounds like an awesome day.
3: Yeah.
0: Is there music too?
3: Oh, no. Yeah.
1: Just a jukebox.
0: No jukebox.
1: Nah.
3: No band.
0: I may have to show up. I may have to show up with my speakers.
4: Open mic night. I can play harmonica.
1: For the poker one, I'm not really sure about the music for that either. I don't know.
0: Well, Pokemon's are so much better. What would you rather do, a Pokemon or like a bike event? Or regular run?
1: So,
0: because I think Pokemon is so much more...
1: Our poker run,
2: it is.
1: It stops at all the posts. It's going to stop at 48.
0: See, that's what's awesome about that.
1: At 88. And you can go inside and have a drink for hang out for a little while right. at each post and then work your way back.
0: See, that's what's cool.
1: And you take your time and...
0: That's what's cool about a Pokemon. You take your time and go wherever you want to go. I want to do a Pokemon next year if I'm Motorcycle Man. Just yes. get one going, you know.
2: We'll
0: stop at all the Burger Kings and
2: Dunkin' Donuts.
0: Yeah?
2: Sure.
0: We should do something like that.
1: Sure. I don't even have to prize for that much money, but you get the prize of the best hand at the end of that run. Whoever has the best hand will win, I think it's $200 or $300.
0: That's not bad.
1: And whoever has the worst hand will win
0: a T-shirt,
1: $50 or something. And you can buy extra card for $10.
0: Okay.
1: You can
0: buy extra cards. Yes. You get the worst chance. Thank you for participating. Right? Right? You're one of those.
5: Actually, no. If the worst hand, you get the spaghetti from Blackthorn.
0: Oh, God. You know. Oh. You guys know what I'm talking about? On Saturday nights, they have spaghetti wrestling. And on Sunday, they got $2 pasta where you can eat. That's one great thing about Blackthorn, man. Blackthorn is happening right now. It's starting, right?
5: Yeah, thanks, so.
0: Blackthorn's starting right now. And they have a lot of great stuff going on. They got like a burnout pit that you put your bike in.
1: Yeah.
0: And while you're doing a burnout, it starts going up in the air like this. And they got flames shooting out of the top. You remember that guy?
2: Yeah.
0: Right?
2: Oh, yeah.
0: Flames shooting out. Nice. Cool stuff. And then they got the spaghetti wrestling. They got the kids on the dirt bikes doing the flips and jumps and all that. That's cool stuff. How do you practice that? Right?
5: I don't know.
0: How do you die. Yeah, how do you practice that? You know, when there's no net in the lake, and how do you do that, you know? Every time you land, you got to fish the bike out of the water. How does that work?
5: Well, I know that's the last place you want to go, oops.
0: Whoops. I missed the ramp.
4: Now, the burnout pit, that's probably sponsored by the same guy who sells them the motorcycle tires.
0: Yeah, exactly. There you go. That's the smartest thing to do if you're at an event like that, is open up a store right next door.
2: And drive belts.
0: And drive belts. There was a guy, God bless his soul, he passed away. Do you remember the guy that was up in Blackthorn, who was doing the burnouts like crazy? And he had the rat on his handlebars. I can't remember his name.
2: Was he the guy that lost his tire? The tire actually came off the rim.
0: Yes, you remember that?
2: I remember that, yeah.
0: Well, he got killed, right?
3: Oh.
0: He got killed in a motorcycle accident. Oh, right like now, about 2 years ago, or 2 or 3 years, I can't remember. They went up from Blackthorn, and they went for a ride, and they were sitting at a light. Just him and his wife was on the bike next to him, and a drunk driver took them both out. She lost her leg, and then he was in the hospital for a long time, and he finally passed away. Very sad.
2: Very sad.
0: Very sad thing, but yeah, it's crazy. But yeah, he was the king of the burnouts, though. All he did was burnouts all the time. And he had a rat on his handlebars.
2: I remember.
0: No, a dead one. It was dead or stuffed or whatever it was.
3: Oh.
0: So I got a video of that somewhere. But
4: it was lunch.
3: No, because like I saw on videos on YouTube when I think it was Daytona, there's a guy that rides with a python, like a live.
0: Oh, yeah.
3: Snake.
0: Well, know what they do with that? They walk up and down Main Street with the python.
3: No, thank you.
0: And then you stop. And they took a picture and then he goes, "You got money for me?"
2: Yeah.
0: You know what? They want money for that stuff, you know what I mean?
2: There's actually a guy walking around with a real live rat, too, on his shoulder. He hangs out.
0: And parrots.
2: He dyes it.
1: Yeah.
2: He dyes it like blue or orange. Yeah. I think the guy's
0: what a rat.
2: Just as crazy as a rat.
3: Yeah.
4: The rat's probably less crazy.
0: I went to a place the other day to get coffee one morning, and I'm sitting there, and I'm going to say, let me get one of those donuts. I'm thinking of it also on the corner. Like, what is that? I see mice running from you know, they have the rows in the store, like a 7-Eleven, like?
3: Yeah.
0: Like one, I'm like, you know what? I'm going to pass on the donut. Have a good day.
4: See, it should be the opposite, because if the mice don't like the donuts, then they're bad.
0: Yeah, they're bad. You got a point there. You definitely got a point there. So check it out, guys. I am Johnny Rizzo. 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
0: That's right. So stay right there. We'll be right back.
2: After this.
0: You're learning, Lisa.
3: That's good. They told me don't go walking slow.
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11: 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JLB here. 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And in case you missed it, you'll hear excerpts, conversations with financial guru Craig Ferrantino. 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And Alan Ankles on the cinema scene. That's tonight at 7, the replay show. It's right here on 103.9 LI News Radio.
0: All right, we are back on Motorcycle Mayhem Radio, and I am with my new co-host, the Commander. What do you guys think about the Commander?
1: Well, she's glowing. The second you say Commander, all of a sudden she just kind of like shows.
2: I'm waiting
1: smiles.
2: For him to say my name right.
0: Kudak. Kudak. Kudak.
12: Kudak.
0: Kudak. Kudak. Like who's that?
2: Yes.
0: Ah, who's that? Who's that?
2: I'll take that. I'll take that.
12: W-H-O-D-A-T.
13: He doesn't get mine right either.
0: Kudak. So, well, when Lisa, who that? Okay?
2: There you go.
0: That's why, you know, I'm thinking about going, let's have to call her Commander. I got away with that.
1: I told you, we'll call it a Commander.
0: The Commander.
1: Commander.
0: So, Pat, you got anything you want to talk about?
1: No.
0: No? Actually, yeah. Well, no. Not everybody.
1: No. No, we're always busy this week. I'm working with Big Apple, so that's always fun now that I've gotten through the major part
0: right.
1: of learning how to be an instructor. Now it's other steps. I got to learn first aid and CPR.
0: Oh boy!
1: Yeah, so it's like I'm in the middle of doing that. You also got to learn how to be a driving instructor. You got to take the test for that too.
0: Really?
1: Because now I'm certified for the program, which is a Motorcycle Safety Foundation. I think it's how it is. But now I have to get certified in New York State.
0: Wow. Okay.
1: So now it becomes different steps for that.
0: Right. Okay. Very good.
1: So basically, it's like I'm still and I'm being trained now by other instructors how to do it the school's way because there's a lot involved.
0: Yeah, it is a lot involved. It is a very lot involved. So that's awesome, Pat.
1: It's, and like I said, to me, I got used to, cause I'm so used to doing the abate tense when I work with abate.
0: Right.
1: It's, to me, it's the same thing. Still working within the still being involved with the motorcycle community.
0: Right, absolutely.
1: And the best part is you got new people like Lisa who want to learn how to ride, but you want to learn the right way. You could have Uncle Joe riding for 20 years, doesn't mean Uncle Joe's been riding the right way.
0: That's true.
1: So this program, which has been going on for quite a while. Show you gets all the basics down.
0: Excellent. So. Very good, Pat. So I want to talk about Strong Strains for a second, guys. One of our sponsors, Strong Strains, right? In East Setauket, they got the strongest cannabis in the game. Check them out. These guys were on the show last week. Well, 2 weeks ago, actually. Yes. Yeah, they know what they're doing about the cannabis stuff, man. Really good stuff going to their store out there in, where are they located, Pat?
1: I think East Setauket.
0: I know, what's the address? I think it's 19 Technology Way. Yes. In East Setauket. Go check
13: I'm
0: them
13: on
0: out.
13: My way.
0: But, man, yeah. No, they got some great stuff over there. Strong Strains. Keep Long Island high, man. You know?
2: And mellow.
1: And they showed us our videos of the store. The store is so clean. It is very clean, and these guys know what they're talking about.
0: They do know what they're talking about.
13: It was impressive.
1: Yes, it was.
0: What impresses me is how they can make this stuff like, well, this is going to make you feel like this. This is going to make you feel like that. Like,
13: unbelievable.
0: How do they know? You know what I mean? I guess Strong Strains, man. They're the best in the business, man.
1: Absolutely.
0: Go check them out, man. Tell them Motorcycle Mayhem sent you. And they'll probably say, all right, good. Get out.
14: No. We'll get you high.
0: Yeah, we'll get you high. So
1: maybe that's where Fat Boy Burrito should set up a new store.
0: Fat Boy Burrito.
2: Right next door.
0: Right next door to that place.
13: Oh,
0: right?
13: Yeah.
0: Yeah, well, they should put some table and chairs outside. Wow, nice.
1: But there was. I remember I saw a news story. There was a place in Colorado that was like a Strong Strange, yep. And set up. And this one group decided to set up front, and it was the Girl Scout troop.
2: And they sold out. Like 30 minutes.
0: And that's using your head. That's right.
1: That's intelligent business location right there.
0: Oh, yeah. Oh my God. But they got an app too. Strong Strains got an app. You can go and download the app on Google Play or Apple Store. Put in cannabis shoppers. What is it called? Strong Strains. Go get them. You'll love it. You have your app in you right there. Boom. You order what you want. Bang. You're good. So anyway, let's talk about Rock and Roll for a Cure for a second.
1: I'm excited.
0: So the 17th annual motorcycle run's coming October 4th. It's coming fast. I can't believe how fast it's coming. We're going to have plenty of vendors, plenty of food trucks as well. We got Pip's Pit coming, a sausage and pepper guy from Little Italy, from the Feast. Okay, he actually lives on, I believe, Mott or Mulberry, one of those two streets he lives on. So he's coming with a sausage and peppers every year. Amazing stuff. We're going to have pizza. We're going to have empanadas. We're going to have all kinds of great food for you guys. So make sure you come on down, and you're going to love it. It's going to be at the American Legion Post 1066. 66 Veterans Boulevard in Massapequa. So it's going to be kickstands up at 11 o'clock. A nice police escort ride all the way to Jones Beach around the lighthouse down there and back for the after party. We're going to have great bands for you, man. It's going to be a great day. So make sure you come on down. Check it out. If you go to presale, go to rockandrollforacure.org. You can click on the event and you get a pre-order or pre-register. Yep. You'll get a t-shirt, a hat, all that good stuff.
13: I think it's a motorcycle show too, where they're giving out trophies.
0: Yeah, so I have a motorcycle show too. Scott's always in that.
14: Put my bike in again.
0: Scott always goes for a lot of pies, right?
14: I'm going for best chrome this year.
0: All right, best chrome.
14: Because nobody went up against me later.
0: No, all right, so best chrome. So it's going to be a great day. The music, even Dawn's going to be playing on drums. Mistress of Evil's playing, so it's going to be a fantastic day.
1: I got a trophy last year for best Kawasaki.
0: Really?
1: Yeah.
0: You're the only Kawasaki. You can lose. You know what I mean?
2: I just want to win a raffle.
0: I got best trophy last year for the best tied-in bike on the trailer. That's what I got.
13: That takes skill.
0: It does. You know, it's funny. Dawn's ex-boyfriend, she had a Honda, and there's a big dent in the gas tank. I'm like, how'd you get the dent in the gas tank? She goes, it fell over on the trailer. I go, why? You know how to tie it in? She goes, I guess not. I go, where? She goes, this is where I got her. She goes, coming over the Throg's Neck, doing that big bend around to the Cross Island. I said, oh, wow, that sucks. I go, what is he trying to do getting on the Cross Island with a trailer for?
13: Yeah, right?
0: That's his mistake number one. Yeah. If we would have went straight on the clear view, there'd be no bend.
1: Nope.
0: A bike would have no dent in the tank right now. All right? So there it is. So it's going to be a great day.
1: Yes.
0: And again, I was telling you about these raffles. It's going to be fantastic. The motorcycle we got, we're raffling off.
1: Mm-hmm.
0: It's a 2001, what is it, Yamaha?
1: 650.
0: V-Star 650, custom built. Right? It's a beautiful bike. Only 12,000 miles on it. $25 a ticket, guys.
2: I want to buy more tickets.
14: I bought my ticket.
0: But
14: right.
0: Not only that, you can win 21 times. So if your name is called, you're still in it. It's not over. We had somebody win four or five times last year.
1: Yep. No, that was for Boogie for the Boobies.
0: It's the same thing with this.
14: I won three times, but I didn't get the bike.
0: Well, this is the first time we're offering off the bike for Rock and Roll. You came close. You won three times.
14: Three times.
0: Now this time we're adding some more stuff. There's still more stuff to be announced, but we're adding on the 3-day trip, the 3-day stay at the Tropical Manor in Daytona Beach, and the $250 tattoo, plus the Milwaukee leather stuff, leather jackets, vest, all that stuff. So for $25, you're in.
1: I might sign in for that.
13: Imagine you spent $25.
0: Imagine you spend $25, you win like seven prizes. You win a motorcycle on the trip to Daytona. Well, I'm trying to get like an airlines involved, but it's too late right now.
13: Yeah.
0: It needs like 3 to 4 months advance notice. So there's no airfare involved. So you're going to have to find your way there. But when you're there, you got 3 nights in a beautiful hotel right on the beach in Daytona. You can't beat that. Right?
1: Looking at me. I'm Irish. What am I going to do on the beach?
0: Yeah, right. I found out something very interesting today that you would be interested in.
1: What's that?
0: St. Patrick.
1: Yes.
0: Where's he from?
1: Oh, he was originally from Italy. I know that.
0: No. St. Patrick?
1: Yeah.
0: No, Scotland.
1: He's not from Scotland.
0: He's from Scotland. Then he got kidnapped. And we got.
1: I do remember that, yes.
0: They brought him over to, where are you from? Ireland. And then he went back home, and then he went back to Ireland again.
1: Yes, he did.
15: See, I heard it differently. I heard that he was from the Bronx originally.
0: He's actually on the Mets right now. Right? So, by the way, the Yankees are doing great. By the way, the Mets are still horrible. Soto, I hope you're happy with him. Anyway, but I want to thank you, everybody, for coming on tonight, listening to the show tonight. Lisa, welcome.
2: Thank you, guys.
0: Thank you, Lisa.
13: I'm your co-host. Johnny, thanks for having me. I appreciate it.
0: You're welcome, Gaga. Gaga. I'll always call you Gaga.
13: Yeah.
0: Cooking with a sneaker, whatever.
2: That's how I was introduced to you. The first time I met you, Scott's like, oh, this is Gaga. I was like, his mother named him that?
0: Yeah.
13: She
0: was. Remember the wrestling match in the camper? And we broke the bed?
15: It was a family show.
0: Anyway, so I want to thank everybody out there. Again, check us out, Motorcycle Man Radio on Facebook, YouTube, Instagram, TikTok. 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I will answer you, and it'd be awesome. So again, like and follow us everywhere. We'll see you next week. We're out of here.
13: Good night, everybody.
1: Good night, everyone.
2: Bye.
15: Good night.
2: Bye.
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22: For 103.9 LI News Radio, I'm Jay Oliver. Two wine-dance schools now are back in session after being evacuated for high carbon dioxide levels yesterday. Martin Luther King Jr. Elementary School and La Francis Hardeman Elementary School. Well, they were evacuated yesterday along with an administrative building. A letter from the district said several students were impacted, but still unclear the extent. All three buildings now have been given the all clear as of last night. Well, state and sub-county officials considering widening the Sunrise Highway in Patchogue. The reason would be to ease gridlock, specifically in the area of exit 53. That's where the roadway narrows from three lanes down to two. Now officials are proposing a third lane be added in both directions, and that for more than 10 miles between Route 112 and Wading River Road. One state senator points to population shifts during the pandemic that contributed to increased traffic in the area. For 103.9 LI News Radio, I'm Jay Oliver.
3: ABC News, I'm Michelle Franzen. NTSB investigators on scene of the deadly news helicopter crash in Los Angeles last night. Both on board were killed. A third person died on the ground. The chopper was covering a bus and SUV crash that killed two people. ABC's Alex Stone is on scene and says the NTSB recovered video and audio from the helicopter.
4: They're going to go back and do audio analysis of the actual sound of the engine and those alarms that were going off for the pilot to analyze what the engine was doing in that exact minute. But whatever was going on, this was very quick. They were not all that high. And when whatever happened to the engine, it sounded like spooling down with the alarms going off for losing RPMs on it, that there wasn't much time to react.
3: President Trump stumping in North Carolina tonight with a rally. Republicans stepping up campaigning ahead of the midterm elections. And the Federal Reserve Board raised interest rates a quarter of a percent today, with inflation too high, they say, amid the ongoing war with Iran. This is ABC News.
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23: I'm still going for it, even with higher stroke risk from atrial fibrillation and irregular heartbeat not caused by a heart valve problem. In a clinical study, Eliquis apixaban reduces stroke risk and has less major bleeding than warfarin.
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22: I tell you, when Ingles wants to come on, he comes on. Ladies and gentlemen, what a job he does, the executive director of the Stolas Center. That could only mean a fall festival at the great Stony Brook University. What a lineup, folks, as we welcome in my very good friend, Mr. Alan Ingles.
28: Hello, Jay. I love my theme song. Can't wait to hear it all the time. Thanks, Jay.
22: How's it going, buddy? Everything okay? Everything
28: going great. We had a great summer film festival. The air's getting a little cooler, like you said. We got some great new shows, live shows, coming up this fall.
22: You know, I got to tell you, I've been to the movies three times now. Over a short period of time. I tell you, I love going to the theater, Alan. And I'm getting ready for some hot movies coming out, this holiday season. I'll tell you, I saw Spielberg's, Disclosure Day. I thought it was great. I don't think it got enough acclaim, to be honest with you. I also, go ahead.
28: Go ahead, Jay.
22: No, and then I saw
0: The Invite, Alan. What a movie. Oh, my goodness. I don't know if you've seen it. That's a,
28: I have seen it. Very cool.
0: Oh, my goodness. It was like a play they put on film. And then I got to tell you, at the behest of my son, who's the dad, you got to see it because he knows I'm a horror freak. I went to go see Obsession.
28: Wow,
0: and,
28: right.
0: Man, was one of the great psychological thrillers I've ever seen. I got to be honest with you. Three good movies right there, Mr. Ingles.
28: The problem, like you said, with Disclosure and other films, because things go so quickly to streaming, the life in the theater is just so short, unless you're the Odyssey.
0: True.
28: You know, because they want to get it out on cable and get people to get a lot more money on that. So these films like Disclosure, years ago, that film would come out, would last 4 or 5 months in the theater. Now you're lucky it's in there for 2 months, and then it's out on cable.
0: I know. Every week, I got to say, you know, I got to go see the Odyssey. Tell them, yep. Let's go see the Odyssey, for crying out loud. I know it's 2 hours and 40 minutes. I'll get a large popcorn. I don't care. I got to go see it. That's a movie you got to see, you know, with all the bells and whistles that these theaters have right now. That's one you probably got to see in a theater. Right, Alan?
28: Absolutely.
0: That's one you got to
28: see. And I think the fact that, you know, there's been good movies this year, I'm kind of excited. I think the movies are coming back. Will it ever get to be pre-COVID days of people going to the movies all the time? I don't know. I think streaming has made that very difficult because there's so much you can see at home on your 85-inch screen TVs and stop and go to the bathroom and get your glass of wine. But there's still nothing like, you know, when I do the film festival every summer, there's nothing like seeing the audience in the theater, talking to the filmmakers, asking questions, hanging out with the filmmakers in the lobby and the actors that come out for it. There's still nothing like being at the theater. You just can't make that the same thing when you're at home watching on TV.
0: I agree, and your center does not disappoint. I got to tell you, I saw the lineup. That is a strong lineup, Mr. Ingles, coming into play. You got a little bit of everything, right? You got comedy, a little Broadway, a little music. You got some great live entertainment, right?
28: So we had again, trying to get people out to the theater. I used to say, you know, you put on shows that people want to come see. Now you got to bring in shows that people need to come see. You know, the days that people saying, let's go out, let's go see a show, it's tougher. Now, I think the good thing for us is we're right here on Long Island. We're right in your own backyard. You don't got to take the train. You don't have to pack up the car and go and spend $500 to go into the city. And you want to see someone like Kathy McPhee and David Foster, you can come right here. You want to see Paul Reiser, you can come right here. You're in bed by 11 o'clock at night.
0: Yeah, no, you're right. I was reading that. Foster and Kathy McPhee, you know, kick off the season. Let's face it, David Foster, one of the greats, right? Foster, you know, was one of those guys, one of the great producers in the history of music. You know, all the great artists that this guy has been connected to, you know, Whitney and Celine and Chicago. My goodness, you go on and on with this, David Foster.
28: Andrew Bocelli, he's written for everybody, right?
0: It's
28: amazing.
0: It's unbelievable.
28: I think Kathy McPhee, as you probably know, and everyone knows, was the great American Idol second place person, which should not have been, but we're not going to go down that road. But she was phenomenal, and she is phenomenal. She'll sing Broadway. She'll sing standards. She's so elegant on stage. And they got some surprises coming, too. That opens our season on September 26th, and I'm really excited about her coming back. We actually had her right after American Idol. Kind of 15, 16 years ago, and she was great. You know, what's great about Catherine is, you know, she's done so much TV with Smash and Scorpion. She's an actress. So she's on stage. She sells it. She's not just singing her songs. She's living those songs when she's on stage. And, of course, she's singing a lot of her husband's songs, so she's got to get it right. He's right there playing the piano for her.
0: Well, you know, that's a great combination, that marriage. It has to be, right? I mean, you got, he's a little older, right? But, man, it seems like they have a bond. With the talent and everything else in play here. It's amazing. Yeah,
28: they do a great show. You're not going to be disappointed. If you like her, you like his music, which how can you not? Because if you know the song, he probably wrote it. It's just a really great, fun night. It mixes kind of everything in there. You get some really great songs for that show. So I'm really thrilled we could open the season with that this year. And that's, I said, it's September 26th. There's still tickets left. Don't wait too long because it's getting pretty full. I'm very excited about the season because we really have to bring in different things. More comedy. One thing I'm doing, Jay, this year, which is my first one, I'm actually breaking my rule, but I'm going to do it.
0: Uh-oh.
28: We're doing a tribute band, Jay.
0: Now, come on, man. You can't be doing tribute. No way.
28: Yeah, I know. Just one, because it's the best one. We're doing One Vision of Queen. This is Mark Martel. Now, if you don't know who he is.
0: You got my attention now.
28: He's the guy, Mark Martel. If you saw Bohemian Rhapsody, if you love the song sounding like Freddie Mercury, it was his voice. This guy's a Canadian singer. he gets on stage when he does his concerts and says, listen, I'm not Freddie Mercury. There's one Freddie Mercury, but I'm going to give you a night that's going to make you remember him like you never did before.
0: Wait a minute. That was his voice, not Rami Malek?
28: Well, they used a little bit of the actor, right, Malek's voice, a little bit of Freddie Mercury, but the most of the voice was this guy, Mark Martel, who headlines the band One Vision of Queen. And, you know, there's a lot of tribute bands that play, you know, all over the island. And that's great. I think they're wonderful groups. But being an arts center, I want to bring in new things, different things. I want to bring in circ shows, acrobatic shows, dance, theater. I really want to mix it up.
0: This is why.
28: Tribute band, folks. You got to know it's good.
0: This is why.
28: Tribute band, it's a good show.
0: This is why Inkles is the best at what he does. Did you hear? You just nailed it. Because this is what you do better than anyone. You have that look, the talent. Okay? And you're bringing a guy, and I didn't even know that. I thought Rami Malek did that whole thing in that movie.
28: No, but, they used some of his voice, but it really was Mark Martel. He's the guy.
0: I love what you did with Paul Reiser. Because, when I look at comedians, Alan, I look at the great ones. You go back to the days, what was that show? Mad About You? Is that it? Who was the actress?
28: Hunt,
0: I forgot.
28: Right? Yep.
0: Helen Hunt. There you go. So when I look at guys like Reiser, I say, hey, where has this guy been? You know, he doesn't get a lot of attention. But when he's on the stage, that's a happening there. How great was it to get a guy like Paul Reiser? And that's, by the way, coming in October 24th.
28: What I like about Paul Reiser, again, he's not someone that's playing every month at the local theater. He does maybe 30 dates a year. The guy doesn't need it. You know how much money he must be getting on those Mad About You reruns and stuff, or the syndication? He doesn't need to do it. But he is, if you like the comic timing he had in Mad About You, it's on the stage. He's so relatable. It's a clean show for those of you who want to bring younger people to it. But it's folks around our age, Jay, that will relate to it, because he is our age. And he basically talks about things. I mean, he talks about the one joke I remember from years ago when we had him the first time. He talks about, when your wife says to you, you don't hear, you can barely do a hearing check. He said, no, it's not that you don't hear your wife. It's just that wavelength's been worn out after all those years. You know, so that's the kind of stuff he'll talk about. Very relatable stuff. And if you like comedy, Paul Reiser will give you a great night. That's on October, I think that's October 24th, Saturday night on Big Theater.
0: And that is, that's going to be a pretty good night. You talk about, one of the great comedians regarding observational comedy book. It's going to be in a night of laughs beyond belief. Queen, fantastic. November the 8th brings us, one of the great, I tell you, you look at a celebrated humorist out there and a best-selling author. Who's better than David Sedaris there?
28: He is so cool. What's so great about David Sedaris, if you read his books, he's got a new one coming out, I think, this month. If you read his books, and he's got about 50 of them out there, he's just so funny. He gets on stage, he sort of talks about his books. What he does is after every show, he will come out to the lobby, you bring your book with you that night, or you can buy one at the theater.
0: He'll sign it?
28: He will sign everybody's book until the night is over. The last time we had him, we left at 1 a.m. in the morning. He stayed there because he'll talk to you. He'll get your information from you, because the next show, he's going to be talking about you on stage. He won't be mentioning your name, but he uses all that great material he gets from all his audience signing stuff to use in his show. And it's very, very funny. It's very different. It's a kind of night that mixes, like, is it satire and comedy and just real life? And he's just up on stage for an hour and a half by himself, and it's just a night you're going to really remember. And then again, do not leave. Get a book signed. We'll keep food out there. We'll feed you. We'll give you drinks. Hang out in the lobby. He will do it till the last book is signed.
0: That's fantastic. Talking with the great Alan Inkles and all of this great fall stuff coming by way of the Stoller Center, folks, in Stony Brook. Now, I'm an all-around guy when it comes to music. I love jazz.
28: Yep.
0: I love jazz. Back in the day, I used to go in the city. What was it? The Blue Note? I used to hit the Blue Note a lot.
28: Yeah, the Blue Note. Yep.
0: Oh, my goodness. But you got a great one in the Hot Sardines come October the 10th. And they're bringing a little bit of that South, that little bit of cage in New Orleans fever.
28: It's a great show. It's dance. They do some dancing on stage with it. They've got all kinds of Southern jazz. They got New Orleans jazz. They play just about everything. And it's a real fun night. A lot of horns in the show. They've been around maybe 10, 12 years. Maybe the third time we brought them back, and it's in our small hall. We have two halls, Jay. We have that 1,000-seat theater where the big stars play.
0: Right.
28: And, these jazz shows, when I can do it, it's really a money thing because I gotta pay the bills too, but we do it in the small hall. It's 350 seats. It's so intimate. You feel like you're right on stage. We had Chick Corea one night. You talk about jazz. He took his shoes off, and he said, man, I'm back in my living room here. I want to just play to you guys right here. Come up here and hang out with me. So it's a very cool space. We do a lot of jazz down there. I just put Brandon Marsalis and Wynton Marsalis for next season. So there's a lot of cool things coming up. Also, this is just the fall. I know we're talking about the fall shows, but I'm in the middle of booking the spring and next year. We've got some Cirque du Soleil shows coming next season. I've got an acrobat show actually coming this year. We got in October on, what day is it? October 18th. We got the show.
0: 18th. I love that. That's a little Cirque du Soleil type stuff.
28: People love that stuff. You know, it's great to bring the family to it. Also family talking about it. You know, we talk about film because I know you love the film festival and all the films we do. One of the things I love that we do in film is each semester. See how I talk semester? Guy's been in college for 45 years.
0: Yeah.
28: John Belushi, 45 years down the drain, right? So we do a movie with a live orchestra. And we try and do a family film. So on the night before Halloween, October 30th, we're doing the great film Coco, the great Disney film Coco, you know, the Day of the Dead. We show that movie at 6:30 p.m. on Friday night with a live orchestra. So the screen comes down, we show the movie, and there's a live orchestra on stage. They get the audience sing along, they do all the singing parts. The kids have a ball, and what you're doing is not only you're taking the kids to the movie, you're taking your kids to see live music, which is something we're not going to have them see if we don't get them in now at this age.
0: No doubt about it. Talking with the great Alan Ingalls in this lineup, I'll tell you a second. You got great family stuff, too. You know, not only Cirque du Soleil, but I love what you're doing with the Pixar Coco deal.
28: Yep.
0: That's a film with live music coming up right before Halloween, I think.
28: Yep, right before. 6:30 yep. The night before.
0: That's a great family event, Al. Yeah.
28: We'll have some Halloween stuff going on that night in the theater. There'll be some candy there, I'm sure. We'll get everyone ready for Halloween that night.
0: That's awesome. Then you're going to get into a little bit of the holiday spirit come early December, right?
28: Yep.
0: Give me a little sense as far as the Symphony Orchestra.
28: Also for the family?
0: Yep.
28: December 6th? Big holiday pop show. And then we got a kind of a fun Broadway kind of night down in the small theater on December 11th. We've got Kelly Barrett, who just starred on Broadway in Beaches, and Jared Spector, who's one of the original Jersey Boys, one of the original Frankie Valleys.
0: Yeah.
28: He was Sonny in the Cher show. He's currently in Hamilton right now on Broadway. He's taking the night off to come out here. And him and his wife, Kelly and Jared, will do a kind of a fun holiday show. She's Christian. He's Jewish. They're mixing some comedy Jewish songs. I think they've got a little bit of Tom Lehrer in the show. Remember Tom Lehrer? God, I've heard
0: his
28: name in a long time.
0: Yeah. Oh, that's going to be great. That's a little Broadway, little pop action there, a little combination.
28: Exactly.
0: December the 11th. You know what I love about this lineup is you got a little bit of this and a little bit of that as far as the ingredients in that salad bowl. I mean, it's really for everybody here.
28: When people went out a lot more. You know, we did, you know, 7 or 8 dance shows and 7 or 8 comedy nights. Now the reality is we want people to come and see different things. We want them to come out. I want you to come out, you know, once or twice a month, maybe come out 3-4 times a month. But we want to get you out there to see something you can't see on your TV. I got to get you out here to come see something live. And I'm telling you, if you don't go out that much, we have orchestras, we have classical music, we have drama, we have comedy, we have pop, a lot of Broadway coming this spring. If you like people like Audra McDonald, Sutton Foster, Kelly O'Hara, they're all coming next spring. So get on our email list. Go to StarlarCenter.com. Get on our email list. Even if you look at the schedule and see, well, there's not much I want to see now, there's always going to be something here you want to see. I've done this for 43 years. I got a great staff. We're committed to doing it. I'm always looking for the next best show that's out there. And we'll give you a great time here at the Starler Center. I promise you.
0: And he ain't kidding. He always does. He always comes through, folks. I'm telling you. And that's what Alan is all about. He wants to put on. And again, could folks buy the package situation or they got to buy
28: it? During the season, what you can do is you buy more shows, you get discounted on it. We don't do so much as subscription for the live shows. The film festival, which again, if you missed it this year, next year is 2 weeks in July. Last 2 weeks of July, you can buy a pass for the whole festival. You can buy a flex pass to come for 5 nights. But during the season, listen, our prices are very reasonable. Look, I've said it to you before, Jay, and I so appreciate your support of us. You've been so great over the years. We keep our prices reasonable. I want everyone coming to the theater. This is not $200 tickets. I went to a concert last night at Jones Beach. Fun concert. Took my daughter. We went to see En Vogue, Salt-N-Pepa, and TLC. You know, I don't want to tell you what the ticket prices were, but they were over $200. to see a concert at Jones Beach. And Jones Beach is a great venue. I forgot how amazing that venue is. It's great. It's on the water. It's a cool thing. But the tickets are expensive. You know, that's the problem with live theater today.
0: Yeah.
28: But we raise money. We got a lot of people that donate to us. We have some great sponsors. It helps keep the prices down because I want people to not have that roadblock. I want you to come. You want to see Coco with the family? You know, when you see a live orchestra with a film, they're like $150 those tickets. You want to see Harry Potter in New York? You want to see Star Wars? Because you got to pay for the orchestra. So yeah. The ticket prices have to be a lot more than a movie ticket. Our tickets are $30. You want to see Coco live with an orchestra? Have the kids, you know, see an orchestra play live? I think it's a $25-$30 to see it.
0: That's awesome.
28: More for the live shows. Captain McPhee, obviously a little bit more money, but we want people to come out here, come out often, have a great night with the family or your husband, wife, and just have a great time.
0: You know, Alan, it's such a great point, the price points. I mean, listen, when Springsteen was gone, I couldn't believe some of the prices.
28: No.
0: You know, trying to see Springsteen and everything. It's off the charts. You go to Stony Brook, I mean, it's affordable. Not only that, you get out of your house or your apartment. You know, the one thing I hate when I'm watching a movie at home and I'm sitting on this great couch, I'm falling asleep. And that's a pain in the neck because I miss half the damn show.
28: You're right.
0: You go to the Stolas Center, you're up in a bed. I'm telling you, it makes a difference.
28: You know, we had films this summer from all over the world. You know, films that people didn't know of. Some of them, you know, were really great films that people fell in love with. We had 800 people in the theater for a foreign language film on a Tuesday night at 9:30 in July, and people won't leave the theater when it's over. The filmmaker comes out, they start talking with her. It's just the kind of thing, and they all come up to me and say, listen, keep doing this, because, like you said, it's great to be home and relax and go to dinner and sit and watch something on the TV, but getting out and the experience to watch a movie, it's an interesting movie, whether it's like, pick the movie Obsession. Did you see it on at the theater or did you see it on TV?
0: To be honest with you, I missed it in the theater. So what I did was on a Friday night, nothing on, you know, none of my ball games meant anything. So I turned it on and I got to tell you, now I stayed up for the whole movie. It was about an hour and 40 minutes. But that's because, you know, it was riveting. But 9 out of 10 times, I will not be up at that late hour. I'm going to be honest with you. That's why, you know, I'm not a big fan of sitting at home watching movies and TV shows. I like getting out a little bit.
28: If you haven't seen that movie, I think it's streaming. I don't know if it's on Netflix or Amazon or it's on right now. But if you haven't seen it, watch it. But when you watch it, think about, because there's a lot of twists and turns in this movie. It's very, very interesting. It's a little slowish to start, but stay
0: with it. Obsession?
28: I'm sorry? Yeah, Obsession.
0: Yeah.
28: But
0: yeah.
28: I'm telling you, if you think about when you watch the movie, if you had been in a theater with a full house and this movie, and especially when it first came out, and no one really knew what this film was, it's kind of like the, I don't want to compare it to it because it's nothing like it, but it's the Blair Witch Project of our generation. It's the kind of film that came out that no one expected anything at a very small budget, and it just takes you to places you've not been before. And when you see that film with an audience, I remember I saw it early on in the theater, it's like everybody was kind of looking at each other like, what are we watching? What's going on here? And when the movie ended, people just kind of stood around and was asking each other like, what did we just see? What the heck was that? And that's the kind of thing that you just don't get at 11 o'clock at night, sitting on your couch watching a movie. I get it. Believe me. Look, I'm home watching these movies to choose these movies. And, you know, I'm trying to envision, when I'm watching these movies to choose them for the festival, I'm trying to envision the audience watching it. And that's in my head. That's one of the things that we, you know, as programmers, I'm not booking these shows for me, for glory. I'm booking these shows for an audience. I you know, after 43 years, I got a little clue what people want to come see. Just a little clue. I'm still learning. But you know what? I want to entertain people, whether it's comedy or drama. You know, I want to make it laugh. I want to make it cry. And you know
0: that's
28: what?
0: Great,
28: I'm going to do
0: stuff.
28: Both in the same movie.
0: When
28: I talk about a film, if it's a good comedy, then it's got it's riveting. If it's a great drama, there better be some things to make you laugh during that film. So it really is it's a fun job. I mean, I got to tell you, you know, people keep saying, Alan, you're an age, you're going to retire soon. I'm like, why would I retire? I love it. I love seeing the audience when they come to a show. There's nothing better, Jay, than standing in the lobby after the show and have people coming out and saying thank you because they really enjoyed coming out to a live show or
0: yeah.
28: a film, even, for that matter.
0: And that's why you're the best at what you do. By the way, one thing on Obsession, I think it was made for under $1 million.
28: Yep.
0: And it's raked in about $450 million, and that just shows you.
28: It's the Blair Witch numbers, right?
0: Unbelievable.
28: Sunday, it's a 99.
0: And you know that actress, I forgot her name, the actress in that movie, they say, will be up for an Academy Award, which is unbelievable.
28: First thing she's done, right? One of the first big movies she's
0: done. Yeah, it's amazing. And she had And they only paid it $20,000 for them for that role.
28: It's crazy, right? I hope she had some money on the side, you know, to make certain money. They some sort of, but probably not.
0: Okay. Yeah, I get it. Go see the Fall Festival. Yep. Line up second and on over at the Great Stylist Center. Go online and get your tickets. Mr. Ankles, you know I love having you on anytime you want. You have carte blanche. And by the way, I can't wait to see you at the end of the year when we do our show. I can't wait to see you.
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5: For 103.9 LI News Radio, I'm Jay Oliver, a Long Island gang member with ties to MS-13, headed to prison, and that for 60 years. I wrote signs, pled guilty to racketeering charges related to 7 murders back in January, 10 years ago. 16-year-old Kayla Cuevas and 15-year-old Nisa Mickens were brutally murdered by MS-13 gang members in Brentwood. Yesterday, the girls' families got some closure as one of the orchestrators, Signs, got his sentence. Well, a 22-year-old Wyandanch man now facing charges related to the sexual assault of a child. The Suffolk District Attorney Ray Tierney said Nixon, Amias, Malcolm Estanza had direct access to the victim, and that the alleged assaults happened last year. The 6-year-old victim reportedly told family members, who then told police. Marquette Matanza has been held on bond, and ICE now has lodged the detainer, and that to take him into custody after prosecution. For 103.9 LI News Radio, I'm Jay Oliver.
6: ABC News, I'm Michelle Franzen. NTSB investigators on scene of the deadly news helicopter crash in Los Angeles last night. Both on board were killed. A third person died on the ground. The chopper was covering a bus and SUV crash that killed 2 people. ABC's Alex Stone is on scene and says the NTSB recovered video and audio from the helicopter.
7: They're going to go back and do audio analysis of the actual sound of the engine and those alarms that were going off for the pilot to analyze what the engine was doing in that exact minute. But whatever was going on, this was very quick. They were not all that high. And when whatever happened to the engine, it sounded like spooling down with the alarms going off for losing RPMs on it, that there wasn't much time to react.
6: President Trump stumping in North Carolina tonight with a rally. Republicans stepping up campaigning ahead of the midterm elections. And the Federal Reserve Board raised interest rates 0.25% today, with inflation too high, they say, amid the ongoing war with Iran. This is ABC News.
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4: Welcome to LI in the PM, the best of recent interviews with your host, Jay Oliver, brought to you by the Town of Islip Industrial Development Agency, where Long Island gets down to business.
5: All right, it was great having one of the best in the business regarding analysis, ladies and gentlemen, Meredith Pace, political science professor extraordinaire. Back in the day, the great Dr. David Caputo joins us on a Wednesday morning program right here on Long Island. He's been traveling, tough to get a hold of. We're happy to have him today. And, Dave, great having you, sir. How's the summer been for you?
13: Very good, Jay. Very nice. How are things with you?
5: A little busy here and there, you know. Nothing much happening in the news these days. So, you know, we're able to kind of get right through it, huh? But it's never a dull day, you know that. You know, I just had a conversation with a caller regarding AI. Would you call AI right now a hoax?
13: Definitely not. Yeah. I taught a course this summer on AI and politics, and it's really quite interesting. First of all, you get the data center controversy, and then you get the broader set of questions as how you control AI and what it means. So it's definitely not a hoax. It will be interesting to see if it rises amongst the top issues in the fall elections.
5: You know, it's interesting to be applying the law in the Oval Office next week, right, with the president of China meeting with Donald Trump. You know that's going to come up. I mean, how vital is it for the U.S. to kind of get to the finish line before China in that regard?
13: Well, I think the difficulty is it's unclear what the finish line is. Is it in terms of defense? Is it in terms of offensive capabilities? Is it in terms of being able to attack other systems? So I think till that gets defined, it's hard. And I think that's one of the reasons why you see the administration going back and forth. I think those running for office now see it as a an issue, especially the data center controversy. But we'll have to see if it becomes a broader issue. I don't think it will in the fall elections. I think the economy and other factors will be the primary decision making.
5: No question. I mean, a Republican, I mean, how much heat is on Republicans right now to get to that finish line on November the 3rd with all that's going on? Let me hear that.
13: Well, I think that the as Tip O'Neill once said, all politics are local. And I think as now that the House has left till after the election, it will be very interesting to see how the different candidates shape their campaigns and how the opponents shape theirs in terms of what the key issues will be. I think clearly the economy and the cost of things, inflation, will be the key issue in the fall. But there are other issues out there, such as the Iranian war and other things that will shape things also.
5: No question. It's fueling the prices, no pun intended. Listen, average gas now $4.29, barrel of oil, what is it, about $109, a little less, $108.75, I think it is to be exact.
13: Correct.
5: You know, diesel and everything else, you know, 6.25 plus. Tough times right now as we enter mid-September. The cool weather is going to be a-coming. I mean, how much is that on the mind of this president at this point in time, if at all?
13: Well, you know, that is one of the great unknowns, I think, in the future weeks. President has been relatively nonchalant about fall elections and has simply argued for a variety of very simplistic things. I think we'll see him get more engaged, but what that engagement entails, I think, remains to be seen. How active he'll campaign, whether or not the candidates will want to campaign with him, depending upon where they are in the country and the campaign and so forth, will determine that.
5: We'll see what happens. Also, a big meeting with Walsh as far as the Fed is concerned, Mount Walsh. And, you know, that'll be interesting, too. You know, do you think he'll hold rates, raise them? You know, we look at unemployment numbers and everything else, big factors right now to the end of the year. What do you think he goes?
13: I think the Fed, in terms of their decision-making, probably will raise rates, if not this month, at their next meeting, despite the president's entreating them not to raise them. I think what we're looking at in the fall, and I think you need to take a broader look at the fall elections, is whether or not this is a unique set of circumstances, or can we go back and find other off-year elections where all of these things either come together or don't come together. I think that the both the Senate and the House, but especially the House, may be in the greatest play in terms of the Democrats capturing it. I think it's much more difficult for the Senate.
5: But I agree. Back,
13: the Fed increase, I think, has probably been factored in by most of the markets at this point, given that inflation is now running well over 3%, and their target rate has been 2%. So I think that there will be a rate increase.
5: Now, you're probably right, David Computer, with us. What about Democrats? What do they have to fear come November 3rd? Is the spread of socialism kind of leading the charts? We've seen the primaries over the last 5 months, David. What do you see?
13: Well, I see that for the Democrats, their biggest problem, I think, is are their voters going to turn out? And I don't think they can count on the polling, and I want to come back and talk about polling in a minute if we have that.
5: Yep.
13: I think for the Democrats, they have to be concerned. They also have to be concerned about what appears to be a significant money edge for the Republicans at this point. And that'll be a factor going down to the wire. But for the Democrats, I think their biggest concern is, are they going to get the traditional base out? They'll get the anti-Trump vote out, but will they get the traditional base? And what's going to happen to the Hispanic vote, and what's going to happen to the African-American vote? A lot of evidence, including out of Texas, to show that, in fact, the Hispanic vote is moving away from Trump, but are they going to move to a Democrat or not? As far as the Democrat Socialist success, and Michigan's probably the best example of that, that race will be determined by a lot of local factors that are unique to Michigan. And part of it could be a response to Trump's tariffs on Canada and so forth. So a lot of moving pieces here, and a lot of things going to develop over the next month to 6 weeks. As I was waiting to come on, I was thinking, well, we'd be talking about the results and not too many weeks. Well, I think it will be a while before we know the House because of the late vote counting in California.
5: Yeah, no doubt about it. No doubt about it.
13: Yeah. A lot of things here. I think the Democrats have to be concerned. If you look at some of the polling coming out of New Hampshire, Sununu is now ahead in that Senate race. So that's

0: the president do to discourage voting? And I think we're seeing some of it with Patel's testimony yesterday indicating that he's not ruling out using federal law enforcement at the polls and so forth, even though there's legal restrictions against it. So it will come down on election day to a battle in the courts, and whether or not those court decrees get followed or not. So it's very, it's a very contentious time ahead for us, and a time of be very difficult, I think, to try to argue that this, the 2026, is not going to be a very unique off-year election.
1: I think not, talking with David Caputo, especially with the Supreme Court and their decision yesterday, David. I mean, isn't the entire situation finalized at all about having a fair type election with no thinking that there can be any fraudulent activity going on and anything, certainly the opposite? I mean, why can't it be a very simple look regarding these mail-in ballots? I can't figure out. I said all along, you got to have them in by election. You can't have a postmark or anything else. Why can't we just make a decree in that regard?
0: Well, I think you get, one of the reasons is that election laws largely determine the state level. So you have 50 states.
1: But it should be a uniform situation. Just have every ballot that comes in on election day in the hands of those who are counting them.
0: You can make that case. You can also make the case that if it's postmarked in time, that it ought to be counted. Different states, different rules. And I think it's difficult to get one comprehensive rule that applies to that. Then are you going to go to a universal poll closing time? What are the different other things you're going to do? Certainly, if I were concerned about my vote being counted, I would make sure I would either vote in person or I'd make sure my vote, my ballot was delivered via some other way than mail at this point.
1: Listen, I can't help but think about California and that mayoral race from months ago. What an absolute disgrace there. We'll certainly see what happens. Let's turn to Albany for a second. You know, we talk about Democrats and everything else. How much trouble is the incumbent in? You know, if she, who has endorsed Zora Mamdani there and continues to not deny in full the attachment that she has with this New York City mayor, I mean, how detrimental could that be as far as her losing this election? Let me hear.
0: I think this particular statewide election is always one that I would put in the to be determined in the sense that there are a lot of issues out there. If you look at the recent polling, however, if you look at some of the polling coming out of the Republicans, they're showing the governor ahead by 3 or 4%. You look at the Democratic polling, it's showing 10 to 12%.
1: That's why you can't believe these numbers right now.
0: Well, you always have to be concerned about any poll being released by a polling group that's associated with a campaign. But Siena College polls, which have tended to be fairly reliable on the statewide races, show Hochul up by 10%. But I think given if you go back just a few days, I mean, currently, with the emphasis now on the rebate checks for electrical use and going to families with incomes under $150,000. I mean, I think that in coming out of the Democratic legislative set-aside that they did, I think that's an example of a candidate using a standard technique at this point in time. And I think that the realization that this race could be close. As far as association with the mayor, I think that will help her in some places, hurt her in other places, but will it hurt her enough for people to vote Republican? I think we remain to be seen.
1: David, it still comes down to affordability. There's no doubt about it. I mean, you know, listen, I get it, the Mamdani aspect and all this. It comes down to affordability. You know, when you look at the track record, when you look at the budget, when you look at what she has given to New York City to plug their holes and everything else. I mean, listen, you know, they're going to lose a lot of the moderates. You know, they're going to go by way of going to the Republican Party. I think that is a very strong barometer to look at right now.
0: Mm-hmm.

0: You agree?
1: Well, yeah, I do. I think that in terms of this particular election cycle, I think it's very difficult to put it into perspective because it's very unique. We've never had a president at this point in time be so disconcerned about the election outcome, apparently. We've never had a situation where we're involved with an act of war, and at the same time, we have the economic situation here in the United States. And then you also complicate things with a variety of other issues, such as the data centers and the health, some health issues. So I think clearly, and the polling, I'd be very concerned if I were in the polling industry right now, given their record in some of the later primaries, which was not very good. They tended to miss by significant percentages what happened. They missed several of the key upsets. So it will be very interesting to watch. And then the one other point I would make is that we're just now seeing the real influx of money coming into the campaign. And here the Republicans have, I think, a real advantage. And that could, you know, that those set of things could help. On the other hand, as you mentioned, the economy and the cost of things and such, this, if that's the driving force, then I would expect the Democrats to do relatively well.
0: I think in the state, you got it. I mean, listen, a mass exit in New York State is nothing new. I mean, the numbers are there. And the reason people are leaving the state for greener pastures, they can't afford to live in New York anymore, Debbie. I mean, that's the bottom line. You look at everything going on here. You know, taxes, fees on top of fees. You look at some of the green energy stuff. Man, that's a big problem right now. New York paying the highest utility bills in the country. It's not even close. People can't handle it anymore. And that's, you know, that is a big thing right now.
1: Right. And the issue is where you try to set the blame for it. Do you set the blame to U.S. national energy policy? Do you set it to the distraction from the war and what hopefully will be only a temporary set of increases? Do you set it in Albany? So as I say, off-year elections can be very, very confusing and can be very dangerous in terms of trying to predict outcomes. So we'll just have to wait and see. But when you look at some of the states that are in play and so forth, is it really realistic to expect that the Democrats are going to capture a Senate seat out of Texas or that they may capture the Senate seat out of Iowa, given Iowa's recent voting over the years? That, to me, is a real stretch. It's possible, but it is a stretch. Are there going to be some surprises? I've already mentioned New Hampshire and possibly Minnesota. There's some unrest with one of the Democratic nominees in Oregon. So there's still a lot up in the air. And the next, if you're a political junkie, the next 6 weeks will be paradise for you.
0: Well, yeah.
1: But if you're not, you're probably going to be sort of fed up and say, listen, instead of fighting over the issues being raised, I'm much more concerned about how I put a meal on the table for the family and what it means to my long-term. And I think, going back to AI for a second, I think that is the underwriting concern for many Americans. They're concerned that AI will, in fact, do away with a lot of the jobs and professions in the United States. And it's not just working positions. It's also positions such as in the legal community and even in the medical community. So there's a lot at stake here, and it will be very interesting to see how it plays out.
0: No question about it. David Caputo, a couple of minutes. Just to get back to Michigan and Texas, do you see that as both of those socialists losing? One gets in, one doesn't. Does Rogers and Paxton, you know, get through? Where do you see those two states?
1: I think both of those are really unknown. I think Michigan is more of an unknown as to what's going to happen in that Senate race.
0: They haven't been red in 25 years, David. Let's not forget that, Michigan.
1: I understand that, but they've also never had a Democrat socialist running for the office either. So I think that will be a factor. But if the economic issues dominate, I think the Democrats might very well prevail there. Texas, I think, is very interesting to watch, and I think you'll see the mainstream Republicans putting more money in to Texas as we get closer to it. The other thing that's often overlooked in Supreme Court decisions, the decision to eliminate any limits on what the national campaign committees can contribute to candidates, is a big, big win for the Republicans, because they have much more money in the Republican coffers at the national level than the Democrats do. So that was a major win, and that could be a swaying factor in some of these close races if they invest wisely and depending on what happens. So is there going to be an October surprise? It could be. And what that surprise might be, it's hard to say.
0: Interesting. Final thing on the national front. And listen, a lot of us saw Gavin Newsom fly fishing a couple of days ago, a little video release stating the case that he will not run for president if Kamala officially throws her hat in the ring. A, do you believe him? And how could you be that insane doing the same thing over and over here with Kamala Harris? Give me a sense.
1: I think 2028 is beyond my trying to contemplate at this point. I want to get through 2026 off year and see what the mood of the country might be like. And then we'll very quickly get into the posturing and so forth for 2028. And I would just say at this point, anything that anyone states or predicts and so forth has to be taken with a huge grain of salt. When a candidate makes a statement like that.
0: Fair, I get it.
1: Yeah.
0: So. I get it. Last one. One party rule has proven to be no good in the state of New York. Do you see that changing after November 3rd?
1: It depends on how you define one party rule and how you define what the likely things are to be. I think that the House is probably going to go Democratic, but not sure. Ask me in a month. The Senate, I think, is at this point likely to stay Republican. And so that will, if the House goes and you don't have one party.
0: Well, I'm talking Albany, David. I'm sorry. I should have said that.
1: Okay.
0: Yeah, I'm talking Assembly and State Senate. Do you see that changing? The one party rule, and all, I should have specified that. I'm sorry. But what about that in Albany?
1: I'd be surprised if that happens.
0: Okay.
1: Simply because of the way the lines are drawn and
0: right.
1: the voting passed.
0: There you go. Yeah, it's tough. It's tough. But we know the one-party rule has not worked in the state of New York. David Caputo getting it done for us as always. And by the way, David will be with us down the stretch as we make our way over the next 48 days to that finish line. Always great having you, sir. And we'll chat.
1: Okay. Very good. I look forward to talking with you.
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3: ABC News, I'm Michelle Franzen. NTSB investigators on scene of the deadly news helicopter crash in Los Angeles last night. Both on board were killed. A third person died on the ground. The chopper was covering a bus and SUV crash that killed two people. ABC's Alex Stone is on scene and says the NTSB recovered video and audio from the helicopter.
4: They're going to go back and do audio analysis of the actual sound of the engine and those alarms that were going off for the pilot to analyze what the engine was doing in that exact minute. But whatever was going on, this was very quick. They were not all that high. And when whatever happened to the engine, it sounded like spooling down with the alarms going off for losing RPMs on it. That there wasn't much time to react.
3: President Trump stumping in North Carolina tonight with a rally. Republicans stepping up campaigning ahead of the midterm elections. And the Federal Reserve Board raised interest rates a quarter of a percent today, with inflation too high, they say, amid the ongoing war with Iran. This is ABC News.
5: I'm Jerry Schaefer, host of Graveyard Blues. 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
11: From the standpoint of water, the worst hurricane they've ever seen. And I've gone over it. Roy Cooper was the governor, and he did absolutely nothing. He fought it. He didn't want to do anything. He didn't do a damn thing. And Mott Watley, and again, you got to remember there's two things, crime and Helene. Remember Helene, that name, such a nice name, such a vicious, violent storm, but he was the number one advocate, and I delivered. And also, your congresspeople were fantastic. Republican congresspeople, they came and they worked with Michael as hard. I've never seen anything like it. The Democrats didn't do a damn thing. The Republican congresspeople came, and we got to be friends, really, fixing this place up. And we spent more than $2 billion in FEMA funding. And you know, you're waiting for some additional money to take care of some of the back, and I'm going to get that to you, Michael. Now, if Michael loses, I'm not sending it, okay? No, I'm only kidding. You're getting it. You're going to get it, Michael. So he's been bugging me. He's been bugging me. But it's almost $3 billion for repairing roads and bridges that haven't been fixed yet by the Democrats. And we approve relief applications for almost 20,000 North Carolina small businesses. And I got to be very friendly with a lot of those small business owners because I came here three times during that period. That was a terrible period of time. One of the worst I've seen. 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